0: down what he believed to be the shooter's position. He then received confirmation a suspect had been seen on the roof at the time of the shooting. Jessica Rosenthal, Fox News.
1: A federal judge today ruled that a man accused of planting pipe bombs near the U.S. Capitol on the eve of the January 6, 2021 riots is not covered by President Trump's mass pardons.
2: A federal judge rejected a motion to dismiss charges against Brian Cole Jr., the suspect accused of planting pipe bombs outside the Capitol Hill headquarters of the Republican National Committee and Democratic National Committee in 2021. Attorneys for Cole argued he was covered by a pardon from President Trump of January 6th defendants, writing in a court filing, Cole's actions were linked to the events of January 6th and should be dismissed. But Judge Amir Ali rejected the motion, concluding the president's pardons were limited to individuals convicted of offenses. Cole was arrested last year, nearly 5 years after the pipe bombs were discovered. At the White House, Jared Halpern, Fox News.
1: Politico is reporting this afternoon that Maine Democratic Senate candidate Graham Plattner says he will, quote, reflect on his campaign after a woman accused him of sexual assault. I'm Deborah Valentine. This is Fox News.
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4: The big dome of summer from last week is gone. We are in a north to northwest flow. And for July, not too bad. Partly cloudy skies. We drop out of the 80s by 9 o'clock. 68 for the overnight low. We'll take it. Tuesday, partly to mostly sunny, 87. Tuesday night, clear, 69. Wednesday, sunny, 88. Thursday, partly sunny. Gets a little warmer, 93 on Thursday. 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
14: Ready for some common sense and a little Kentucky windage? Here's Scott Jennings.
15: Monday, July the 6th. Common sense coming from our president this morning. He's been making a lot of comments about the Trump accounts. We're going to talk about that in just a little bit with our friend E.J. Antoni, economist from the Heritage Foundation. But in the middle of all this today, the president stayed on his weekend theme about the communists. And make no mistake, they are communists. And the president is clearly and unsubtly defining the battle ahead. You either believe in America or you don't. You either believe and stand with America, you stand with these anti-American, anti-Western forces that have overtaken the Democratic Party. The president just a few moments ago, in fact, said this, cut number 9.
16: Liberal, or as they say now, progressive, liberal became so tarnished. But now it's communist. You know, they say social democrats. No, social democrat is a communist. All right, just so you know. There's no so. If you look at the people that are running, it's crazy what they're doing. But we'll never let that happen to this country. It can't happen to the country. You can't. There's no appetite for it. Especially since we've literally now. You're going to see numbers coming out over the next 6 months, I think, that nobody will have ever seen before. But she's a fantastic.
15: I think Trump is right about this. I think he's right to paint such a bright line. Talk more about it throughout the show today in just a few seconds. First, I do want to talk to you about something that you need to think about as it relates to the future of our country and future policymaking. Our friends at the Market Institute are drawing attention to this. And what their message is very simple. You know, the bureaucrats don't want to talk about it, but Alzheimer's is becoming an economic time bomb, and we are simply not ready. Cases are on track to double to 14 million by the year 2060. That's going to put pressure on families, the workforce, Medicare, Medicaid. And here's what should get your attention. It is American families that shoulder most of the burden of all this. They cover, individual families cover, about 70% of the $400,000 lifetime care costs. That's a lot of money. Now, our competitors in the world have jumped on this already. China, in fact, is doing a national aggressive expansion of their early diagnosis and treatment of Alzheimer's. But here in the U.S., we're still standing still, and a lot of folks are worried. We're going to wait until it's too late. We do have new tools like simple blood tests to spot the early signs of Alzheimer's. And when you spot it early, you can keep people healthier longer and in the workforce. 80% of voters say they'd be more likely to vote for a candidate who prioritizes better access to Alzheimer's detection, diagnosis, and treatment. That would be good for families, and it would be good for our national economy. And frankly, it would just make good common sense. You can join the fight and learn more about all of this at marketinstitute.org. That's marketinstitute.org. Common Sense for the American People. Scott Jennings broadcasting here on Salem Today. I'm back behind my usual microphone, back in the Commonwealth of Kentucky, back from my Western travels. And I just want to take a moment to brag on everything and everybody that I saw and met out West. Trip started in Idaho. As you know, if you're a regular listener, we did the first couple of shows last week from Sun Valley, Idaho. I was honored to give a speech to the

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0: Better now. 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

0: as David Strever sent an email to then-acting ICE Director Todd Lyons, calling him a monstrous human being who will never know peace, under the subject line, "What's Next?" The Philadelphia-based Foundation for Individual Rights and Expression calls that free speech and filed a lawsuit arguing Strever's rights were violated when two federal officers were sent to his Rochester home with a warning that the email is considered a threat. That same week, federal officials confronted a poll worker during New York primaries about a social media post on the officer in the Good shooting. The state attorney general's office is reviewing that interaction. In New York, Lisa Brady, Fox News.
1: Firefighters providing an update on the status of a massive wildfire currently scorching Colorado.
2: The Aspen Acres fire has now burned across more than 91,000 acres. Several counties affected have evacuated more than 10,000 people. Incident Commander Jake Livingston said more engines have arrived to help.
3: 15 from Cal Fire, the state of California, and then another 5 engines from the U.S. Forest Service out of California.
2: Livingston adds that major challenges remain to containing this fire.
3: Those are hot, dry conditions, rough terrain.
2: The fire is said to be between 10 and 20% contained as low humidity persists in the region. Grinnell Scott, Fox News.
1: I'm Tom Graham. This is Fox News.
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5: The big dome of summer from last week is gone. We are in a north to northwest flow. And for July, not too bad. Partly cloudy skies. We drop out of the 80s by 9 o'clock. 68 for the overnight low. We'll take it. Tuesday, partly to mostly sunny, 87. Tuesday night, clear, 69. Wednesday, sunny, 88. Thursday, partly sunny. Gets a little warmer, 93 on Thursday. 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
1: Human rights can only be assured among a virtuous people. 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
7: I hate influencers so bad. 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I'm tired of people trying to drive the car and tell you what to be angry about or not angry about.
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9: That's right. It is the Dana Show with Dana Lash. My name is Craig Collins, filling in. Thrilled to be with you. So much stuff out there to talk about. So little time to do it. We get to talk for the next 3 hours. Dana, I believe, is back tomorrow. President Trump said that if he appointed Ted Cruz to the Supreme Court, he'd get 100 votes. I thought that was kind of funny. This is a decent way to start off the show. And to be totally honest, I'm not sure he's right about this, but he says that Republicans love him and Democrats really want him to not be in the Senate anymore, which is kind of funny. Here we go. Oh, wait, hold on. You probably can't hear that yet, so let me go ahead and fix that real quick. And now we're going to be able to hear it. Let's do it this time.
10: In fact, somebody said, would you ever appoint him to the United States Supreme Court? Because he's a brilliant lawyer, Ted. They said, well, he's the only one I can think of that's going to get 100 votes. All Republicans will vote for him. All Democrats will vote for him because they want to get him the hell out of the Senate. No, if I was having a hard time with getting the votes, I would appoint Ted Cruz. I get 100%. A guarantee.
9: There you go. Get him out. I thought that was interesting. He said Ted Cruz would be supported on both sides. That might be an interesting way to go about it. I doubt that's actually going to happen. That wasn't the only remark, of course, Trump made today or over the holiday. He's talked to the media a lot, which President Trump does a lot. And I'll just say this again. I feel like I've said it before in this show. The most definitive proof that President Trump's brain is not malfunctioning, like Biden's brain was, even if Democrats occasionally like to claim that Trump's brain doesn't work, is the fact that he's so insanely available to media all the time. I think that alone shows you. Now, whether or not you like the tangent he goes on, that's fine. It is what it is. It's long been the complaint by some about the current president of the United States, but it's irrelevant because he definitely seems cognizant of all the questions. He takes negative questions from crappy people. He does this constantly. Case in point is this. Apparently, FIFA and the game tonight between the United States and Belgium is now a political news story. The reason why it's a political news story is that President Trump made a phone call to the FIFA commissioner and was like, hey, you suspended one of our best players before a match because he got a red card. He was shown a red card, I think is the way you're supposed to say it in the world of soccer. But anyway, which means he got removed from that last game match. And then he's also not supposed to play at all in this one. FIFA decided, nah, we're not going to do that.

0: going to go ahead and suspend that suspension. And the reason why is that the review system that identified the foul as, you know, a red something instead of a yellow something. This is someone who's been watching soccer just recently. And obviously, you maybe also have a limited understanding of all this stuff. But nonetheless, I don't know, maybe a lot of people who listen to this show are giant soccer fans. But nonetheless, it probably should have been a yellow card if it was a card at all. And the review system identifying it as like a serious foul doesn't factor in the lack of intent because the computer doesn't seem capable of doing that. Nonetheless, Trump is now defending himself for calling FIFA to get one of our best players back into a match. I doubt President Trump actually alone had the amount of impact to get this done. And what I mean by that is that if this had been reviewed and Trump had not made a phone call, I wonder if it still would have been overturned. This almost never happens in the world of FIFA, but it did seem like a ridiculous call made by a computer system that, again, isn't really factoring in what human beings would factor in, because he wasn't given any penalty at all by a human ref. He was just given a horrible penalty call by a computer ref. So here's part of what Trump said in response to a question about if he got involved. And then I do like what Dave Portnoy is out there saying about this topic, because the weirdest thing, and I'll say this before I hit play on any of this, we are the United States of America. The people here shouldn't be upset at this. There's no one for any reason that lives in our country should be mad that one of our best players gets to continue playing in the World Cup when we face elimination. If we lose to Belgium, we're out. So I don't know why anyone on our side is complaining, but it's politics, so of course they are. Here we go.
1: All I did, I asked for a review because I didn't think it was a foul. And, you know, again, I'm good at this stuff. I didn't think it was a foul. I thought it was two great athletes that crashed into each other and got entangled. That was not a guy punching somebody in the face or anything that, you know, would be different.
0: Soccer would be more fun if people punched each other in the face. Continue.
1: And I think it's a terrible, if they wouldn't allow, you know, a top player, maybe the best, maybe among the best players on the team to play, I think it would have had a big stain. And I related just that feel. I didn't tell him what to do. I can't tell him what to do, but... And I don't believe he made the decision. I think it was a committee that made the decision. And they made the right decision because, number one, it wasn't a foul. And you want to see a game with your best.

0: We defeated this team, but one of their best players wasn't allowed to play over what is a controversial call. It wasn't President Trump alone who thought that. Again, as he said, it's not like somebody punched somebody in the face, got suspended, and now suddenly isn't. It's quite a bit different. But it's just amazing that this topic in this place has this level of back and forth. Like, I can't believe that people are mad that the president of our country called FIFA and asked for one of our best players to play in a game, in a match. It doesn't make sense. If it's a Democrat in this position, and I hate these whataboutisms, but they're so easy in these types of environments and these types of discussions. If it's a Democrat that did this, he'd be praised. Regardless of if FIFA said yes or no, just making the phone call would be an incredible thing. Like, look how much he cares about the world of soccer in the United States of America. But it's Trump, and now someone thinks that some sort of terrible, horrible thing is involved. Dave Portnoy of Barstool Sports has said that you should be deported if you're against this and live here in the United States. I thought that was pretty funny.
1: I'm going to need some fact-checking from fact-check people. Mm-hmm. But I've seen a lot of talk that this has been done before in the World Cup. Like, Ronaldo had his suspension pushed off, a bunch of things. So it's not the first time this has ever happened. It was the right call.
0: Yes.
1: And this is united a nation. I'll also say, and I know, T-Bob, you're not a Trump guy, and I don't know people's politics.
0: You really shouldn't care about people's politics, by the way. It shouldn't matter.
1: If you are against this and you're a United States citizen, deported. I want you out of the country. If you have a problem with this guy playing because you're letting politics get in the way and you don't like Trump place a phone call and you think this is wrong, deported.
0: Get him out. I love this so much because, again, it does make sense to me in a certain sense. I'm not actually agreeing with Dave, and I don't think he's doing this seriously in calling for the deportation of Americans. But I think it just makes no sense to have this level of hatred toward a politician or a political party or whatever the thing is that motivates you. And because of that, you don't even want something like this to benefit the soccer team that represents our country. It just makes no sense. I wouldn't care what the reason was. If a league competition, good for me. I don't even care if the controversy is more legitimate than this one because it just simply shouldn't and doesn't matter. At least in my opinion, you are doing much better at the world stage with the best players, and this benefits you. All right, I'll stop berating that narrative. It's crazy that that's a thing that we're actually talking about, but of course we are. The president did also answer other questions, mostly questions about Iran and the conflict between our two countries and the things that have been happening recently. You would think that that's a much more important topic. I know that most of us might be sick of discussing the Middle East and how long this has been going on, much longer than many of us wanted it to be going on. But nonetheless, like, we're here now. And again, you'd think that this was a bigger deal than soccer, but it definitely was a question that came later on in the president's remarks to the press today. Here's what he said.
2: Look, we're going to win one way or the other. We're either going to make a deal or we're going to finish the job, okay? And it won't be tough to finish the job. I'd rather make a deal, because I don't want to affect 91 million people. We can knock down their bridges in 1 hour. We can knock out their energy supply, all of those big plants that they built, big, beautiful, modern plants. They had a lot of money. They don't have any money now. We haven't given them any money. But we can knock out their electricity and power generating plants in, I would say, a small part of an afternoon. Every plant will be gone. And they know that.
0: Here's the thing about this. I know that many people have said that this type of talk is not working anymore. President Trump, whether he says this in a press conference or on Truth Social, it's not getting the message through to the other side to make them negotiate in a way that makes sense to us. They keep behaving as though they have cards that they don't have from a simple conflict standpoint. We would win. We are capable of doing the things that President Trump is saying. Will we actually do it? Or some version of it, some semblance of demonstration of what it is. I do think something like that needs to happen. I know Dana at times on this very show has called for the bombing to start again or the fighting to start again, because it should. If Iran continues to pretend as though they're not in the position

0: position they're in, which is they have absolutely no cards to play, then we need to do something about that. We need to demonstrate to them that we are serious in some of these things that the president says. And then inevitably, hopefully, this isn't to decimate them for the sake of being big jerks or mean people or whatever crazy stuff the left tries to say about conflict and war. It's to win the fight and win it appropriately and then usher in something better for the world, for all of society. All right, we'll take a break. A lot coming up. This is Craig Collins filling in on The Dana Show.
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7: 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They knew it was the 4th of July. This would be remarkably bad if they didn't even know that was a holiday, almost half of the country. They didn't know it was the 250th anniversary of the country, which shocks me. I feel like this survey, which only asked a certain amount of people this, just found a lot of really dumb people because there have been so many advertisements, so many things out there that it seems impossible to have not have at least seen some of that stuff and scratch your head and wonder, hey, why are they saying 250? And then you do some basic math and boom, things are great for you. But no, almost half of the country, according to at least one survey, a national one, said that people didn't know it was the 250th anniversary of the country. That's terrible. Another thing that I saw that I thought was interesting, the ice bucket challenge is back. People are once again dumping ice on themselves. This is to bring awareness to ALS. I feel like the one thing we need to do is up the ante even more. You can't just dump a bucket of ice water over your head again, especially when it's insanely hot a lot of places. I think you got to do the polar plunge or a cold plunge of some kind and actually jump in the water for a few minutes. I actually know a veteran in Illinois who does this every month on the 22nd. He either jumps in the river in the middle of the winter or does a cold plunge in the summer. And he does this to raise awareness about veteran suicide. So another great cause thing that deserves attention, just like ALS and funding for it does. So let's just up the ante. Let's not bring the ice bucket challenge back. Let's make it harder. Let's make it different. That seems to make sense to me. Waymo cars were stranded on San Francisco streets on the 4th of July. Gridlock drained batteries. Cars ran out of power. And they just kind of sat there because that's what a machine does. It has no ability to keep going, so it doesn't. It's stuck. It doesn't know what to do. And then it just gives up entirely. This seems like one of many things that's going to go bad if Waymo is all over the place and if rideshare vehicles don't have human beings in them. These are some of the things that we hopefully can avoid by continuing to drive the cars ourselves, people. Let the Uber guy make some money. Come on, let that happen. My favorite thing about Waymo, we have it here in Houston, is that it's more expensive, usually, than hiring a person to drive you in their car and pick you up. I don't know why I do that. I'm not so anti other humans that I can't sit behind one while they drive me to a place and save a little bit of money compared to, and I don't know, if Waymo's a sponsor of this show, maybe I have to take some of this back, but nah, no, screw it. I mean what I'm saying. I would always pick the human experience over the computer one, especially if it's actually cheaper.

I thought the whole benefit of the Waymo car was that they weren't going to pay the driver, so that for some reason I would save a bunch of money. And then finally, one last thing I saw, Minions and Monsters did have a franchise low premiere at the box office, but they did do better than every other movie at the box office, including Toy Story 5, finally dethroning that movie from the top spot. Supergirl did not achieve that feat. It took Minions and Monsters to do it. The only funny thing about the Minions movies to me, I'm married to a woman who was born and raised in Mexico, fluently speaks English now. It's not like she doesn't, but she loves the Minions. She loves them. I don't know why. I didn't go to this movie. We don't have any children to bring along with us, so that would have been weird for just the two of us to go, but I'm sure I'll watch it on a you know, streaming service at some point because she loves them, mostly because they just speak gibberish, which she thinks I do sometimes. All right, we got to take a break. A lot to get to, a lot to talk about. Craig Collins filling in on The Dana Show.

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2: Marie, is that you?
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1: That's right. This is The Dana Show. My name is Craig Collins, filling in. Thrilled to be with you. A bunch of stuff to talk about. D Lash, Dana Lash Radio on X. A great way to stay connected to her at Radio Craig C. If you want to see what a much smaller social media audience looks like, Jim Garrity has a fancy social media audience. He is a writer for the National Review. He does The Morning Jolt, and he also co-hosts Three Martini Lunch, which is an excellent podcast that sometimes has an incredible fill-in as well, I think. Jim, welcome to the show.
2: Craig, it is great to be with you. I must salute everyone at Radio America for figuring out, let's give Jim a guest co-host with a name that sounds a lot like Greg. So if he forgets who he's talking to, it's still going to sound very similar.
1: That is correct, yes. And I don't even care about being called Greg, to be honest with you. Again, that's totally fine. Your morning jolt is fantastic, as always. Today, it led off with a soccer story. I am amazed, candidly, although I actually shouldn't be, and I feel a little naive in saying this, that this is such a big political story. But darn it, you have President Trump, you have all the pieces. So we'll start there. I've already been talking about it this morning. What say you in the world of the red card and the phone call that can't stop being talked about?
2: Sure. Well, first of all, I am very glad that Fularen Balogun is going to play tonight, or at least as of this recording. As far as I know the Belgians wanted to appeal, and I don't think it's going to work out that way. Right. I don't think what he did deserved a red card, maybe a yellow card. You know, you want to give him a warning, fine, okay. But, you know, in today's jolt, I quote three referees who are all basically saying, no, it really didn't seem like it rose to the level where you'd be suspended, not just for the remainder of the game, and the U.S. would have to play a man down, but also suspending him for the following game. And so FIFA, you know, it sounds like several people in the Trump administration, including Howard Lutnick and Andrew Giuliani, the son of Rudy Giuliani, who's the executive director of the White House World Cup Task Force, immediately set out to say, this is a ludicrous call. There's no way you can take out our leading scorer for the next game. We're going to lobby against this. And it sounds like Trump called the FIFA president, Infantino, and basically, it sounds like, at least according to the account in the Wall Street Journal says, he simply was asking what the rules were. And Infantino explained it, but Infantino also said, I'm willing to look at it. We're going to take a look at this. He didn't commit to overturning it, but, and there are lots of people who might say, ah, you know, Trump, he could read between the lines, or he could see that Trump was willing to, I don't know, invade Italy or something. I don't know, whatever Trump was going to do, it was going to be, you know, bad. Sure. But then they announced that, hey, you know what, we've decided to rescind the red card. And the Belgians are, they're overturning their waffles. That's how upset they are with with this decision. And yeah. It's one of those things like, look, I totally get that. First of all, FIFA is legendarily corrupt, right? So that it, but people are like, oh, this is the dirtiest decision in FIFA history. No, they built like stadiums with slave labor in gutter a few years ago. This is not the worst decision in FIFA history. Yeah. This may not even make the top 50. If you do it, and also like looking at

0: the video, again, I don't think it deserved a red card. So if you have to lead, like, we see players working the refs all the time in every sport. So I don't really mind, you know, the U.S. if President Trump calling up the FIFA president saying, hey, what's going on here? It really didn't look like it was a foul that would warrant a red card. So I have really no problem with this. And also, look, we are, look, the U.S. team has only the second time we've gotten to this stage in World Cup history. People are really fired up about it. Whatever you think of football, Americans love seeing other Americans win. And
1: usually,
0: you know, everybody's super excited about it. And all of a sudden the president's in it and he does something which, you know, his fans love because it's like, ah, he's standing up for the country. He's getting things done. He's showing those Europeans who's well. And his haters kind of in some way kind of love it too, because, ah, see, he's cheating. He's breaking the rules. He's intimidating people, you know, and everybody can agree, you know, can argue about whether it's good or bad, even though I have a feeling people might have reversed the call either way.
1: Yeah, no, I love that you pointed that out in your article, too, that FIFA really might have done this without any involvement from President Trump whatsoever. And the other thing, and I hate whataboutisms, but I do them occasionally. I feel like if a Democrat were in office and made a phone call to FIFA to get one of our best players to participate in a world, stage fight of any kind of world sport, not just soccer, anything, it would be lauded as a president who cares. He cares so much about the country that he's trying to help get something done. It is amazing that it's going the way it's going right now in the world of politics. But I guess, of course, it does. I don't know if you know this. Dave Portnoy has called for anyone that's against this to be deported, which I found hilarious because this is good for the United States, definitively good. And it's just crazy that people want to argue.
0: And I should point out, look, those of us who root for what we would call traditional football, real football, American football, sure. But we have all kinds of gripes about, you know, instant replay, the ref botches the call, they look at an instant replay and somehow it comes out worse. What is a catch? Did he have two feet? Like, we, you know, on the one hand, these things are going to happen in sports. I think if you have something like video assisted replay, you should try to get the call right. And if I felt like Trump was trying to argue, if it was clearly a penalty and he was arguing against it, well, then no, it wouldn't be, we would not feel the same way about it. But the argument from a bunch of the folks who are upset about this is that you have to let the bad call stand for the integrity of the game. Except, wait a second, it's a bad call. If you make a bad call, shouldn't you try to fix it? Don't you want to fix it? And I think they're, am I rooting for America? Yes, of course. But in the end, we're Americans. We'd really like to do well in the World Cup tournament, but we're used to winning things like world wars. So we really don't need to worry that much about, like, you know, we like, if they win tonight, fantastic. If they don't, okay, it's been a great run. You know, we just wanted to see our team do well, and they did pretty darn well. And it did feel like that we got treated badly. I don't know if I can, what words I can use on the radio with you, but we got,
1: That's good. That seems fine. I do want to shift.
0: Something you do instead of nails, you know.
1: Yeah. I do want to shift gears and ask you about one other thing that came up in the podcast, the three martini lunch that you do. Mm-hmm. You talked about a state senator in Michigan who dropped out of the U.S. Senate race. It was a surprising decision to a lot of people. I think Axios had like stunning in their headline about this. Mallory McMorrow, why do you think this happened now? Do you have any thoughts on that one?
0: Sure. Well, my first thought is that when the third place candidate in a three-person race drops out, it's not that stunning. I kind of think Axios might be, you know. Look, so there's three candidates. McMorrow was kind of the middle path one. Haley Stevens, this is the Democratic primary. They're all Democrats. And our mutual friend Greg Corumbus would argue there are no good Democrats. None of them are any good, but he's from Michigan. But Haley Stevens is kind of the establishment candidate. Abdul Al-Sayed of Ann Arbor is the furthest left one. He's the guy who's been endorsed by Hassan Piker. And so, you know, I think the idea of McMorrow was, I'm going to try to appeal to both camps at once. And in the process, she didn't appeal to either one of them. And so, you know, does this put a certain number of voters up to grabs? Sure. I suspect McMorrow thinks she's going to get courted by both candidates. And, I'll hire your staffers and I'll endorse your idea. You know, like both, you know, like, If you're going to finish third, and it's probably going to be a disappointing third, maybe you can gain something from leaving the race early and having people compete for your endorsement. And again, I don't think there's a ton of voters left at stake. It's interesting because on paper, people said, "Oh, this should be good for Stevens the establishment candidate. But a lot of people think, look, you look at the other races across the country, the socialist left, the communist left, yeah. the far left has done really well in Democratic primaries so far this year. So my suspicion is, like, I would not dismiss Abdul El-Sayed at this point. I think he's, you know, still got a decent shot at this. But our friend Greg is the true expert on Michigan politics.
1: Well, I was going to ask you this because I do find it just sort of interesting, since you do describe her as sort of the middle of the road Democratic candidate. And you did mention the amount of far left people who are winning races. Is there any chance that the Democratic Party itself wants outcomes like this, or at least the people behind the scenes, that they're pushing their party into that further left corner?
0: Yeah, well, the other factor I probably should have mentioned is that Mike Rogers is expected to be the Republican senatorial candidate. And in a year where the map is really not worked on all that great for Republicans, this is a chance where Republicans could pick up a seat. I wouldn't say, you know, now Michigan is never an easy state for Republicans to win. Trump has won it a couple of times. Every once in a while, like, you know, but they elected a Republican governor a couple cycles back. But by and large, it's been a pretty darn blue state. So I think if you're a Republican, you feel like you have the best shot against El-Sayed. I would also point out that, like, this makes the stakes higher, that if you lose and you don't win in what probably is going to be midterm elections, are traditionally very tough for the president's party, you could end up with a Hassan Piker-endorsed far-left senator for the next 6 years representing Michigan. And so I think that, like, you know, there's a part of me that would not mind more establishment Democrats to win. Again, don't overstate the centrism. They're not really middle of the road. They're still pretty darn progressive. And certainly by your standards, my standards, and I suspect the standards of Dana's audience.
1: Yes.
0: But by and large, like, this is a, you know, this could end up being a really high stakes Senate race. And I think I think the establishment candidate would be a safer bet for Democrats.
1: Sure, as do I. Again, I don't want them to win elections. I just think it's interesting that we're seeing more and more of this in certain places. And I'm so curious as to how that will go in the midterm elections. And I hope it goes very poor. I'm sure you do, too. I hope it goes very poorly, because I hope a lesson is learned that these type of candidates can't actually win national races, but maybe, or at least statewide races, but they maybe can, which is more terrifying than anything else.
0: Yeah, and look, I think the vibe you're getting from a whole bunch of Democratic primaries is, boy, we Democrats are so mad that Trump won the election. We're so mad about everything he's doing, from the state of the economy to the ballroom to the Kennedy Center to and they want fighters. And when they say fighters, they basically mean the candidate who seems angriest, the candidate who emotes the best. Now, this is, you know, despite my Irish American, Polish American passions at politics, I guess I'm something of a Vulcan in that I want someone who actually knows what they're doing, knows knowledge. And I kind of get suspicious when I see somebody pounding the table and emoting and reacting as if they just had somebody brush up against them in a soccer game, you know, kind of flopping and, oh my goodness.
1: Right. Yeah. How dare they?
0: Full circle,
1: man, so if we could only issue red cards to politicians, that would be amazing.
0: All right. Can only generate red states.
1: Thank you so much, Jim Garrity. You are awesome. You are a author at the National Review for a very long time. You're also a part of the Three Martini Lunch, a podcast that people should check out. Anything else before I let you go you want us to know?
0: Nope. I'm rooting for Team USA. Hope we succeed. And boy, if the U.S. were to win the World Cup, that'd be like the second or third most important thing we've ever won this year.
1: Amen to that. Actually, and by the way, I'll just do this. I won't say what you predicted, but I'll tell people to check out the podcast, because at the very end, Jim has a prediction for the final score of tonight's game, and it is a doozy. It is an incredible one.
0: Bet,
1: but all right,
0: bet against that one. Don't go into Poly Markets and say I think it's going to be that. But Craig, always a pleasure.
1: Always a pleasure. You too, Jim. Quick break. A lot coming up. Craig Collins filling in on The Dana Show.
2: We're capitalists, God bless America, so we can't do it without our partners. Bernegun is one of those partners. Now, I've told you before, I sleep like a happy little well-fed baby at night, knowing that if I needed to, and I have no issue doing it, using lethal force to protect myself or my loved ones. I also know that sometimes you got to go to places where you're told you cannot exercise your Second Amendment rights, be it private property, which we respect private property rights, or municipal property. Now, whether or not they should have people there to protect you when they disarm you, that's a whole other debate. But regardless, you have to prepare for everything. You don't have the luxury of living in an environment where you don't, where you can't, or where you don't want to. You have to be prepared for anything that happens. And so this is why it's important to diversify your defensive options. And Byrna is a good addition for this. When you can't carry, you can have a Byrna gun. Now, they call it a gun, but it's, I guess you can call it that. The one that, they have different models, but disregard all of that for this purpose of the CL. This is what we're talking about for on the go, going places, and you need a defensive tool. The Byrna CL, which stands for compact launcher, it's about the size of an iPhone. It shoots chemical irritant projectiles that can deter threats from up to 60 feet away. 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
9: This is the Dana Show. My name is Craig Collins, filling in. Thrilled to be with you. I believe Dana is back tomorrow, so I get one more day. I saw a story out of Chicago. A Delta flight was hit by a firework. I'm amazed this doesn't happen more often. Everybody's fine. No one was injured. The pilots kind of freaked out when they heard a giant bang, and they were checking the plane after it landed safely to make sure that there was no damage done to it. I think there even is some audio out there of air traffic control talking to pilots who get hit by a firework while landing a flight in Chicago. Again, I'm kind of surprised with how many fireworks people fire off all throughout the country, especially probably in the proximity of airports, that we don't get more stories like this. We got at least one that thankfully has not a no bad end result to it. Here we go.
10: Had a firework hit our plane, Delta 1076. We're continuing.
11: Delta 1076, can you tell me if you had to, I guess, any further information about the firework?
10: 200 feet AGL, 2250 AGL, but we just heard the bang on the plane, so we'll have to take a look at it once we get to the gate.
12: And we're just hoping it was just the mortar that went off underneath, but definitely felt the big bang.
11: There have been multiple reports, as you can imagine. The city's aware. They said they would notify the Chicago police, but, I don't know what they'll do.
9: Yeah, they're not going to do anything. Not at this point. Not with all that happening. That is just crazy, though, to hear the pilots fairly calmly be like, yeah, we got hit by a firework. Everybody's okay. Just a giant bang. I'm assuming some of the people on said flight were terrified because I fly with a scared flyer. My wife is nervous all the time. She does the same thing every takeoff and every landing where you like grip the hand or the wrist real, real tight. And I've just gotten used to it. It's fine. It's always okay. We're always, thank God, knock on wood, everything's fine. But she's terrified. I can't imagine what that would have been like as we were landing to have a firework at the bottom of the plane and everything go okay. In other news, and news that I was tempted to not talk about at all, but it's a lot of places, Taylor Swift and Travis Kelce got married over the weekend in New York. My favorite of the dumb stories covering this thing is the amount of people who feel snubbed that they weren't invited to go. And there are some famous people, apparently, that are mad that they weren't part of the group. Also, I think there was reporting that Travis Kelce's family feels a tad overwhelmed by everything that is the spectacle of marrying Taylor Swift and all the friends and everything there. And I guess even Adam Sandler actually officiated the wedding, which was a surprising name to throw out there. But I guess he knows Travis Kelce. So it is what it is. But that's a strange thing. And I promise the absolute only time I will talk about that topic today. One last thing out there that I thought was interesting, too. The Buckingham Palace says that Harry can no longer stay at a royal residence while on UK visits. They dislike him that much now. I think Meghan Markle was also in the news for being upset she wasn't invited to the Travis and Taylor wedding. This is the last. I'm mentioning it, by the way. That was an addition. But anyway, I guess now the prince can no longer even stay in any sort of royal residence, which I barely care about at all. I just think it's kind of petty.

0: worthy citizen unless he has within himself the right stuff, unless he has self-reliance, energy, courage, the power of insisting on his own rights, and the sympathy that makes him regardful of the rights of others.
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7: I hate influencers so bad. 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
9: 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My name is Craig Collins, filling in at D Lash, Dana Lash Radio. Two great ways to stay connected to her on X, at Radio Craig Z. If you want to see what it's like to not have a fancy producer, Steven, doing some of your social media for you. And Dana does a whole bunch herself. She's way better at it than I am. I mean, you can follow either one of us. I'd love it if you followed me so I have more credibility in this field. But darn it, I fill in on the show. That should be good enough. All right, let's talk about other things. I think this is interesting. The Charlie Kirk assassination hearing is today. I don't know if that's what you call it, or the trial of Tyler Robinson, a name that I don't like saying. I don't like saying the names of any of these horrible people that do these terrible things, but this name is obviously all over the place. Cameras have been allowed into the court proceeding, and Erica Kirk was in attendance. I do have part of the audio of the judge saying, let the record show that we recognize that Miss Erica Kirk is here. I don't know at what point people inevitably relent on the craziness that has been criticizing Erica Kirk. It just seems to have no value at all in our society. None of it's about her and the way she's, say, running Turning Point USA now that she's in charge of Turning Point USA. All of it is about whether or not she grieves enough about Charlie Kirk, or whether her reactions make sense. And that is disgusting. I know that Dana talks about this often, and I will just categorically reject the idea of this. And I hate that people also, before I hit play on any audio, couch all of this in something else. They claim that they're not criticizing Erica Kirk because she is the widow of someone who is very well known in our society politically. They claim it is about something else, something to do with her and Turning Point USA. But I never see any of the criticism about Turning Point USA, the organization, and what they do politically, or what they do on college campuses to demonstrate to some young people that you're not alone if you think politically on the right side of the aisle and you happen to be going to school. Like, none of that is ever questioned or discussed. The only thing that's ever questioned and discussed is the person that is Erica Kirk. And it just, again, is ridiculous to do it. But here is just the simple mention in the court that she is there to watch the trial of the person that many, many people believe

0: Almost everyone believes, myself included, killed Charlie Kirk, Tyler Robinson.
1: Richard Novak and Stacey Visser here on behalf of Mr. Robinson, who's seated to my right.
2: Good morning. Mr. Robinson, good morning. For the record, the court also recognizes the presence of Ms. Erica Kirk. Ms. Kirk, good morning.
0: That's essentially it. And now she gets to sit there and be a part of this and watch this. And I'm sure at some point people will react to something involving her again, which is, it's just crazy. It makes no sense. All right, moving on. Other things out there. President Trump revealed that he refused to stop the America 250 Independence Day celebration in D.C. that I think was a Guinness World Record for the insane amount of fireworks they fired off there in D.C. He said that people that were paying attention to the weather and some of the things that were happening earlier on in the evening made a lot of people think, all right, let's just do it some other time. And President Trump was having none of that. He's like, it's happening. At some point tonight, we're shooting so many fireworks into the sky that most people who see this will inevitably probably leave with the little spots in their eyes, especially the end. The finale, which really just looked like one giant white light flashing in the sky. But here's a little bit of President Trump.
3: Not anyone's ever seen that. Unfortunately, lightning caused it to leave. And everybody said, well, we'll do it another time. When I heard that, I said, no, we won't. Everybody had left. I said, we're not doing it another time. We're doing it
0: now
3: on the 4th of July. And we actually started the speech on the 4th of July. We had to wait a little while, like a couple of hours, let the lightning pass. And everyone had left. And we came back, and they had 150,000 people came back from they took their car. They're going back home to Texas. They turned their car around and came back. You wouldn't believe it. 150. I think the 150 was more impressive than the 425 or whatever it was. It was pretty amazing.
0: Yeah, it's awesome that people turned around and came back. And I actually feel like, even though Trump was just joking, I might know the guy who lives in Texas that did U-turn when he found out that the firework thing was happening and go back to watch the show, because people did do that. And it was a hell of a show, and you can find it on social media if you want to see it, or YouTube, whatever, and just watch a bunch of fireworks going off in the sky. And the finale is the best part, because it's just insane. Even where I live in Houston, I thought the finale was amazing and then also ridiculous, because at some point, if you shoot enough fireworks into the sky at the same time, I can't really discern what's happening. I'm still happy that I'm there for it. I'm still happy that I feel like for a few seconds the sky has turned into a strobe light. But nonetheless, I don't know if I lost some of the majesty that was a certain fireworks in the crowd. But again, not complaining, just enjoying and also observing. This is definitely complaining and not doing anything productive at all. This is The View. Sonny Hostin apparently thinks that the American flag is so co-opted by the right that she's terrified whenever she goes anywhere where a

0: the world of what we talk about. Like, you should never be nervous to see American flags as an American citizen in the United States. Nothing about that should make you remotely nervous. And foreigners who've been coming here to watch soccer matches throughout the country have been thrilled to celebrate the United States and our culture. And people like this, Sunny Hostin, who brags about saying this before in her 10-year run on The View, seems to think that, here, I'll play it again.
1: Into a community, and I see American flags all over the community, and I suddenly feel unsafe because there is a section of this country that has co-opted the American flag, and they equate...
0: My favorite is the audience. Like, there's a few people like, I don't know. Should I be clapping for this? Maybe. And a lot of other people are sitting there, thankfully, on their hands, saying that this is probably a ridiculous statement, because it is one. And we should all know that and reject that. It's just what I'll say about it. I guess the last thing I'll say before I move on from this topic is it's amazing to see how effective the PSYOP, if that's what you want to call it, has been to make some Americans hate other Americans and also hate America, because that is a thing that's definitely happened. A political side of the aisle has tried as hard as it can to convince you that two things are evil. One of those two things is anyone who votes differently than you. I never consider the other side evil. Maybe some of the politicians, I think, get pretty close to that, but not the actual people voting on the other side. By and large, I see them as idiots, which is a different thing that I've talked about before on this show myself, filling in for Dana in the past. But the other side often sees people as hateful and, you know, this-ist or that-ist and terrible, and also sees the country as a whole and people who are proud of our country and its heritage as somehow terrible, awful people. It's amazing to see that PSYOP be successful and what it actually says about a political party in this country. And those, I guess, are the people that I do at times consider evil, the people who perpetrate that version of a thing and have convinced so many of something so ridiculously unhelpful in the world of our country. It's ridiculously anti-American and just completely failed to understand the historical benefits of being someone born and raised here. Because in those moments when you really, truly criticize the country, one of the first things I think about is how naive you are as to how the rest of the world behaves and how you'd feel if you went to go live anywhere else. One last thing I do want to play before I take a break. This is the Federal Reserve quietly admitting, and then actually the Trump administration demonstrating they put the end to this, that a lot of illegal people were able to get houses through a system that they're not supposed to be able to access, and that has directly harmed the U.S. citizens' ability to get an affordable home. That the housing crisis, or whatever you want to call it, the version of it that exists now, just the cost of housing and the limited supply that pushes those prices up even further, all of those things are, of course, caused by an additional amount of competition that never should have existed. Here is Scott Turner, one of those people, talking about what they've done to end some of these programs.
2: We eliminated non-permanent residence eligibility for FHA-insured mortgages. And we are auditing public housing authorities to ensure taxpayer dollars don't support illegal aliens. American dollars should benefit American citizens and American citizens only.
0: Correct.
2: By focusing on our core mission, HUD provided a pathway for home ownership and supported housing affordability for more than 1 million Americans through FHA and Ginnie Mae. We also take stewardship very seriously, so we're cracking down on waste and fraud and abuse. Our Office of the Chief Financial Officer uncovered more than $5 billion in potential payment errors, over $50 billion in total rental assistance.
0: You know what's crazy about this? I'll go ahead and jump in here, and then we'll take a break. The thing that's crazy about this is you're seeing story after story of corruption, of waste, of fraud, of abuse be uncovered by the Trump administration that was perpetrated by Biden or Obama or anyone else. But Trump is uncovering these things, these terrible things that the past administration did. And what is the reaction oftentimes to this version of, hey, we're saving all of you money? All of the American taxpayers out there are getting money saved technically through the upending of this system and hopefully the allocation of funds to appropriate places and then maybe asking for less money from us a next go around. But the reaction for some to this is how terrible it is because somehow it's bad or, you know, it lacks heart or compassion or something. And it's surreal because this should be one of the few topics that is so bipartisan in nature. You shouldn't retreat to your political side of the aisle when you hear that fraud, waste, abuse,

0: abuse, all these things are being upended and money is being put back in the right places and sometimes, hopefully, clawed back from people who stole it. That should be a uniformly good thing to all involved. Somehow it's not. All right, quick break. A lot coming up. Craig Collins filling in on The Dana Show.
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6: And now, all of the news you would probably miss. It's time for Dana's Quick Five.
7: That's right. It's time for a quick five on the Dana Show, D Lash, Dana Lash Radio on X. Great ways to stay connected to her. Paul Pelosi was involved in a hit and run in California. Yes, that Paul Pelosi. The most shocking thing to me, or at least maybe the best thing as far as the story goes for the Pelosis, is that there wasn't a random dude somehow in the passenger side of the car to complicate the story even further. But yeah, apparently Paul Pelosi hit some parked vehicles and then just drove away. As anyone who, like him, thinks they're so elite, they can do whatever they want. Luckily, this is something that was discovered, and now there will be a whole case and whatnot about it, because you can't do that, even in California, even if you're a Pelosi. Just another ridiculous demonstration of how much better they think they are than everyone else in the world, or everyone else, at least, in this country. Much like when Nancy went and got her hair did, while she was also shutting everything down during COVID, although much more, I guess, illegal in a different sense. All right, other things out there that I thought were interesting as far as just serious or silly stories go, not serious. A Maryland guy was reported to have had his car stolen, but the thing that made this a news story that I talk about here is that he was allegedly burglarizing a Verizon store when his car got jacked. He tried to pretend that wasn't true when he called the cops to say, hey, someone stole my car. But apparently, the people inside the Verizon store that he was trying to rob were like, hey, officer, by the way, this might also be of interest to you. I think I even have some audio of someone talking about this arrest and how crazy it is.
8: All right, let me just see your hands real quick.
9: Okay.
8: Put your hands behind your back for me.
9: For what?
8: Were you at that Verizon store? Because you got blood on your hands and blood on your glasses.
9: I wasn't at no Verizon store, sir. I promise to God.
8: Have a seat real quick. Hold on. You got blood on your shirt. Wait. So the gig's up. It's whether you want to be honest about stuff or not. You know what I mean?
9: I do.
10: Someone stole my truck.
9: Oh, my God.
8: That's kind of some karma right there, ain't it?
10: Well, I left the keys in.
8: Yeah, that's some karma right there, dude.
7: Yeah. That would be karma. That's actually the arrest video itself. That would be karma, to have the keys left in your vehicle and have it running while you're trying to fight some people and steal some things from a Verizon store. And then you come back and you got no getaway vehicle. That's amazing. Whether or not they've actually caught the guy who stole the car, not part of this story. I imagine they might have. And they get to hang out together now in jail, which has got to be an awkward conversation for both people. You shouldn't commit crime is essentially the overarching message of this. Another thing that I saw that went viral, and there was a massive credit offered by an airline. Airline offers a jaw-dropping prize to give up seats on an overbooked flight. American is the one who did this on the intercom, asking a crowd of passengers to voluntarily decide, I'm not going to. I love to say yes to this when it's me, and I don't have to be wherever I'm flying to, because the benefit of the credit usually is pretty good. And this one was significant and also included a prepaid

0: a credit card. Here is the viral announcement.
1: $1,250 for the trip credit, and for the prepaid Visa card, $1,000. Ladies and gentlemen, need one taker.
0: Yeah, they needed one taker for up to $2,000 to not fly to a place. I don't even know where the place was. I would have been that taker, even if I was flying with Mrs. And my wife's like, but I'm going to go now. I'm like, yeah, but when I get there, we'll have $2,000 extra, $1,000 for a ticket somewhere, and then an extra $1,000 for whatever we want, which probably would be buying her a ticket too. All right, quick break, a lot more. Greg Collins filling in on The Dana Show.
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3: 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D-Lash, Dana Lash Radio and X, great ways to stay connected to her and all the awesome stuff that she and her team does on social media, at Radio Craig City. I'll just keep throwing it out if people want to follow me and make me look a little bit more credible. But darn it, doesn't matter. I get to fill in on shows like this, so I'm good. Dana Bash of CNN, I was asking the Interior Secretary Doug Burgum if the reflecting pool was actually vandalized. This is such a stupid obsession of the left, and I do want to start here and play this audio. And I thought that Burgum did a very good job of saying we have photos of slash marks and whatnot in the pool, in the liner, the industrial liner that we put down. So you be the judge. It seems like everybody could be the judge as to whether or not that can happen naturally. Slash marks that seem to be coming from some sort of device that someone used to cut the pool and cut the industrial liner, not necessarily just chipping and fading and falling apart weeks after it was fixed. This seems like an odd thing, again, for people to be truthers on. But here's the back and forth.
5: And you're 100% sure that what happened with the liner was vandalism? You can prove it.
7: Well, yeah, absolutely can. And we as we drain it, we've got all the photographs we can see. I mean, there's no possible way.
5: Your photographs of a person or people cutting a 300 or 350 foot gash in the bottom of the reflecting pool?
7: Dana, I'm not sure why you and others in the media think that you want to keep trying to question whether or not. This is an industrial liner. Every farmer and rancher in America that's had their pickup liner lined by this sprayed on liner knows that you literally, it would never just like peel off or fall off. This is like a strong material.
5: Yeah.
7: And it's the size of 8 football fields.

0: And the only way you can end up with actual slices in one spot and not the other is that someone physically cut it.
1: Yeah, it's weird that there's only one spot where there's going to be a lot of cut marks in the liner. And then people who were claiming they were just sticking their hand in to fish out little pieces of the liner, which is weird. All this is strange. And it's yet another demonstration of the craziness that is some people and the stuff that makes them so mad they want to fight about it. And then also the amount of times they forget other people that they might support did it. Obama, I believe, also at one point tried to fix the reflecting pool and spent money on it. The Biden administration approved the money that President Trump inevitably spent on it. So all this is just sort of crazy that we fight about it and talk about it. But to me, the most ridiculous part is, in fact, the truthers who want to believe that no one did any of this. And now we're just blaming someone for some reason. I think the company that also initially did the project will be the ones responsible for the repairs. People are up in arms about this, too, that there hasn't been a bidding process for that. I'll say this, and I'll be a little fair and honest in saying this. I would have at least taken some bids this time around. I'm not saying I believe it was actually the company's fault, but all right, give me a few more ideas. Some other companies throw some stuff my way. We'll see what sticks. We'll see what we like best. I wouldn't hate that part of the equation. I don't know why exactly we don't do that, but maybe we feel good about what we've gotten as far as maybe there's a discount now. That some things didn't go well, even if it wasn't the company's fault. Maybe they're the ones that are going to make it right and save some money. I don't know. A couple pieces of audio from Bill Maher went viral. For some reason, when I fill in on the Dana Show, there's some Bill Maher audio that's out there that I always want to play. I don't know if the reason why is because the left is so insane that showing them that someone that was once thought of as very much their own, but now at times I think some people on the left actually hate Maher for his willingness to say certain truths out loud. He's still very much to the left, very much votes for Democrats and not conservatives. He even says that within one of the two pieces of audio I'm going to play. But the thing that's amazing and that he keeps mentioning on his show and on his, I think, podcast that he does after his television show is how often he struggles to get people on the left to even agree to be on his programs, and that that tells him something about the people and the talking points on the side of the aisle that for some reason he still overwhelmingly supports. But here's a couple clips, including a mention of COVID, too, that I thought was interesting to hear from a lefty like Bill Maher, who, of course, to the left is probably now a MAGA Trump supporter.
2: If I thought that the people who hate me ever, like, made an honest argument, they're the people who won't talk to me. The conservatives,
3: yeah,
2: who I don't vote with, or agree on many things, they're always happy to talk. It's the woke people who are like, because they're not really that bright or learned about what the things they're arguing about, so they don't want to argue with me because they don't have I always say to them, just engage on the argument I'm making. Tell me that the argument I'm making is wrong. No, it's always you're old or you're sexist. These are labels.
3: Yeah.
2: What about the argument?
1: Yeah. What about the substance of the conversation? How about that? It is nice to hear someone on that side say that in his own experience trying to debate people on the side of the aisle that he votes for. That's the crazy version of the world we live in right now. And I do think he's also right in basically doing the Trump thing of calling them low IQ people, because a lot of people in the world of politics are told all the talking points. They blindly accept all the talking points and stances, and they go out and run the campaign. And if you ask them to sort of explain the reason that some within their party have told them that this is something that they support, they can't do it because they have done that little homework on the stances that they actually take in these elections throughout the country. They're like, you know what? I don't really know why we're defund the police, or at least we were defund the police. But I think I'm supposed to say that, so I'll go ahead and say that and move on to the next question. Bill Maher also mentioned the COVID shot again. He has brought this up before on his show and on his podcast. Here's what he said about this.
2: Why did everybody have to get a COVID shot?
1: Uh-huh.
2: Even people with natural immunity. Natural immunity,
3: yes,
2: which we always used to respect. But in COVID, no. Just get our product in you. And I'm not an anti-vaxxer. I'm just somebody who wants to decide which ones I want.
1: You know what's crazy, too? The reason I played that piece of audio is that I'm sure a lot of people who listen to the show can think back a few years ago when that was a horrific take in the world of the left and the world of mainstream media, to just get to decide what I want to take and what I don't want to take, what shots go into my body and which shots don't, and how much maybe I think I'm probably fine after, say, getting COVID and getting over COVID from needing any sort of additional shot to protect me from it. These were all things you weren't allowed to ask a few years ago. And one of the main reasons, I assume, since Maher is actually talking about it now, that most of the left has nothing to do with or doesn't want to do with his show, they don't like those kind of questions. They don't like rehashing stories and giving actual honest answers to things, because how dare they? And actually, this is kind of on topic, so I might as well play this too. I thought this was pretty funny. On Fox News, Bernie Sanders was asked why he flies private, why he doesn't fly commercial, as one of the guys who's a climate hysteric, or just someone who constantly screams and yells about how crazy things are in the world of climate change. And my favorite, too, by the way, before I even hit play on this, some of those people out there who claimed worst-case scenarios just a few years ago are having to backtrack because of where we are and how bad things are not and how many things they told us would be terrible by now. It's so funny. And this happens multiple times. This is not new. I think it's been going on for like 40-plus years now, where they warned us that like by this year, stuff was really going to be terrible. And then you look at it, all the numbers that they projected, and it's nowhere close to the reality of the situation we're currently in and how the world adapts to the changing environment of said, society. And as this is all happening, these people are like, well, but next time it's going to be crazy. You would at least think that a Bernie Sanders would go ahead and fly commercial in order to help save the planet from the horrible things he says are coming in the very near future. Just those dates have to be changed all the time.
3: Last time you saw Donald Trump during a campaign mode at National Airport?
4: No, it doesn't. But he's also not fighting the oligarchy.
3: No. When you run a campaign and you do 3 or 4 or 5 rallies in a week, the only way you can get around to talk to 30,000 people. Think I'm going to be sitting on a waiting line at United waiting?
1: Sure.
3: Yeah, while 30,000 people are waiting. That's the only way you can get around. No apologies for that. That's what campaign travel is about. We've done it in the past. We're going to do it in the future.
1: How dare you, sir, tell me that I should fly commercial, even though I'm telling everybody else out there that they should all do it. Anyone who can afford to fly private shouldn't, because they're killing our society, except for me, because I have to get to my campaign destinations and drum up support so I can keep winning elections. It's the most self-serving and ridiculous answer you could possibly imagine as far as a conversation about that I found it just so chef's kiss hilarious. But that's also going viral out there. That is, it's the only way to get around, man. You can't do anything else. There's no other scenario that would help me get to all these places. You want me to wait in a line? How dare you? You know what's also funny? If a politician were ever to do that, like actually fly commercial to all of their campaign destinations, I wonder how the people on those flights would react to them. You'd have a unique opportunity to talk to a whole bunch of people that are flying to places that you're flying to that you find important for your campaign. And you'd be able to have a chat with all the people on the plane and also have all of the, you know, photo ops of, look at me, I'm actually flying commercial. But nobody does it. It would be interesting if somebody at least did, and what that would mean for their, I'm not trying to help people win elections on the side of the aisle I don't agree with, but it would be fascinating if at least one high profile candidate ever for an entire campaign decided to fly like the rest of us horrible, terrible people fly, and not the private fancy way that they can fly and then complain about if it's not them. One last thing. I just want to play this audio. I just found it fairly amusing today. Many, many Europeans and talking heads and sports people in the world are saying how terrible the FIFA decision is to let Flo Balogun play in the World Cup match that is tonight. I like one of the takes because it's so insane. And we had a guest on earlier, Jim Garrity, who mentioned that FIFA has a lot of controversial decisions they've made and a lot of controversial things they've done throughout the history of their existence. Allowing a player to play and suspending a red card suspension that a video review seemed to say was a red card, but any human would tell you it really wasn't. That seems to be the most egregious offense possible, at least according to some on the other side of the pond, in the world of FIFA. That is a ridiculous take, but here's at least one person making it.
5: It is quite simply the most shameful decision in the history of the World Cup. No question. FIFA's call to allow USA striker Flo Balogun to play against Belgium after he was sent off for a violent conduct red card following a VAR intervention,

0: defies belief, defies integrity, defies everything the game is about. FIFA's darkest day, they say, was when the FBI raided their headquarters hotel in Zurich in 2015. This is worse.
1: Yeah, no, it's not worse at all, bud. That is an insane thing to say. It's crazy how many people around the world desperately don't want the United States to be good at soccer. Because I think, much like all the other sports that we dominate, if we ever get to the point where we're the best in the world at it, and our athletes, our kids grow up wanting to be the best in the world at it, it might be the end of everyone else being, consistent champions at this sport. I think they're all terrified of us. That's how I take this. That's how I take that reaction. Not just the fact that some might think we're actually going to beat Belgium, and that we should have all of our players in order to attempt to do that. And Belgium should want that. They should want all of our athletes on the pitch so that when they win, if they win, they can say they beat us at our best and didn't beat us while we were handicapped. What happened to the world of sports and the athletes who don't want that? I would never want to play with a injury or some other sort of penalty removing one of the best players from the opposing team, because then my victory would be hollow. At least that's how I behave, and I think a lot of us in the United States behave, and very few other people apparently do. All right, quick break, a lot more. Craig Collins filling in on The Dana Show.
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6: It's his life mission to make bad decisions. It's time for Florida Man.
7: That's right. It's time for Florida Man on the Dana Show, D-Lash, Dana Lash Radio, and X, a great ways to stay connected to her. A Florida man fought off an alligator with a fishing pole and the help of his bulldog. The guy's 71 years old, a guy in Fort Myers, Florida, who thought this alligator definitely wasn't taking me today. His name is James McMicken, I think is his name. But anyway, he's sitting out there. He's fishing. He's having a good time. His bulldog is outside with him, and all of a sudden, an alligator attacks. He just beats the thing as best he can. The dog gets involved, and bada bing, bada boom. By the way, that's actually a firework, the name of a firework, bada bing, bada boom. But nonetheless, he's fine. He said all the nurses on the floor had to come by and go, wow, you did what? When he went to the hospital to be checked. He passed out, actually, from exhaustion, I think, at one point after this fight. His wife cleaned some of his wounds. But by and large, he's going to be fine. And the dog's going to be fine, and that's amazing. They tell you to do something very different when an alligator attacks. But at this point, the guy was like, nah, it's me. It's not you who's coming out of this whole thing. Amazing job done. Another story involves a Florida man who was arrested while trying to pull over and give a ticket to an undercover officer. Never a good move. Anadi Jabbar is the guy's name. He is 46 years old, and apparently he was pretending to be a police officer, pulling people over, confiscating things that he thought he could keep and he would like. He had a firearm on him that he wasn't allowed to have, so that was a felony charge. Impersonating an officer, felony charge, all those things. Attempting to conduct a traffic stop, too. You would say that this is just bad luck, that the criminal guy doing the stupid thing accidentally pulls off over a police officer. But I'm glad this happens, because this is not the first time I've seen a story like this, and hopefully it's not the last. Because it's ridiculous. I don't know who has the time that this is what they want to do with, say, like their Saturday afternoon. Like, I'm just going to pretend to be a police officer, pull people over and claim that they're doing bad things and take stuff from them. Like, I don't know why this is something that anyone thinks is a good idea at all. And thankfully, people get caught doing this because they're dumb enough to do it to cops, at least undercover ones. Hopefully this happens more. But a ridiculous, a very Florida story there. And then finally, one last one. A Florida man was accused of trying to stash his cocaine in a teenager's pocket during a traffic stop. He was pulled over. Police immediately noticed the stench of marijuana in the car. And as they, I guess, were working on something involving the stop, they witnessed the guy forcefully stuff a baggie into the teenager passenger with him pocket. And then when the cops took it out, they found out that it was cocaine. They found more pot in the car, a bunch of pipes and baggies for someone who's probably selling drugs throughout the country or at least throughout Florida. Just an insane story. And the fact that the guy was like, here, you take this. It's not going to be me. It's going to be you. And I imagine some version of you're young, the punishment won't be as severe. And the kid was like, no. And so they fought over it. And that'll get you very caught, thankfully. The teen was released to a family member, not charged at all. The adult charged with a lot of things. John Thornton Carrero is the guy's name. Unique piece of crap there in Florida. Quick break, a lot more. Craig Collins filling in.

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3: I hate influencers so bad. 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
5: That's right. 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Thrilled to be a new affiliate and actually a longtime previous affiliate of the Dana Show. She is awesome. And this show is awesome. And I'm thrilled to fill in on it as well today. And I've been doing that for a bit now. All right, let's do this. Dana Bash did an interview with Interior Secretary Doug Burgum. In the back and forth, they debated the guy who is accused of cutting out pieces of the memorial fountain because, darn it, he hates everything and he hates everyone. I don't know exactly what it is, but the Lincoln Memorial Pool was damaged. Burgum says we got photos that show that there were cuts in it. And at one point, Bash seems to say because the guy is an Olympian, he probably shouldn't really face any sort of punishment for doing something, even if he did it. It was a weird stance for her to take, and Burgum shot it down fairly quickly. Here's that back and forth.
6: Can I just ask you about the vandalism? There is an Olympian, David Hearn, who was indicted for vandalism. The maximum sentence is 10 years in prison. He says he didn't do anything other than reach into the reflecting pool and look at and pull out and look at a piece of the liner that had already been cut. Do you really think he should face a 10-year prison sentence for doing this? This is somebody who competed for America and, you know, did extremely well there and is saying he didn't do anything wrong.
5: By the way, that is a ridiculous premise to a question, because she even seems to be acting as though him saying he didn't do anything wrong means he didn't do anything wrong. That's not true. But let's let Burgum hit the rest of it out of the park.
7: You can be a former governor, you can be a former this, you can be a former that, but just because you were a former something doesn't exclude you from the law today.
6: Yeah, that's fair. But law, he says he didn't do anything to actually hurt it other than pick it up because it was already peeling.
7: But he can say what he wants to say. I wasn't there. I was not an eyewitness. I mean, the courts will decide.
5: Yeah. The courts will decide. And I love the fact that whenever it's someone saying something that somehow goes against anything this Trump administration or anyone involved in it is doing or saying, the assumption that those other people are always telling the truth, it's through the roof. It's the version of believe every single woman, taken to an even more ridiculous stance of believe anyone that says anything that opposes anything Trump does at any point. Believe all of them, no matter who they are, no matter what they're saying and what they're doing. Here's a little bit more from that interview. I did think it was interesting that there was also a question about the fireworks that happened in D.C. Yeah, there was some storms in the area, so the fireworks show was delayed a little bit, but it eventually happened. And Trump said in audio I played earlier in the show that he was definitely going to do the show. It didn't matter how long it took. I think on Truth Social, he even said, I'll do it even if it's 2 o'clock in the morning. I'll be there and we're doing this thing. They looked to set a world record for the amount of fireworks fired off. I think it was 850,000 by the final count. But here was a back and forth where the question was, did you guys even really set the record? Which is another weird thing to care about. And I think they only care about, of course, with who's in the office. Here we go.
6: First, I was there last night, and those fireworks were there aren't
5: incredible.
6: Even words for how amazing they were. I know.

0: The plan was 850,000 fireworks. The goal was to break the world record. Did it?
1: I'm confident we did. Anybody that saw it knows there's been nothing like that in the history of the U.S. It was really spectacular.
2: And you can watch it on social media, by the way, too. You can go turn it on and see it, and it is ridiculous. And I love the finale of fireworks shows like that when it's that, well, there's none quite like that one. But any show that tries to go above and beyond. I live in Houston. I think we did the same thing, at least for the finale, not the totality of the show. It was nothing compared to what they did in D.C., but at the end, if you shoot off all the fireworks at the same time, you just get a really bright white light in the sky that's flashing a lot. I don't know if that means I see all the independent fireworks as much as I'm supposed to, but I don't really care because that's what I want at the end. Actually, I think I talked about this on a previous fill-in on the show. I really love the accidental fireworks show that happened. I can't remember what community it happened in. I know I have the video somewhere where they shot off all the fireworks at the beginning of the thing. So it was just one loud boom and a big flash, and then the whole thing was over because they made a mistake. I want to attend one of those. I want to attend one of those. It's everything all at once, and then you get to go home after 10 seconds because that sounds kind of amazing. You'd never get over that experience. I think, like most people, will never get over the experience of seeing the fireworks in D.C. if they went. New York also did a pretty big show, but not almost a million fireworks fired off. One other thing out there that I think is interesting as far as continuing to discuss a topic I didn't anticipate I would talk about at all today is FIFA and FIFA in the world of politics. The breaking news, the newest story before the match actually takes place tonight is that Belgium's appeal to try to resuspend Balogun, who was unsuspended by FIFA, has been rejected. The biggest reason, Belgium seemed to have no reason to complain about this because they weren't a part of the game in which Balogun got suspended in the first place, essentially meaning that they're begging to cheat. They're begging to try to have an easier time playing the United States soccer team because they don't want to play the full force, you know, entirety of the team. It is silly. Like, they're not the ones who should be complaining. If anyone cares, it should be any of the teams that the U.S. Played in previous rounds. Now, Bosnia, of course, the most relevant one, since they were the one where this actually happened. Belgium, you don't have any say in this. Why are you the one complaining? Here we go.
3: Gillian, extraordinary developments in just the last few minutes. We heard directly from FIFA. They have ruled Belgium's appeal against the reinstatement of Flo Balogun for tonight's critical game as inadmissible. They say that Belgium was not a party to this process and therefore has no standing for that appeal.
2: This looks bad. I will say this because, again, I don't really intend to talk about this a lot. I've been talking about it all show, I guess. And here we are. But it looks bad as far as the desire to compete at the highest of level, to want

0: It was the right call. And for and this is united a nation. I'll also say, and I know, T-Bob, you're not a Trump guy, and I don't know people's politics. If you are against this and you're a United States citizen, deported. I want you out of the country.
1: I love it.
0: If you have a problem with this guy playing because you're letting politics get in the way and you know, like Trump plays a phone call and you think this is wrong, deported.
1: Yeah. Seriously, why do you care? Why do you care at all? If you are a fan of the United States and the World Cup has, it seemed, brought the country at least together on that, that we're all cheering for the same team. Although, actually, I have audio of Zoran Mamdani being happy that in New York he thinks we're not all cheering for the United States. That's a weird take as well that I'll play. But why? Why would anyone be anti this if it's going to work in the favor of our country? But here is Zoran Mamdani, the socialist, the, I think, communist mayor of New York, saying that he's proud of the fact that if you walk around in certain parts of the biggest city in our country, you feel like you're not in America at all, which, again, weird take.
2: You have so many. I mean, this is an international city on any given day, but you have so many World Cup fans here in New York to experience this. What's it feel like to share this moment, this feeling in New York with the rest of the world?
3: It's amazing because, you know, as you said, we're a city of 8.5 million people, biggest city in the country. More than 3 million New Yorkers were born outside of this country. And so they bring with them both that love of this country and the roots of where they come from. And in the World Cup, feels like every team is playing at home when you go around this city. And it's a beautiful moment because New Yorkers feel like they can be their full selves. And even today, you saw Morocco beat Canada 3-0. Yeah. If you were on Steinway, you'd have thought you were in Morocco.
4: Everyone's like,
1: I don't know if I love that. I don't know if I find that as amazing as they do. That if I was in a certain part of New York, I would have thought that I was actually in Morocco as that game. That actually happened in Houston, where I live, the Morocco defeat of Canada. I will point this out, that two of the host countries are now out of the World Cup. Mexico lost last night in a match that I actually didn't think they'd lose, especially after they wound up having a red card used on their opponent on England. But nonetheless, they're out. Canada's out. The U.S., who plays tonight, is the third of three host teams, host countries. You really hope they're not also out. And it's so odd. Again, I'll say this last thing about it, and then I will actually move on, that Belgium wanted to play a weaker version of this team on a stage like this. You should always want to play the best version of your opponent. I think that that's simply sportsmanship. And it's sad to see so few versions of that so often now. You do see some teams willing to shake hands and congratulate the opponent after a loss. You see other teams not doing that at all after a win, which is just sort of disgusting. All right, one last thing before I take a break, and this is just a random thing. Michelle Obama, of course, has a podcast. I think a lot of people know about that. Her brother's name is Craig, which makes me sad, as my name is also Craig, but I'm not an insane Craig like this guy is. They were doing an interview with Will Ferrell, and during the interview, while talking about boys being boys and fighting, but maybe not fighting as much now as we did back in the day when we were younger, other generations were younger, there was a very odd moment where Michelle Obama's brother Craig seemed very proud of his parenting style that I would find full-on wrong if it were me. Here we go. Let's play this. Oh, that's a little bit loud. Let's lower it a little bit. Now it's playing.
5: Yeah, nobody fights anymore.
6: Right.
5: But we told our boys that if you guys can fight.
6: Yeah.
5: But when you're done, you have to kiss and make up on the mouth.
6: Okay. I like that.
1: I don't like that at all, Will Ferrell. I think that's disgusting and weird. And thank God I wasn't raised that way, where I would have had to kiss my little brother on the mouth.

0: who would never say this, said something like this. The punishment being a gay kiss would actually be like homophobic or something too. To say, yeah, make your children make out with each other. This is uniquely odd for them to be proud of this stuff. To me, sometimes the things that are said by the crazy woke left, I wonder if they can possibly actually be true. Oftentimes they probably are, but I wonder, because I think they're said more performatively to gain some sort of benefit from something else. Like, look at how woke I am. I make my children kiss each other on the mouth if they fight, which is insane. That should be insane to a lot of us. I think it's child abuse to many people, not apparently to Michelle Obama's brother, Craig. All right, quick break, a lot more. This is Craig Collins, not an insane Craig, filling in on The Dana Show.
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2: And now, all of the news you would probably miss. 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
3: That's right. It's time for Quick Five on the Dana Show. D Lash, Dana Lash Radio and X, a great ways to stay connected to her. Apparently, a outbreak of Legionnaires is causing a lot of people in the Upper East Side in New York, in Central Park, visitors of Central Park, to be warned that things can get worse, not better. So don't go there right now. That's New York City health officials warning Central Park visitors of the growing outbreak. That's terrifying. And just a thing to throw out there. Maybe some won't care about it. I don't know. I'd go ahead and steer clear. A Scottish man was arrested after using a seagull he caught as a weapon to attack a bystander. This is a real story, and it's not out of Florida, which is two things I would not have expected. The man is charged with assault with a seagull. I can't handle this. First, that would be terrifying. I'll be honest about that, too. If there's a dude yelling and arguing with me and I'm arguing back, and then he just snatches a seagull out of the air and starts swinging it at me, a part of me is uniquely intimidated and impressed with the fact that this was a fight I'm now in, two against one, that I didn't expect to happen that way. That's not allowed. That guy committed a couple crimes, and he got arrested for it. Attacked by a seagull. Not a sentence I thought I'd ever see in my life. Another story that I thought was really interesting involving an OnlyFans model. A woman said that she was creating a video with a friend. Since this is radio and I have to make this as correct as possible, let's just say the two were engaged in activities via the video. And at one point during the making of this thing, the other actor, if that's what you call the person, discovered that this model slash influencer slash OnlyFans person had a lump in her body, in her chest. And so the lump was checked and it was detected to be cancer. So this 30-year-old woman slash model slash whatever is now saying that OnlyFans saved her life because while creating something that she might not have made on her own in any capacity and checking areas of her body she might not have checked on her own, she apparently found something that shouldn't be there. This is ridiculous. I don't know if anyone out there needs this excuse to defend OnlyFans. If you happen to be someone who's a fan of it and you know someone who's not, but I guess you can go that road if that's the road you want to go. That'll not be the way I do this. I'm just reporting the facts, though, people. And then finally, and maybe I'll get to this a little bit later on in the show, I have a list of the jobs where people report the highest level of employee satisfaction. And shockingly on the list, healthcare practitioners were actually the top result. When a lot of people who work in healthcare also say that they struggle with mental health. But healthcare practitioners, by and large, the most satisfied of professionals. Mathematicians and data science professionals came in at number two. And then science technicians came in at number three. No idea why. If it's just money or something else. Those are not jobs I'm uniquely thrilled with, so it's weird they are. All right, quick break, a lot more. Greg Collins filling in on The Dana Show.
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3: 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He came the same day, got up, inspected it, and from start to finish, from having the adjuster out, pointing out what he thought was wrong, all the way until it was done, it was a fantastic experience. 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
1: This is The Dana Show. My name is Craig Collins, filling in. Thrilled to be with you. A bunch of stuff out there to talk about. I do want to shift gears to Texas. I happen to live in Houston. I am at one of our radio affiliates for The Dana Show, KSEV Radio. So is my next guest, Ben Strusand. He is part of The Amigos, or The Three Amigos, a Hallmark show on our station every Friday, featuring himself, a state senator, and a dirty leftist, is the way that I guess I can describe him. Ben, welcome to the show.
2: Hey, Craig. Thanks thanks for inviting me, and happy 250 to you.
1: Yes, happy 250 to you as well. Thank you for joining the show. I saw some of the latest polling out of Texas in the Senate race finds that Paxton and Tallarico are neck and neck. I think in only one of the polls is Paxton ahead at all, and it might just be by 1% of some of the most recent ones that have come out. Other polls have showed a little bit larger of a gap with Paxton leading. How do you make sense of the idea that at least when it comes to polling, Tallarico looks like someone who could win the state of Texas, regardless of all the insane things he says?
2: Well, I mean, given the downdraft going on with Trump nationally, and when you look at the polling, Trump's popularity in Texas is underwater by 8 points, and that's very unusual. I mean, that's never occurred before. So I think that the nationalization of the race feeds into Tallarico's chances of winning, and I don't think we can afford to do anything but take this very seriously. And if we do what we need to do and the race unfolds like I think it should, I think Republicans will win this. It may be

0: be narrower than what we saw when Beto ran against Cruz.
1: Sure.
0: But I think we'll win it. And I think that one was about 3.5 points, as I remember. Maybe you remember, Craig. But I think we'll win this. It's important for Paxton and all the people, all the other money that's helping him out there, that they show Tallarico for what he is, which is a supporter of the progressive agenda. And he just likes to sweep that under the rug. And he's happy to talk about, you know, things like meat. And it's always good to defend him, you know, putting him on his back foot to have to defend his comments. In fact, there were two very, very important comments that I found thanks to one of our other afternoon drive guys. And one had to do with welcoming illegal immigrants to come into our country and embracing them. And the other had to do with providing abortions to transgender men.
1: Yes.
0: So, and the first one, to remind people what the Democrat policy was and still is. And the second one, I think, is not really so much an abortion issue as it is these people are just plain crazy issue. So, so I'm hoping that's where the campaign goes. It's like, force him to defend what Bernie is saying and what, you know, even the more so-called moderates are saying now, which, sure. And they're all caving to the left. They're all caving. They don't have a choice. The hard left is totally in control of the Democrat Party.
1: Yeah, no, I agree with you. There's a story out of Michigan, even though she's definitely a Democrat, and she certainly said some crazy things, I mean, mostly about how rural Americans are terrible and suck. I'm paraphrasing what she said. People are surprised that a certain Michigan politician has stepped out of a Senate race there, Mallory McMorrow, because she's seen as the more moderate of the two Democratic Senate candidates. And I think we're seeing this a lot. You're seeing it in New York, of course, but a lot of places where these further left candidates are sort of being celebrated by the Democratic Party and winning some primary races. Now, granted, in the actual midterms, will these people lose these races? Will this be a lesson to Democrats? Unfortunately, we don't know yet. I imagine both of us very much hope that this is the case, but it's just sort of surreal. And I'll say this as someone that's relatively new to living in Texas. This is not where I thought Texas could go, or, you know, even remotely could scratch the surface of being when I moved here a little over a year ago. And you mentioned Trump's approval rating. Is that really what's at the forefront of this? Because you would think if Texans are paying attention to what Tallarico has been saying, and you made two very good references, there's a lot of other ones, that there's no way the state could, nominate someone or elect someone who simply doesn't hold so many of the ideals of the state itself.
0: Well, Tallarico had an easy time. He may not think so, but he had an easy time. In the Democrat primary, he didn't have to face a runoff and go through that. His comments were not picked apart in a Democrat primary. And to answer your questions, most Texans are not paying attention, but they will start to pay attention. And that's what this campaign is all about. And yes, I do believe that it's the Trump downdraft which is causing two out of three independents to vote for Democrat candidates in some of these interim elections we had, like the one up in the Fort Worth area that broke to a sure. Democrat, a seat that should have been held by Republicans. If it were a general, I think that we would have captured it. We'll see if we can recapture it in November. But two out of three independents voted Democrat. Well, there's two aspects to that. One is motivation to come out and vote. You have to be motivated to come out and vote. And the more motivated you are, the higher percentage of people vote. And then how does it break? And so right now, the Democrats have had the momentum behind them. in these elections between, you know, March and November. However, I also think the Republican polling numbers have bottomed. And I think probably they're going to get better from here, not worse. And so we should be riding somewhat an upswing and close the gap. And again, it's all about reminding people what they stand for. What's the progressive agenda? You know, do you really want to pack that Supreme Court? Do you really want D.C. and Puerto Rico to be states? You know, do you really want, you know, transgender men playing in women's sports?
1: Right.
0: And oh, by the way, do you really want your taxes raised, you know, and yes. How about all that regulation thing, you know, that we've just gotten rid of? So, I mean, there's all bunch of stuff. And what about that border? You know, remember that border thing where everybody just came over and they didn't care. They didn't check anybody. It was just an open door. Oh, bye. Let's see how Tallarico feels about that. Oh, yeah, let's put out that welcome mat again.
1: Yeah.
0: So, again, you know, it's all about let's remind people. And, yeah, they haven't been paying attention in Texas. They're like everybody else, you know, trying to earn a living like everybody else, trying to take care of their families like everybody else. Everybody will start paying attention as we come out of the summer.
1: Well, you know, it's really interesting because you mentioned Trump's numbers a bit, and there will be a Republican first ever midterm convention in Dallas in September on the 9th and 10th. And I think this is to try to drum up enthusiasm for the Republican Party and certainly maybe add an additional assist in Texas where it might be needed. But one of the biggest reasons I think that people might be polling the way they are as far as approval of Trump is that they're sick of the everyday version of news that obsesses about him more so than the achievements of the administration. Because you mentioned the border itself. There are several achievements within the first couple of years that Trump has been in office. The Iran fight may be among the ones that's hurting him the most. But even there could potentially be an outcome that is much better than what we had before. Missing those pieces and saying what you do about the individual feels more like a reflection of media's obsession and being simply sick of it than anything else. But that's just my interpretation of it. I don't see a lot of people or hear from a lot of people who tell me that the actions of the administration themselves beyond Iran are things that they really dislike. In fact, if they talk about them, it winds up that they're pretty happy with the vast majority of the things that have happened since Trump took office.
0: So two things. One is I think you're accurate. And they do need to do a better job of talking about achievements and reminding folks what's been accomplished over the last 2 years, essentially, 1.5 going into 2. And then I have I kind of walk at a different angle on this, the whole issue of Iran. I don't think Republicans should run away from this issue. I think Republicans should embrace this issue and reiterate to the American people what we have accomplished when it has come to Iran. And instead of treating it as a liability, which I don't think it is, they need to treat it as an accomplishment. And it's going to look even better as gas prices come down. And it's very likely by next week, the gas prices will be at the same level that they were at when the war started. And, you know, on that day, on that anniversary, when that happens, which I think it will, or close to it, that's when they need to embrace the actions that we've taken and just remind people where the Middle East stood, where Iran stood before we started, and why it was so critical and why it was worth doing what we did. And don't let the Democrats have this free narrative where they just assume, oh, things were fine before, you know, Trump messed it all up. And oh, come on, give me a break. You know, anybody with a brain knows better. But people have to be reminded, Democrats have had a free reign. The press is no friend. You know that.
1: Right.
0: You know, you almost have to constantly churn out that, you know, the 5 salient points on Iran. What did we accomplish by what we did? What are the things we accomplished?
1: Well, and the biggest thing I would say, Ben, to you, too, and this is something I say to a lot of people if I have this discussion with anyone, is it's not over yet. And I don't mean the sense of the potential for more conflict, but the inevitable agreement that gets signed and that winds up being enforceable in whatever metrics the U.S. pushes to be enforceable. We can't judge this story completely because we haven't read the final chapter. And so many people that want to attack everything that's happened so far, conveniently pretend as though that part isn't true, that we're not at the finish line. Go ahead.
0: Absolutely accurate, Craig. And let me tell you, you know, I do these talk shows occasionally on Sunday mornings, and the first thing out of the other people's mouths are, well, Trump gave away everything, and, you know, he's given them all this money, and we didn't get anything out of this deal, and we're right back to where we were, only they're getting all this money. And if you look what's going on, Trump hadn't given them, you know, a couple of nickels. All right, just to get them to, you know, when they started playing around with the straits again over the last week or two, he refused to write any more checks. So, yes. You know, who's the tail and who's the dog? You know, it's the media already has got the narrative. They know everything Trump does is bad. If he's for it, they're against it. Even to the point where they're rooting for the Iranians to win this thing. I mean, and that's what Trump has to tag him with. You know, stop rooting for the other team. By the way, we're the home team and you live in this country.
1: Right. You know, I know that you're not much of a soccer guy. And I know that soccer for some reason is a big.
0: I'm following this one, man. I am loving this.
1: It's a big political story, but I know we're just about out of time. I was going to say, in response to what you were saying, it's also amazing the amount of people who seem anti-American as far as our U.S. World Cup soccer team is concerned, because people seem very mad that President Trump may have been the reason. Maybe he wasn't the reason. Who knows? That one of our best players will perform tonight. It's so odd. I think Dave Portnoy called for everyone who hates this to be deported. I'll give you a last word on that if you want something.
0: Well, yeah, because look, FIFA, whatever the name they are, they didn't get me. They were not threatened by Trump. They're not getting anything out of it. I think they made this decision based on more merits than anything else. Anybody who watched the video was throwing, you know, for 3 days, the entire press and soccer world was saying, oh, we got screwed. And now that Trump has fixed the screw job, they're complaining about it. So I don't know what to tell you, Craig.
1: It's surreal. And I don't know why so many Americans seem to want our team to lose tonight as they play Belgium in just a few hours. But thank you, Ben Struesand. You are part of the Amigos, the Three Amigos. A prominent show in all of Texas that's on KSEV 700, which is also, in fact, an affiliate of The Dana Show. Thank you again for joining us. Quick break. A lot more. Craig Collins filling in on The Dana Show.
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3: This is The Dana Show. My name is Craig Collins, filling in, thrilled to be with you. Just a little bit left to talk about. One of the things that I thought was really interesting over the weekend, and in honor of the 4th of July and the 250th birthday of our country, was the attempt and likely record set by Washington, D.C. for the most fireworks ever shot off in one celebration of anything. In 40 minutes, the idea is, or the I think the total is, that over 250,000 fireworks were shot off. That would crush the record previously set, I think, by a church in the Philippines that fired 210,000 fireworks back in 2016. We'd beat it by 50,000, something like that. To put this in, some sort of comparative type of explanation for you, what I think is, or to put this in context is what I was looking for to say, it was a 40-minute show that fired 250,000 fireworks. The 850,000. The 810,000 show took over an hour to be done. And then for comparison's sake, in New York City, one of the biggest fireworks, I think the biggest show they've ever done, was under 100,000 total fireworks, something like 85,000 to 90,000. And this is just a quirky thing out of New York that I kind of liked. Apparently a family that owns a firework business in New York have been trusted multiple years to do the firework show in the city. And they're all described as crazy pyrotechnic people that are just obsessed with all kinds of explosive pyro fanatics, I think, as they were called, the Sousa family. I find that hilarious that if I think about my own childhood, my little brother and I really loving child, really loving fireworks, that at some point, had we been influenced differently, we might have grown up to be people that were professionally doing it and not just stupidly doing it the way we did as kids. But D.C., almost a million fireworks, that's how I'm going to describe it, were shot off at the National Mall in, I think, a tremendous amount of locations, a ridiculous amount of locations. Just an amazing show. And Trump said it didn't matter when it happened, it was happening. And he was right about that. Talk to you guys next time. Craig Collins filling in on The Dana Show.

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1: For all the laws that the wit of man can devise will never make a man a worthy citizen unless he has within himself the right stuff, unless he has self-reliance, energy, courage, the power of insisting on his own rights, and the sympathy that makes him regardful of the rights of others.
0: We're here to celebrate America 250, sponsored by Paramount Men's Medical Center.
2: Fox News, I'm Sue Guzman. A crushing disappointment for Team USA.
3: The United States has been eliminated from the FIFA World Cup, falling to Belgium 4-1 on Monday in the round of 16.
2: Fox's Tony Genualdo reporting Belgium advances to the quarterfinals and will play Spain, which beat Portugal 1-0 in Dallas Monday. Senators Chuck Schumer and Kirsten Gillibrand leading a chorus of Democratic officials calling on Maine Senate nominee Graham Plattner to withdraw from the race following a new report of sexual assault allegations. Pennsylvania Senator John Fetterman commending the woman for coming forward.
4: It was very brave for her to come at this. I'm so sorry for what she's been through at this rate.
2: Nationwide blackout hitting Cuba Monday. The country's fuel reserves dwindling as its electric grid continues to crumble. The blackout affecting nearly 10 million people. 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
1: We'll take your calls next hour with Dr. Jerome Corsi as we talk about world events and events that are affecting all of us at home. 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
2: 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All the shows pop right up. It's a lot of listening, a lot of free listening. 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
5: Eliminated. I'm Sue Guzman, Fox News. United States run at the FIFA World Cup is over. Fox's Tony Genualdo reports.
6: The United States has been eliminated from the FIFA World Cup, falling to Belgium 4-1 on Monday in the round of 16. Belgium struck first in this game, but Mark Tillman for the second straight game scored on a free kick as the U.S. tied things up at one. But 2 minutes later, Belgium took the lead right back.
7: Trossard to the byline, gets the cross, and the Cancelar is rising up, and Belgium retake the lead. Moments later, Charles de Cancelara climbs the ladder, his second goal, and the U.S. right back where they were.
6: Courtesy of Fox, Charles de Cancelara with the goal. They would tack on two more in the second half as Belgium advances to the quarterfinals to face Spain. Tony Genualdo, Fox News.
5: The British military says its tanker was set ablaze after being struck by a projectile in the Strait of Hormuz off the coast of Oman. Iranian state television says the liquefied natural gas tanker came under attack Tuesday after, quote, ignoring warnings. Pressure is mounting for Maine Democratic Senate nominee Graham Plattner to exit the race following new sexual assault allegations. Fox's Alexis McAdams.
8: The Maine Democratic Party is urging Graham Plattner to drop out of the Maine Senate race. This after an ex-girlfriend says back in 2021, he showed up at her house very drunk and forced himself on her, even though she says she repeatedly told him to stop. Plattner denies the allegation and says he is weighing his options.
9: Regardless of the inaccuracy of the reporting, but mindful of the political reality it will inflict, we are taking the time to reflect on the best path forward.
8: California Congressman Ro Khanna, who campaigned with Plattner for a while, among those telling him to drop out. He posted this, "I've been very clear that sexual assault or violence against women is a red line."
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13: Temperatures being 30 degrees above average.
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5: Pre-trial hearings Monday for the accused killer of conservative activist Charlie Kirk, Tyler Robinson. Reports saying video footage shown was so graphic that only the judge and lawyers were allowed to watch. Fox's Claudia Cowan in Provo, Utah, with the details.
15: Two law enforcement officers provided key details about the investigation. Chris Bagley was on duty at Utah Valley University the day Charlie Kirk was killed. He described hearing the gunshot, seeing Kirk fall, and the screams from the crowd. That prompted some in the courtroom to start crying and members of Kirk's family to walk out. Then lead investigator David Hull identified Robinson as the man seen in a number of surveillance videos in the area before, during, and after the shooting. Facing her husband's accused killer for the first time, Erica Kirk remained stoic. She sat next to Charlie's mother, Catherine. This preliminary hearing is expected.

0: Hi, I'm Brian Kilmeade. Year 250 is a great opportunity to celebrate America and learn about its history. If you want to know how special the place is, you can look around at your surroundings, or you can look back and get a perspective on how many people sacrificed so much for us to be the country we are today. And the Year 250 is that opportunity. This is a special place, but not by accident. Learn our backstory, and you'll even love America more. That's why America 250 matters to me.
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2: Fox News, I'm Ted Lindner. Maine Democrat Senate candidate Graham Plattner reconsidering his campaign after another woman accused him of sexual assault. Pennsylvania Democrat Senator John Fetterman on Fox calling on Senator Bernie Sanders to pull his endorsement.
3: More than anyone, he helped him elect and now apologize to the victims, especially the woman that she claimed that he raped her. So I don't know why you want to keep pushing these kinds of people.
2: Senate Minority Leader Chuck Schumer and California Congressman Ro Khanna have all revoked their endorsements. Team USA's World Cup ends as Belgium wins the round of 16 matchup to advance. The U.S. losing to Belgium Monday night 4-1 in a sold-out U.S.-dominated crowd in Seattle. Belgium striking first in the game at Mark Tillman for the second straight game, scoring a free kick. 2 minutes later, though, Belgium took the lead right back and extended it. Belgium advances to the quarterfinals. They'll take on Spain. 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

0: And welcome back, Dr. Jerome Corsi with us. George Norrie back with you as well with our final calls. What kind of year are we going to have for the rest of the year, Jerry? What's your guess?
1: Well, I think the rest of the year will continue to be contentious, especially as we get into the election cycle, which now begins in earnest. We're going to have a very rigorous debate

And welcome back to Coast, George Norrie with you, Leslie McGuirk with us, an astrologer, author. Her book is called The Power of Mercury, teacher with more than 35 years of experience in helping people understand themselves through the language of astrology. She has worked with clients all over the planet and teaches astrology in a way people can actually use it to understand themselves, the people they care about and love, and the patterns that keep showing up in their lives. Leslie, always a pleasure.

0: Hey, St. Louis, this is Brian Kilmeade. You know, I always have a great time when I visit you guys, and I'm coming back this November. So consider this your invitation to come join me at the Factory for the Stage and Book Tour November 21st. It's truly a stage show like no other. It's informative. It's going to have fun. I absolutely love being there. It's going to be patriotic as well. So join me, Brian Kilmeade, by getting tickets for the show at 971talk.com/events.
1: News. I'm Sue Guzman. President Trump heading to Turkey for the two-day NATO summit, pressuring NATO allies on a pair of key issues.
2: What the president does want is more support from NATO members in the fight to denuclearize Iran. That's on top of the continued demand that European allies increase defense spending.
1: Fox's Alexandria Hoff. The summit takes place as President Trump has criticized the allies for not paying their fair share of defense spending. The state's first witness testified Monday during the preliminary hearing for Tyler Robinson, accused of assassinating Turning Point USA co-founder Charlie Kirk.
3: Chris Bagley, a police officer working at Utah Valley University on September 10th when Charlie Kirk was assassinated. He described hearing the gunshot, seeing Kirk slump to the side, and the screams that followed.
1: Fox's Claudia Cowan in Provo, Utah. Kirk's widow, Erica, in attendance. America's listening to Fox News.

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2: News. I'm Ted Lindner. Team USA's World Cup dreams end as Belgium wins the round of 16 matchup to advance. The U.S. losing to Belgium 4-1 Monday night in a sold-out U.S.-dominated crowd in Seattle. Belgium struck first in the game, but Mark Tillman for the second straight game scored in a free kick. The U.S. tied things up at one, but 2 minutes later, Belgium took the lead right back and then extended it. Belgium now advances to the quarterfinals where they will take on Spain. President Trump set to arrive in Turkey in a couple of hours for Tuesday's start of the two-day NATO summit. Fox's Alexandria Hoff.
3: President Trump said last month he wouldn't be attending the Ankara summit if not for Turkish President Erdogan.
2: The summit taking place as President Trump has criticized allies for not paying their fair share of defense funding. 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

0: Don't concede another. Lukaku on the loose ball scores. Romelu Lukaku. And now they will ride momentum down to Los Angeles Friday afternoon for a showdown with Spain.
1: John Strong with the call on Fox as Belgium scored their fourth goal of the match. The final score, Belgium 4, U.S. 1.
2: U.S. had their worst game against their best opponent.
1: Yeah, super depressed this morning.
2: Yuck. 22 minutes after the hour.
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3: It's a nice start to a good-looking Tuesday across St. Louis, especially for July. Partly to mostly sunny. The big heat dome of last week is gone. We're in a north-to-northwest flow, 87 for the high. Tonight, clear, 69. Wednesday, sunny and 88. Thursday, partly sunny. Bring it up to 93 Thursday. Showers and thunderstorms around late Thursday night, Friday, and Friday night. 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Chief Meteorologist, Dave Murray.
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5: Thanks for being with us. A new report that's been tracking tipping behaviors at restaurants finds that the average tip in the U.S. is under 20%. The data is from Toast, a digital platform built for restaurants. Here's Betty Lynn Fisher, consumer reporter at USA Today. Betty, what's trending?
6: Yeah, so Toast, has been tracking tipping behaviors on its app for restaurant partners since about 2022. And so, they said that in the latest report from the first quarter of this year, the average tip at restaurants in the United States is under 20%. And the overall U.S. restaurant tip across all restaurant types held steady at 18.8% in the first quarter of 2026. So my big question was, these days, people are kind of using that 20% as the bar. And so I talked to a young woman named Temi Adarie. She's a 28-year-old content creator and comedian in New York City. And she had posted a TikTok that said, hey, do people still tip 20%? And it was really interesting because she said, she feels like she's a generous tipper and that 20% is kind of her standard, but that she's noticed that when she goes to, a restaurant or somewhere and, you see that screen, it's not starting at 20%. She says it's starting at 20, sometimes going up to 25 and skipping, that even the middle ground of 22%.
5: Oh, I haven't seen it skipping the 20. Oh, wow. So are these averages, is this reflective of today's economy or like a revolt from the pandemic when we tipped more? Like, what do we make of this?
6: I think it's a little bit of everything. I asked Brian Korber with Toast, did tipping patterns change since COVID? I mean, I don't know about you, but during COVID, I know that I ended up tipping a lot more because, and a lot of us were tipping because, we felt bad for the restaurant workers, yeah. Felt bad for the takeout folks. People were generously tipping during the pandemic. And then I even noticed talking to my friends since the pandemic, I'm like, hey, I'm still tipping 20% at the takeout. And they're like, I'm not. So I've even started pulling back a little on that. So Brian was saying that, guests tipped more during the pandemic. Especially for takeout because they were trying to be appreciative. But yeah, people are starting to pull back.
5: I think the type of service matters too. You referenced it there. Like, full service restaurant, a minimum 20 for me. And if you're smiling and engaging, it's definitely north of that. But if I'm picking up the food at some counter, good luck.
6: Right. So according to Toast, the average restaurant tip at the Toast restaurants in the United States is 19.3% at full service restaurants and 15.8% at quick service restaurants in the first quarter of this year. And they define a quick service restaurant as counter service or fast food, which to me was pretty surprising.
5: Thanks, Betty. That is Betty Lynn Fisher, consumer reporter at USA Today. By the way, if you've missed anything from today's show, there's an easy

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3: The Last Straw. I'm Chris Foster, Fox News. After months of controversy about a tattoo, old social media posts, and allegations about disturbing behavior with women, Maine Senate candidate Graham Plattner is accused of rape, and the state Democratic Party wants him off the ballot. He suspended his campaign for now.
4: The claim was made by a woman who said she once dated Plattner. She alleged he was drunk in 2021 when he forced her to have sex and ignored her telling him to stop. Plattner, in a social media video, called out the accusation as
5: troubling, serious, and false.
4: While Plattner said his goal remains defeating longtime GOP Senator Susan Collins in November,
5: we are taking the time to reflect on the best path forward for the state that I love, the people that I love.
4: Several planned town halls featuring Plattner have been canceled.
3: Fox's Grinnell Scott, the deadline for Plattner to withdraw and be replaced on the ballot is next Monday. Belgium knocks Team USA out of the World Cup soccer tournament.
6: Lukaku on the loose ball scores. Romelu Lukaku. The exclamation point for Belgium.
3: That made it 4-1, the final score in the match on Fox in Seattle. Charlie Kirk's family left a courtroom in Utah before video of his shooting was played in court at a hearing to determine whether there's enough evidence to try Tyler Robinson for murder.
7: Despite arguments from Tyler Robinson's attorney, Judge Tony Graff allowed videos to be presented at Robinson's preliminary hearing while a State Bureau of Investigations agent was on the stand testifying.
8: This may be played in the courtroom, but not be captured on video.
7: Including videos of the event at Utah Valley University at which Charlie Kirk was killed.
3: Fox's Jessica Rosenthal. President Trump lands in Turkey soon for a summit of NATO nation leaders. Iran's military is accused of hitting two commercial ships in the Strait of Hormuz with missiles with no casualties reported. At least 18 people are reported wounded in two explosions in Damascus, Syria. French President Emmanuel Macron is there. His office says he's safe and the visit continues. 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
13: Good morning, I'm Kim St. Ange for 97.1 FM Talk. 3 minutes after the hour, 71 degrees here downtown at the Arch. Missouri's Attorney General is vowing to shut down an historic downtown St. Louis building. Catherine Hanaway calls the Mark Twain Hotel a hellhole. It was built back in 1907, and for years, residents here in downtown have been raising concerns about drug use at the hotel. Hanaway says her office has agreed to step in because of the concern with drug trafficking. The attorney general now asking a judge to weigh in on the building's connection to drug activity. She's also planning to take legal action over the living conditions. Heads up, Ameren Missouri looking to raise rates again. The utility company is asking state regulators to boost rates by $343 million. Just for some perspective here, that would increase the average customer's bill by about $13 each month. This request comes just a little over a year after Ameren's last rate increase, and that one forced families to pay about $14 more per month. Police in Baldwin are investigating a recent crime spree. Investigators say thieves broke into several vehicles in a neighborhood near Clayton Road and Kerrs Mill Road early Monday morning. They got

0: got away with a truck and multiple guns. Now, at this point, no arrests have been made. Baldwin police now asking neighbors to look at their doorbell camera. In sports, Team USA officially out of the World Cup, just could not keep up with Belgium last night, lost that one 4-1, that of course being in the round of 16. Cards also lost, that was to the Brewers, final score 4-3. It is a doubleheader today, so that first game is going to be 1:15. First pitch for the second one is going to be 6:45. We're at 71 degrees here coming up on 5:05. I'm Kim Sainange for 97.1 FM Talk. 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
2: It's a nice start to a good-looking Tuesday across St. Louis, especially for July. Partly to mostly sunny. The big heat dome of last week is gone. We're in a north-to-northwest flow, 87 for the high. Tonight, clear, 69. Wednesday, sunny and 88. Thursday, partly sunny. Bring it up to 93 Thursday. Showers and thunderstorms around late Thursday night, Friday, and Friday night. 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Chief Meteorologist, Dave Murray.
0: 5:05 is our time right now, 71 degrees here this Tuesday morning. As always, you can take the Mark Cox Morning Show with you wherever you go. 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

0: All right, good morning to you. Happy you're with us here. It is a Tuesday morning. I almost said Monday, but I had Monday off, so it's not a Monday, and I got to fix the webcam here this morning. How's everybody doing?
1: Good. How are you? How was the trip?
0: I'm doing all right. I had a great few days off. Thank you for asking. It worked out really well. It's so bright in here this morning. What are all these lights on for? It's 5 in the morning, for goodness sake. What are we doing in here? I had a great time. This time yesterday, my alarm had just gone off, and I was getting up to do a little bit of bass fishing at the Lake of the Ozarks. And I caught one. I caught a pretty good sized bass. Bruce?
1: Okay, you know what's funny?
0: I did.
1: You always have to wonder the picture, because you can take a picture up very close to a fish and make it appear a lot bigger, but that one arguably does look like a large
0: thank
1: fish.
0: Thank you. I'm showing it to the Window World webcam this morning. It's a little out of focus, but I caught a pretty good sized bass. I would guess it was 4.5 pounds, roughly. It's what my buddy Chuck, who was driving the boat, suggested. So I was thrilled. Now, it took me all morning to catch that. But you can't, a bad day fishing, better than a good day working. Isn't that what they say?
1: Oh, yeah, I've heard that.
0: Yeah, I know. I had a great
1: time. Did you throw it back?
0: I did.
1: Okay.
0: I did. I mean, I wasn't going to, I wasn't looking to mount it. And and we didn't have enough to really cook. It was my last day there, so we weren't going to, fillet them and probably eat bass for dinner. So we let it go.
1: So, was it packed at the lake?
0: So here's the deal. I've been going to the Lake of the Ozarks for 25 years, and I've always been told to avoid the 4th of July. And we went to the Camdenton end of the lake, and I got to be honest with you, it was not that crowded. I mean, there were a lot of people, but we were able to get into restaurants, and even on the lake, we were able to pull up and go to restaurants and eat. We were there for the storm. We were on the lake in a boat.
1: Oh, and it came through?
0: Had just pulled into a dock at a restaurant and tied the boat off, walked up the stairs, and the storm hit.
1: Mm-hmm.
0: So we were inside, the power was off at the restaurant, and we could see the 50, 60, 70 mile an hour winds going by. But fortunately, everything on the boat got soaked, but we were fine. There were people out in it.
1: Oh, we were in the pool at the time, and we have all my friends and all our kids are in the pool, and we're trying to get them out, and of course, they're, going at the pace of molasses. And we must have gotten inside our friend's home, and within 30 seconds, it was just raining sideways, and the wind was whipping. I didn't even know that was in the forecast. I don't know if I live under a rock, and maybe Dave Murray said it over and over and over again, and I somehow didn't hear it. That is quite possible, but I was stunned that it started pouring rain on Saturday.
0: Yeah, it was quite a storm, and it came out of nowhere. I mean, I guess I was just should have checked the weather before I went out, but I just didn't think about it. And suddenly the sky turned dark, and all hell broke loose. Fortunately, I don't think there were any injuries, but man alive, there were docks that broke loose that were floating down the lake. It was a real mess.
1: All the people in Party Cove, I wonder what they did.
0: I don't know. I saw pictures of people who kind of battened down the hatches and just waited it out. But, I mean, if you had your boat anchored, a 70-mile-an-hour wind would almost lift the anchor. I don't know how they stayed there. It was a mess. I have no idea. Wow. Sorry about this, Paco, but the U.S. blew it last night. They were already losing 2-1 when I went to sleep, and then I think it was 4-1 was the final.
1: Yeah.
0: That's a shame. It really is. But you made it to the Sweet 16.
1: The Sweet 16?
0: And here's the thing about it. Can we just admit soccer's not really our thing?
1: Let's be real. We all didn't expect Team USA to make it past the round of 16. We've not yet ever made it past the round of 16. We all expect some European country to win the World Cup.
0: There are questions you have to ask. We're really good at basketball. Mm-hmm. We're really good at football, American football. There are lots of sports in which we excel as a country. Baseball, we're pretty darn good at baseball. Not soccer, and really, I mean, to a lesser extent,

0: and not hockey. The world, they're going to get angry with me here.
1: Well, Canada.
0: We're pretty darn good at hockey, but almost half of the players in the NHL are from Canada.
1: Mm-hmm.
0: It's okay that we're not the greatest in the world at soccer. I don't understand why. I'm sure our caliber of athletes are just as good to some extent. Maybe it's because here you're not born in a crib with a soccer ball in it already. I don't know what the difference is.
1: Yeah,
0: I don't know.
1: I would agree with you.
0: I don't pretend to understand it. The controversy as I watched this from afar this weekend over whether or not the president intervened and got the American star put back on the team was the biggest crock of horse crap I've ever watched potentially in a few years when it comes to sports. I mean, honestly, the Cristian Ronaldo played in the World Cup because he got the exact same ruling from FIFA. They lifted his red card suspension and let him play, or he wouldn't have even been in the World Cup because he got his red card in a preliminary, a qualifier. But they waived the rule to let him play. So I don't understand what the controversy was with the U.S. other than the world and a lot of the countries, foreign countries, hate Trump, and they wanted to try to blame it on Trump for advocating for his country. That's all he did. Called up the head of FIFA and said, that was a horrible call, should never have been made in the first place. You need to review this. And they are like, well, we have independent agencies already reviewing it. Don't worry about it.
1: Yeah, Tom Ackerman was saying he didn't like that the president had intervened. And I thought I heard a lot of people were ruling against Team USA, Americans ruling against because they hate Trump.
0: Right.
1: That's so.
0: Right.
1: I don't care who's in the Oval Office. I don't care if Kamala Harris had won, okay? I still would be rooting for Team USA. I just don't understand how people can't disconnect the fact that you can still root for your country and celebrate the 4th of July and not like who's in the Oval Office.
0: Not for many people on the left and apparently around the world. It's just sad. It really is. Great show for you today. So, Kim, thank you for landing this interview. We talked a lot last week before I left about that road rage shooting out in St. Charles County that happened out there at the Lake St. Louis or
1: Yeah, it was, Winghaven, that was it, yeah.
0: And there's been a lot of debate over what happened with that, right? Who started it? Who was responsible? The guy that did the shooting ended up being charged with murdering someone, which is a pretty serious charge. My question was, how does the Castle Doctrine play into this? Do you have a right to be in your vehicle, and if someone else attacks you, he alleges he was punched through his window, do you have a right to defend yourself lethally? And I don't know 100% what the answer to that is, but it's the first thing that popped into my mind. So this morning, we have his attorney who's going to join us, the attorney for the gentleman accused of killing someone in this what's been referred to as a road rage incident. Scott Rosenblum is going to join us in the 8 o'clock hour. He's been hired to look at the defense of this individual, and I'm anxious to see what Scott has to say about it. I don't know the legal answer to it, but as someone who does conceal carry, have a concealed carry license, these are things you have to think about.
1: Well, especially as these road rage cases seem to ramp up. I mean, how many times do we hear about these crazy road rage situations and then somehow someone ends up getting shot?
0: Right. And like you could argue, as my wife did to me vehemently, there was no reason to pull over. Why did they both pull over on the side of the road? Well, that's a good question. When one guy got out of the car, why didn't the other guy just drive away? Good question. But they were both mad, I imagine, at what had happened on the road. And you can't go back and change the way it went down. The question is, what's this guy's defense going to be? And is it something that could see him get off on that charge, potentially? So we'll talk to Scott coming up in the at about 8:20 this morning. Of course, we got Mark Walters. It is 2A Tuesday. Maybe we bring that up with him as well. The Supreme Court's taken up a couple of these AR cases, which is good, in the next session. And that's what we're going to talk to Mark about this morning. We got John Lamping on. We'll get to him on the Missouri budget and a lot of other issues. I've gone a little long here. I tell you what, Ethan, why don't we go ahead and play our national anthem, and we will get to our top stories when we come back.

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1: Well, we have crews dealing with an accident already this morning, and it's northbound 170, just a little south of 270. They've been dealing with it, and it's been blocking the right lanes. So if you are a northbound 170 driver, you may encounter a delay. At this hour, it doesn't seem to be a huge jam behind it. They may have gotten that off to the shoulder. But other than that, we're good. 70 in good shape from out west. 6440 looks good. And we are quiet on the Illinois side. I'm Sue Thomas with traffic on 97.1 FM Talk, St. Louis Conservative.
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3: Here's a man who was drunk and who, by dictionary definition, raped me, and he's blaming drunk women. So I just felt like that was a very odd take to have on that.
4: Yeah, how about that? Jenny Rassicot is that lady's name. She was the latest of the accusers against Graham Plattner, the Democrat running up in Maine for the United States Senate. It sounds like he is on the verge of being forced out of that race.
5: Congressman Ro Khanna is rescinding his support for Plattner, and the Maine Democratic Party tonight is calling on Plattner to withdraw.
4: How about that? What do they do next? They hate Susan Collins. They act like she's the devil, and she's probably the most liberal Republican in the United States Senate. What are they going to do now? Where are they going to find somebody with a realistic chance of beating her at the last second?
6: There are times when I walk into a community and I see American flags all over the community, and I suddenly feel unsafe because there is a section of this country that has co-opted the American flag, and they equate being an American or an American flag with white supremacy.
4: Sonny Hostin has got mental problems. I'm telling you, on the 4th of July weekend, to go on to The View and say something like that about the American flag, that she's afraid to, would she be afraid to walk through my neighborhood because somebody's going to run out and hit her in the head with a bat or something? I mean, is she crazy? She's crazy, honestly.
7: Look, we're going to win one way or the other. We're either going to make a deal or we're going to finish the job, okay? And it won't be tough to finish the job. I'd rather make a deal.
4: Yeah, there's the president this weekend continuing to talk about what's going on in Iran. And apparently they just finished their mourning period for the first of the crazy Khomeinis that we took out. And I don't know if they're going to have another 2-week waiting period for the second of the crazy Khomeinis we took out. We're now on round 3 of crazy Khomeinis
8: in
4: Iran.
8: This whole funeral thing, by the way, that Iran had said, hey, please don't launch any attacks, was a week long, right? Funeral that's going on.
4: I thought it was like a week and a half.
8: What they'll do is they'll
4: be
8: like, you know what? Actually, it's tradition here that we're going to have like a month long funeral, and they're just going to have back to back funerals for all their officials. And that way they can just sit there and say that they need several months of us not doing anything and that we're cruel if we try to attack them.
4: Yeah. Yeah. I would have thought maybe it might have been a target rich environment, but apparently somebody somewhere decided we weren't going to do that.
8: But the Strait of Hormuz, is that even, I keep hearing mixed things about that. Like ships are getting through and then they're not
4: getting
8: through. Yeah.
4: I think that's going to end here at some point. Gas prices, I do want to proudly report this morning that when I was in, I found the land of low gas prices. It's around the Lake of the Ozarks. Can I just tell you that?
8: What was it?
4: I drive a diesel, so I don't pay a lot of attention to what regular unleaded costs. But I have paid a lot of attention to what diesel costs. It was $4.59 at the QT by my house when I left to go to the lake. And at the lake, I paid $3.92 for it.
8: Wow.
4: So, you know, 60 cents a gallon less at the Lake of the Ozarks. So if you don't think you're getting it stuck to you just because you live in the greater St. Louis area, and I know it's below $4 a gallon in Union, as somebody taunted me the other day here on the Facebook page that they found a diesel for. So you have to drive outside of the immediate St. Louis area down to Union or maybe further. You can't get it along.

0: along the interstate. I know that because they're taking advantage of all the truck drivers, but still.
1: I think I saw unleaded yesterday in St. Charles County around 339. And when I was in Bridgeton last week, it was 360 something. And I don't know if that was just a matter of a week and prices dropped and maybe they're just as low over there. But there was definitely a stark difference between what I saw at the gas pump in St. Charles County versus St. Louis County.
0: That's good. It is starting to trend down. And, you know, I think it's going to continue to drop. They've got the framework in place. They continue to talk. I think maybe one more round of butt whooping is necessary over there? Yes, I do. I don't know that that's going to happen at this point. Shout out to Richie on the Facebook page this morning. Wanted to know if we would make it through the first break without me talking about Sammy Hagar and defending Sammy Hagar.
1: You did.
0: Did you see that? Mm-mm. By the way, the story. So apparently anybody who participated in the 250th anniversary celebration of the United States of America this weekend was somehow a pro-Trumper. Like you couldn't be in Washington, D.C. with the Navy band, and I saw all these people playing. You couldn't do that without being some sort of a pro-Trumper. So Sammy Hagar, who I happen to be a big fan of, and, you know, I can honestly say I don't know what Sammy's politics are because he generally doesn't talk about it. He just doesn't talk about it. And he agreed to go there without his band. He was going to just use the house band and play, I don't know, Where Eagles Fly. He had some song he had kind of modified to sing for the 250th anniversary. I saw the lyrics. I should know what it is. And he was savaged on social media for daring to go to D.C. and participate in this.
1: Yeah, that's dumb. Would you care if, let's just say Biden was in office, would you care if he went and performed?
0: No.
1: It's
0: our 250th anniversary.
1: Right. It's bigger than who's in the Oval. Again, it's bigger than who's in the Oval Office.
0: Yes.
1: But people have to make everything political.
0: Correct me if I'm wrong here. Let me do the math. Wasn't Jimmy Carter president? Jimmy Carter would have been president in 1976, right?
1: Yes, yes. I was alive back then, and I do recall that.
0: No, I think Jimmy Carter was president for the bicentennial, if I remember that correctly. So I don't understand. Everybody celebrated that. Why all the hate?
1: Orange man bad, Mark.
0: Orange man bad. A lot of TDS, you bet. All right, we are going to get to Kim on a whim when we come back on a Tuesday morning.

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4: I'm Stuart Varley, and this is the Fox Business Report.
5: Earnings season is getting underway for the spring quarter. Restaurant chain Kura Sushi reports today. Also, investment firm Saratoga releases earnings. Ships are moving through the Strait of Hormuz, and OPEC Plus has raised oil production. James Iorio, CEO at JI Financial Strategies, sees crude oil prices moving a lot lower.
6: I think in the middle of next year, crude's going to be at about $45 a barrel, and I think we're already starting to see the reasons why. UAE has increased production. OPEC then increases production to keep their market share. This doesn't happen in a vacuum. Venezuela coming back online and supply lines opening up around the world, albeit slow and with a little bit of caution. But I think that the oil story is very good right now.
5: And the government releases trade balance numbers for May this morning. That's your Fox Business Report. I'm Jenny Cosola, invested in you.
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9: On the roads this morning, we have looked good with one exception. There was an accident northbound 170 approaching 270 in the right lane. Looks like that has been cleared. So we're back to looking good throughout the area. Oh, except I now see a little bit of a delay on southbound 270 just before Olive. And no reports yet of whether that's road work or whether it's an accident. Northbound is fine. Southbound 270 slow in that area. But that's it. Other than that, we're fine. We're quiet on the Illinois side as well. I'm Sue Thomas with traffic on 97.1 FM Talk, St. Louis Conservative.
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1: 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Kim on a whim.
2: Well, sadly, Doge is officially over. I feel sad about that. I was so excited about Doge.
3: Why wouldn't that just sort of be a forever thing? Shouldn't there always be a Department of Government Efficiency? Always?
2: Well, of course, they're saying, you know, we'll continue to eliminate fraud and do all the things that Doge set out to do. But the official group, the Department of Government Efficiency, is over. And I just was thinking about some of the crazy things that Doge helped uncover. And I was just wanting to take a walk back down memory lane when Elon Musk, before he had that tiff, the back and forth with Trump, that whole thing was weird. Let's take a walk back down memory lane when Elon Musk was kind of initially talking about this. This was still, I would say, more in the beginning stages.
4: I'm excited to announce that we anticipate savings in FY26 from reduction of waste and fraud by $150 billion. And I mean, some of it is just absurd, like people getting unemployment insurance who haven't been born yet. I mean, I think anyone can appreciate whether, I mean, come on, that's just crazy. People ask me, like, well, how are you going to find waste and fraud in the government? I'm like, well, actually just go in any direction. That's how you find it.
3: True.
4: It's very common. it's as the military would say, target-rich environment.
2: Yeah, and it was pathetic when you were hearing some of these programs that we were spending millions of dollars on that weren't even in the United States. Like trans ballerina funding. I couldn't even make them up because they were so crazy. And somehow we were funding them, and then people were mad that Doge was cutting them. Someone explain that to me. Now, according to Doge, they helped save $215 billion. So that equals out to about $1,300 per individual federal taxpayer.
3: Okay.
2: Now, of course, you go to reports from organizations like the New York Times, CBS News, and they're trying to say, not so fast. Actually, the true savings was really somewhere between $1 billion and just over $7 billion.
3: Instead of 200 billion?
2: Yeah.
3: How in the world did they figure that?
2: I don't know. I have heard that Doge is planning to post receipts on its website.
3: Good.
2: To maybe just say, hey, look, you're sitting here trying to say we didn't do this. Well, we have proof right here. Now, Doge did post on Twitter. Guess this was like the farewell. It says, far and away, the best prize that life offers is the chance to work hard at work worth doing. While the formal mission of Doge has come to an end, the mission to eliminate waste, fraud, and abuse will continue. Good stewardship of taxpayer dollars and accountable government are not temporary initiatives. We hope those principles endure long into America's next 250 years. It's been our greatest honor to serve the American people. And, you know, arguably, Donald Trump has appointed J.D. Vance to kind of head up that task force on fraud. And he's done a really good job uncovering a lot of it, particularly in California and Minnesota.
3: Right.
2: But there's certainly a lot more to come.
3: Well, I think you have a situation here where the left's knee-jerk reaction to this is, I've said it before, I probably said it far too often. The left in this country prays at the altar of big government. When you talk about reducing anything to do with the government, they take that deeply personally because they can't function without government doing everything for them in many cases. We know this is the truth. I listened to a soundbite yesterday. In fact, I've got it here from J.B. Pritzker. He left the Ponderosa and went straight to and spoke to a group of Democrats from Illinois, at which point he suggested that Donald Trump is trying to single-handedly destroy the United States. And you know why? Everything he mentioned in the bite is a reduction in government. Mm. He tries to claim instead, of course, the minute Democrats do that, they try to claim that you're starving old people.
2: Right.
3: Old people are going to have to eat dogs.

0: food. Why did he cut this? Why did they cut that? The lead article in the Post this weekend about Governor Kehoe's budget cuts is that it negatively affects this subset group of minority children somewhere. Mm-hmm. They found a program that would be reduced that you know, had some tearjerker angle to it. Anything they can do to prevent the size of government from being reduced, they will do. They'll fight tooth and nail to keep it, which amazes me that we have conservatives, and I'm using air quotes here on the radio, which is not good. It's okay if you're on the Window World webcam. We have conservatives on social media. I'm reading it all weekend, fighting against Amendment 5. What the hell is wrong with you people? I mean, honestly, you have an opportunity to get rid of the Missouri income tax. You're not getting rid of all taxes, but you're not going to pay any more. If the sales tax goes up a little bit, you're still going to come out ahead. I fail to understand that. For most people, most working people are going to come out ahead if you eliminate the Missouri income tax. I'm sorry to go off on a tangent here, but the point is, it's usually the left that screams if you're trying to shrink the size of government or cut a tax. And in this case, we actually have some Republicans who some of whom have been on our social media pages here complaining about Amendment 5.
1: Well, but you're right about the kind of the bigger point, which is that the left in particular wants to scream and kick like a three-year-old anytime there's any cutting of services. Even if it doesn't really serve much of a purpose and you can't justify American taxpayer dollars being allocated for that, they don't care. They're still going to find that one little marginalized group that is impacted. Even if it's two people, then we're haters and we clearly don't care about them. You know, Missouri had its own version of DOGE, and I went to the online portal that was set up where you could report cases of what you believe to be fraud, and then I guess they would investigate it. I went to go click on it yesterday, and it kept giving me the same message, which essentially just said, file or directory not found. The resource you are looking for might have been removed, had its name changed, or is temporarily unavailable. Now, obviously, they're not in session right now, but I would still think that that online portal would just continue. So, I don't know. Maybe John Lamping, when we talk to him later on this morning, might have some insight on that. If he heard that it wasn't efficient, wasn't working, people weren't reporting anything, I can't imagine that. I would love to know how many cases of fraud they did have reported to them. How many of those cases did they investigate? Now, the only thing, going back to this whole DOGE thing on a federal level, I have friends who work in the federal government, with the federal government, and they had their jobs, or people they love had their jobs impacted. And that was sad, though I still feel like a lot of those jobs needed to be eliminated. So I feel for people, absolutely, who were in that position. Anytime you're losing your job, that is devastating. That is very hard on a family. But man, I mean, some of those jobs, maybe not all of them, but probably the vast majority of those jobs that were eliminated needed to go. I mean, unfortunately, pruning is a painful process.
0: It's the lie about the Biden administration that continues to this day, that somehow they created a lot of jobs. COVID ended a lot of jobs, and then a lot of people got rehired. And then they doubled spending in a lot of government programs. So most of those were government jobs that they would report as new hires. So this is the government feeding off of itself these employment statistics.
1: Yeah.
0: At the end of the day.
1: Or you'd have two jobs trying to make ends meet.
0: Correct.
1: I was trying to find this tweet from Riley Gaines, who, by the way, we had her on the show last week. She's just great. And it was so funny because you had Gavin Newsom in California. He posted something about, like, crime is down in the state of California under my leadership, and Riley shared it and then added a little comment and said something like, well, yeah, it's easy to say crime is down when you make crime legal. All of a sudden, crime is just plummeted. Wow. It's the same thing that we argue here in the city of St. Louis, that the way in which they gather these crime statistics has in some ways helped make it appear as though crime is down. And I'm talking specifically about car break-ins, and you've brought this up, Mark, where you have a parking lot, you have 15 cars broken into. Well, that's reported as one single incident, to my knowledge, versus there were 15 individual vehicles that were broken into.
0: Well, and again, now it's happening in

0: Baldwin, people will pay attention to it.
1: Yeah. Yep. But yeah, I mean, that is a little shocking. I grew up not too far from that area, very safe area, so I can understand why people were a little panicked that people were going through and rummaging through vehicles and stealing guns.
0: I will almost guarantee police responded to that call.
1: I would hope so. Yeah. Yeah.
0: The city, they're a little too busy to respond to something that small, but in the county, I'm sure that the police showed up to talk about that. We're going to get to a quick break here. By the way, as somebody pointed out to me earlier, I had my dates off by a half a year. Gerald Ford was still president at the bicentennial because Carter wasn't elected until November of 76. And then he served until Reagan took over in 80.
1: Yeah, I was going to tell you that.
0: Were you going to point that out to me?
1: I remembered.
0: Wrong. It's hard for me to say, but my memory failed me on that one. But yeah, Carter was elected in 76, but he didn't start serving until after the bicentennial celebration there. All right, quick break. We're back in just a minute.
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3: We've got a report of an accident eastbound on 6440 near Vandeventer. So take care as you travel in that area. But for the most part, we look good at this hour. And if you are traveling on eastbound 70, it looks great. From Forestell into downtown, there was a little moderate volume east of Wright City in the construction zone, but that was the worst of it. And we look good on 44 at this hour. 270 is in good shape. And if you're headed in from Illinois, we look fine on the bridges downtown. By the way, the backup on eastbound 64 looks like it's mostly as you approach Kings Highway, if that helps. Quiet, by the way, through North County. I'm Sue Thomas with traffic on 97.1 FM Talk, St. Louis Conservative.
0: Time for you to look around the backyard. The next time you're out there mowing or doing your yard work, look at your trees. Take a close look. Do you have leaves that have turned brown? Do you have what looks like a little bit of a brown color to the pine needles, let's say, on your evergreens? There are some problems floating around out there that the arborists at Hanson's Tree Service have identified. And if you don't treat them pretty quickly, you might lose that big evergreen in your yard or maybe some of your smaller trees. 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You may not need to remove the tree, but there are treatments you can do. And that saves the tree, and that saves you a big headache down the road somewhere. 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

0: You're feeding a person a crap sandwich with a smile. It's still a crap sandwich.
1: Yeah, this is true. There you have it. Welcome back, and thank you to Colonel Alan West there for pointing out the truth. Here's a couple of true facts that I observed this weekend while boating at the Lake of the Ozarks. You have to have a driver's license to operate a car. I believe you should have to have a boating license to operate a boat. That's what I believe. I know the requirement is only below a certain age. In Missouri, do you have to do that? But there are people.
2: Wait,
1: anybody,
2: I thought you had to take a test. You do.
1: No, I don't think so.
2: What?
1: Anybody with enough money to go and buy a boat, whether it's a $200,000 boat or a $10,000 boat, can go out on the lake and drive it around the lake. The problem is they don't know the right side to pass on, and they do stupid things. A guy at the Lake of the Ozarks this weekend ran his jet ski into the pylon of a bridge.
2: Oh, boy.
1: These bridge supports, I'm sure alcohol was involved. These bridge supports are 100 yards apart. Like, how did you hit the bridge support? Just out of interest.
2: Okay, well, maybe I'm thinking, we were in New Hampshire last year, and you have to take kind of a rigorous test that you have to take. And every single person, if you're driving a boat, does not matter your age, you have to take a test.
1: Well, I'm not for bigger government, don't get me wrong. I just think that, first of all, to own a boat, you should have insurance on the boat, right? I assume that's a requirement. I know it's a requirement if you're driving a car. People do stupid things on the water. They just do. And I just think that if you've never driven a boat before, you shouldn't just be able to go rent one and take off in it. And put other people's lives at risk.
3: This says anybody after January 1st of 84 must pass an approved boating safety course and carry a Missouri boating safety identification card.
1: I don't think that happens.
3: Well, technically, you
2: could be ticketed if they stop you and they realize that you don't have that.
1: Yeah. So anybody below 40, supposedly, then, is roughly what I'm
2: saying? Yeah,
3: whatever
2: about
3: 84
2: right.
3: is.
1: Yeah. Yeah. Interesting. Maybe they ought to back that up a little bit. Based on what I saw this weekend. But that's okay. The Camdenton end of the lake was relatively calm compared to the other end, from what I can tell. I'll just point that out. So getting a few comments on the comment line this morning, 314-241-9797. We're glad that you're chiming in. Somebody here said that on Amendment 5, this is the one that would eliminate the income tax, that It would be okay if the problem with Amendment 5 is there are no limits, like real estate assessments, and it's like timeshare maintenance fees, and they can just raise them. And I want to know who these people are that think Missouri legislators are like at the beginning of a track meet and they're down in their stance. And they're waiting for the gun to be fired for Amendment 5 to pass so they can race out to raise your taxes. Who exactly do you think runs the state of

0: Missouri. The governor just cut millions of dollars out of the existing budget. I'm not saying they don't overspend. Don't get me wrong. The Missouri budget has gone up way more than it should have over the last 10 years, for example. But I don't believe, on the whole, Missouri legislators are out there racing and looking for ways to increase your taxes. Yeah, I mean, right now, they're conservative or not, there's a Republican supermajority in the state of Missouri. It's a failing argument to argue that, well, we shouldn't get rid of the income tax. We prefer to have government reach into our pockets and take our money and spend it however they see fit. You should celebrate the opportunity here to tell government no, that I'm going to decide how I spend my money. And if your legislator is dumb enough to go out and vote for a tax increase, then they're going to get voted out of office. This is what people need to understand about this. If you're saving $5,000 because they're not taking it out of your wallet, and you get to decide how to spend that $5,000, you're not going to spend that much more in sales taxes. You're not going to spend $5,000 more in sales taxes. That's just not going to happen. All this does is spread out the cost of supporting government to user taxes. And that's okay, because other states are doing great where they've eliminated the state income tax. You have a golden opportunity here to do that. Don't let people in these lying ads scare you and pretend that there's some problem here that doesn't exist at all. I don't know. Are we, okay. All right. I thought we were about out of time there.
1: I did too.
0: You did too?
1: Yep.
0: Don't we normally go to 5650 here?
1: I'm looking at it.
0: I wasn't hearing music in my head, but I'm looking at the clock. All right, we'll take a quick break here, and we'll be back after the top of the hour. John Lamping coming up at about 6:35. Stay tuned.

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3: After halftime, Belgium made it 3-1 of the 57th minute before one more score during stoppage time.
4: Fox's Jared Max, the loss in Seattle means every host team, including Canada and Mexico, are now out. President Trump is in Turkey, just arriving for a two-day NATO summit, again accusing allies of not pulling their weight.
5: From defense spending to Greenland to not joining the war on Iran, the last year has seen plenty of sources of dispute between President Trump and the NATO alliance.
6: I just want loyalty. You know, we're so loyal to them.
5: Speaking last month in the Oval Office, NATO allies are promising to take on more of the burden of defending Europe. Secretary General Mark Rutte promises that is happening.
7: We are stronger together in NATO, with partners, to ensure the freedom and security we all hold dear.
5: In Ankara, Turkey, Jonathan Savage, Fox News.
4: Maine Democrat Senate candidate Graham Plattner says he is postponing campaign events indefinitely and considering his political future, accused of raping a woman in 2021.
8: 41-year-old Maine resident Jenny Rassicot told Politico that 5 years ago, a drunken Plattner entered her home uninvited, then forced her to have sex against her will, a claim that Plattner denies. And the political fallout is ongoing. Allies like Representative Ro Khanna and Senator Ruben Gallego have withdrawn their support. And Senate Minority Leader Chuck Schumer joined a growing chorus of Democrats calling for Plattner to drop out of the race.
4: Fox's Max Gordon. Plattner has until next Monday to withdraw and be replaced on the ballot by a candidate chosen by the Maine State Democratic Party. 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
14: 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It is 6:03. Missouri's Attorney General is vowing to shut down an historic downtown St. Louis building. Catherine Hanaway calls the Mark Twain Hotel a hellhole. It was built back in 1907, and for years, residents here in downtown have been raising concerns about drug use. Hanaway says her office has agreed to step in because of that concern with drug trafficking. The attorney general is asking a judge to weigh in on the building's connection to drug activity. She also plans to take legal action over the living conditions. Heads up, Ameren Missouri is looking to raise rates again. The utility company is asking state regulators to boost rates by $343 million. So just for some perspective, that would increase the average customer's bill by about $13 each month. This request comes a little over a year after Ameren's last rate increase. That one forced families to pay about $14 more per month. Police in Baldwin are investigating a recent crime spree. Investigators there say thieves broke into several vehicles in a neighborhood near Clayton Road and Kerrs Mill Road early Monday morning. They got away with a truck and multiple guns. At this point, no arrests have been made. Baldwin police are now asking neighbors who live in that area to look over their doorbell camera. In sports, unfortunately, Team USA is officially out of the World Cup. They lost to Belgium last night, 4-1 the final in the round of 16. Cards also lost yesterday. That was to the Brewers, 4-3 the final. It'll be a doubleheader today. That first game's coming up at 1:15. Second game, first pitch, 6:45.

0: 5. Coming up on 5 minutes after the hour here on this Tuesday morning, 71 degrees. I'm Kim St. Ange for 97.1 FM Talk, St. Louis Conservative.
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2: There was a rollover accident on eastbound 6440 near the ramp to Kings Highway. And they closed that down for a while, but now MoDOT reporting that that has been cleared. The emergency vehicles are gone and things should be fine. There was a stall eastbound 70 before Hanley. They got that moved off to the shoulder as well. So right now we're in pretty good shape. And that's throughout the area, both Missouri and Illinois sides. And we look good on the bridges downtown. I'm Sue Thomas with traffic on 97.1 FM Talk, St. Louis Conservative.

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2: It's a nice start to a good-looking Tuesday across St. Louis, especially for July. Partly to mostly sunny. The big heat dome of last week is gone. We're in a north-to-northwest flow, 87 for the high. Tonight, clear, 69. Wednesday, sunny and 88. Thursday, partly sunny, bring it up to 93 Thursday. Showers and thunderstorms around late Thursday night, Friday, and Friday night. 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Chief Meteorologist, Dave Murray.
3: 71 degrees now at 6:06. 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
5: All right, welcome back to the Mark Cox Morning Show. The 7th day of July, a Tuesday morning. Temperatures with a little bit of a northwest flow. Did I get that right,
3: Kim? Love a good northwest flow.
5: You got to love a good northwest flow, particularly when it makes things just a little bit cooler here. Love Dave Murray. He's got a unique way of describing things.
3: Juicy atmosphere.
5: Yeah. That is the truth. Just back to the boating thing for a minute. Everybody's like, yeah, you have to have a license in Missouri. I will just about gosh darn guarantee you, I can't say what I wanted to say there, that the vast majority of people driving boats around the Lake of the Ozarks do not have a boating license. I don't care if they're below 40 or not. I don't know what the cutoff was. Somebody said 1984 after that, supposed to have a boating license. Here's the deal. When I went and rented a boat, nobody asked me if I had a boating license.
3: Well, no offense, but you do look, it's pretty obvious you're born after 1984. Sorry about that, Mark.
5: When I was in the cabin there where I was renting the boat, there were also younger people and they're renting jet skis. I didn't hear a single one of them get asked, "Can I see your boating license?"
3: Okay.
5: That my point is, and my friend Lisa on here on social media said this, we've been saying the same thing for 50 dang years, because I knew she grew up down near Camdenton and had been boating down there and knows the Lake of the Ozarks really well. That was my only point.
3: So I would agree.
5: I just don't think it's enforced, is my point.
3: It's probably not enforced. I would imagine you're right about that. The only thing I will say, though, is think about how many people have driver's license here, but they suck at driving. They know that they shouldn't be going 100 miles an hour on 64 and zippering incorrectly and doing all the things we can't stand, cutting us off in traffic, but they're idiots and they suck at driving, and that's why they do it. It doesn't matter if they have a license. They just don't care.
5: I get it. I just think at some point, at least somebody should have put the rules of the road in front of you for you to glance at, just so you would generally have the idea that if two boats are coming at each other, you pass to the right. You don't just willy-nilly decide you're going to go and cut in front of me at the last second. You can't stop a boat. It didn't have brakes.
3: Did they not zipper correctly?
5: They did not. No, I'm talking about crossing traffic. I'm just pointing that out after spending the weekend at the lake.
3: No, you're probably right.
5: I had a great time. I just wish more people knew a little bit more about a boat before they get out and start driving it around. That's my gripe for the weekend. That was about it. The people I felt sorry for were the ones that got caught in that storm. The videos are incredible of the white caps on the Lake of the Ozarks when that storm blew through. I have friends who were trapped in it. They were coving out somewhere and they put video of themselves up as they were trying to make it back to their dock. And you couldn't see 20 feet in front of the boat. I mean,
3: really?
5: It must
3: have been worse there than it. I mean, it was pretty bad here, but it sounds like it was worse there.
5: My friend Chuck, who has a pretty good sized boat, like it was 33 feet or something like that, was stuck in it. And he said that, I mean, that's a pretty heavy boat with a couple of pretty good sized engines on it. And the wind was pushing him sideways.

0: even though he was steering into the wind. There were reports of 70 mile an hour gusts.
1: Oh, I'm looking at a video now. It looks like the ocean.
0: A dock broke loose.
1: Seriously, looks like they're in the middle of the ocean.
0: Several docks broke loose down there this weekend.
1: That's nuts.
0: We were just lucky. We rented a pontoon boat, and we had just pulled into a slip at a restaurant called Naughty Fish and tied up and went upstairs to get a bite to eat. Looked up and saw this cloud like out of nowhere. The sky just got really dark, and they moved us inside real quick, and about 2 minutes later, that maelstrom hit. It just seemed to come out of nowhere.
1: I'm going down a rabbit hole now, and I'm watching videos of the storm on Twitter.
0: Honestly, if you haven't looked at it, it just be thankful that nobody died in that thing this weekend. It was there were a lot of people out on the lake, probably anchored in coves somewhere when that thing hit. I would imagine. What a mess. All right, we're happy you're with us. We got a lot going on. We're going to get to the St. Louis Morning Brief coming up. We got John Lamping at the bottom of the hour. We'll talk more about the Missouri budget. And, of course, a couple of these amendments that are still getting kicked a lot with fake ads. I mean, it's just driving me nuts. And I'm going to continue to speak out against it as we head into the home stretch. I mean, a month from now, we'll have the primary results. So you've got less than a month to make sure that you're talking to people about these issues at your workplace and when you're out with friends, and make sure they are not getting fooled by these ridiculous ads that are running on this radio station, and I'm sure others, and certainly the TV stations. I've seen the lying ads on there, too, being put out by the Missouri Realtors Association. So we're going to get to all that for you. John Mack is coming up. If you're out driving around this morning, text us on the text line, 314-241-9797. If you see Kim's lovely face on the side of a billboard, don't pay attention to mine. But we have our friend John is out with his roving, moving billboard this morning, driving around. We're going to check in with him and see where he is and, wave. Take a picture of it.
1: Yeah, take a picture and send it to us, by the way, and then we can share it on social media. Because I know he sometimes parks outside the Cardinals games, and I think this morning he's going to be in the Frontenac area around 7:30, so if you happen to be in that general area, yeah, stop by, find him, and snap a picture and send it to us.
0: And, of course, Mark Walters, Scott Rosenblum coming up. Scott is going to be representing the gentleman that's now been charged with that shooting that happened out in Winghaven last week that the police referred to as a road rage incident. So we're going to get his take on the defense aspect of that case and how it relates to people who conceal carry. Right? Which you don't need a license to conceal carry these days in the state of Missouri. You do have a right to self-defense. Was that the case here? Is that what they're going to be arguing? We'll talk to Scott coming up about 8:20. Right now, Ethan, let's go ahead and get to our top stories, please.
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3: I am here because Washington needs fighters, and Graham Plattner is the fighter we need. You bet. I said to myself, that's my kind of man.
1: That didn't age well.
0: That did not age well for Lizzie Warren, because Graham Plattner should be dropping out of that main Senate race just about any time right now.
4: He's a dead man walking. I don't know why he's trying to pretend that he's not done too. Even those Pod Save America people that pushed that dirtbag, you know, and they dismissed those things in the New York Times article, maybe they ought to apologize to the women that clearly they didn't believe or they dismissed that.
0: How about that? John Fetterman reading his own party the riot act over this Graham Plattner mess.
5: Democrats must finally treat the Republican Party as Republicans treat the Democratic Party, not as a partner in bipartisanship, but as an adversary. An adversary in the case of the GOP that will not respect the rules of democracy unless it is forced to by political defeat.
0: James Carville has just completely lost his ever-loving Louisiana mind. To talk about a party, the Democrats that want to follow anything, the Democrats that want to stack the Supreme Court and add states so they can get what they want, they're desperate for power. Talk about somebody not being willing to be bipartisan, James.
6: Metro Transit spent $22 million on new ticket vending machines. Riders can buy individual tickets or load a credit card-like device or use the Metro Transit app. Just part of a package of new security measures.
0: Yeah, thank God. Where's that been? That took a while, huh? Did you guys talk about this at all yesterday? Yeah.
1: Did you take the Metro to work today because you felt safer after these were rolled out yesterday morning? We did talk a little bit about
0: it. I read the article and I thought to myself, well, that's interesting. It's what they should have done when Metro was built 33 years ago, or however long it's been now. For 30 years, they let people abuse the system and let anybody ride. They rarely checked trains. It was very spotty of any sort of enforcement. Crime spiked on the trains, and this was the solution all along. Just like everywhere else with a big metro system, you don't let people get on the platform unless they have a ticket. The criminals are least likely to buy a ticket. And now I find out that it's still only in place in a portion of the Metrolink spots, right?
1: This was implemented at 13 different stations. How many do they have? I don't know,
0: but it didn't affect it. There were still some that don't have it. So there could still be people getting on the trains that shouldn't. But thank goodness that I know it. Well, it costs so much. Oh, stop. If people don't have confidence in their safety on the train, they're not going to ride it. So this was long, long overdue. I was glad to hear that finally kicked in and just in time. Right. All right. Quick break here. We've got the St. Louis Morning Brief. We'll hit some of the local top stories when we come back.

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6: St. Louis Morning Brief.
7: Yeah, it started as a pool party, and now I would end up calling it a teen takeover. This happened in Spanish Lake on Sunday, and they're saying that it involved around 150 to 200 teenagers. Police got involved, got out of hand. One of the officers ended up shooting, I guess, at a vehicle, and two of the teens were hit. It says they're in stable condition. A third person suffered a minor injury from broken glass. Now, it says no charges have been filed and those taken into custody were released. The officer who was involved has been placed on administrative leave.
8: This again, another reason why we owe such a debt of gratitude to the people who are willing to put the uniform on. To go deal with that. And, you know, you're as a parent, that you're looking at these children, you don't want to have to do something like that. But these things get out of control so quickly, like the one that happened down near Crestwood, right? Mm-hmm. That was a complete mess.
7: It says there were 25 calls to 911 in a span of 2 hours from 8:15 to 10:30 that night. And this is crazy. There were neighbors who said by 8:30 p.m., roughly 60 cars had packed the street with teens arriving by Uber and being dropped off.
8: Did any of them bring a kitchen knife like
7: the 13-year-old
8: that Ubered in with a kitchen knife, in case?
7: I did see some videos on social media over the weekend, and I wonder if this is from that. It says they were popping firecrackers at each other. And it was basically, they described it as a stampede of young people running, screaming, and just being causing a disturbance all over the neighborhood.
8: Well,
7: I'm so sick of these.
8: Yeah.
7: And I'm so sick of the deadbeat parents who are not taking responsibility for their kids.
8: Well, just like we talked about, I sent you that article maybe Sunday, Kim, where they cracked down the curfew in the city. They arrested the kids, took them to the center, wherever they had to take them to, called the parents. The parents were unable to come and get them. So then the police had to drive them home like their own personal Uber service.
7: Yeah.
8: The fact that the parents were unable to come and get them is probably a very clear indication of what the problem was to begin with.
7: Which is shocking.
8: They had no idea where the hell their kids were because they weren't available to come and get them.
7: The city opened up the basketball court, though. I didn't think any of this would happen. I thought they would just all play basketball. Maybe they'd play a game of horse.
8: Yeah.
7: I thought horse would solve all issues.
8: That would fix everything, till, of course, the person in charge of it is corrupt and steals all the money.
7: The Missouri Attorney General is targeting the Mark Twain building over alleged drug trafficking, and she's vowing to shut it down. This is a historic building opened back in 1907, but for years, people have been reporting all these issues. In fact, they're saying that they found nearly 1,000 calls for service from the building over just the last 5 years.
8: Yeah, since 2021. The vast majority of them were for disturbances, but a lot of them were more serious, right? And it's somebody had bought that place and they were going to try to make it into a high-end hotel, and instead it's now just
7: low-income housing for renters.
8: Vagrancy is what it is in a lot of cases.
7: Yeah.
8: Yeah.
7: So she's asking a judge to step in, and she says that she plans to get, you know, file, I guess, a lawsuit over the living conditions. Well, I've never been in there. I'm kind of I don't really want to go there, but I'm kind of curious to see what it looks like.
8: Good for the Attorney General. There used to be one of those about a block from here. They're working on it right now behind this U.S. bank over here, and I'll be anxious to see. That was low-income housing for a long time as well.
7: All right, Ameren looking to have a second rate hike in just 3 years. This

0: latest one would raise bills for the average customer about $13 a month. This just ticks me off. Ethan, were you here for this, Mark, when we were talking about how much money was it the CEO of Ameren was making?
1: Oh, yeah.
0: It was some stupid... Yeah.
1: It's
0: here
1: a public
0: for that.
1: Utility.
0: Some stupid amount of money, and you raised the rates last year. It was like 14 months ago. You raised them by 12%, which was about $14 a month for the average person. Now you want to basically do the same thing. No.
1: We allowed them to do that.
0: I know we did. Right? Lawmakers allowed them to do it.
1: Yeah. But you better not cut your income tax.
0: Could anything be done with the legislature? And maybe that's a question for John Lamping, who's coming up here in the next segment. Can anything, I guess what's done is done. Like, there's no recourse on this, the power we've given Ameren?
1: No, they used to have to come and ask you in advance. Now they can charge you in advance for programs that are being planned down the road.
0: But I'm saying there's no recourse for that. There's nothing lawmakers could do. Couldn't they realize that what they did was stupid and gave Ameren way too much power and was bad for Missourians? And then they'd say, you know what? We thought more about this. We're not going to do this.
1: The CEO also contributes heavily to probably a lot of political action committees.
0: Yeah, and you could imagine which party.
1: I'm just saying, in this case, it would be supports. Republicans, because they're in charge.
0: I guess.
1: Yep.
0: That's very frustrating. What's also frustrating is people who live in Baldwin were dealing with a bunch of car break-ins over the weekend. No, I'm sorry. This was early Monday morning. And thieves broke into several vehicles. They stole a truck and multiple firearms. And they don't have any suspects.
1: Kersmill, Clayton?
0: Clayton Road and Kersmill is the intersection.
1: Wow.
0: And this is stunning for Baldwin. I grew up near that area. I went to high school in Baldwin. That's a very safe area, generally speaking. And, you know, you get this false sense of security living out in some areas where you feel like, oh, they won't come here. Well, people know that you've got money out there, and so they will go out there.
1: The cars were unlocked, it said, in many cases. And, oh, come on, people.
0: With guns inside
1: Thank
0: and you leave
1: you.
0: It unlocked?
1: Thank
0: come
1: you.
0: On.
1: Get a safe. Put it in a safe. That takes care of the problem. Inside the car, put it in a safe. It's that easy. All right, it's not difficult. Coming up, we'll get to John Lamping. Lots to talk about with him, including the budget that the governor, who apparently we're going to have on tomorrow, just took the cutting knife to the state budget. We'll be back in just a minute.

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6: On the roads this morning, it's been interesting. We've had a couple of incidents. But at this hour, traffic is moving well. So if you are on northbound 55, it's in good shape. 64 eastbound looks good from out west into downtown. We still look good on 270 at this hour, and we are quiet on the bridges if you are headed in from Illinois. So not too bad. 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
8: I'm Bill Hemmer, and these are the most impactful moments in American history. In 1887, 20-year-old Ann Sullivan arrived in Tuscumbia, Alabama, with a daunting task ahead of her. It was at the Ivy Green Estate that she was to teach a girl whom others could not reach. Her name, Helen Keller. As an infant, a severe infection robbed Helen of her sight and hearing, leaving her alone in a dark and silent world. For weeks, Anne tried to introduce language to Helen by tracing words, milk, drink, mug, onto Helen's hand. But finally, one word clicked. Anne wrote water on Helen's palm and poured cool water over Helen's hands. In that moment, Helen had the keys to unlock the barrier of language before her and change the way the world approached disabilities in education.
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2: In this present crisis, government is not the solution to our problem. Government is the problem.
3: Freedom is never more than one generation away from extinction.
4: People keep looking to government for the answer, and government's the problem. Government would shut the doors and sneak away for about 3 weeks. We'd never miss them.
5: Stop thinking about what I want, what he wants, what your parents want. What do you want?
6: Freedom! All right, John Lamping on the line with us this morning. Beautiful start to the day. Good morning, John. How are you?
7: Oh, I'm doing great. Just out here enjoying this northerly flow, you know.
8: That northwest flow is fantastic.
7: Yeah. Oh, yeah. Can't get enough.
6: I'm not going to complain about temperatures in the 80s at this point in July. That's for sure.
7: No way. It's beautiful.
6: That's good. So it looks like Scott Fitzpatrick has for some reason turned the heat up on Mike Parson. I saw this story this weekend, and he's talking about how many times Parson used the state aircraft to fly home, and they claim for personal business trips, right?
7: Yeah, well, just for personal trips. Look, this is a bunch of us served with Mike Parson. Mike Parson loved being in the Capitol. He loved being a House rep. He loved being a state senator, lieutenant governor. And then when he got a chance to be the governor, he really loved that too. And, you know, if you look back at his time in office, he didn't do, you know, he was the governor during COVID, and he didn't go crazy with lockdowns, but as far as what he did with fiscal spending, it was not a Doge-like moment. And the people that know him would say, oh, of course Mike used the governor's plane 50-some-odd times. And he, you know, they don't even care. Like, that whole, his whole administration doesn't even care that Fitzpatrick exposes to the world. They were supposed to keep, you know, supposed to explain why you're using the plane, and they didn't even bother to do that. And that story's come and gone. It's over now. But, you know, it's part of the reason that, you know, the state is in the budget crunch that it's in. It has to do with Parson being the governor and not trying to do anything difficult during his time in office. You know, keep in mind that during this period, during COVID, the federal government and its largesse created multi-billion dollar surpluses because all the money the federal government was spending. It would have been a perfect time during Parson's time to take on things like the income tax, to try to eliminate it. But Mike didn't do anything hard while he was in office. He had a lot of fun. He's a big Chiefs fan, and I'm sure a lot of that those planes were to go see Chiefs games too. And so that's where we find ourselves, where we're in a budget crunch for sure. And, you know, our governor now, Mike Keogh, is trying to do something bold and eliminate the income tax. And he's challenged by the fact that the Parson years were really miserable years from a fiscal perspective.
6: I would agree. The auditor found all of these trips, including more than 50 trips to his hometown during his final 2 years. But at the end of the day, he's not recommending that anything be done about it. I mean, I'm glad we audited it, I guess, but there's no indication or suggestion that the $375,000 needs to be paid back.
7: There's probably not a law against it. Is the challenge? It's a question of what's the law? Can you or can you not do this? It's more a function of just having to cast light on it. The legislature has to oversee his office, his budget. Similar things happened when Jay Nixon was in office, and obviously Jay was of the other party, and there were a moment in time where he clearly misused the plane, and then much was made of it in the General Assembly, but principally because Jay was still in office trying to agree with the legislature on things like a budget. But no, Mike, it's a perfect time for Mike. You know, he's been out of office now almost 2 years, and, you know, he doesn't really care. And the legislatures, again, they're not going to do anything about it. Look, Mike's not the only one that likes being, I mean, Mike Parson is not the only person that

0: liked being in Jeff City and being, you know, having access to all these kind of really cool things. I mean, that story's come and gone. And I don't think if we hadn't talked about it, I don't think anybody else would be talking about it this week.
1: Probably not.
2: Well, now Governor Kehoe is trying to fix some of those budget issues that maybe Governor Parson caused. And I know he kind of made that bold move of when he clawed back some $500 million from the budget.
0: Yeah, so what he did is he cut $50 million. So it's $50 million that in different line item vetoes that money won't come back. And then it's about a half a billion dollars that he held the money back. And what he's doing is he said, look, we've projected a certain amount of revenue for the state. I think we're under that. It's called consensus revenue estimates. And I think we're about $200 million. So $200 million less has come in than we budgeted for. And if, in fact, that money does come in, then he'll release that half a billion dollars in funding. I think, if anything, this is just the beginning of what will dominate the legislature for the next year or two. It's going to be very difficult. It shouldn't be, but it's going to be budget cutting. So, like, there's just not going to be enough money to support the state government. Everyone sees this coming. I think Fitzpatrick also released an audit earlier in the summer that addressed this very issue, that for the last number of years now, the state has balanced the budget on the back of this huge amount of money that's come from the federal government. They had that money held in a reserve fund, and that reserve fund is just going to be gone within another one or two budget cycles.
1: Yeah, because, again, the largesse of the federal government dried up. It was just like when they expanded Medicaid, and we warned them about it at the time, and it got done anyway, that this is what would happen. John Lamping, our guest right now. You know, John, to Amendment 5 again, I know we harp on this whenever I have you on, but, you know, I get comments in here on the listener line and on social media telling me, well, you know, you claim we shouldn't worry about whether or not there are people chomping at the bit to raise taxes. My argument earlier was, the people that are opposed to this are kind of spreading the lie that our legislators are, why I compared it to a track meet. They're waiting at the starting blocks, waiting for the gun to go off for Amendment 5 to pass so they can start raising taxes elsewhere. Is that a legitimate concern? I mean, you've got to, while they're not conservative by any stretch of the imagination, you do have a Republican supermajority in the state right now.
0: Yeah, so if Amendment 5 were to pass, I think it's safe to say that if you work and you pay the payroll tax, you will pay less total taxes. Only about a little bit over half of Missourians actually pay the payroll tax. The other half of Missourians don't pay any payroll tax. So when you cut the income tax, the payroll tax, when you cut it, then they don't get a tax cut because they're not paying income taxes. So in order to offset the loss of revenue for the income tax, there'll be other things will have to be taxed. Services could be a higher sales tax. All that's very true. So if you're in the camp of universe of people that don't pay state income taxes, yes, your total tax bill will be going up. The state's overall tax bill will be the same or less. And I say less because what's been proven to be true is that when you eliminate the income tax, you actually generate a lot more economic activity, so there'll be more money in our economy, so it's a net good. The challenge is this is a very difficult and it's a very complicated concept, and it's one that requires a certain amount of trust that the legislature will do the right thing. And, you know, I'm all for Amendment 5, and, you know, I think some of their ads are kind of funny, and I think it's the chances of us losing are diminishing a little bit. But I'm disappointed by the fact that no one in office, in particular the governor who's for this, has really taken the time to sell Amendment 5 to the people. And it's not just selling it in July, the month before the election. It should have started the first day he took office,
1: yeah,
0: to explain how this was going to work. And I also will say this as an aside, is that the legislature doesn't want to do this. It'll be because if this were to pass, it'll be incumbent upon them to figure out how to raise taxes on other things to offset the loss of the income tax. And when you do that, The people that you're raising taxes, the items that you're raising taxes on will be fighting you tooth and nail.

0: And they're also well represented in the lobbying corps. So,
1: yes.
0: So it'll be a big challenge. So my point is that you've got a handful of legislators who are doing a really good job doing town halls across the state, trying to get Amendment 5 passed. But overarching sense amongst the legislature is that they're not saying a whole lot about it. They think it's probably going to fail. They don't want to associate their names with it. And I don't think very few of the state Senate candidates are running on Amendment 5. So we'll see. We've got a few weeks to go. I pray that it does pass. It'd be exciting if it does. But I would think if it were to pass, it would pass in spite of the fact that it wasn't adequately explained to the public.
1: Yep, I would agree with that completely. John, thank you for your time. Have a great week.
0: You too. Talk to you soon.
1: Absolutely, yeah. I appreciate John's explanation of that. Yeah, I'm reading some of the comments here. We'll all be vulnerable to increase to something we didn't agree to. I like the no income tax. What if they raise taxes on bourbon? Somebody thinks that I'm going to care about that. If they raise tax on 4x4 trucks, you're not going to have any choice over any of that. They're not looking to do that. Whatever amount of money is raised is simply an offset. They're not going to be raised at the same time. As sales taxes go up a little bit on some things, income tax is going down. If you're a conservative, you should like the idea of the state not being able to take your money automatically, yet let you decide how to spend your money. That's what Amendment 5 does. Quit all this fretting. I really don't understand this. Amendment 5, I think, is a no-brainer. Absolutely, we want to get rid of the state income tax if we can. Let's be like Tennessee. Let's be like Florida, for goodness sake.
2: And ask residents who live there and see if they feel like it's been crazy the way that they've put up the sales tax. I'm sure many of them would say, yeah, it's gone up, but it's been reasonable. And it would, to me, part of this is to incentivize more businesses, more people to come to Missouri. So if you were to raise the sales tax at such a high rate, it would defeat the purpose of the trouble they're even going through to have this passed.
1: It's just not going to happen. And it's like he said, will some people's taxes go up some? Yeah, if you don't pay any income tax and the sales tax goes up, your tax would go up a little bit. But if you pay income tax, if you're one of the producers in the state of Missouri, you need to pay attention here. You have an opportunity to get rid of the income tax and let that be spread out to a user tax where people visiting from out of state to go fishing or to come to the fireworks on the 4th or whatever reason, a baseball game, whatever reason they're in the state of Missouri, they're sharing that burden with you instead of it all being on the back of taxpayers. It's a definite yes on Amendment 5. And go to my webpage, go to 971talk.com. 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I explain all of it in there, and it's really easy. There's even a simple one-page cheat sheet if you don't want to read everything. We appreciate you. 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We'll be back in just a minute.
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4: On the roads this morning, it's really been a decent commute, or at least it is right now. Now, the exception is on the Illinois side, Route 3. We've got a jam, another slow-moving train at Monsanto Avenue. So northbound Route 3 is jammed. And we're starting to see the usual volume along northbound 270. Torrey Ferry up through Manchester, a little bit slow in both directions, north of 64 as well. And southbound 61 is slow, ramping onto 64. And to eastbound 70. But that's it. We're quiet on the bridges. We look good on northbound 55. And we look good on the Illinois side in general, with the exception of that Route 3 slowdown. 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I'm Sue Thomas with traffic on 97.1 FM Talk, St. Louis Conservative.

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1: All right. 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
3: What's happening?
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2: In other news.
6: Well, you knew this was bound to happen because you've always got that neighbor who's putting off fireworks the day before the 4th and then on the 4th and then the day after the 4th and never seems to learn. You know there are just people out there. Maybe they should require a driver's license to put off fireworks. I'm just saying. In Chicago, a Delta airplane got hit by a mortar it was landing. This happened, apparently it was flying in, this was actually on the 4th of July. Flight 1076 landed safely at Midway just before 8:40 p.m. Air traffic control audio said that the pilot phoned into the tower. They were about 250 feet off the ground getting ready to land. We're just hoping it was just a mortar that went off underneath, but definitely a big bang. So it wasn't clear at first if the plane was hit or it just exploded right below the plane, but pretty frightening. And here's the bad news for the people that live at the end of the airport. The FAA is now going to be investigating exactly what happened. So somebody's going to be knocking on some doors.
7: I'm a little surprised this doesn't happen more often.
8: Agreed.
6: Well, yeah, no kidding.
7: It'd be really cool to fly on the 4th of July because everywhere you'd look, you'd probably see fireworks, but also really scary to fly on the 4th of July for this very reason. There's a new law that just passed in Florida that is designed to have Florida diners, I guess, seeing fewer surprises when the check arrives if they're at a restaurant. So basically what this is doing is it's requiring restaurants to clearly disclose all the mandatory fees and service charges before the customer even places their order. Because we know how it goes, where some have the mandatory tip if you have, say, a certain size party.
6: Six or whatever.
7: Right. Yeah. But then you also have the service charge, the credit card surcharge, the different fees that get tacked on, and your, you know, $25 bill is all of a sudden $30+ before you even then tip. So this is just saying, hey, you have to disclose it. I don't know how many other states do this. I don't think Illinois or Missouri do this.
6: What, are they going to print it at the bottom of the menu?
7: Yeah, that's what I wondered, is where are they telling people? They have like a little like script the server walks up, and it's like, before we get started here and I ask what you'd like to eat, let me just remind you a few little ground rules here.
6: Something tells me that will not be happening. They'll just print it at the bottom of the menu in very small print.
9: Very small.
6: Nobody's going to notice. All right. So in North Carolina, a guy was fishing in a river for tarpon, and he hooked an 8-foot, 300-pound bull shark. In I guess, you know, water that was a mix between salt water and fresh water. Nobody expected the bull shark to be that far up the Neuse River in North Carolina, but it's near the inner banks, not the outer banks. So they weren't expecting a shark up there, apparently. And they cut it loose. But they estimated it to be 8 feet long and 300 pounds. Hope nobody else was swimming nearby, for sure. All right, we're back in just a minute. Stay tuned.

0: 4-1 in the round of 16 last night in Seattle. 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
6: 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Here's what's making headlines on this Tuesday, July 7th. Missouri's Attorney General is vowing to shut down an historic downtown St. Louis building. Catherine Hanaway calls the Mark Twain Hotel a hellhole. It was built back in 1907, and for years, residents in downtown have been raising concerns about drug use at the hotel. Hanaway says her office has agreed to step in because of the concern with drug trafficking. The Attorney General is asking a judge to weigh in on the building's connection to drug activity and also plans to take legal action over the living conditions. Ameren, Missouri is looking to raise rates again. The utility company is asking state regulators to boost rates by $343 million. Just for some perspective, that would increase the average customer's bill by about $13 each month. This request comes just a little over a year after Ameren's last rate increase. That one forced families to pay about $14 more per month. Baldwin police are investigating a recent crime spree. Investigators there say thieves broke into several vehicles in a neighborhood near Clayton Road and Kerrs Mill Road early Monday morning. They got away with a truck and multiple guns. At this point, no arrests have been made. Baldwin police now asking neighbors to please look at their doorbell camera. In sports, Team USA officially out of the World Cup. They lost to Belgium 4-1 last night in the round of 16. Cards also lost. That was against the Brewers. Final score 4-3. It is a doubleheader today. First game is going to be at 1:15. Second one starts at 6:45. We're coming up on 7:05 right now, 71 degrees. I'm Kim St. Ange for 97.1 FM Talk, St. Louis Conservative.
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8: Accident reported southbound 61 at Timber Trace Drive. That is south of Highway P. Some slow-moving traffic headed toward the 64-70 split. But we still look good on 64 eastbound and 70 eastbound. We are quiet on the bridges downtown. Northbound Route 3 is slowing as you head toward Monsanto Avenue. But for the most part, we're still in good shape. I'm Sue Thomas with traffic on 97.1 FM Talk, St. Louis Conservative.
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10: It's a nice start to a good-looking Tuesday across St. Louis, especially for July. Partly to mostly sunny. The big heat dome of last week is gone. We're in a north-to-northwest flow, 87 for the high. Tonight, clear, 69. Wednesday, sunny and 88. Thursday, partly sunny. Bring it up to 93 Thursday. Showers and thunderstorms around late Thursday night, Friday, and Friday night. 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Chief Meteorologist, Dave Murray.
6: All right, 71 degrees now coming up on 7:06. I don't know why you can't listen to the Mark Cox Morning Show every single morning from 5 until 9, but if for some reason you can't, there's good news. You can listen to the show anytime or from anywhere. All you have to do is download our free Odyssey app.

0: talked about it a lot on the show as more details came out. And I wondered out loud what role the Castle Doctrine might play in all of this, because if you do concealed carry, if you have a concealed carry license or not, there are things you need to understand about what you can and can't do when you're defending yourself. The Castle Doctrine says if you're in your house, you get a lot of leeway, and if you're in your car, you get a lot of leeway. And I don't know if that's the defense here or not. It'll be interesting to see what Scott is able to tell us here at about 8:20.
1: Yeah, and I know he was saying, of course, with the case being ongoing, he can't say a ton specifically about the case, which is to be expected. But I told him, I said, look, we really want to talk about the larger perspective of the Castle Doctrine. And I think what will really, this whole case will boil down to with the St. Charles County road rage incident will be, okay, was he out of his car? Who approached the other first? There's so many details of this that we really don't know that could have an impact on that. So yeah. Even if Castle Doctrine applied, does it actually fit in this specific case?
0: It's a good question. Scott's going to join us in the 8 o'clock hour. Right now, though, we still have a lot of stuff to get to. Let's get to our top stories, Ethan, please.
2: The Mark Cox Shortlist, presented by Rhino Shield.
3: Well, good morning. And yes, I think he should step down. It's time. And the sooner the better.
4: Have you been moved by this latest accusation, or all along have you been concerned about this candidate?
3: There are a number of issues that have surfaced with respect to Mr. Plattner, and I think taken together, it means that the Democrats need to look for another candidate.
0: Yeah, they're dropping like flies, baby. That was Jean Shaheen, the United States Senator, Democrat, pulling her support for Graham Plattner. Across the board, the National Democrats have called for him to step down. So we shall see what happens next in the state of Maine.
5: Socialism has a 100% success rate of failing. Like, there's not a single example. I always call it the religion of the imbecile and the fraud, because there are only two types of socialists: people who don't know what it is and who know what it is but don't live by it themselves.
0: Thank you. Thank you very much. Wouldn't you love to take Kami Mamdani or one of these other socialist candidates? We got a few here in St. Louis. And ship them off to an actual socialist country and let them live there for a year. And then come back and see if they have changed their stripes.
6: There are times when I walk into a community and I see American flags all over the community, and I suddenly feel unsafe because there is a section of this country that has co-opted the American flag, and they equate being an American or an American flag with white supremacy.
0: I know you're never going to watch The View, so we try to bring you bits and pieces, glimpses into the low, intelligent comments that come out of that show pretty regularly. That's Sonny Hostin, who would be afraid to walk through your neighborhood if you are brave enough to fly the American flag. That somehow scares her.
7: We're building a helipad, beautiful helipad, and it's got the seal of the White House on it in granite, in carved granite. It's really a beautiful thing. And I'll tell you, Sikorsky is paying for it. You know why? Because they didn't tell us how powerful these helicopters were, and they felt a little bit guilty.
0: That's the president talking about a new Marine One that they're going to get. They're going to build a helipad for it near the White House. You know, the current one just kind of lands in the grass out there, and the president goes out and gets in it and takes off. Now they're going to get a new one. Wait for the liberal heads to explode in 3, 2, 1. They're already mad about the airplane.
1: So
0: now they're going to be mad about the helicopter.
1: Trump is saying that because it was in the grass, that especially if the rainy conditions, it was just kind of a mess, you know?
0: Sure.
1: But if he's saying Sikorsky, which is this aerospace manufacturer, if they're paying for it, then what's the issue? I guess the question would be, are they paying for a portion of it? Or, you know what I mean? Is there something
0: like
1: we don't know about?
0: MAGA ballroom.
1: Well,
0: where we're going to find out later that the taxpayer's on the hook.
1: Yeah.
0: For part of
1: that's what it's the sticking point. If we find out that there are taxpayer dollars in any way involved,
0: you know, Sikorsky kind of sounds Russian. Maybe it's Russian collusion.
1: When I hear Sikorsky, I just think of the jewelry company. What am I thinking of? Swarovski.
0: Yeah,
1: Swarovski.
0: So the president just landed in Ankara, Turkey, and he's going to be there for a NATO summit where I'm sure he's going to read him the riot act.

0: Act for not supporting us more during our conflict with Iran, deservedly so. But when I was off over the weekend, I read all these posts by a couple of crazy friends that I have who are still Democrats, and they hate anything Donald Trump does. So now they're angry about the jet. The Air Force One plane that he flew to Turkey on is the one that was gifted to this country from the Qataris. Apparently, it's beautiful. It's beautiful. Trump's going to use it, and then eventually it'll get put in his museum. Like, it was a gift, basically, to the country. Not to Donald Trump. Like, he's not going to turn around and sell it and make money off of it or anything like that. And the only reason they accepted it is because two other ones are being built that will service future presidents. And in the meantime, they needed to replace the old ones sooner than they could wait for the new ones to be built. So they got this one temporarily, people are angry about it.
1: Boeing even said that this plane that Trump's riding around on is the nicest 747. Okay, the bigger version.
0: Whatever, 757, yeah. I don't know, whatever it is. The nicest one in the world.
1: Mm-hmm.
0: But the left can't like it because Orange Man bad.
1: They'd want Trump to ride around in a covered wagon. They just don't want Trump to have anything nice because they can't stand Trump.
0: I know. All right. Depending on where you're riding around this morning, you might see a moving billboard with some familiar faces on it. That would be ours. We're going to check in with the man driving that and find out where he is and what he's up to when we come back. Stay tuned.
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3: Nice commute this morning, except we do have an accident southbound 61 at Timber Trace Drive at south of Highway P, and there is a jam behind it. But eastbound 70 looks good, 64, 40, 44, all in good shape. 55 is quiet. We are quiet on the Illinois side and look good on the bridges downtown. I'm Sue Thomas with traffic on 97.1 FM Talk, St. Louis Conservative.

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We do a really good job, I think, of not patting ourselves on the back. I'm patting Kim on the back here, putting in descriptive paragraphs so you know exactly what we're talking about in each segment, and you can go back and pick the ones that you missed out on. John Lampen, great interview with him last hour. If you missed that, we talked a lot about budgeting and Amendment 5 in the state of Missouri and what's likely to happen and what's not likely to happen, because there's a lot of misinformation out there, I think, floating around, obviously, on 4 and 5, and that's why the voter guide is there. I've had people emailing me and texting me, where's the voter guide? Well, 971talk.com. Just go to that website. It's right there, pinned to the top of the page. You can't miss it. You can either read the short version of it, or you can click on the PDF, which we've created, which you could print off, which explains more in detail where I stand on all these issues, including, remember, there are four amendments this year. Amendment 1, Amendment 2, Amendment 4, and Amendment 5. And if you don't know what any or all of those are, you really need to read the voter guide. So you have, whether you agree with me or not, you have a better idea of what each one of those means to you. And then, of course, there's the Prop U in St. Louis County. And then there are the big races in, like, St. Charles County for executive, for example. The St. Charles County executive race is going on there. And, of course, you know, I've endorsed Bill Eigel. He is the he's running in that race with Jason Law and Steve Ellman, the incumbent. Ellman is the incumbent. And you can go read my explanation for that. I think Bill Eigel is a change agent. I think he's going to challenge St. Charles County in ways that it needs to be challenged, not the least of which is on development and data centers, on which he's a no. He wants to put a pause on the development of apartment buildings in the county and try to influence what some of these cities are doing. That's going to be an issue in the city of O'Fallon this week. I understand we're going to have one of the council members on to talk about that, I believe. And then you can pick up my candidate endorsements on there as well, including not only Bill Eigel for county executive in St. Charles, but Jen Olson for St. Charles County Director of Elections. Annette

0: C for St. Charles County District 3. And Tanya Mum, who's running for an associate circuit judge situation out there. You can't pick every race. There are dozens of them, hundreds of them in this primary. But these are the ones I think are going to have the biggest impact, because whoever wins the primary is going to win the general in just about all of these. And that is why I'm doing what I'm doing there. All right. I mentioned this earlier, Kim, that we have a billboard, a mobile billboard driving around. It's with Tiger Market, Pink Tiger Marketing, and you might see it popping up if you're somewhere near Lindbergh and 40 this morning, I think. John Mack, are you with us?
1: Sir, yes, sir.
0: I love it. You are out near what, the Schnooks there at Lindbergh and 40?
1: That's correct. And guys, I got to tell you, it's starting out to be an epic day. You know, we're coming off an incredible weekend celebrating the 250th birthday of this big, beautiful country. And, you know, even though the USA got bumped and the Cards lost, we've still got an enormous amount to be grateful for. But I'll tell you what would really make me happy is if any of your listeners are at 40 in Lindbergh in the Schnooks parking lot. Come on over. I'll be here till 8 a.m. We'd love to get a picture in front of this big, beautiful Mark Cox moving billboard. And, you know, I feel like I'm getting close to you guys, so I think it's I could possibly convince you guys to maybe be even put their picture up on your Facebook page. That way you can show St. Louis how you like to start your morning with the Mark Cox show. So if you're in the neighborhood, stop by, get your picture taken in front of this big, beautiful Mark Cox moving billboard brought to you by PinkTiger.ai. And we'll also be at the Cards game later today, so if you see us down there, come say hi. But we'll be at Lindbergh and 40 and Schnooks until about 8 a.m., so come check us out. I love you guys, and I love your program, so let's keep it rolling.
2: This is something that's kind of unique, this rolling billboard. What kind of reaction have you had so far? Because I know, John, you've been parked out at different Cardinals games, and you said people have walked up.
1: Sure. Yeah, it truly is a really unique platform to advertise any business or brand. Doesn't matter if it is a restaurant or brand. It's a head-turning, very unique setup. Like I said the last time I was on the show, very few people, if any, are doing this, especially in St. Louis. I've seen some LEDs. But what I'm doing is I've created an element of custom-made billboards that are no different than the billboards you see on the side of the highway, only mine moves with traffic. And it does turn heads, and people do remember it because it's very new and it's very unique. So people will see this, and it's something they'll remember. And I'm just happening to roll with the Mark Cox moving billboard to help promote your guys' show, and it's working. And it truly is a really memorable method to get your business or brand out in front of thousands and thousands of eyes, literally in one day.
0: Yeah, how can people find out more about Pink Tiger, by the way?
1: PinkTiger.ai, PinkTiger.ai. You can find everything out. And again, what we focus on are sporting events, festivals, people where we actually bring this message to your customers' eyes. And it really does work. And it also works driving because people have never seen anything. So they look at it and they snap their necks. And as you know, people are easily distracted. Anything shiny makes them look. And this is one of those things that will make them look.
3: You got to be careful out there, don't you, with that. You don't want to cause any traffic problems.
1: Yes, sir.
0: That's because they're all looking at Kim as you drive by.
2: John, are they trying to draw mustaches or anything like that for Mark? They go up there?
1: No, not at this time.
2: Okay,
1: but
2: good.
1: Last time we were talking about the tarps off, and I got to tell you, I'd love to slap one of those up on the billboard to catch your face. But we slap up a tarps off Mark Cox, and we got it going on.
3: Nobody wants to see that.
2: That is an idea, John.
3: Nobody.
2: We'll work on that.
1: Yes, ma'am. Well, it was awesome talking to you guys. I look forward to talking to you guys again.
0: You bet. John, keep up the great work, and we appreciate getting you on, my friend. PinkTiger.ai, and he is again out there at 6440 in Lindbergh right now near the Schnooks, and later he's going to be downtown driving around the ballpark because you got a doubleheader today.
2: Mm-hmm. I would be curious if anyone listening has seen that billboard out and about, and it would be cool to get a picture of you guys in front of it, and then we would potentially be able to share it on social media. That would be neat.
0: Well, just go ahead and send us a direct message or to the Facebook page, email it to us, whatever you have to do. We'd love to get a look at that for sure. Coming up, we are going to get to our friend Mark Walters. We'll talk more about those Supreme Court cases that are going on and what could have an impact for us next year. Boy, I hope we don't have to wait a whole year for that. We'll get to Mark right after the break.

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5: On the roads this morning, northbound 55 is still looking good. Now, we do have some moderate volume in the Herculaneum area, but that's it. Northbound 270, a slow pocket or two between 21 and Manchester. Southbound 270 is slowing, headed down toward Ladue Road. We've got a jam out west on southbound 61. This due to an accident near Timber Trace Drive. And let's see, we also have a little bit of a slowdown on eastbound 270. There was an accident reported near New Florissant Road. On the Illinois side, we are still quiet, and we still look good on the bridges downtown. I'm Sue Thomas with traffic on 97.1 FM Talk, St. Louis Conservative.
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0: for hours. It was incredible.
1: That's I'm sure it did. You know, I've been talking about this all morning. I was anxious to get you on here and talk a little bit more about the Supreme Court decision, because finally, we've been waiting all this time. The court has agreed to take up these AR-15 bans.
0: Absolutely, and they decided to take two of them. I have to tell you this again, and I know we talked about this last week, but the last month and a half has been the single most historic month and a half in the American history. I'm going back to the day's founding, this country's founding, that very day, for the Second Amendment and the rights and protections that it guarantees in our Constitution. We've never seen anything like this. It's been a 1, 2, 3, 4, 5 throat punch to the left, and they've been eerily silent about it. I wish we had time to cover why they're being silent, but let me just put that in a nutshell. It's really hard to get up when you've been knocked down so many times and have been told to stay down and finally decided to stay down. Now, you mentioned before you came to break that what the future holds here for the Second Amendment and the Supreme Court cases. The court has taken two of these cases, one out of Illinois and the other one out of Connecticut. They haven't the cases are still separate, but what they've done is they've merged oral arguments at the court. And you did mention you hope we don't have to wait a year. Unfortunately, we are going to have to wait a year, but it's going to be a glorious wait. It's going to be a glorious wait. That decision likely won't come out until the last day of decisions, because it'll be the most monumental case that they've probably decided throughout the year.
1: I don't know. I would really hope that it's going to be such a no-brainer that they're not going to have to wait till June of next year. I mean, the thing that's just shocked me so much is that they haven't stepped in and provided some injunctive relief for the people that live in these states. In my opinion, your constitutional rights have been completely trampled on for as long as this AR ban has been in effect if you live in the state of Illinois.
0: Yeah, and the same thing in Virginia. Okay, Virginia's court did issue an injunction against the start of their ban on July 1st, and the Democrats don't like it. They claim it's still in effect, but it's not. And the reason they claim it's still in effect is because, as you know, they just ignore court rulings. They don't care. If the court doesn't agree with them, they say, oh, no, it's still in effect. We said it's in effect because we wrote the law, even though the courts have put a stop to it. Illinois, Connecticut, and especially Rhode Island, another state we don't talk about that much. Rhode Island's ban went into effect on July 1st as well. Help is coming. The cavalry is on the way. The Supreme Court is going to rule in our favor on this. And that we take that back to Amy Coney Barrett's concurrence in Alito's decision in the Wolford case, the last Second Amendment case they just adjudicated out, 2 weeks ago.
1: Right.
0: When all she did was agree with Alito. Why did she do that? She didn't have to do that. Well, here's the thing, and this is fascinating. Hindsight is 20/20. When you look at exactly what happened, first of all, why did she write the concurrence? We questioned it the day it came out. It seemed very odd. She just agreed with everything Alito said. That's very important for a number of reasons. Number one, at the time she wrote that, she knew that the court had already taken those two cases. We did not know that yet. And number two, she also knew that the ruling was coming out in the voting case, where conservatives were going to go after her for siding her and Roberts with the three liberals. So people were going to question her Second Amendment chops. That's why she wrote that concurrence, because she can now not backtrack from that. She let everybody know, I'm safe on these upcoming votes for 2A. This is a 6-3 decision. I guarantee that. Take it to the bank.
1: Yeah, I believe you're right. I said earlier, I don't think this, I just don't think there's going to be any question, even with Roberts, who's disappointed me greatly over his years as Chief Justice, that this will go our way.
0: Well, let me make I have to make this point about Roberts. A lot of people, he is wishy-washy, as he just did. You go back to the days of Obamacare when he created the tax that wasn't even a part of the law to give it teeth. He just created that out of thin air, apparently. But then you look at what he did with the liberals in the voting case with Amy Coney Barrett. Okay, now let's juxtapose that against what he's done. We're 5-0 at Supreme Court in 2A cases. 5-0, guys. And Roberts has voted with us every single time. He literally can't backtrack now, because he has agreed in three previous cases that guns in common use cannot be banned as a member of the majority. He did not write a concurring opinion that said, yeah, I agree with this, but he didn't do that.
1: Right.
0: It's not there. Roberts will be a solid vote for us on this case. Even if he were not, Coney Barrett just laid it out for us right now. My 2A chops are good. even if it's 5-4. Now, interestingly,

0: Alan Gottlieb, the founder of the Second Amendment Foundation, whose two cases the court just took, made a reference on my show that he wouldn't be surprised to see 7-2 or 8-1, which I found interesting, because we have to look at what Sotomayor said in the Rahimi case a few months back, where she laid out flat in her dissent that she is agreeing with the Bruin decision, that it is precedent, and she said the court has already said, and she agreed, that guns in common use cannot be banned. How can she come back later and say, yes, they can be banned? So this could be 7-2 if Sotomayor were to do that. This is going to be fun to watch, but chalk it up, guys. I'm telling you right now, it's minimum 6-3. We win it and take it home. It's a 6-0 throat punch to the left.
1: I love the energy that you have, how jazzed up you get about it, because it's infectious. I had to laugh, yeah. So I go to your X account just to see what you're talking about, and I see that you're just like 15 minutes ago, you're responding to something Gavin Newsom put out that's laughable. Let me just read I keep saying tweet, X, whatever. Says, meanwhile, California's homicide rate just reached an historic low. Violent crime, down. Property crime is down. The data doesn't lie. The states with the highest murder rates in America are overwhelmingly GOP-led.
0: Do you want me to read my response?
1: Let's hear it.
0: You're as dumb as a box of rocks. Those red states you mentioned, crime is driven by numbers in blue cities in those red states, moron. Nice try. Sit this out. Now, what I didn't mention is what you talked about when you and I were on the phone when I was on hold, and that was he seems to forget that they're not prosecuting those crimes anymore.
2: No.
0: So, of course, those numbers are going to drop.
1: Right.
0: So, again, that's a one-two deal there. You know, he doesn't write this stuff. Stupid 38-year-old millennial dopes write this stuff on behalf of him, and they're not capable of thinking properly. And Georgia's a great example. Blue City, Atlanta. Remove the crime in Atlanta. Georgia's a crime-free state. It's like that in St. Louis when it comes to Missouri. We can get specific. All you've got to do is look at the crime numbers in all red states driven by blue Democrat-run city failed gun control policies. That's simple.
2: And all they're worried about here, Mark, they brought up the idea of the city-county merger again. The city mayor is all in for it. Of course, she wants to involve the entire region. But all they're worried about is the fact that because the city of St. Louis is currently its own entity in a population of less than 300,000 now, their crime stats look huge. What they're hoping for is that they can blend in with the county, which has a million people in it, and it'll make their crime stats look better. They don't care if they reduce crime or not. All they care about is what people's perception of is it. Right?
0: That's correct. And, you know, John Lott went back about a year ago, and he also, it wasn't even a year. I lose track of time. I think it was about 6 months ago. Over at the Crime Prevention Research Center, crimeresearch.org, if you want to check out the numbers. And he found that the FBI had lied in the reports, and the actual crime numbers were far higher because they weren't reporting it. And in large part, not to hammer the FBI on this, but the blue cities don't report their numbers to the federal government in time, and they do that intentionally, so it looks like they're able to hold these numbers down. Well, in reality, cities like Chicago were war zones. 21 people were shot, 7 killed just the 4th of July weekend.
2: Right.
0: And guys, reminder, they don't stop killing each other on Monday through Friday.
2: No.
0: Those are weekend numbers only. Chicago will see numbers well over 2,000 to 2,500 by the end of the year. It's atrocious.
2: Yeah. It's insane. Mark Walters, always great having you on, my friend. We appreciate the energy you bring to the show and the good common sense.
0: Oh, well, we're going to win this, guys. I can tell you this, we're going to win this one hands down. So relish the next year of anti-gunners in their holes like the rats and cockroaches they are.
2: Ah, I love it. Have a great week, brother. We'll talk soon.
0: You too. Thanks, guys.
2: All right. Mark Walters, host of Armed American Radio and Armed American Radio's Daily Defense. And you can follow him if you're on X at AAR. Mark, M-A-R-K. Spells it weird, but that's okay.
1: Yeah, the M-A-R-C is the typical spelling.
2: Not. Said no one ever. Hey, by the way, we did get a picture sent in, didn't we?
1: We did, yeah, from our billboard, which is awesome.
2: Yeah.
1: Love that. This is Joe, who I guess came, he must have been in the Schnucks parking lot there over at Lindbergh, right? And saw the moving billboard.
2: And John Frisella said hi. He said here. He stopped and said hello as well. So we'll share the picture of the in the parking lot out there at the Schnucks. I recognize the fence back behind it there, right up against Lindbergh. That is awesome. That's awesome.
1: Love it.
2: Yep. We'll share that for you when we come back. Kim, what's coming up on Kim on a Whim?
1: We were just talking with Mark Walters about the Supreme Court, and some of these justices have been almost treated like celebrities. Should they really be treated like celebrities? Because Ketanji Brown Jackson was just featured on the cover of a magazine, and on the other side of the break, I can't wait to tell you the title they have given her.

0: This is a vehicle on its side. We've got a jam behind it. Now, there was one eastbound past New Florissant, but it looks like they may have gotten that one off to the shoulder because traffic through there is moving better. Now, southbound 270 has slow pockets. Page down through Ladue Road, northbound is slow as you approach 44 up through the Clayton Road overpass. Eastbound Manchester slowing approaching 141. And out west, we still have a jam southbound 61. There was an accident south of P that caused that. Eastbound 64 slowing at Timberlake Manor and at the Interbelt. And there's a little moderate volume westbound on the Poplar Street Bridge. 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I'm Sue Thomas with Traffic 97.1 FM Talk, St. Louis Conservative.
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2: Mark Cox is St. Louis conservative. Kim on a whim.
3: Just a couple of years ago, Supreme Court Justice Ketanji Brown Jackson made her Broadway debut back in 2024. Remember that?
4: Unfortunately, yes.
3: Now she's being featured on the cover of a magazine. This is the most recent issue of Essence.
4: What was the line in the Broadway play? Was it, "I don't understand"? Was that her line? That would have been easiest for her to say.
3: Did she have a line?
4: I thought she did. I thought that was her Broadway debut. I thought she had a line.
3: I don't know. But this magazine, what's by the way, line? If you're not super familiar with Essence, describes itself as a premier lifestyle, fashion, and beauty magazine specifically for African-American women. Now, what caught my attention was the wording that it had underneath the picture of Ketanji Brown Jackson, and that is the people's champion. Do you feel like Ketanji Brown Jackson is the people's champion?
4: Well, only if being the people's champion means that you act more like the common person who doesn't have a law degree who happens to sit on the United States Supreme Court. Then you could say she's the people's champion.
3: You know, this article brings up the issue of, should these Supreme Court justices be treated like celebrities? And I would say no. That you have, there's a line there.
4: Well, I mean, they write books.
3: They do.
4: They usually about weighty matters. I mean, I'm sure they're doing it to cement their legacy, whatever that is on the court. But should they be, I mean, should they, Clarence Thomas is a hero to me, and so is Justice Alito. So to some extent, I guess you could argue that they are.
3: Well, so for example, KBJ went to the Grammy Awards. I mean, again, does it matter?
4: I don't know.
3: I mean, I didn't see that either, actually. I had just read that. I knew she made that Broadway appearance. I thought that was weird, too. I don't know that I really feel like some of these... I don't really have a problem with them writing books. Now, if they're advocating for something like, oh, this is why I felt that Roe v. Wade should have been overturned, I do have a problem with that. But when it comes to you appearing at some of these places, maybe that's where I would start to say, it's starting to feel like maybe you're kind of acting like a celebrity, and that's maybe a line that there should be some sort of a line drawn there.
4: I would think that but you have to understand who these liberal justices are. That's the problem.
3: Well, they
4: right
3: start
4: there.
3: To feel like you worry they're going to be like an activist type thing.
4: Correct. It's an adoration they seek out because their opinions are designed to be populist, mm-hmm. and to appeal and not to speak to the Constitution and what the founders intended. They're really, in many ways, there to destroy the Constitution of the United States, in my opinion.
3: It's like a lot of these federal judges who were appointed by Obama, appointed by Biden, and people are just, they judge shop. And I know you can't do that with the Supreme Court, thank goodness, but people are certainly doing that when they're looking for a federal judge. And then you just have these people who are quote-unquote judges, but they're more or less activists. And that's what's incredibly frustrating. And it almost feels like it's like you kind of start to blur the lines between the role that you were intended to have and then, you know, kind of this little activist and little minion for whatever party you were, I guess, whoever appointed you, you kind of become a minion for that party.
4: Yeah, I agree. Well, I mean, Elena Kagan was the Solicitor General for Obama before he put her in there. I mean, she was clearly... You know exactly where her politics were coming from.
3: I mean, look at Amy Coney Barrett. As irritated as we get about some of the decisions that she's made, I do have respect for her in the sense that she's... I don't want someone who's just going to... I mean, I do want somebody selfishly, but I don't actually want somebody who's just going to always vote for that one president who advocated for her being in that position. I mean, yeah, I have been irritated with the way that Amy Coney Barrett has ruled, but... I wouldn't want somebody like a KBJ. It seems like she's...

0: always going and siding with the liberal justices.
1: Always.
0: You know what I mean?
1: Sometimes like in 8-1 decisions, mm-hmm. she's the dissenter. She will never, ever, ever consider, it doesn't appear, voting. Now, there have been a couple of 9-0 decisions, but they've been pretty rare.
0: I feel like she hates conservatives and hates Trump so much that if Trump came out and said cats are cute, or let's say dog, cats aren't that great. Let's just say, and I said what I said, let's just say that Trump said dogs are cute. I feel like Ketanji Brown Jackson would rule against that and come up with some reason why dogs are really not that cute.
1: Well, could she just tell hates you the so definition much. Of a dog?
0: Well, she probably couldn't. She really should ask the dog his or her pronouns. You should not just assume just because they have certain genitalia. That could be changed.
1: Well, that's true. I disagree.
0: You think they're going to have trans dogs, and so the owner of the dog will say that they feel like their male dog is acting more feminine, and therefore it would like its junk removed?
1: I guess. I don't know. Go to a dog pound and try that on your favorite pit bull and see how that works out. I don't think that's going to work out very well for you there, Ketanji, for sure. All right. Next hour, we are going to talk to the one and only Ryan Wiggins. Wiggy's going to be on here with us talking about some more Biden-era policies that continue to bite us in the rear end. Plus, we're going to talk to defense attorney Scott Rosenblum at about 8:20. Stay tuned.

0: says she plans to take legal action over the living conditions. All right, heads up. Ameren Missouri is looking to raise rates again. The utility company is asking state regulators to boost rates by $343 million. Just for some perspective, that would increase the average customer's bill by about $13 each month. This request comes just a little over a year after Ameren's last rate increase. That one forced families to pay about $14 more per month. Police in Baldwin are investigating a recent crime spree. Investigators there say thieves broke into several vehicles in a neighborhood near Clayton Road and Kerrs Mill Road early Monday morning. The thieves got away with a truck and multiple guns. At this point, no arrests have been made. Baldwin police are now asking neighbors to please look at their doorbell camera. In sports, Team USA, unfortunately, is officially out of the FIFA World Cup. They lost to Belgium last night 4-1 in the round of 16. Cards lost to the Brewers, final score 4-3. It is a doubleheader today. First one's going to start 1:15, second game first pitch 6:45. Coming up on 5 minutes after the hour here this Tuesday morning, we're at 71 degrees. I'm Kim St. Ange for 97.1 FM Talk, St. Louis Conservative.
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2: We've got a jam through North County on westbound 270 due to an accident involving a rollover. This is just past West Florissant, and traffic is just stacked up behind it. Look for a jam that goes back through 367. An accident this morning southbound 270 near Ladue Road, and that's been on the right side. That's caused a delay back past Olive. And then it's the usual volume, eastbound 64, Timberlake Manor, 170, westbound slowing at Clayton Skinker, and eastbound 44. We've got a report of an accident this morning as you approach 270. So if you're driving in that area, you will start to see a delay. And this, by the way, is east of Bowles, if that helps. And we've also got an accident reported now northbound 270, south of 44. On the Illinois side, some moderate volume westbound on the Poplar Street Bridge. 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I'm Sue Thomas with traffic on 97.1 FM Talk, St. Louis Conservative.

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2: It's a nice start to a good-looking Tuesday across St. Louis, especially for July. Partly to mostly sunny. The big heat dome of last week is gone. We're in a north-to-northwest flow, 87 for the high. Tonight, clear, 69. Wednesday, sunny and 88. Thursday, partly sunny. Bring it up to 93 Thursday. Showers and thunderstorms around late Thursday night, Friday, and Friday night. 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Chief Meteorologist, Dave Murray.
3: Hope all of you are enjoying that nice northwest flow this morning. 71 degrees our temperature. It's just before 8:07. Thank you for starting your morning with us. As always, just to remind you, you can take the Mark Cox Morning Show with you wherever you go. People listen to the show when they're on vacation. 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
5: All right, happy Tuesday. I've almost slipped up and said Monday a couple of times today since I actually had a long weekend and just got back in the chair. So thanks to Ryan Recker and Kim. Thank you for filling in the space while I was gone.
3: Yeah, you bet.
5: It was relaxing.
3: You had a birthday.
5: Went to the lake, kind of hung out, just had a little bit of fun, survived the storm.
3: You said, so your birthday was Sunday. You said your goal was to learn guitar. You did say that on the air last week.
5: I was joking with you.
6: I believe he also said it a year ago, but
5: I was joking
6: not
5: with
6: to hold
5: you.
6: It to it.
5: You know that. I mean, I was just making fun of myself.
3: Oh, there.
6: I think he should be playing.
3: How did you start with something? Buns. Yeah, I was going to say start with something simple. Don't try to learn Sammy Hagar. Just do hot cross buns like we used to play in the recorder.
5: No.
6: Smoke on the water is not hard. Come on, play that.
5: I could play that.
6: There you go.
5: I can play it right now. It wouldn't sound great, but I could play it.
3: Well, I could play any song. It wouldn't sound great, but technically
5: could you play any song?
3: No,
5: on
3: I
5: guitar?
3: Really couldn't. I could play notes. It wouldn't sound anything like the song, but I could play notes. Practiced.
5: I'm really good at air guitar, but it's just not as good at the real thing. That's all.
3: I think a lot of us someday, are good at air guitar.
5: Someday, I will get back to playing that. I promise you that. No, it was relaxing. Thank you for all the nice birthday wishes. That was great. And I just kind of hung out and relaxed and had a good time. Went fishing yesterday. This time yesterday, I was on the lake fishing with my buddy Chuck. And I caught about a 4.5-pound bass. It was
3: a good size bass.
5: It's a good size. Like, I didn't have to hold it up close to the camera for you to see how big it was. That's the whole point is that
3: I questioned that at first.
5: You did, but I'll show it to the people on the webcam. It was a pretty good size lunker that I landed down there at the Lake of the Ozarks. So thank you to shout out to Chuck for being willing to put up with me, because he caught 5 or 6 bass and I only caught one in about 2.5 hours of fishing. It's tough. You gotta know what you're doing. I was using his pole. I was using the same bait he was using,
3: which is
5: a
3: what?
5: Plastic worm.
3: Okay.
5: And casting up against the same rocks he was casting on, and he caught 5 or 6 bass and I caught one. So I don't know what I was doing different, but I don't know. It's skill, no doubt about it.
3: Well, maybe you need to switch up this bait.
5: I
3: know you're saying you use the same bait. I thought it was like the live worms or some of the other things that people have used.
5: I would love to have more time to do that. That'd be great. But, you know, got to have a boat. Got to live near a lake.
3: I don't have the patience to
5: go
3: fish
5: do
3: much.
5: Those things.
3: Yeah.
5: That's true. All right. So shout out to the United States of America for a great celebration of the 250th. Shout out to the U.S. men's soccer team, which did great up until last night when they sort of hit a brick wall. I mean, 4-1. I only got to see part of the game. I don't understand soccer that well. They seemed to sort of be on their heels from the beginning of it.
3: Agreed.
5: And I know there were a lot more shots on goal by the other team. I'd know enough about it to have read that statistic this morning, but what a shame. That's okay. We'll get them in football, like real football.
3: I was going to say actual football, although...

0: Have you ever seen the Nate Bargatze, however you say his name, the thing from, I guess they would have shared it some past 4th of July, where he's pretending like he's George Washington, and he's like, this is my dream for the country, and he's talking about football. Yeah. We shall call it football. And he's like, you mean it's a game with your, you play with your hands? And they're like, is there any kicking? He's like, there's some kicking. You have to listen. It's, if you've not seen that before, it's an SNL skit that is actually funny.
1: I should
0: genuinely
1: probably,
0: funny.
1: I should.
0: You need to watch it. You would crack.
1: Out,
0: you would crack
1: sure.
0: up.
1: I'm sure I'd enjoy that. Coming up, we are going to talk to a defense attorney, Scott Rosenblum. We reached out to Scott because we found out he is going to be the defense attorney for the gentleman charged in that road rage incident out in St. Charles County. That's how police and the prosecutor out there described it, and we were interested in, you know, what is the potential defense for this. And I know the Castle Doctrine comes into play. What is it? How much leeway do you have within your own home or your own vehicle if you feel like you're being attacked? And I don't know if that's the defense they're going to mount or not, but we were looking to discuss it a little bit more. We reached out to Scott. He agreed to come on within the limitations of what he can talk about, given the fact that the case has is obviously still pending in that situation. So we'll get to Scott next, and Ryan Wiggins at the bottom of the hour, because Ryan has been he's been looking at another one of these situations with the Biden administration immigration era plan that drove up housing costs, the illegal immigration that we're just really now seeing for a lot of people. And Ryan's going to be in studio with us at about 8:35 to discuss more of that. For right now, though, Ethan, let's go ahead and get to our top stories, please.
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3: If you are against this and you're a United States citizen, deported. I want you out of the country. If you have a problem with this guy playing because you're letting politics get in the way and you know, like Trump placed a phone call and you think this is wrong, deported.
1: Dave Portnoy, Barstool Sports, was going sideways on all the people complaining about Trump making a phone call to FIFA. You know what? Trump is advocating for his country. What is wrong with you? Besides, FIFA said that had nothing to do with it, and they let Ronaldo play with a red card as well. So this was a much to do about nothing. And besides, the U.S. lost even with its best player out there.
4: We are losing more and more rights every single day. And the only way we get rights back is for fighting for them. That's it. Bleeding for them. Dying for them.
1: Wow, we got a North Carolina congressional candidate calling for people to take to the streets and attack MAGA. He's very unhappy with the Trump administration. His name is Richard Ojeda, and I don't know if he's got a chance of getting elected or not, but I thought you ought to know about it.
5: The allegations reported today are incredibly disturbing. Violence, abuse, and sexual assault are absolutely unacceptable. Graham Platner needs to immediately withdraw as the Democratic nominee for Senate and allow.
1: Yeah, wow. It's a good thing Hunter Biden wasn't running for Senate, I guess. Wait a minute. They were quiet during that, weren't they? I'm trying to remember. Anyway, it looks like Platner is probably out.
6: I think it's fantastic because there's a lot of kids out there otherwise that would always think this isn't for me. It's for those other people. No, it's for everybody born in this country. I know a lot of pure orthodox right-wing folks don't like it. The government should never hand over a nickel to anybody. This is a worthwhile investment for all Americans.
1: Yeah, you know what? There you have it. I'm a big Charles Payne fan. I'm not a huge fan of the government giving money to people for the Trump accounts. However, I will point out that this program was seeded with $2 billion from the Michael Dell family.
0: Mm-hmm.
1: The first $2 billion that's spent at $1,000 a kid is coming from private donors to like needy families and stuff like that, or meet certain income requirements, they're going to get this $1,000. I don't know. The thing that surprises me though the most is the people who were against it because it's a Trump account. Could you imagine not setting this up for your child with a free $1,000? And that's not free, I get that, but from the Dell family or

0: whatever. It's been donated. Could you imagine not doing that just because Orange Man bad?
1: Mm-hmm.
0: That's the thing that makes no sense. Now,
1: yeah.
0: Is there a good lesson to be taught to these children potentially? Yes. $1,000 invested this year. Grandma and Grandpa give you some money for your birthday, family over the years. You dump all that in there, as much as you can afford to dump in there. At 18, the kids got a chunk of change there that's grown tax-free. They can save it. A lot of them will probably blow it. Some of them may use it on education.
1: Drugs.
0: I don't know. But
1: I hope not.
0: But seeing the power of compounding interest should be a good lesson to people.
1: Yeah, I have mixed feelings about this, too. Obviously, I can take advantage of it with Hudson, and let's just say we have another child here. I'm not pregnant. But let's just say that were the case, which we plan to, then, yeah, two of our children would be beneficial, you know, they would benefit from this. But man, it does sound like something that Democrats would do. And so that's why I'm a little hesitant to say, oh, this is so amazing and want to advocate for that. I do wonder, and I'm not sure $1,000 in a Trump account is going to be enough, but we've talked about how the CDC has reported it's like record low birth rates. So maybe people who have been kind of on the fence about this would be, I don't know if that's
2: imagine.
1: Enough because you can't dip into it until the kid's 18, and then it automatically goes to the kids. I'm sure a lot of the deadbeat parents who were drugged out are thinking, oh, I'll do this, and then I can access that money for my heroin. I'm sorry to the heroin parents. Unfortunately, you cannot.
0: No, I can't imagine it's a way to beat the low birth rate problem.
1: I don't think it's going to fix it, but do you wonder if people would pop out a kid just in hopes of being able to, before 2028, and in hopes of being able to take advantage of this?
0: I don't know. I for some reason, I doubt it, but hopefully the ones that do will take advantage of it. Let's get to a break. Scott Rosenblum coming up. Stay tuned.
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4: Couple of issues out there. The biggest one is an accident westbound 270 past West Florissant, and that's caused a jam back through 367. Accident northbound 270 at 44. Now, this one was in the left lane. They've been working to get that off to the right side. And a stall eastbound 44 approaching 270. That's been in the left lane and caused a delay there. Other than that, it's not bad. 70 eastbound is in good shape. 64, a little bit slow there at Timberlake Manor and at Big Bend. And we're fine on the Illinois side in general. I'm Sue Thomas with Traffic 97.1 FM Talk, St. Louis Conservative.
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0: superintendent for the city of Baldwin is facing charges in connection with a road rage incident on Interstate 64 off the ramp at Wing Haven.
1: All right, that's Channel 2 reporting on this incident that happened last week. It started out with some interaction between two drivers, ended up with a shooting on the side of the ramp there at Wing Haven. One man dead and the other one facing charges of second-degree murder. We've got defense attorney Scott Rosenblum joining us on the line this morning. Scott, good to have you on again. How have you been?
2: How are you, Mark?
1: I'm doing fine. I'm doing fine. Thank you. I know this ongoing case. I know you are going to be representing Robert Ferrick. I believe I'm pronouncing his last name correct there, who's been charged in this case. What can you tell us about it?
2: And I'll talk to you generally about the Castle Doctrine. I don't want to get too specifically about the case because it is an ongoing case. But, you know, looking at the existing law, I feel pretty comfortable representing Mr. Ferrick, and I feel pretty confident that we'll come out with a very good conclusion.
1: Yeah, I mean, the Castle Doctrine, for people who aren't familiar with it, gives you protection inside your home, and I believe that a few years back it was extended to your personal property, like your car, correct?
2: Yeah, it's inside your home, it's inside your vehicle, or it's any place where you have a right to be.
3: So I'm just curious then, like, where is the line on that? And I'm sure that will be part of the conversation with this case, you know, that you're handling. Like, for example, does someone have to come try to get into your car, or if they're just approaching your car, do you have a right to use lethal force if someone's like walking up to your home but they're not in the home? Where is that line?
2: I mean, all these cases are fact specific, and overarching all these cases is the law of self-defense. So the Castle Doctrine basically removes whether or not you're the initial aggressor. If you're in your home or you're in a car or if you are in a place where you have a right to be, then the issue of initial aggressor sort of goes by the wayside, and they're not going to consider you in the initial aggressor, all things being equal. But at that point, you still have to have a reasonable belief that your life is in, you are in danger of serious bodily injury or death. And then even then you have to act reasonably. So it's really fact specific. Now, your belief doesn't have to be, the law is pretty clear. Your belief doesn't have to be actual. It doesn't turn on whether or not your belief is true or false. It's just how the circumstances reasonably appeared to you at the time.
1: Right, right. Well, Scott Rosenblum, our guest, you know, you see more cases like this these days because, quite frankly, more people are legally carrying weapons. And it's something that everyone who decides to do that, it's a thought process they need to go through, correct?
2: Well, sure. You hope that everybody who's carrying a weapon is doing so responsibly.
1: Yeah, and I wouldn't say we've seen a proliferation of it, but there have been more examples of this around the country where the Castle Doctrine specific state by state.
2: I mean, most states have different versions of the Castle Doctrine. In Missouri, it's called the Castle Doctrine, and I think Florida, it's called Stand Your Ground. And different states have different versions, but the essence of these laws are pretty much the same.
3: So I don't know if you can speak to this specifically, Scott, but I'm just going to play a scenario out here for you. So let's just say I'm driving along the road and I encounter someone with road rage. We both pull over. The other person gets out of their vehicle and starts approaching mine. I get out of my vehicle. Would that apply, or I would have to remain in my vehicle?
2: Again, it's fact specific. And it's all the facts would have to be looked at in that particular case. How far the how

0: how far is the person away from you, whether or not that person appears to have a weapon or appears to cause some sort of threat to you. And then your reaction, of course, has to be reasonable. But generally speaking, the Castle Doctrine would apply.
1: Yeah. Have you issued a statement of any sort regarding Mr. Farrick at this point, or representing him?
0: I have not.
1: Do you plan to do that at any point?
0: Maybe down the road. I don't know. I have to get into the facts. Honestly, because of a new system, I was out of town. I just got back into town. We really only got a hold of the probable cause yesterday.
1: Okay.
0: We've entered our appearance. We've set it for a bond. I think the bond set is for July 17th. I'm hopeful we can get the bond substantially reduced based on the facts of this case, and that's where it's set at the moment.
1: Very good. Well, Scott, listen, we appreciate you giving us a few minutes this morning, a little insight into that Castle defense. And hopefully when you're a little further into the case, maybe we can have you on again to talk about it.
0: All right. Thanks, Mark.
1: Yep, you bet. Good having you on. Defense attorney Scott Rosenblum, obviously limited in what he can talk about regarding this case. The Castle doctrine, though, I think is interesting. The thing that caught my attention is the prosecutor claiming that Mr. Farrick was the instigator.
2: Mm-hmm.
1: I don't know if both parties share some responsibility, because one cut off the first guy, second guy then sped up and cut off the second guy, sped up and cut off the first guy. Both pulled over. Their argument was Mr. Farrick didn't normally use that exit, and that was some indication that he was the aggressor. Even though he had used that exit before to get home, he didn't normally use that exit. I see lots of holes in the way this case was charged. My guess is Scott Rosenblum does too, but he just can't say it right now.
2: Yeah, I know he's limited in what he can say, and I just kept harping on it because I really want to know about the whole logistic. Like, can you be out of your car? Like, can you be out of your home? That's what I want to know.
1: Well,
2: where
1: if
2: is
1: you're
2: that
1: personally,
2: line?
1: I mean, the self-defense argument is there. So, again, case specific. Hopefully, we'll get a few more details on this one as it moves along. We got to get to a quick break here. Ryan Wiggins coming up on the other side of the break. Stay tuned.

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1: I'm Nicole Murray with Your Money Now. Rivian Automotive stock has dropped more than 10% this morning after the electric vehicle maker announced a public offering of 75 million shares of its Class A common stock. Based on yesterday's close of 2014 per share, Rivian would raise roughly $1.5 billion with the offering. Smartphone sales in China fell 13% year over year during the months-long 618 shopping festival as brands raised prices to offset higher memory costs. Counterpoint Research reports that sales declined from May 26th to June 21st, with all major Chinese brands except Huawei posting double-digit drops as fewer promotions compared to last year weighed on demand. Meta Platforms said that four states are seeking $1.4 trillion in penalties over accusations that the company designed its Facebook and Instagram platforms to addict young users and misled the public about their safety. The release of the number comes ahead of an August trial in California. Futures are mixed as chip stocks drop. That's Your Money Now.
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9: On the roads this morning, we've had some issues, but it's looking a little bit better. Now, westbound 270, they cleared the accident and things are fine. There's a little bit of a delay eastbound 370 headed for the bridge this morning due to road work. Eastbound 70, a little bit of volume east of Warrenton, and then things open up into downtown. 64, little bit of volume out west. It's mainly at Timberlake Manor. And then 170 through Big Bend. Southbound 270, some volume in the construction zone north of 64. And northbound 270, moderate volume at Gravoy, again at Manchester. And one more time, south of 40. Eastbound 44, there was a stall. And this one is kind of approaching 270. It was in the left lane. They've been working to get that off to the shoulder. Still some slow-moving traffic there. We look fine, though, not only on the Illinois side in general, but on the bridges as well. 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
3: Wiggins,
4: oh, he's in studio with us right now. Ryan Wiggins, host of Wiggins America. You hear him every day on the Annie Fry Show. We're just talking about affordability and immigration and all that. And Ryan, you have got a story here that ties all of those together, don't you?
5: Oh, how convenient that we were just talking about that.
4: I know.
5: I have a story about that thing. It's incredible. So the paper that Fox Business here is reporting on, a paper that was published by the Federal Reserve Bank of Dallas, and it combines immigration. Here's the method here. They combined immigration court records with government administrative data to measure how the unprecedented wave of illegal immigration between 2021 and 2024. You recognize those dates, don't you?
4: I do indeed.
5: They happen to be the Biden presidency.
4: Oh.
5: How those dates and how all of that data affected local labor and housing markets. And that would be local to everywhere in the country, not just in Dallas.
4: So, and specifically, like, I would imagine lower income housing, correct? I mean, it's putting a pinch on affordable housing.
5: So it didn't specifically say that, but yes. I mean, that is exactly what would be affected by this, because you're talking about, I do real estate, Kim, you do real estate. Mark, you've done it in the past. We've all been kind of dabbled in that world. When you do real estate, you talk to a lot of people in that world. And I did, during this time, this is when I really started to really buy a lot. And my agent and many others would say, well, it can't be illegal immigration that's causing the prices to go up so much. It can't be, because illegal immigrants can't buy houses.
4: Of course they can.
6: Yes, they can. I've had personal experience with that.
5: Thank you very much. That's what I would say, too. And I'd say, well, on paper, you can't technically do it, but there's ways around
6: There's workarounds. Yep.
5: And by the way, you're not factoring in rent. I mean, what do you think 15 million people moved in and are all homeless?
6: Right.
5: Like that's not happening. So this paper shows exactly what that effect was. It says that while illegal immigration boosted employment, first of all, naturally, they're here to work for the most part, they had little measurable effect on wages. So while inflation was shooting up, you had people competing for the existing jobs and keeping wages from going up. So one of the reasons why people haven't been getting raises is because there were so many people here willing to do the work at a lower cost that your raise
4: Wait,
5: hasn't
4: that's
5: come.
4: That's basic economics.
5: It's
4: this
5: basic.
4: Would really confuse AOC.
5: It's very, very basic. And it's stuff that when you say it, you go, of course it's that way. Why would it take a paper? But it is here now. And then secondly, with housing, it says it significantly increased housing demand.
6: Yeah.
5: Surprise, surprise. But they also put numbers to it. Well, how much did it increase housing demand? Well, for every 1% increase in unauthorized workers / illegal immigrants, there was a 1% increase in overall employment. That's obvious, 1-to-1.
6: Mm-hmm.
5: But with every 1% increase in illegal immigration, the same 1% increase, there was a 2.2% increase in home prices. So double the amount of people, because you just needed that much more
4: places
5: to go.
4: Yeah, there's more demand.
5: More
4: right,
5: demand,
4: right.
5: Exactly. And there wasn't an expanded enough home building enterprise happening to keep up with it. And so what did that turn into? Roughly 30% of the home price growth that you saw was caused by illegal immigration.
6: Well, and if you're a landlord, you can't go ask somebody, I'm sorry, are you legal? You cannot ask that question, and as a seller,
4: if you're renting,
6: but as a seller, you can't ask that question either. Which is exactly what happened to us. This couple, it turned out the guy was an illegal, and they bailed on the whole thing like a day before we were supposed to close, because it turned out he was being hauled off to jail and then.

0: deported.
1: Oh my gosh.
0: But what had happened was that they had gone through a company that I'm sure they're not asking questions. They help people who don't have enough money to you know, do much of a down payment. So they front that cost and then they get them in. And then, of course, they profit from it. So to your point, I mean, there are so many workarounds. And as the seller or as the landlord, your hands are essentially tied. You can't ask that information because then that would be viewed as discrimination.
1: Right, right. And there's a lot of those kind of things that you can't ask. Mm-hmm. One of the other findings that the Fed in Dallas found is that 20% of all rent growth was caused by illegal immigration. So you're talking about not only overspending causing a lot of this inflation, but illegal immigration itself was driving up home price growth and keeping wages from growing with it.
2: Well, and imagine what's happened since we've shut the border down.
1: Yeah, not much.
2: You've got to assume.
1: They stopped looking. So this study could have gone right up until the current moment, but there was not really a need to because the immigration, the influx has stopped.
2: It stopped.
1: So they stopped in March of 24.
0: The problem is you're not going to have really rates decreasing. You know, you might not have them increasing at the same rate, but that's the issue. They've already gone up. The damage was kind of done, so to speak. You're not going to have a bunch of landlords saying, you know what? Let's go ahead and drop our prices.
1: Well, it's
0: understandably,
1: no,
0: that's not going to happen.
1: It's flattened out.
0: Okay, but also the demand. Where is the demand? Because you keep hearing about how the housing... I feel like there's been a shift in the housing market. I think that it's turned to more of a buyer's market than it is a seller's market.
1: And I think part of that is because of, A, deportations, although they haven't kept up with the pace of demand. I mean, you need a lot more deportations to really see this show up. But I do think that because of the stoppage of illegal immigration coming in and the deportation simultaneously, you are seeing that in the housing market, that it's flattened. Mm-hmm. It's softer. It is a better buyer's market now than it has been for the last... 6 years.
2: Yeah. Somebody on the YouTube is asking this morning, why is Ryan not reading this report in the Ryan Shire Wigginsworth voice?
1: I mean, that's a great question.
0: Can we hear that voice?
1: No, I wouldn't do that to you guys. That's a comedy bit. And we don't want to do any sort of comedy.
2: Comedy.
1: We wouldn't do comedy in the midst of this. Just voices and nonsense.
2: Here's another one. Can you, who this is from, too. Can you ask Wiggins about the time he rescued a cat and a small child from different trees before the fire department could even get there? Super Wiggy is the best.
1: I'll answer that question. Yes, you can ask it. No, I will not answer it.
0: Where are you even? Oh, okay. I was going to say our text line. I didn't
2: the text
0: see that
2: line.
0: One.
2: Yeah, that yeah. came in on the text line.
1: That's
2: yes.
1: very nice of people to
2: nice balls for you.
0: I'm sure. You're such a hero, Ryan. Ryan Shire Wiggins
1: well,
0: Worth.
1: I am kind of a big deal when you make up things.
0: Well, and so
1: that
0: am
1: I've
0: I.
1: Done.
0: Right.
1: Yeah.
0: Right. Like I forgot. Yeah, I saved a bunch of cats from trees.
1: Yeah.
0: Children
1: yeah.
0: from trees too. They got
2: well,
0: caught.
2: On
0: yeah.
2: a serious note, somebody pointed out here that the progressive controlled Biden administration also paid for housing for illegal aliens, which drove the prices up.
1: Well, that's also true, and that's still happening in blue
2: sure
1: states.
2: Sure it is, yeah.
1: That's
2: it,
1: still
2: yeah.
1: happening in Illinois.
2: Yeah.
1: So there's a lot. There's a mess here, and it's being fixed, but my goodness, it takes time. And they ruin the economy so bad, so quick, by every measurable, like any way you could ruin it, they did it. And they did it on purpose. I don't know that they knew that spending that much would cause immediate inflation. Because that's usually what Democrats do is they'll spend and then the inflation takes a little bit of time to catch up.
2: Sure.
1: And they go,
2: well,
1: that wasn't us.
2: We didn't do that.
1: But that was so immediate that they couldn't get out of it.
0: Well, and think what this birthright citizenship ruling means from the Supreme Court. Because now you have all these countries who
2: now
0: are sending
2: encouraged.
0: Their people over, communists, over to the United States. They have a child and then boop, they're a citizen, which is exactly what they want. And then they all of a sudden need housing. I mean, the whole thing is just a mess.
1: That's why that
0: so even
1: Supreme
0: if we're
1: Court,
0: deporting people, we still have that issue.
1: That's why the Supreme Court ruling was so important that they do something about it, because you have they're saying, well, this is something that Congress needs to do, which mm-hmm. the Supreme Court, I understand that ruling. It's not a horrible idea that they're saying, look, that's not necessarily the judicial branch's fault. If Congress wants to do something, Congress should do something about it. However, one entire part of Congress is causing the problem.
0: Mm-hmm.
1: They're not going to fix it.
2: No.
1: They're called the Democrat Party. They're doing this on purpose. They're not going to fix that problem in Congress.
2: It was very, very intentional. That's for sure. Ryan, can you hang around for a minute?
1: Yeah, absolutely.
2: All right. We're going to take a break, and we'll be back with Ryan Shire Wigginsworth in
1: all
2: just
1: right.
2: a minute.
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4: On the roads right now, it's looking pretty good. If you are traveling through North County, it looks great. And eastbound 70, just a little slow out west at Wentzville, and then it opens up into downtown. 64, most of the volume there is moderate, and it's east of Lindbergh through Big Bend. Southbound 270, moderate volume at Ladue Road, and we're thinning out northbound as well. Still some moderate volume at the Clayton Road overpass. 55 is in great shape, no delays on the bridges downtown. I'm Sue Thomas with traffic on 97.1 FM Talk, St. Louis Conservative.
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5: So regardless, now when the entire Democratic Party in Maine has called him to leave, and now also, as far as I know, whether it's Schumer, Gillibrand, and other leadership in the DS and other people have all called him, had to go, he's a dead man walking. I don't know why he's trying to pretend that he's not done, too. Even those Pod Save America people that pushed that dirtbag, you know, and they dismissed those things in the New York Times article. Maybe they ought to apologize to the women that clearly they didn't believe or they dismissed that. I know Democrats that have, you know, back to back endorsed and got all in on Swalwell and were on the Plattner train as well, too. So maybe stop, you know, getting on bed with absolute dirtbags, someone like Plattner.
6: Fetterman just, his give a darn button is broken these days when it comes to his fellow Democrats kind of chewing them out there. You know who else kind of did the same thing yesterday? And this was shocking because I've never heard her say a negative thing about a Democrat ever, and that's Abby Phillips on CNN.
7: Oh.
6: The Phillips and Friends or whatever she does on her show.
7: She hosts the Jennings stuff.
6: She gets a panel on there. Sometimes Scott Jennings is on there. Normally they just all talk over each other and you can't hear anything anybody's saying. Yesterday she did basically the same thing Fetterman did. Listen.
8: Is that an apology that needs to be had here?
9: Yes.
8: And some soul searching that needs to be had here? Is it enough to just say, well, this woman, I believe, I didn't believe the last one. And Lindsay Fitfield pointed out to Ruben Gallego, mine weren't sufficiently troubling or serious for you. After that first allegation, it is fair to ask, what's up with people who have to look at the partisan identification next to your name before they decide whether or not they're going to listen to you.
6: There you go, Abby.
7: This is not the first time. It's funny because all the Democrat establishment at once decides he's no longer the guy.
6: Yeah.
7: They all do this, and they overlook everything until they all decide, well, it's become too much. They did it with Biden. The exact same playbook. They go, well, he's fine. There's nothing wrong with that man until there was something wrong. And then they go, oh, we have to replace him now, all of us.
10: It was George Clooney, I feel like, who was saying, oh, he's fine. And then he did that, what was it, like a benefit or something like that? And he clearly, it was after the debate, I guess.
6: After
10: that
6: the
10: epic,
6: debate.
10: Like the 20, yeah.
7: Well,
10: you know.
7: Well, he did do a benefit after that, though.
10: But I thought that at the benefit, he said, oh, he's completely fine. And he was all about him. And then it was the debate where we're all watching him, barely able to form a sentence. And Trump had that one liner that's like, I don't even think he knows what he just said. Then finally, they're like, oh, yeah, they're right. He shouldn't be running.
6: Clooney's ego is bruised because reportedly Biden didn't recognize him.
10: I don't think he recognizes himself.
7: Yeah, I wouldn't.
10: Don't take that personally.
6: This one didn't play well. This didn't play very well either.
11: I am here because Washington needs fighters, and Graham Plattner is the fighter we need.
7: Oh, yeah. Oh, hang on to that one.
11: I said to myself,

0: That's my kind of man.
1: Oh no. That's terrible. Oh, my gosh. She needs to now go on record and go, well, he's clearly not fit for office. She will. You know she will.
2: I don't know, but I'm just looking at her mealy-mouthed husband. I'm not sure what she thought she saw in Graham Plattner, but clearly he had some different ideas. Listen to this woman that accused him. Play cut 11 for the people. This is Jenny Rassicot. I hope I'm pronouncing her last name correctly. She's the accuser in the Plattner case.
3: He posted a comment on Reddit about a video promoting underwear designed to prevent rape. And he wrote, quote, rape is a real thing. If you're so worried about it to buy Kevlar underwear, you'd think you might not get blacked out, f***ed up around people you aren't comfortable with.
4: Right.
3: What did you think when you saw that?
4: I thought, here's a man who was drunk and who, by dictionary definition, raped me. And he's blaming drunk women. So I just felt like that was a very odd take to have on that. And I also feel like with all of the comments that he made about women, sexual assault, rape, even, you know, the comments that he had made that was in the New York Times article about, you know, threatening people with rape, like, why does this person have this issue like scattered throughout their life, throughout their commentary, like it's on their mind? Why do they have such a strong opinion?
2: And she's not the first one to make the allegations. Why this last one was the straw that broke the camel's back is unclear to me.
1: It is weird though, isn't it? Because you're right. Why did this one become the one?
2: I know.
1: He's got the nomination now. You'd think they would try to do it before the nomination. Now he has it. And now they all decided simultaneously, the memo went out, and they all went, that's the one.
5: Did the other women go public with their names? Because you have more credibility if you're willing to actually attach your name to
2: got
5: it.
2: Got this email from some group called Our Revolution. It's some Bernie Sanders offshoot group. Withdrawing their endorsement of Plattner, but daring the main Democratic Party to go back and pick the former governor. They don't want her to be the default choice, Janet Mills. I guess they want them to pick the leftist who also lost to Plattner in the primary. That's what they're focused on.
1: This is becoming very common for the Democrat Party.
2: Woo.
1: Let them nominate, and then we'll just pick whoever we want after they nominate.
2: I am enjoying watching them waller a little bit. I'll have to admit that for sure. All right, that's going to do it for us. You hear the music. We got Kilmeade coming up next. Stay tuned. You can hear more Ryan Wiginshire or whatever it is at noon with the Annie Fry Show. He's shaking his head. Have a great day. We'll see you back here tomorrow morning at 5 a.m.
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0: drops. President Trump says he's the reason why.
1: President Trump says Walmart is lowering prices on things like ground beef at his administration's request to celebrate the country's 250th birthday. In a social media post, the president encouraged Americans to shop at Walmart. In its own announcement, the retailer confirmed the price drops, but did not mention President Trump or the administration, writing instead, the price rollbacks are designed to help customers and members make the most of summer. The statement says price cuts include ground beef, corn, red cherries, ice cream, potato chips, and soda. In Washington, Jared Halpern, Fox News.
0: The roller coaster for artificial intelligence-related stocks is heading down today. The tech-heavy NASDAQ is down overall about 1%. The Dow hit a new record high this morning, but it's now pretty much flat. I'm Chris Foster, Fox News.
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3: It's a nice start to a good-looking Tuesday across St. Louis, especially for July. Partly to mostly sunny. The big heat dome of last week is gone. We're in a north-to-northwest flow, 87 for the high. Tonight, clear, 69. Wednesday, sunny and 88. Thursday, partly sunny, bring it up to 93 Thursday. Showers and thunderstorms around late Thursday night, Friday, and Friday night. 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Chief Meteorologist, Dave Murray.

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0: daughter, three kids, ages 6, 7, and 10, found inside the sunken boat in 32 feet of water, drowned, all with their life jackets on. Therese Crowley, Fox News.
1: Toyota announced an expansion plan that will bring jobs to the U.S. from Mexico.
2: Toyota North America is saying it's investing $3.6 billion to expand its manufacturing campus in San Antonio, Texas, increasing the plant by 2.5 million square feet to add a second vehicle assembly line to build Sequoia SUVs. And as the company moves production of its Tacoma pickup from Mexico to the U.S., in all creating some 2,000 new jobs in San Antonio. President Trump responding during his trip to Turkey.
3: It's amazing. That's what tariffs do if properly used.
2: Toyota's expansion in San Antonio brings its total investment to $8.3 billion. Jeff Manasso, Fox News.
1: The International Olympic Committee is lifting a ban on Russian athletes competing as Russian instead of as individual neutral athletes as they were in the last two games. I'm Chris Foster. This is Fox News.
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5: It's a nice start to a good-looking Tuesday across St. Louis, especially for July. Partly to mostly sunny. The big heat dome of last week is gone. We're in a north-to-northwest flow, 87 for the high. Tonight, clear, 69. Wednesday, sunny and 88. Thursday, partly sunny. Bring it up to 93 Thursday. Showers and thunderstorms around late Thursday night, Friday, and Friday night. 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

0: usage reaching a new high as obesity rates decline, falling to 36.4% from a record high of 39.9% in 2022, the year after GLP-1 medication Wegovy was first approved by the FDA to treat weight loss.
1: Fox's Lillian Wu. Fire officials in New York City responding to reports of bricks falling from a building that's under construction on Manhattan's East Side. They found two columns buckling. The Department of Buildings now also at the scene. No injuries reported. Stocks turning lower. The Dow's down 190 points. I'm Lisa Brady, Fox News.
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3: It's a nice start to a good-looking Tuesday across St. Louis, especially for July. Partly to mostly sunny. The big heat dome of last week is gone. We're in a north-to-northwest flow, 87 for the high. Tonight, clear, 69. Wednesday, sunny and 88. Thursday, partly sunny, bring it up to 93 Thursday. Showers and thunderstorms around late Thursday night, Friday, and Friday night. 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
2: Let's take a break.
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2: Hey, Tom, what are you doing on that Amendment 4?
3: You know, we fought for our freedom and rights. 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
2: Four takes them?
3: That's exactly what Four does. 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I'll be darned if I'm voting to pass on less freedom and power to my kids.
2: And doesn't Four also kill majority rule?
3: 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Creates minority rule, where just 5% of the most liberal statewide voters in one Missouri congressional district that block any citizen-led reform, making it nearly impossible to pass common-sense conservative citizen ballot measures.
2: That's crazy town stuff.
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2: No way I'm letting a tiny fraction of liberals derail our conservative power. 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

0: 87. Nice evening tonight. Clear sky, 69 for the overnight low. Wednesday, sunny and 88. Thursday, 93. Got showers and thunderstorms in here Thursday night, especially late Thursday night, Friday into Friday night. 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Chief Meteorologist, Dave Murray.
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2: Happy Tuesday. Welcome to the Annie Fry Show. We're happy to be here with you this afternoon. James is on the board. James, we're gonna break this ice right here, right now. Brad has got a day off, so we got James filling in on the board, and we're really excited about it. Say hi to everybody, James.
3: How's it going?
2: Microphone was on. A plus work, Ryan.
4: Great job. Good job, James.
2: Ethan is standing over the shoulder just to babysit, and I am completely unprepared. I have not put on enough mascara for the day, so my powers will be weakened.
4: Are your powers purely visual? I thought we worked in an audio medium.
2: I know. It just makes me feel better about me.
4: Oh, okay.
2: When I have my lashes on. Glam.
4: Glam Platter.
2: Glam Platter. Maybe that's his next gig. It's his drag name.
4: That's going to be, somebody's going to take that name now.
2: Glam Platter?
4: Yes.
2: Will you Google that?
4: Yeah,
2: we see if there's got to be a Glam Platter out there somewhere. Man, this guy's having a rough go at it.
4: Yep, really, I'm going to put it in quotes to make sure it's exact.
2: A really, really rough go of things. Glam Platter, yesterday, accusations came out towards him that he forcibly entered the home of a woman years ago and forced himself upon her. And so that's called rape, breaking and entering and rape. That's the allegation that has been made towards Glam Platter, and everything is crumbling down. Oh, wait, no, that's a building in New York City right now. Did you see that story?
4: No, I haven't seen that.
2: There is a skyscraper in New York City that was evacuated today because it's apparently crumbling.
4: Okay.
2: We will update you on that. Kind of a wild story here. Is a Fox News update by James Cerrone. A Midtown Manhattan high-rise building near Grand Central Terminal was evacuated Tuesday morning after authorities said it was at risk of collapsing. Officials with the NYFD, New York Fire Department, said they received a call at 7:57 a.m. about falling bricks at 235 East 42nd Street between 2nd Avenue and 3rd Avenue. I think this is right where I stayed when I went to New York City.
4: Did you stay in that building?
2: I don't know. It was a beautiful building, but it was old. I got to look at the details here.
4: Did you chip away at the foundation when you were
2: there? I didn't touch it. I didn't do anything. No. It wasn't
4: me. What's up with the lady with the ice pick?
2: This is also 2019. A Midtown, it's a Midtown Manhattan high-rise building near Grand Central Terminal. Fox News goes on to say the building was once the corporate headquarters for the pharmaceutical company Pfizer, which moved to the Pfizer.
4: Where'd they go?
2: I don't know. Looks like they got out while the getting was good.
4: I guess so.
2: Once the corporate headquarters for the pharmaceutical company Pfizer, which moved to the Spiral in Hudson Yards in 2018, the 38-story building was sagging between the 21st and 26th floors. That's scary.
4: Well, it happens when you get older.
2: Just need a little lift and a tuck and a pinch.
4: Yeah, get a nice facial and be fine.
2: According to the FDNY, first responders also noted that two columns buckled between the 21st and 22nd floors. Approximately 130 fire and EMS personnel were activated to evacuate the premises. The building is in the process of being converted. It is in the process. Into an apartment complex with more than 1,600 units. The project was slated for completion by 2027. Six other surrounding buildings were also evacuated as a precaution. There have been no reported injuries. Well, that's good. So that building actually crumbling in downtown Manhattan, but the actual senatorial campaign of Glam Platter is just in absolute peril. And I'm just shocked that it's not going great.
4: It's sad to me because you don't really usually see Democrats do this where the people will elect a candidate and then they'll come back later. The party apparatus comes back later and says, no, you were wrong. They just don't do that, and it's just a shame to see that happen to a candidate here from the Democrats.
2: I want to make a deal with the Democrats, and it's if Glam Platter steps out of the race, which I am promising you he will do, if not today, before July 13th, which is next Monday, and I'll tell you why here in a second, that if he is out of the race, I don't ever want to see the topless picture of him and his tattoo ever again in my life, and his walrus mustache. What is the mustache?
4: What if he's riding a horse? And it's in Russia.
2: Maybe that's his punishment. You have to go fight in the war.
4: for Russia?
2: I don't care. I mean, no, I don't want anyone to fight in the war for Russia. Can we talk? X's and Y's is at 2:30. A third of our normal team is out of the room, so we will take your questions for X's and Y's on the text line. If you're unfamiliar, you usually listen to us at noon. Maybe you don't touch point at 2:30. This is one of my favorite segments that we do on the air. Do you like you like that segment, right?
4: Oh, it's just, yeah, it's fun.
2: Is it because you're a man?
4: I just like everything because I'm a man. I have privilege.
2: We talk about the differences between boys and girls and ask questions so that the opposite gender traditionally can explain things for us. So if you have a text or if you have a question, can you give me an example of a question that they could text us at 314-241-97? I was just recording live for vacation. I don't want Stewie's, who will be also be in here at 1:30. 314-241-9797 if you want to text us your questions.
4: So an example of a question might be something like, why do women always stay in the car after you get out of it?
2: This is a hot one.
4: Which is a weird question, but we've discussed it at least twice now.
2: Today, we should make James answer all the questions on behalf of women.
4: Yes, on behalf of women. Or just questions we couldn't get answers to. We fought over.
2: I feel sorry for James here because James is at the whim of you and me today.
4: Yeah.
2: He could turn our microphones off, but then what?
4: Right, then he's in trouble.
2: Are you feeling corporate. Good about today? On a scale of 0 to 10, James, how comfortable are you right specifically now?
3: I'll say 5 right now.
2: Oh, perfect.
4: Right in the middle.
2: That's right where we want him.
4: Kind of push him around.
2: Yeah. Back and forth.
4: Yeah.
2: We have to make sure that we always understand that there is a good cop and a bad cop.
4: Right.
2: We can't both be good cop.
4: But listen, most of the time, you know how I am with cops. No cops, all right? All the situations I'm always saying. No cops, you guys. Before we get into this, no cops.
2: Anyhow, the Grand Platner candidacy is a huge, huge, obvious, just cultivated analogy for the Democrat Party right now, which is we'll take anything but Donald Trump. How many people voted for Donald Trump because they said he's not the Democrats? We'll support him. So is the left doing the same thing as the right here? I'm going to challenge that assertion because that's what you're going to hear a lot of people say. When Graham Platner steps out of the race, a lot of people are going to say, no, we didn't go with our guy. We were willing to pull him out of the race. They're just going to be waving their own flags and championing this moment where they say, you know, we have standards, we have values, and we're not going to compromise for the sake of party. No, what they're going to do, guys, do you understand that if Platner removes himself voluntarily from the race before Monday, July 13th, guess how he's replaced on the ballot? The main Democrats pick. They pick their horse. Some people are suggesting it's going to be Susan Rice. I don't know who it's going to be, but once again, you have a Democrat who won a primary election. You Democrats in Maine do not get to walk away from the fact that you knew a whole lot of really crappy allegations about this man. He has not ever been an upstanding, you know, bastion of hope for a new tomorrow in the United States of America. This guy is a trash person. Top to bottom. Yes, one last time, the Nazi tattoo on the shirtless walrus. What is with his mustache? It's too long.
4: I don't know. I don't really notice his mustache. That
2: Google him right now. And
4: X's
2: look,
4: and Y's question.
2: His mustache, it's like the hair on the top of his lip, like the very top under his nose, is the longest hair. Why?
4: Would you call that style of mustache a Glam Platner?
2: I guess I will now. He's literally bowing in studio. He literally took a bow. This man had red flags all over the place. Everywhere you look, it's, no, we don't want that guy. Not that guy. So they're going to take Graham Platner out of the race. And I'm not defending the man. He's a trash human being. That's just that. They're going to take him out of the race, and they're going to replace him with somebody of their choosing. So everybody who's like, oh, Maine's locked up for the Republicans. Susan Collins, she outperforms the polls. She's going to be just fine in Maine. Graham Platner, are you kidding me? It's like they didn't even want to win in Maine. I think that the Democrats have a long game here. They knew Graham Platner could win. They knew Graham Platner would get the crazy leftist, anti-Trump, socialist vote who votes in primaries. They knew he'd get that. And then he withdraws. And then they put somebody in that they choose who's a little bit more moderate. This is going to be a wild ride, and Maine is not locked up for the Republicans. But the Democrats, once again, are going to put somebody in, install somebody in. Bernie Sanders should be pretty miffed about this, even though he has been somebody who has been a huge supporter of Graham Plattner. Here recently today in the last couple hours has reached out to Plattner and said, You're going to need to step down for the good of the party. You're going to need to step out of this race. So that's about to happen. Bernie Sanders was kept from the nomination, and Hillary Clinton was given that responsibility. Joe Biden installed into the... Remember, Joe Biden had no shot in a frozen over Hades. And then multiple people stepped out of the race. Pete Buttigieg, Amy Klobuchar, they all rallied around Joe Biden. He won, what, South Carolina?
4: It was.
2: And then he just won all the other ones. Why Joe Biden? Because they picked him. That's who the party picked. Why Joe Biden? My opinion is because he was the most likely to be puppeted by these people who pick things instead of, you know, allowing the voters to have their say in elections. You want to talk about a threat to democracy? The structure of the Democrat Party is the greatest threat to democracy that we have in this country right now. They picked Joe Biden, they installed Joe Biden, and then when he turns out to be, shockingly, Joe Biden, they pull him out of the presidential race and they pick Kamala Harris. Why? The only explanation, the only common sense explanation to any of that is that she too would be puppetable. That the deep state of, I don't know if it's deep state as much as it is just the Democrat Party, could tell her what to do and she would just nod her head in affirmation. Graham Plattner, stooge in Maine, pulled out of the race. Now they install yet another person. Folks, the call is coming from inside the House. The threat to democracy is within your own party. And it's very, very obvious. Did you look at his mustache?
4: No, I just keep looking at the words Glam Plattner and seeing if it means anything.
2: Is she pretty?
4: No.
2: Well, I want everybody to Google a picture of Graham Plattner right now, and somebody needs to explain to me his mustache. I don't understand it. The YouTube poll for today, which political party is corrupt? Neither, both, Republican or Democrat, simple as that. Do you actually think one of them is corrupt? Go to the Annie Fry YouTube channel and vote. When we come back, Joe Concha is going to react to what the heck they're doing in Maine with Graham Plattner and what happens next. Our friend, Fox News contributor Joe Concha here on the Annie Fry Show coming up next. So go vote in the poll and text us your X's and Y's questions. We want good ones at 314-241-9797. Joe Concha next. You know all the love me
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0: allegations are now rapidly abandoning him, many of them saying it's time for him to end his campaign. Alexis McAdams is joining us live with all of the fallout from this as that fallout grows by the minute. Alexis, this is just a drip, drip, drip when it comes to Graham Plattner.
1: Bill, that's right. We talked about it the other day. First the Nazi tattoo, then the allegations of physical abuse. That wasn't enough for Congressman Ro Khanna, and it still doesn't look like it's enough for Senator Bernie Sanders. We're waiting to see if he pulls his endorsement. Calls for Graham Plattner, though, are growing for him to drop. Even the mayor of New York City just a short time ago, Bill, says this guy has to go after a woman who dated Plattner, her name is Jenny Rakicot, accused him of raping her back in 2021. She told CNN he forced himself on her despite her telling him to stop.
2: Did Graham Plattner rape you?
3: By definition, yes.
4: By definition, yes. That is just a wild revelation that I heard going into the primary. It was like a week before the primary happened, and all of the scuttle

0: the feather in their cap because of Graham Platner.
1: Yeah, but this guy had a rap sheet a mile long when they voted for him. And so I'm not sure why this latest allegation is the one that's going to break everything. I mean, you can really just kind of add it to the heap, and it would just melt right into all the rest of it if you didn't pay attention to it. But I think you're right. It's the party apparatus that really didn't care much about these allegations. They cared, could he win? Because if he could win, they just brush this aside just like all the rest of them. But they only care about it because, oh, it might damage his chances of winning. They don't really care about him as a person. So now, oh, let's grab this and say that we do care, even though they didn't care about all the others. Now they do, because he has a very good chance of losing that race.
0: Well, Bernie Sanders, senator from Vermont, who is one of his greatest champions, has called on the Senate hopeful to exit the race today, after Jenny Rakicott, 41 years old, has officially publicly accused him of rape. It's a wild ride, folks. Let's go talk to our friend Joe Concha, Fox News contributor and author of the book The Greatest Comeback Ever, Inside Trump's Big Beautiful Campaign, a great read on the beach this summer when you want to reminisce. Joe, welcome back to the show. Thanks for being with us.
2: Oh, thank you. It's a slow news day. What do you want to talk about?
0: Slow news day. Crumbling buildings in New York. This Graham Platner story is shocking, not shocking to me. I mean, it's not like he was looking like the Golden Retriever family standing in the middle of the wheat field with the John Deere in the background. That's what we do in Southern Illinois. Why are people surprised that these allegations are coming out? And why is this now the bridge too far for Democrats?
2: Oh, because internal polling says it is, right? I don't want to hear about morality.
0: Yeah.
2: And they have a problem with this. This is the red line. The Nazi tattoo wasn't the red line. The other accused ex-girlfriends of Graham Platner, several of them, saying that this guy left marks on him, you know, nearly pulled, you know, their arms out of their socket. One said that she was locked in a bedroom like that movie The Housemaid with Sydney Sweeney, locked in and wasn't allowed out until the next day. All right. So obviously between that, the fact that this guy has said that black guys don't tip, says that, oh, by the way, that person in the Taliban, the Purple Heart recipient, Terry Daniels, who actually took four bullets from the Taliban, that stupor emmer effer deserved to die, says that women need to be more adult if they want to avoid rape. The guy who embraces communism, who wants to defund border security, wants to abolish ICE, says that we should embrace communism more. That guy, now this is the bridge too far. No, it's because in 6 days he has to get out in order to get another candidate in, or else they're stuck with him. And they see the polling going completely backwards, where you had Susan Collins leading by, you had Graham Platner leading by like 12 to 14 points just, you know, about a month ago. And now Susan Collins is leading in most polls. So they see that. And just like they did with Joe Biden, they said, all right, we want a do-over. So then suddenly somebody comes out of the woodwork. And I'm not saying she is incredible, but the timing is just impeccable here, like it was with Swalwell.
0: Yep.
2: And we got to get him out. So there's a lot of moving parts here. But in the end, I don't want to hear about the Democrat Party ever trying to take the high moral stand when it comes to believe all women ever again, because it's such BS.
0: They're going to spin this, Joe, and say, you know, like, because the accusations being made against Graham Platner are similar to accusations that have been made against the president. And they're going to say that they took the high ground. They didn't stand by their guy. They made the decision. They're going to use Graham Platner as a moral jumping point to try to market that for their own benefit, and I'm going to be throwing up in my mouth the entire time.
2: Yeah, except for the whole, like, they ignored the Nazi thing. You know, I mean, that should have been it. Like, anybody, any Republican, imagine this, like a young Ted Cruz running for Senate in Texas. They find that he had a Nazi tattoo for 20 years. You think anybody, especially the media, would have stood for that?
0: No,
2: of course not.
0: Yeah, that makes me
2: so
0: shudder.
2: So that would have been the end of it.
0: So
2: I know, it's just, again, go ahead.
0: Well, I was just going to say, who are they going to pick? Do you have an idea of who's going to – is there an obvious pick for Maine to put in that position? If Graham Platner voluntarily resigns before next Monday, then the Democrats in Maine get to pick the next person, just handpick. It's what they do. Who are they going to choose?
3: You know, I don't know Maine politics too well, to be quite honest with you. So it's not like a name that you or I would know. But I think in the end, the whole thought process is that, well, you know, vote blue no matter who. But I'm sorry, unless it's some sort of like socialist that says the same things that Platt

0: has been saying around the government should run all health care, right? And again, all the things I talked about around abolishing ICE, expanding the Supreme Court, impeaching Supreme Court justices, Alito and Thomas, shutting down the government again just to hurt Trump, all these crazy things that Platner has said. Forget his personal picadillos. But in the end, I mean, there's a guy named Troy Jackson, who's like the former president of the state Senate. He said that, okay, I'm ready to go if you want me. Janet Mills is the current governor. She's something like, 112 years old, but fine. I guess they can put her in there. But in the end, like, once this happens, and if Collins, let's put it this way about Susan Collins. I get that a lot of people out there say she's a rhino. But as far as Maine, she's as good as you're going to get in a state like that, right? A state that Kamala won by, I think, 5 points. So, and plus, she's not insane, which always helps, right? And never misses a vote. And I get that she votes against Trump sometimes. But yeah, it's not like she's in Alabama and can just vote yes with him all the time. Sorry, I'm just trying to share some common sense here. I think in the end, if you look at her last three races, she has won by 9 points, right? Then by 23 points. I'm sorry, backwards. 30 points, 23 points, 9 points. When she was, at least in two of those races, people thought that she was vulnerable. So I think if you go to plan B at this point, given how shattered the brand is in Maine, as far as all these Democrats, especially, and not so much in Maine, but Ro Khanna, for example, the most annoying person in Congress, who said, the red line is if there was violence against these women. Well, wasn't he abusive? Yeah, but was there real, real violence? No. How about the neo-Nazi tattoo? Well, he was young and didn't know what he was doing. No, he wasn't young. He was, this is post-military life. He's very much an adult, and he kept the thing for 20 years, knowing full well what it was. So I think Democrats are so hurt by this. Bernie Sanders, Elizabeth Warren, Chris Coons, Chris Murphy, all these people that said we have to support them because we have to win back the Senate, they showed their true colors. It's all about power and nothing more.
1: Yeah, it's about, can I win? And if we decide at this point we can't, then they change, they move the goalposts. Joe Concha speaking with us right now, author, Fox News contributor on X at Joe Concha TV. I want to shift gears real quick before we have to let you go and talk about the World Cup. Mm-hmm. USA got spanked last night, but I think that if before all this started, you'd find out that the Team USA was going to be playing in the round of 16. I'm not a soccer guy.

0: it's not our main sport. Seems like it's been going pretty well.
1: It's been going awesome, right? Every stadium is completely sold out. You see all the watch parties across the country. Obviously, Europeans are just thrilled to be here, the way they talk about the United States. And you see report after report, we heard in the media that this was a scary place with violence and it's run by fascists and all these things. They're like, this is an awesome country. I don't want to leave. So that's been very good from a PR standpoint, I suppose. As far as the U.S. team, they didn't play anybody to this point. I mean, of anybody of real significance, right? When you beat Paraguay, okay, great. When you beat Australia, if that was rugby, I'd be impressed. Then they lost to Turkey or whatever they're being called these days. That was kind of a throwaway game. And then they beat Bosnia. All right. Again, these are not big, big names. And then they played like kind of a real team in Belgium. And you saw what happened, right? Mm-hmm. They're not ready for prime time. And they would have been spanked against a team like Spain that I do know. But overall, every game's been great. The ratings have been through off the charts completely. And while soccer isn't our game, it increasingly is becoming our game. And what can I say? It's been really a pleasure to watch. And right now, Argentina is actually losing. Lionel Messi 1-0 to Egypt. Mm. And Messi missed a penalty kick. I mean, it's insanity. So we'll see. Plenty of time to go. But we need Messi in this because my kids will be devastated. That I do know.
0: Well, for the Concha kids, go Messi. Exactly. Do you think that this is a good launch point for the 2028 Summer Olympics? I really feel like we get to do this again, maybe if we want to, in a couple of years here for the Summer Olympics in Los Angeles.
1: I think it's great for Trump, certainly. I mean, think of all the things he's getting here, like, you know, USA 250, right? And Egypt just scored again, by the way. I hate to get like play-by-play and stuff,
0: fine.
1: But now it's 2-0, and Argentina's going to be finished. Anyway, it's funny because my wife is rooting for Portugal strictly because she thought that was the hottest guy team.
0: Yes. There you go, Mrs. Concha.
1: Yeah. But they can't take their shirt off more when they score. I'm like, all right, look, I'll get to the gym, okay, honey? But yeah, about 2028. Trump gets like USA 250, right? Then he gets the World Cup at the same time. Then he gets the Olympics. Like all these awesome things for a politician. Mm-hmm. I think it shows we're ready, clearly. It's going to be in Los Angeles. That's Newsom. So maybe, you know, that could be a little problematic, I suppose. But yeah, we're the best host country, no question. At least we don't have to watch games at 3 o'clock in the morning.
0: Yes.
1: Instead of this thing was held in Tokyo or something, right?
0: Yeah. I think it's an A+ for the United States, and good on the soccer team for making it as far as they did. It sounds like they maybe outperformed the expectations, but didn't take it all the way home. Nobody thought that was going to happen, except for that one commercial.
1: No.
0: I like that commercial. Joe, thank you for being with us today. It's always good to talk to you. Come back soon.
1: All right. Thanks, Eddie. Take care.
0: You as well. Bye-bye. Joe Concha, the book that you have to read, The Greatest Comeback Ever, Inside Trump's Big Beautiful Campaign, that book is, it's just like it's a walkthrough of the Trump campaign, and it's a situation where you start at the beginning of Donald Trump's push back into running for re-election, and you just go through the day-to-day, the step-by-step, and you'll be like, I remember this, but I can't believe that this is everything that happened, and he still won. It's incredible. We'll be right back. Don't go away.

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2: Is which political party is corrupt? 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I want to talk to you if you vote neither in this.
3: I'm looking at the results on the poll so far. Neither's not doing so hot.
2: No?
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2: Does it have any votes?
3: It does say 1%. 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
2: 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And you can text us, 314-241-9797. 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Hello, and vote and leave a comment. 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

0: Welcome back to the Annie Fry Show. It's Tuesday, July 7th. We're excited to be with you. Hopefully, you are still feeling all sorts of patriotic, red, white, and blue. I really was, when I was taking in stuff that was happening this weekend for the 4th of July, I'm like, this better not be it. Why would this celebration not last? It should last for a year. Mm-hmm. And then I tweeted at the White House as if that's going to make a difference. And they need to have like an all-American Christmas festival or holiday festival. I don't care if it's a holiday festival. In Washington, D.C., where they do kind of what they're doing right now, but have a festival of the holidays in D.C. and bring people back down to celebrate things once again. Wouldn't that be fun?
1: You're supposed to celebrate the America 250 for the whole year. I think that's what they did in the bicentennial. They would commemorate the coin for the year.
0: Do you remember?
1: So I wasn't around because I'm not that old.
0: Are you?
1: I think you're implying that I am old.
0: All I'm saying is you look great for your age.
1: I agree with that, but I'm not as old as you think I am, so I think your premise is off.
0: I think a festival of the holidays would be fun. Could you do festival of holidays? I mean, you'd have to. You'd want to include Hanukkah and stuff like that. It couldn't just be Christmas.
1: You could just do Christmas.
0: You could?
1: You could.
0: Is that institutionalized religion?
1: I don't know. Ask Target. They started doing just Christmas, sort of.
0: No, it's still Hanukkah stuff.
1: Yeah, but they put up Christmas decorations.
0: Yeah. Christmas decorations in and of themselves are not religious, but the impetus for Christmas is inherently religious.
1: Yeah.
0: But I don't have a problem with doing some of these other things. Isn't there like a Satan holiday for Christmas?
1: I'm not sure because I don't.
0: Is it Krampus? Krampus? Or
1: oh, no, Krampus
0: Krumpy
1: is the
0: Krampy
1: is the
0: McCrumperson?
1: No. Krampus is the Santa Claus scary version that is supposed to haunt kids.
0: It's not devilly.
1: Well, it is, but I don't think that's some sort of celebration of Satanism for Christmas.
0: Well, the way I was raised is if it's not celebrating Jesus, it's celebrating Satan.
1: How do you celebrate the 31st of October?
0: As All Hallows Eve, the day before All Saints Day.
1: Okay.
0: And more specifically, the day Martin Luther nailed the 95 Theses on the wall, if you want to really ask a Lutheran.
1: Do you trick or treat in honor of Luther?
0: As a monk.
1: Only?
0: That's a lie, and I apologize. It's not true. Although this year it could be. Which political party is corrupt is the YouTube poll, and we want your votes at the Annie Fry YouTube channel, and also your text messages at 314-241-9797 if you so choose to participate there, if you want to weigh in. You seem like you got a feeling about this one. Is it both, or is it picking one party?
1: I have a weirdly strong opinion about this.

0: I noticed.
1: Because the obvious answer and the knee-jerk answer that I was going to give is both. Because you can find corruption no matter where there's power in both parties, for sure.
0: Finding corruption within a party and the party in and of itself being corrupt, I don't know if that's splitting hairs, but I feel like there's a difference.
1: There is a difference.
0: Corrupt people can participate in anything at any time. But is the structure, the foundational structure, corrupt at its core?
1: That's actually not even the direction I was going. I would say the both is the knee-jerk reaction. That's the, of course, there's corruption. Yeah, everybody's corrupt. Okay,
0: I thought that the knee-jerk reaction on this show would obviously be the Democrat Party.
1: No. No, it's, well, maybe, but not for me.
0: Okay.
1: For me, I had to then start thinking about, okay, I want to see signs of corruption, not from individuals, but from systems, like kind of like what you're saying. And when I start to think about systemic corruption, I start to look at, right now, states and the amount of fraud that is being not just run through states, because that will happen in red states too. The amount of fraud that is being covered up in blue states and is allowed to fester, it's and not, maybe part of the system.
0: I was just going to say, and you clarified that before I almost interrupted you there, but it's not festering. It's the system.
1: Yeah.
0: That's the function. How does Minnesota function if the fraud apparatus is pulled out? Does it? Do Democrats continue to top to bottom? I mean, Minnesota's a little bit of a different situation than Illinois, because Democrats are in control everywhere, but not as much. Like, the extent of the majority is not as significant as it is in Illinois. Do you know, in Minnesota is ground zero for the fraud that's being exposed. I don't know why we're dragging our feet on trying to expose it in Illinois. It would be Christmas morning for me if Illinois was getting the Minnesota treatment with investigation. Why is that not happening?
1: I don't know. And we're in the midst of an election, too. So it's not as if they're like, oh, well, like, let's stay away because it's election season. That's happening in Minnesota. Like, I can't find a reason why they would not do that here.
0: Deep-seated tinfoil hat theory for me is that Barack Obama is involved in Illinois.
1: Yeah, but the people in charge of rooting out fraud don't have any allegiance to Obama.
0: No, they wouldn't necessarily, but if you're investigating things there, that the investigations might be deeper or broader or bigger or more protected because a former president is involved.
1: Okay.
0: So I just think that his adjacency to whatever's going on in Illinois. I mean, don't forget, folks, that the reason why Rod Blagojevich was put in jail had to do with the appointing of a Senate seat. And that whole conversation involves Barack Obama. So, I mean, you want to talk about corruption. I mean, which political party is corrupt? I think we could spend the show talking about why we believe that the Democrat Party is corrupt. And I absolutely believe the Democrat Party is corrupt. I think the challenge in the question here today, like you pointed out, Ryan, is the answer to this question, for me, which political party is corrupt, Democrat, or is it both? So a little self-reflection. Is the Republican Party corrupt?
1: Let me add one more point to this overall argument that we're making here. When it comes to fundraising, right now, you have two major websites that are part of each party. One of them is Act Blue. The other one is it called Vote Red or something Red? But they're similar ideas. Mm-hmm. And one of them is obviously Republican.
0: Win Red,
1: that's it. These are the major, major website apparatuses that fundraise for the parties. One of those is under serious long-term investigation for multiple areas of corruption. And you can guess which one it is. It is Act Blue. And it is a huge problem where all their lawyers left. People are running from the hills from Act Blue because they know, uh-oh, we're in trouble. And that's the kind of stuff that you point to go, well, what system is corrupt? And if you got real life examples like that, that you can point to definitively and say that's happening right now, then you'd have to say right now, objectively, Democrats have a lot more corruption to deal with and it's part of their system.
0: So in that instance, it's a relative vote, but still the question, that's a really good point as far as like the foundational corruption of.

0: of any political party is always going to come from money.
1: Yes.
0: Where does the money come from? Where does the money go? How is the money used? You've convinced me, Ryan, that the Democrat Party is corrupt.
1: Well, I'm not done.
0: Good, because we got 2 hours and 15 minutes of time to fill. I think the question, in order for me to answer this in a poll and say Democrat Party is corrupt or both parties are corrupt, is a reflection like we were talking about. Is the Republican Party corrupt? You ready for Wiggins America?
1: I'm ready. Are you ready?
0: No, I never am.
1: Do you know the topic?
0: Signs you're aging at an early age.
1: No, oh, gosh, Ethan.
0: Is that not right?
1: It's signs you're aging well. I don't know why he put at an early age.
0: I think he's trying to make you look bad.
1: I think he is too.
0: How many, out of 5 days a week, how many days a week do I read that on the air?
1: Maybe one or two.
0: Less than one.
1: Yeah.
0: Less than one. Good job, Ethan. High five. We'll be right back.

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0: background sound.
1: Which one?
0: The duck. Yeah.
1: Oh yeah.
0: I used to play this song on my Saturday night show.
1: Why? Oh, because Saturday night. Because they say the word Saturday night.
0: I'll explain it to you later. We'll get a calendar out.
1: When is this song from?
0: I'm gonna guess 92.
1: I was gonna say it does not sound recent.
0: No, it's way old. Saturday night. It's a good song. Do you remember it?
1: No.
0: You don't remember this?
1: I did not listen to early 90s pop at all. I was a grunge guy.
0: This is amazing.
1: I was also like 11.
0: Yeah. Well, the music was still good. All right, Wiggins America here on the Annie Fry Show. Signs you're aging at an early age.
1: Wiggins! Oh, Wiggins! That's such a stupid title. It's not the title of this.
0: I was going to hardcore judge you about the way that was worded, and then you were like, what the heck?
1: That's not written right. I don't think he did that on purpose.
0: I think he was moving fast.
1: Signs you're aging well is the topic here. And I will say, based on the false title there, signs you're aging at an early age, this article is written to people who are older than us. So we are both in our early 40s.
0: This is just a ruse to try to define your age to people who are listening on the radio and haven't seen how old you really
1: look. That is possible. But I will say that one of the reasons that I love this article is that it's definitely written for people older than us.
0: Okay.
1: So we are going to pass with flying colors.
0: This is just a feel-good article.
1: It's a feel-good article.
0: Song is Saturday Night by Wigfield, 1995.
1: Wigfield, I like that name. The first one, subtle signs that you're aging well. Number one, you maintain physical strength and mobility.
0: Yeah.
1: Yeah, you're able to move.
0: It's very, you joke, but you've got to have experienced that. That wasn't as easy for my body, or the ibuprofen?
1: So almost a week ago now, not quite, 5 days. I stained some wood, and I was outside, and because you can't use stain inside, or at least you're not supposed to.
0: For a good time.
1: I was staining quite a bit, and so I was outside, and I was squatting down to do it on the ground.
0: And then you stained?
1: And then I stood, and I have not been able to stand right since then. That was 5 days ago.
0: It hits you when you're 60.
1: The problem is that I did not squat for that long.
0: Oh, no.
1: And I'm still feeling it.
0: I think the thing for aging people, I think stretching is so important. You have to stretch.
1: It's what I always tell old people when I see them.
0: You stretch today? You're looking a little tight.
1: Hey, might want to consider stretching before you...

0: pick out your avocados there, because it's in a grocery store where I'm doing this, Annie.
1: Okay. Next.
0: Next one is subtle
1: James,
0: signs.
1: James, will you keep this on track?
0: You're aging well. You're curious, and you have sharp cognitive function. 2 for 2. How about you?
1: I don't know. You be the judge. You pretty much are.
0: Yeah, I'd say you're doing okay.
1: Showing a little signs.
0: Little, like your cognitive function is fine. I feel like you could be a little more curious about the world and childlike.
1: Okay.
0: Next one.
1: Fortunately, we don't have a lot of time. Onward.
0: This segment always goes so well, doesn't it? Next one. You're emotionally resilient and have a positive outlook.
1: Yeah.
0: That could be true of really any age.
1: Is this your tango?
0: No.
1: What is it? What's the source on this here scientific document?
0: Very different site than Real Tango. Real Simple.
1: What's the one?
0: You're emotionally
1: stable?
0: Resilient and you have a positive outlook.
1: It's a positive sign of aging.
0: It's a sign that you're aging well.
1: Aging
0: Next
1: well.
0: One, subtle signs you're aging well. You have strong social connections. I would say this one actually is very important. You have to be a part of something as you get older.
1: There's a weird shift that takes place, and I'm getting a lot of internet algorithm stuff on this, about the transition away from having to be kid-focused all the time. And you know, obviously having a lot of people have to reconnect with their spouse, but also your friends in many cases have very much so surrounded the activities that your mutual kid activities happen to be. So you kind of have to redetermine, what are you going to do for you now? Because if you don't do anything, then nothing happens.
0: Yeah. I'm trying to ask that question all the time now. What is in this for me? Last one. Signs that
1: if I don't laugh at that and leave it, it's just like an ironic statement. It's funnier. And then I think about that, and then it makes me laugh. And then I give in. That's a bummer.
0: It's a meta joke.
1: I want someone listening right now to be like, well, that was easy.
0: Was he serious? Oh, gee whiz. Boy, does he look good. I look tan on the stream there.
1: Can you
0: tell.
1: Please?
0: Anyway, you're passionate. Last one. You're passionate about your hobbies. I would say this actually is very important. Like you said, if you're an empty nester, you're getting older, you got to have something that you're passionate about that pushes you forward.
1: Realistically, what hobby do you think you will participate in the most when you're a retired Ryan Wiggins?
0: Probably writing, because that's what I try to make time to do now.
1: What are you
0: going to
1: write?
0: I don't know. Letters to friends. No, I like writing books. I like writing scripts. And wherever I can sell those things, I'll do it.
1: Have you ever thought about when you're old and when I'm old, like, will we still talk to each other?
0: Yeah, but it'll be like, remember when Graham Platner wouldn't drop out of the race?
1: I just think it's kind of weird to think about you being an old man, but you probably think it's weird to think about me being an old lady.
0: I don't think about it at all.
1: I think about
0: because
1: it.
0: Because you tell me I'm old every day. I'm already there.
1: James's break. We'll be right back with Jim Carafano.
0: Oh, yeah.

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0: goodness sake, Beth. Keep your voice down. 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I'm not
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2: I can tell you, we're going to be taking the sanctions off. Okay? I don't want him to waste his time answering that question because we're working very closely with Marco Rubio, a very famous man, great Secretary of State, and with Scott Bessent and with Pete and everybody else. We're going to be taking the sanctions off. It's time to do that.
3: So, okay? President Trump right now at a NATO meeting, and

0: that was from earlier this morning, and he was talking about removing those sanctions from Turkey. That was the question that was asked there. And the president kind of stepped in and was like, I'll answer that question. He doesn't need to waste his time. I'll answer that question, saying that those sanctions would be removed from Turkey shortly. What is NATO all about right now? What is the United States relationship like with NATO? I think that with all of the different conflicts taking place around the world, President Trump sure does seem to be resetting the table with each partnership, relationship, alliance that we have. How is NATO in relationship to the United States today? Let's ask our friend Jim Carafano, who joins us once again, senior counselor to the president and E.W. Richardson Fellow for International Engagement at the Heritage Foundation. Jim, happy Independence Day. We're going to keep celebrating it here on the Annie Friday Show for a while and wanted to welcome you with those warm wishes.
1: Wow, that's very kind. So I want to answer your question in terms everyone can understand. Marriage, not your marriage, because Annie Fry has the perfect marriage and the perfect spouse. So this would never happen in her relationship. But sure. Then the rest of us, it's like the spouse who argues about something long after it's over. Like, we shouldn't have gone to see that movie, and the movie ended yesterday, you know? The NATO argument is over, and we all love to argue about this. Because because we're told we should be arguing about this, because we're told this is a make or break summit, that this is a high stakes summit, that, you know, America's leaving Europe. None of this is true. We're not leaving Europe. If Trump really wanted to leave Europe, we would have left the day he came into office. This is a very decisive guy. And if Trump wanted to blow up the NATO summit, all he had to do was to not go to the summit.
0: Mm-hmm.
1: So, you know, and we have today a stronger deterrent footprint against Russia than relative to with the Russians today than we had during the Cold War when I was in the Army in the 1980s. We have every prospect of continued investment in a strong defense. Donald Trump achieved all that. We also talk about it. We whine about it. We yell at each other. But the answer is the pie's cooked out of the oven. We already ate it, and now we're arguing over what flavor the pie should be. So I can't think of a less newsworthy debate than are we going to leave NATO? No. Are we going to abandon NATO? No. Are the Europeans going to have to do more in their own defense? Yes. Are they doing more in their own defense? Yes. Are we going to deter the Russians? Absolutely. Is there still going to be Ukraine 10 years from now? You bet. So I'm not really sure, you know, what we're arguing about, but, you know, so here's the thing, and I share this, and because this is stuff you don't hear, right? The closer you get away from people like us, and not you and I, but, you know, the chattering and the breathless news coverage and the pundits and the prime ministers all saying their thing and whatever, and to the people who actually run NATO day to day and actually do this stuff. They're fine. They've got more money than they ever had. They've got more stuff than they ever had. You know, absolutely, the alliance is transforming, and the forward deploy component in Europe is going to be much more European heavy. We would have more success trying to argue, you know, that America should have won the game against Belgium than they are about this thing.
0: We're speaking with Jim Carafano here with the Heritage Foundation. I mean, you've mentioned Russia. There, every once in a while, President Trump speaking to the press, he does that all the time, and the Russia-Ukraine conflict comes back up. I mean, that was the topic du jour for a very long time, the number one headline, but there's so much going on right now in the world that it gets brought up every once in a while, and he's alluded to the fact that maybe this thing is potentially moving towards a conclusion, but I'm not holding my breath for any of that. What is the state of the war between Russia and Ukraine right now?
1: Well, I mean, the war is over. I mean, it hasn't ended, but, you know, if you think of, like, in Gettysburg in the Civil War, or the Allies crossing the Rhine in World War II, or the Battle of Midway in the Pacific, there's a point where literally it is impossible for the enemy to win. And in military terms, they call it the culminating point. there's

0: It is impossible for the Russians to win. There's just no, every day the Russians get weaker and the Ukrainians get more capable. I mean, they're never going to conquer Ukraine. It's never going to happen. Now, also, Ukraine's never going to invade Russia, so, and conquer Russia, right? So the war's going to end when Putin quits, but he can never win. So the war is essentially over. And what I like to remind my friends who hate Donald Trump, he's Putin's buddy, he's going to give away, he's going to throw Ukraine under the bus, he's going to throw the Europeans under the bus. The reality is all this happened, this irreversible victory by Ukraine, it all happened on Trump's watch. Mm-hmm. Ukraine has never been more successful than the 2 years since Donald Trump has been in office. Now, a lot of that's because Trump has, unlike Biden, never complained or restricted the Ukrainians from shooting deep into Russian territory and attacking the targets that are crippling the Russian military and economy. But the reality is Donald Trump's leadership has won this war. Hmm. Now, don't get me wrong. Ukrainians did all the fighting and they've been great. But Donald Trump managed this thing. So we are at the point where it's impossible for the Russians to win. And then people say, well, why isn't Trump tougher on the Russians? Why is he always tougher on their allies? It's because Trump is going to say whatever he needs to get the outcome he wants. So he's tough on allies because they need the tough love and they can't be beat up enough to get the message like, you guys have got to get stake in the game equal to your size and responsibilities. And I'm going to beat the living butt out of you until you do that. He doesn't do that with the Chinese. He doesn't do that with the Russians. He actually does the opposite. In public, he kind of says, but on the ground, he humiliates them and defeats them at every turn. The Russians have lost, not only are they losing the Ukraine war, they've lost ground in Central Asia, in the South Caucasus, in the Middle East, in Latin America. They've lost ground everywhere in the world, in Africa, everywhere in the world since Trump is president. He has humiliated them right and left. He doesn't have to yell at them. They know, and matter of fact, it's more deeply humiliating because he's not challenging them publicly. Mm-hmm. He's just kicking their butt on the ground and then not saying anything about it in public. And he's like, you know what's really going on here. And the same thing with the Chinese. And you say, well, why isn't he more aggressive in public? But maybe part of the reason is look, you know what our friends don't have that the Europeans do? A lot of nuclear weapons, right? Yeah. So why should I be aggressive rhetorically and really risk, right, escalation when I'm aggressive in the real world where it really matters? I don't have to add on top of that for the other guy to get the point. And so he chooses not to engage with them in the same way. But he's very clearly driving towards outcomes. And the rhetoric is just a tool to help get him there, whether it's with your tough love with your friends or poking your allies under the table like we used to do in grade school to really, you know, anger them up and have them scream so the teacher would yell at them.
1: Yeah. I mean, I'm just thinking about the contrast between, I don't know if it's a red-blue thing. It might just be a Donald Trump and everyone else thing. But generally speaking, it feels like politicians, they get into power and then everything is talk. And the talk is based on the finger, you know, up into the wind, right, to find out which way the direction is going. And it's not so much a matter of taking a political risk to end something. I mean, of course, you culminate, right, in an actual victory, a denuclearization of Iran, or, you know, the ending of this war, right, that Donald Trump will be the first to tell you he didn't start. That's an actual win, a trophy you can put on your shelf. Everybody else seems to say, I'm just going to say what people want to hear today. And that's no way to lead foreign policy.
0: No, well, that's exactly right. So there are two kinds of Trump whiners in the world, right? One are if Trump's for it, I'm against it. So they hate everything he does. Doesn't matter. It's just politics. And the other are the people who are oh so smarter than Trump. And it's like, well, that's not what I want. You know, I want the Russians to be publicly humiliated. I want the Iranian regime overthrown. But you're not responsible for lives and countries. And last time I checked, you don't have any armies. And the critique of, well, that's not what I would do, that's metric of success.
1: Yeah.
0: You know, I mean, Iran's a perfect example. You know, the Iranian regime says, we are victorious if we are still standing. That's their definition of victory. That's like a homeless guy who says, I'm happy as long as I'm homeless. Mm. nobody cares what you want, right? Do you have a nuclear weapon? Can you build a nuclear weapon? No. Can you get your surrogates to attack other countries at your command? No. Do you have armadas of ballistic missiles and drones to threaten your neighbors? No. Can you take 20% of the world's oil off the market? No. Okay, if that's a defeat, then I want to be defeated more often. So you're absolutely right. People argue this stuff, and I don't know. But it has nothing to do with the reality of what's going on the ground.
1: Mm-hmm.
0: You know, people argued that the Yalta peace agreement wasn't good enough from World War II, or that we shouldn't have dropped nuclear weapons on the Japanese. And they can argue this stuff to the blue of the face, but you accomplish the objective, and in doing so, in all those cases, you minimize the loss of the lives of your own people that you put at risk. Isn't that what we really want a president to do?
1: Yes. We're speaking with Jim Carafano right now. I think that there has been in the past such a reliance on the media to sort of feed the political sides. You know, okay, this is why we're mad at this person today. This is why we're happy with this person today. And you get your hit and then you go on with your life, but then you got to get up and do it again the next day. And it just seems, as much as this President Trump is in love with the media, at the same time hating the media, he's always there. He just does. It feels as like he's got an end goal and he will bob and weave and navigate the media come hell or high water to make them say, you know, they have to broadcast, this is why I'm doing this. They don't have a choice. And that seems to be a little bit different than the way other administrations have handled the messenger of the media as well.
0: You know, the media environment has completely changed. I mean, if you go back to Vietnam, for example, where, you know, I would argue even in the 1970s, much of the mainstream media was more liberal than conservative, but they strove to at least put on a face of objectivity and tried to be equally critical of both the right and the left. So when the media, mainstream media, turned en masse against the administration during the Vietnam War, people sit up and took notice, because they're not saying, well, on the one hand, on the other hand, they're saying, we think our government is really screwed up here. Now, whether you agree with that or not, people looked at a relatively objective media and said, oh my God, they're picking a side here. But today, all they do is pick sides. You pick a side and then you report, right?
1: Right.
0: So when we look at most of this media today, we ignore it, right? Because it's like, our guys say everything's great, their guys say everything's wrong. So we just ignore it. But you're right about what Donald Trump has done is he is often able to even turn an adversarial media to his purpose. You know, so for example, you have the left screaming, oh, these Trump accounts are horrible and terrible, this is awful, this is but what are they, but they're reporting on it. What do Americans hear? They're like, oh my God, I can sign up for Trump account. I get $1,000 for my kid.
1: Right.
0: Thank you very much.
1: Right. That Trump accounts thing, since you brought it up, is going to be an incredible divider of generations in a year or two, or in a decade or two, because people are going to be like, I missed out on that, and it was because my mom hated somebody.
0: Right.
1: It's going to be crazy.
0: Before
1: we go, Jim, I do want to ask you, the coverage of the World Cup, United States hosting it, there's of course a ton of social media of people visiting our country from elsewhere, and a lot of them, I'm very open to the idea that these tourists know that Americans will click on watch their videos, so they just keep making them, and I'm like, oh, give me another one. So I get the clicks and the views and all that stuff, but there's a consistent message, and it's, you know, I'm very proud of Middle America here, where we're sitting right now in St. Louis, Missouri, that a lot of the places that these people are visiting, they're understanding America through their own eyes and their own touch versus a media presentation that's been fed to them.
0: Right.
1: Is there something, is that real? And is it, does it,
0: yeah,
1: is it,
0: absolutely,
1: does it matter?
0: Totally. Yes, it really does. And we want more tourists. We just want them to go home after they're finished touristing. So this is the good news, bad things. Is one is they're learning a lesson here. Not only are they learning, hey, Americans are okay people, they're learning about, I was lied to. You know, much like the Soviet Union lied about life in America during the Cold War, and then people would come over here in the Cold War and they go, oh my God, this is like paradise, right? And they go back, and it's not just America's paradise and Russia's bad. We were lied to. And so we're going to see a lot more Europeans being more skeptical of the European media and press, which just parrots the left press in the United States, because they know they're being lied to. That's the good news. Here's the bad news. Americans are actually starting to like soccer as a sport.
1: No.
0: This is just
1: devastating.
0: I am mortally devastated that. But, you know, somebody pointed out to me, the other thing is you know what? At some point, we're actually going to have something in common with a new thing in common with Europeans is we're actually both going to love the same sports, which really,
1: give it a couple weeks now that Team USA hasn't been in it and see if America still cares. I don't know if they will. Real quick, a clarification on your statement about Europeans being lied to. Who was lying to them and why were they lying to them?
0: The European mainstream media is just like the American mainstream media. It's completely dominated by the left, and all they do is parrot each other. And if you're an editor in, Der Spiegel the British Broadcasting or something, you wake up in the morning and go, okay, how is Donald Trump wrong today? What terrible things can we say about America? Because the American press says terrible things about America. I mean, they report American leaders saying, I spit on the flag. I can't be proud of this country. They eat that up and they just report it. And then people come here and say, oh, my God, it's really all a lie.
1: Yeah. Well, I'm glad that we're getting a global exposure of that lie. And I'm really glad that the things that people are celebrating are normal Waffle House, Bucky's, free refills kind of things.
0: It's so cool.
1: It's great.
0: It's so cool.
1: Jim, thanks for being
0: with
1: us.
0: But I don't know.
1: Go ahead.
0: I don't know. They might steal our Bucky's and I'll just leave us a bunch of soccer balls. We might have to actually change the name of soccer to football to make them all happy. And then what are we going to call football? There's long-term problems here we got to think through.
1: Yeah, I did not prepare adequately for the real threat to the United States when I was talking with Jim Carafano today. I should have led with soccer. That's great. Jim, thank you so much. Appreciate it.

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0: 5.
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0: So that YouTube poll, which political party is corrupt, neither both Republican or Democrat. We've got some text messages here on the Annie Fry Show text line, comments as well on the Annie Fry YouTube live chat. If you want to text us your thoughts on this poll, or we're looking to harvest some of those great X's and Y's questions for 2:30 on the show. If you want to know something about women, a question you've always wanted to ask, you can really pretty much text it, mostly anonymously. We'll have your phone number. We don't know who you are. 314-241-9797, 314-241-9797 for your feedback or your X's and Y's questions that we'd like to feature. What do you got so far?
1: So far on the poll, the question is, which political party is corrupt? Several answers. This one says both at certain levels, but in the last decade or so, the progressive-controlled Democrat Party has become the biggest criminal organization in the history of Western civilization. I think he's made his mind up. The next one says both, and anyone who says otherwise is absolutely lying to themselves.
0: Yeah.
1: And, yeah, and then both. There's a lot of both.
0: Ripper says on our YouTube channel, I said both parties, but I think Dems are worse. So that's probably a sentiment that several listeners out there are feeling right now. Dirk said, I chose both, although I feel there is more corruption on the Dem side. No evidence, just a gut feeling. Betsy said, of course, would like to say neither or Democrats only. Unfortunately, that is not the case. Kenny said, no side is completely clean, but the Dems are overall a pretty corrupt bunch. Info Dude said, both, not everyone in the parties, but corruption appears to be in both. Then the question becomes, which party has more corruption? Yep. So a lot of both. A lot of responses right now saying both sides.
1: Well, it's hard not to say both because there always is corruption when it comes to power. But we gave a very prolonged and thoughtful response to the fact that when you come to real world examples happening right now in front of your eyes, at a state level especially, Democrats are a train wreck. And there's a lot of other things too that we talked about, but that was
0: I don't know that I would just relegate it to state level.
1: Well, I'm sure it's happening at the federal government too. It did under Biden. I mean, you think about the money funneled through USAID to organizations that, I guess if you really, really wanted to squint and say, well, that's not corruption, it's just the misuse and handling of funds in a way that you wouldn't approve. But I don't know. They were funding a lot of crap and a lot of friends, a lot of back rubbing deals between friends.
0: Speaking of,
1: for contracts.
0: Graham Platner, have you looked at his mustache yet?
1: Yeah, I have.
0: And?
1: Yeah, it's a little long in places where you would expect it to be a little shorter.
0: Walrus.
1: He's got a walrus mustache.
0: Do you understand what I'm saying?
1: Walrus, yeah, I understand.
0: That's an appropriate categorization of his facial hair.
1: Yeah, I think
0: would
1: so.
0: Would you wear a mustache like Graham Platner?
1: I don't have as much room between my top lip and my nose to be able to do that. So, no.
0: I think you should do it for the show.
1: Okay, then.
0: I don't know. You've done it. You've done things that are... No, please don't. I'll have to do the whole show looking over here at the other side of the room when I talk to you. How's it going over there?
1: It's just basically not shaving your mustache.
0: Oh, it's
1: kind of combing it.
0: I feel like he's only trimming it with his scissors when it gets to his lip.
1: Just at the top of the lip.
0: It's not the worst thing about Grant Platner, but it sure as heck isn't the best thing about Grant Platner. Not at all. Can't handle it. I don't know. He hasn't stepped down yet, but I wouldn't be surprised if he has by the end of the show.
1: I hope

0: Hope he stays in it.
1: I don't. Ugh. Oh, man, I can't stand him. When he first came on the scene, I think I came on the air and was like, I'm not going to cover this guy. He repulses me.
0: Yeah, and then you covered him constantly.
1: Shut up, I did not.
0: You could not turn away.
1: Well, all right, let's get Stewie in here next. I am very curious about the housing market, and also we're going to talk to Stewie about credit scores. I don't think people really understand credit scores. People know various things about them. Okay, I need more credit. I need less hard inquiries, but also the credit score that you use that is picked for your mortgage, is it the same credit score as the one you're looking at on Credit Karma? I think you'll be interested to find out the answer here. We'll be right back with Stewie at Stewart's American Mortgage in studio next.

0: 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Thank you for highlighting it. 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
4: 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This text just came in as I read that. It says both, but lefties more. All right. Let us know what you think. 314-241-9797. 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

0: cute life.
1: All right, I got my friend Stewie in here, and we're, of course, talking about all things life and everything. There is so much that goes into buying a home. And for me, Stewie, you get my text messages randomly, and I'm like, should I do this? And Stewie's like, no, what you should do, which is I encourage, if you're listening right now and you are, you know, kind of staring at the revolving door, thinking about getting in the housing market, thinking about listing your home, but you're panicking because you think rates are really high and it might not be the right time. There's a lot of stuff out there right now, Stewie, about affordability, and people are struggling. People are waiting for houses to get on the market to bring prices overall down. You've got a solution to help people make that transition, especially if the rates are higher now than people are still thinking COVID rates. That's I can't help myself. Those aren't coming back.
2: Those are not. Well, God forbid they should come back. Because I mean, I would love it to come back for our customers to get better payments, but
1: it would be a calamitous to the economy.
2: It's going to be calamitous to our society. It would have to be another, you know, COVID type thing. And we don't want that. So you're not going to see 2-3%.
1: So you're always coming up with ways to benefit the people who you work with for lending to make sure that they can have the most competitive situation in the game. The bagel loan is one that I've been talking about for years, and I've used it twice myself. You don't charge closing costs when people use the bagel loan. But you're announcing that you're extending an offer that is incredible. You've had a lot of people come to you to enjoy this 1% lower rate.

0: rate for the first year of a mortgage. Talk to me about why you do this for people.
1: It's incredible. So we came up about it 6 weeks ago. We said, you know what? Rates are going up. This whole Iran situation, oil, all that stuff, inflation. New guy coming in the Fed. He actually wants to lower the rates, but can't do it right now. He has to wait till things kind of settle down a little bit. What are we going to do to help the buyers? So we came up with an idea. We'll give you 1% lower for the first year. It's incredible. So if the rate today is 6.5%, you're going to enjoy 1% lower. This is for purchases only right now. There is a refi exception. If you're going from FHA to conventional, we'll offer it to you too. But for regular purchases, you buy a house, we're going to give you 1% lower for the first year. That's incredible. We just closed someone this morning, a great listener. It's closed in 12 days, by the way.
0: Yep.
1: $420 a month for less.
0: That's great.
1: For the first year.
0: How do you do this? How do you pull that off?
1: We have our ways. Ancient Chinese secret. We can't.
0: Yeah. Play. Okay.
1: But we do it in order to accommodate. There is a program like this that you can go to other lenders, and they will charge you a large fee to get 1% lower. It's almost like paying points.
0: Yeah.
1: Okay? We're paying for it. We believe that if we do this for our customers, when the rates actually do go down, they're going to come back to us and refinance it. So we're predicting in the next 6 to 18 months, rates are going to drop down quite dramatically, 0.5%, 0.75%. For us, that's dramatic.
0: Yeah.
1: Okay. And all our customers that we have are going to refinance for free. So this gives you the breathing room to get the lower payment, to get the house of your dreams and affordability. And once the rates go down, you can not worry about the adjustment in a year or two later on, and you'll be way ahead of the game. Now, if that adjustment takes place in a year or two, you know, worse off than you would have been if you bought it today. So this is opening a window of opportunity. It's getting you in the door. It's giving you the things you want to do, the house. It's making you more competitive. I mean, if you can go and afford another $10,000 on a purchase and raise it because you're paying 1% less, you're going to get the house of your dreams and be able to make the payments for this interim period. So you'll be way ahead of the game.
0: So we're speaking with Stewie at Stewart's American Mortgage, a great friend of mine and sponsor of this show. You can contact him directly by phone call or text at 314-324-4440. When people are thinking about buying houses, there's probably a lot of people who have been out of the game because rates have been the last, what, 5-10 years of rates have just been wildly different.
1: It's crazy.
0: So there might be people who are thinking about downsizing a house, maybe relocating, whatever it might be, and they haven't been paying attention. Now you put something out there like this, and they think, well, maybe now is a time where we could do this, especially if you are lowering their interest rate for the first year. What do rates look like in a year for that refinance? It might be in an even better position.
1: Yeah, you'll be in a better position. I would bet on it.
0: But what do you want to tell those people who are considering relocating right now or selling their home and then going into buying again? What are the things that they need to have lined up to be in a good position to do that?
1: Well, number one, you're going to be competing against all these other bids that are happening. And good homes right now, you're talking about 3, 4, 5 contracts that are being presented.
0: Yeah.
1: It's almost like COVID where people are making contracts and offers without inspection contingencies, without financing contingencies. That's a little bit dangerous. You got to know what you're doing and you got to know what lender you're going with to be able to make sure it's going to pull through. We had a situation once where we took over the loan, we got it closed, but the previous lender went ahead and said, oh yeah, we can do this. They supplied or they gave a contract to the seller with no financing contingency, and then the financing fell through.
0: Uh-oh.
1: And they didn't have the money to go ahead and buy the house. They were going to be sued. It got transferred for us. We figured out a way to get it done, and we got it done in 12 days. But you got to be very careful what you're doing with that. So number one is have your financing and your plan in place of what you're going to do when you're going to buy a home. Real big footnote, sellers today do not like contingencies on selling your present residence in order to buy the new one. They will not accept it on a good homes. So what you can do is you can buy the home, put 5% down or whatever you have to put or whatever you can put right away. Then after you sell the house, you can take the proceeds, put it against the loan, and for a small fee, they'll give you the new payment based on the lower loan amount without actually going through the refinance process. It's called a recast. Many lenders do it. Many lenders don't. We obviously do it. It's an opportunity. But you got to go into that transaction knowing that you're going to do that recast or putting in that you're going to buy the home without selling your prior house. So that's number one. Number two, have the pre-approval letter ready for you to go. So now you got your financing in place. When you're going to go ahead and submit the contract, The seller's agent wants to know that you've been pre-approved. And they also want you to be pre-approved by somebody local. They don't want a big Bank of America or U.S. Bank, although those may be okay institutions. They don't have the confidence you're going to be able to close on time and that the process is going to be done well. So you have to have somebody local that all other agents know who they are. They've been around for a long time, and they're going to respect that pre-approval letter. Have your ducks in order when it comes to down payment. Where's the money going to come from? Make sure your credit's in line. You're going to do that during the pre-approval process. And then, obviously, you got the bagel loan with no closing costs. Yeah. So that can increase your bid. But once you have those ducks in a row, then you can go make the contract. You can do it quick, and you're going to get the offers accepted.
2: So, Stewie, you were saying, and I'm trying to make sure I'm getting this all right. You got the 1% lower on the rate right now. Is that, and that is because you're saying you're predicting the new Fed chair is going to lower rates, and you want to lock people in right now to say, hey, look, you can get it now lower because we think it will be lower.
1: We are putting our money where our mouth is.
2: Okay.
1: So we're predicting those rates to go down. And we are so secure about this that we're actually paying for these buy downs where you're getting 1% lower for the first year.
2: Okay.
1: And we are actually laying it out. So by doing this, obviously the customers will have a good experience with us, hopefully. You know, everybody does look at our reviews on Google.
2: Yeah.
1: And they're going to come back when the refinance process comes through. It's so incredible. We actually had a veteran. Now, VA loans are typically a 0.5% to 0.75% better on the rate. Okay. He locked in at 5.5% first year, 4.5% as an interest rate.
0: That's incredible.
1: For the veteran.
2: Now?
1: Right now.
2: Five years ago.
1: It was like unbelievable. So that is such a great opportunity. You can do this with conventional, you can do it with VA, USDA, and some other types of loans. So it's a really great way to go in and get the house now. And if you're on the sidelines, as Annie was mentioning, some people kind of waiting, if you wait till those interest rates drop, when they do drop, you're gonna have a problem because there may be 3, 4, 5 bids right now on that house. When those rates drop, it's going to turn into 10 or 15. The prices are going to go up, mm-hmm. and you're going to end up paying a lot more than you could today. So here is your window. Here's your invitation. Here's your red carpet to get your house of your dreams, get it done quickly, and get the right price.
0: So Stewie from Stewart's American Mortgages in studio with us. Can you stick around and come back when we come back and talk about credit scores?
1: Oh, yes, please.
0: I'm obsessed with my credit score.
2: Why?
0: Just feel like it's a grade.
2: You people, I was gonna say, people are grading you.
0: Yeah, I feel like it's an affirmation of hard work. And if it goes down 2 points for some stupid reason, I'm like mad until it goes back up again. It's dumb.
2: Uh-huh.
0: But the credit score is everything. It's how you're measured. I think Stewie will tell us when we come back here about how credit scores factor into your lending, what you need to know, maybe what you don't even need to worry about. We'll talk with Stewie about credit scores here next on the Annie Fry Show. Don't go away.
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6: Welcome back to the Annie Fry Show. 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
4: No.
6: What's the point? 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
4: Well, first you got to realize that lending somebody $400,000 is a lot different than giving them a $10,000 or $20,000 credit card.
6: Yeah.
4: Or a car loan. Okay. Yeah. So the risk models are different. There's over 400 different type of credit scores. Equifax, 400 of them. TransUnion, 400 of them. Experian, 400 of them. So depending on the type of company that'll pull the credit, that's going to determine what your score is going to be. So you have to realize that what you see on Discover Card is not your mortgage credit score. The only person that can tell you the mortgage credit score is a lender.
6: And I asked you this off the break, and you told us there that there's no like specific, I can't factor in, okay, if I have this credit score with TransUnion on Credit Karma, I can divide by two, and that's the one you look at, or anything like that. You said that there's no direct relationship.
4: There's no direct relationships to it. I've seen them go both ways, higher and lower. What you have to realize is that lenders will pull all three scores from the mortgage credit score. The middle one is the one that counts. It's not averaged. It's the middle one that counts. 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Now, there is a new credit score model that's come out that's been issued by Experian, Equifax, and TransUnion. 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
6: That's what Stewart's American Mortgage does, or that's what the mortgage lending?
4: That's what Stewart's American Mortgage does. Not all lenders do that. So we had a customer recently, I was telling Ryan about it, that he came in with a 640 credit score. And then we ran it through the Vantage score. All of a sudden it was a 692, and we were able to get an approval.
6: Mm-hmm.
4: So you have to realize that going to the right lender not only determines the rate, and that's competitive, and all that fun stuff with the Bagel loan. Also, what your credit score is going to be is going to change between lenders also.
6: Yeah.
4: If they use that model. Now, important to realize how your credit score is broken down. Number one, people think that if I have five credit cards on there, I pay off two or three of them, my score is going to go up. What it is credit utilization that makes a difference. So you want to make sure if you have a lot of money to put down towards your debt or some money to put down towards your debt, you ought to look at each credit card. Make sure that the balance is under 30% of what

0: the actual available credit is. That's much more important than paying it off. So get it under that 30%
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0: That's right.
1: Instead of, if people will think to debt, because I used to think this, and I have recently learned this, debt to credit, that you want to utilize less than 30% of your debt to credit. 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
0: it's worse.
1: That's worse than if you had, you need to be at 30% on that Kohl's.
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0: Correct. So you want to keep it under 30%. That's number one. Number two is your credit history. So make sure you're making your payments on time.
1: Yeah.
0: Okay. Number three is make sure, this is really important, you don't go out and borrow all of a sudden like crazy all over the place.
1: Buy a car, buy a house, buy this, buy that. Open a credit card.
0: That's going to make a big difference at the end of the day. So new credit and new credit inquiries is going to impact it. 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They have different kind of credit score models. So when you run a credit report on a FICO, it's actually better. It lasts for 45 days. I've had people come into my office and said, hey, I just had my credit run by ABC Credit Union. If you run it, it's going to hurt me. That is not true. FICO will
1: get it done.
0: Any lender that reruns your credit within 45 days on a FICO one, you get no disadvantage to you at all. On the Vantage side, if you run it after 15 days, it's going to hurt you. Mm-hmm. So you have to know a particular circumstance for a buyer or a borrower and which credit score to utilize, whether it's the Vantage or the FICO.
1: So if you're going to do it, you need to say, okay, prepare yourself to say, these are the people I want to have check this. And then you need to go to those people and sequentially do it in a small amount of time, so it's spread out.
0: That's right. So it's a different model, applies to different people, and if you have the right lender, they'll be able to pick and choose which one to give you, which gives you a better rate, maybe even lower PMI if you're borrowing more than 80% of the value of the property.
1: We've got like a minute left, Stewie, and if you are interested in learning more about Stewart's American Mortgage, you can Google the bagel loan or text him right now. He's holding his phone in his hand, and his number is 314-324-4440. Stick around, and I'll give you Ryan's cell phone in the 2 o'clock hour. But Stewie, are there people who come to you whose credit score is irredeemable, not going to happen, can't get a loan?
0: Yes.
1: What do you do? What do you tell them?
0: Start paying your bills on time.
1: Okay. I love that.
0: I mean, I had somebody come in last week. I've never seen a 425 credit score, 430 credit score. They had a 430. And he says, what can I do to improve it? I said, well, start paying your bills on time.
1: What about people who come to you with that 650 credit score and they think that they'll never get a loan?
0: Oh, there's so many people that come in with 650 and we run the Vantage and it's 720. Or we run the FICO and it's 720.
1: So there are people listening right now who think that they can't get in the game, who absolutely can get in the game. Are you going to judge those people when you look at their credit score?
0: No. We had a 97 point one listener, a veteran, for a year did not call me. Listened to the show all the time.
1: Hi.
0: Thought his credit score was in the 500s because that's what Discover said.
1: Mm-hmm.
0: Came to us. It was 654. We were able to refinance him, give him 100% cash out, pay off his debts, save him $3,000 a month cash flow, changed his life. So don't judge. Give us a call. We'll be able to judge for you and diagnose it.
1: Yeah, it's such a good move, folks. 314-324-4440. 314-324-4440. Stewie, thank you.
0: Thanks for having me.
1: We appreciate you. Stewart's American Mortgage. 2 o'clock hour next, oh boy.

0: sake, kid. Keep your voice down. Your father's listening to the radio. I'm not
1: America's sweetheart. 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
2: Welcome back to the Annie Fry Show. Happy Tuesday. We're happy you're here. I am encouraging you to go to the Annie Fry YouTube channel right now. First and foremost, please subscribe. We'd love to have you. And just give us your feedback as well. You can text it to us. You can also comment it on the Annie Fry YouTube channel. Which political party is corrupt? Neither, both, Republican or Democrat. You said you got some text there you want to read?
3: Yeah, this one in particular is, my guess, is from the left. I don't know. It's definitely asking a critical of Trump question, which is fine. It says, question, does the blatant manipulation of the market and Trump's recent disclosures of what amounts to insider trades made a year ago not count as current corruption? Insider trading.
2: Of whom?
3: Of Trump.
2: He's not guilty of insider trading.
3: Okay.
2: So, I mean, for somebody, if you're texting the show and you're like, Donald Trump is insider trading, and your text doesn't lead with Nancy Pelosi, I'm not taking you seriously.
3: Well, that's why I think you could say both, because that is a form of corruption, insider trading in general, which, yes, absolutely, Nancy Pelosi has used more than anybody, but is a plague on both parties. And there have been bipartisan efforts to stop it. I don't actually personally think that those efforts have been very good. Like, they're good intentioned, but the law wouldn't really do much. So that's why I've not really been in support of them much, and why they maybe haven't passed. But yeah, insider trading for sure is a problem. And it is a both sides problem. Although there's two ways you could look at that too. Because if you are in Congress, you have some control over the direction of Congress, but you don't have all of it. If you are the Speaker of the House, you have, or the President, you have a lot of control over the way Congress is going to move / the executive branch. And you could manipulate the market much more personally in that way, which is why you bring up somebody like Pelosi.
2: I think the insider trading stuff and the hush money slush fund, all of this stuff that kind of occurs, that's specifically Congress, that occurs within the walls of Congress. You know, there's going to be a hazard to any job. You take risks. If you're a person of power, just because somebody accuses you of something, and I say this on the day that Graham Platner is probably going to drop out of the Senate race, just because someone accuses you of something doesn't mean that it's true. If you're in a position of power, there are a lot of people who will lob allegations at powerful, rich, wealthy people because they want to be paid to go away. So I understand that there are risks that come with being in some of these different positions of power where things could be lobbed at you that aren't actually true. But I don't understand how people are going to D.C. and becoming so wealthy. So wealthy. Not just like, okay, now you can charge five figures for a speaking fee or something like that. But incredibly wealthy when they came in as, I don't know, a bartender in New York City. Like, how does that happen? And why aren't we asking more questions about it? I guess the people who need to regulate it are the people who are benefiting from it. You know, I saw Wes Moore, who's the governor of Maryland, on with Shannon Bream on Fox News Sunday this weekend. And he was a very charming guy. You could tell that he's a good politician. But he was talking about he, as the governor of Maryland, has implemented something so that no governor in the future can take the governor's seat without putting all of their assets into a blind trust, which essentially means that you don't get to say these dollars go here and we're taking those dollars from there and putting them over here. And the president has that as well, but he was using that as an opportunity, a launch pad to talk about how disgusted he is at President Trump's, like, the insider trading allegation towards President Trump is a current trend from the Democrat Party. They don't like that he's wealthy. The President Trump came into office wealthy. Over the course of his first term, he lost money. I think, what did he say? It's like $2.5 million over the course of 4 years that you can make from the presidency from a salary position. He doesn't take that salary. Donald Trump's wealthy and has a lot of investments that are going, those investments are going to go up when ours go up. Like, if your 401k has gone up while President Trump has been in office the second time because the economy has borne out a high return, if you're invested in the stock market, Donald Trump's going to make money on that too. He's making money with the same rate of return if he's invested in the stock market the way we are. But it's not like you get, I mean, I don't understand people who are pointing at President Trump right now and suggesting that he is somehow guilty of insider trading. Just because he's made money. He's got money, and people who have money make money on their money. Now, thank you, Donald Trump, babies can do the same thing if they sign up for Trump accounts.
3: Trump's in a weird spot, too, because he came in wealthy, of course, to his first term, and then wasn't president for 4 years, where he was able to do private business again, which is weird. Like, you don't have really a modern precedent for that. And so a lot of the stuff that he's made money, you know, on like Truth Social, for instance, he's made a lot of money on that. Well, he started that post-presidency and pre-second term. So it's strange.
2: Graham Plattner is still kind of figuring out, I guess, what he's going to do about the future of his campaign. If Graham Plattner, he's been accused now, these accusations have come out in full in the last 24 hours of showing up at a woman's house drunk, breaking into her home and forcing himself upon her, rape. And that accusation is out there. This woman sat down with, what's his name? CNN? Super Stuffy. Not Chris Cuomo. I can't. He's not on there anymore.
3: Anderson Cooper?
2: Nope. The other one. He always looks disgusted.
3: Jake Tapper.
2: Yes. That's it. Doesn't he always look disgusted?
3: He never thought about it.
2: Looks like, I can't believe I have to do this.
3: He's like, are you freaking kidding me?
2: Yeah.
3: Like, when he sat down, he was already thinking that.
2: It's so pretentious. Anywho, she sat down with Jake Tapper and articulates this whole story. And then at the end, Tapper says to her, you know, there are going to be people who are going to say, if Graham Plattner is running, and that's what it takes to beat Susan Collins, that I'm going to vote for him. And she goes, yeah, some of my friends have said that. And I'm like, those are great friends.
3: Yeah.
2: Can we assess your friendships with people? He's going to drop out of the race. If he drops out before Monday, or by Monday, I think at like 5 p.m. Eastern, whatever, the Democrat Party gets to pick somebody. They just get to pick somebody. I don't know if there are some, you know, qualifications. Maybe you have to own a residence in Maine or something like that. Maybe you don't. I think not every state says you have to.
3: I'm really hoping and praying. Fingers crossed, Kamala Harris.
2: It's her way back in. I mean, I don't know how you can support somebody like Graham Plattner, and then the allegations against him beforehand. He was sending inappropriate text messages to women after he was married.
3: I didn't realize that.
2: What? That was a huge deal.
3: Well, I've seen a lot of the stuff, I didn't realize it was after he was married.
2: Yes, absolutely. She came out and she's like, we've got a happy marriage. We're in counseling. She's going, you know.
3: Yes, that's right.
2: Yes.
3: That's right.
2: I mean, like, it's not, this guy's not a good guy. Why did they pick him? I don't understand any of it. There's a lot more here. You know, to me, it's like, it's easy for me to just fall back and think, well, the Democrat Party is corrupt. There's something there. There's an avenue that they saw that went through Graham Plattner, and they got everything out of him that they need. Then they'll drop him like a bad habit and move on to the next thing. The Susan Collins, people think that the way to the majority for the Democrats goes through Maine. And Graham Plattner was imploding in such an incredible way that now they're done with him. I mean, that is a point that a lot of people are making today. The reason why the Democrats are now done, why Bernie Sanders is now done, Ro Khanna is now done with Graham Plattner, is because the polling is finally in a position where the money will dry up. And if the money's not there, then I'm sorry, we're done with you. This is not principled.
3: There's another weird thing about Graham Plattner that I just realized when you were talking.
2: Is it his mustache?
3: No, it's not. I'm not looking at a picture of him. It's that a lot of times in both parties, you get stuck with a candidate sometimes because the money, the apparatus, the name, the prestige, maybe the past is behind them. Like the establishment has picked that candidate. Look at Mitt Romney as an example on the Republican side. You go, was anybody really excited on the Republican side to vote for Mitt Romney? No, but he was the guy. Okay, so we went with Mitt Romney. With Graham Plattner, he wasn't even the guy. He wasn't the establishment pick. And so you go, well, maybe the establishment sometimes puts these people out. He was the anti-hero. He was the guy coming from outside the establishment.
4: He was the socialist.
3: He was the guy that the voters said, screw you, Democrat Party. I'm picking this. I want to go with this guy instead. With all this stuff baked in, the voters said, and the swell of the far left said, this is my guy. Despite all of it. That's what's amazing because, you get stuck with bad candidates sometimes.
4: Mm-hmm.
3: But they picked this bad candidate by hand and said, no, he'll be the one.
4: Last night, Kevin McCarthy was on Jesse Waters' show. Jesse Waters was out and Charlie Hurt was filling in. And Kevin McCarthy is sitting there reacting to the Graham Plattner, this is a bomb show. Okay. At the very end of the interview with Charlie Hurt, Kevin McCarthy says, well, the one thing you need to know is that when Republicans find out that they have a bad candidate, they don't vote. They quit voting for him, like Matt Gaetz. I was like, Matt Gaetz, no one's talking about
3: Nobody's
4: Matt Gaetz. Kevin
3: about
4: McCarthy's
3: that.
4: Like, I'll talk to you on Monday, the July 5th, but I get the last word at the end of the segment. And it was a shot to Matt Gaetz. Matt Gaetz has got a show on something.
3: News Nation or OAN?
4: I think it's OAN. Is it? I don't think it's News Nation. I just thought, oh, yeah, Matt Gaetz, that guy. And I thought to myself, the voters voted for him. He resigned. He was reelected. And he stepped back. So I don't, it just seemed like he needed to get a hit.
3: Yeah.
4: Of Matt Gaetz.
3: Right. That
4: uppercut from the left, the right, right at the
3: nowhere.
4: End. It was really ridiculous.
3: Unless he knows something, like Matt Gaetz for Attorney General.
4: Oh my gosh. I don't know. If Kevin McCarthy wants to come on this show and say something about Matt Gaetz. Remember when we got a text message during the show and it was like, Matt Gaetz would like to come on the show.
3: Oh yeah.
4: And I was like, yeah, that'd be great. When? And they're like, 20 minutes. And I was like, okay.
3: Yes.
4: He was stumping for Darren Bailey.
3: That was weird.
4: It was weird. And we took his call.
3: I was like, that's right. We've had Matt Gaetz.
4: Hi, Congressman.
3: We've had Marjorie Taylor Greene.
4: Yes.
3: Have we had Kevin McCarthy also?
4: Yes.
3: I thought so. We've had Mike Johnson.
4: Mm-hmm.
3: Who other random? We've had.
4: We almost have
3: just recently. I was out for the day. You guys had George Santos.
4: Yes.
3: I was like, oh,
4: hey,
3: you're kidding me.
4: He said he's excited to come back on. We need to reach back out.
3: Oh, yeah. You got to do that when I'm here.
4: Can you handle a George Santos interview if it's one where I'm out?
3: No.
4: I don't.
3: But you should let me.
4: Would you embarrass the show?
3: Yes.
4: I think that would be a poor judgment on our part. Although I think maybe some things would be exposed in that. That's probably not the right way.
3: Probably from me though.
4: Yeah. Which political party is corrupt? Neither both Republicans or Democrats. You can go to the YouTube channel and vote. When we come back, Ethan Sports and Local, a womp womp on Team USA. Although, man, as hyped as everybody was for the soccer team leading up to this game, everybody today is like, yeah, we suck.
3: Yeah.
4: It's like not, there's no love for it. I'm still as pro Team USA as I was when we started, which is just, we're cheering for the red, white, and blue, right? Okay, I'm gay. Ethan next, don't go away.

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0: I'm going to sit this one out. Anyway.
1: Hello, everyone. I always love being greeted with such professionalism on the Annie Fry Show.
0: Well, we got to prepare you for the Mark Rudin Show. It starts at 3.
2: Oh, that's all it is.
1: Nice.
0: It's like stretching.
1: Is that what it is?
2: Yeah. I ask people in the grocery store if they've stretched.
0: Only the old ones.
2: Yeah.
0: Ryan Wickens shows up to you and it's a Deerberg.
1: Excuse
0: like,
1: me, old lady.
0: Stretch today?
1: Have you stretched today?
0: You should gasp and put your hand on your chest and go, and just look absolutely offended. Because that means Ryan thought you looked old.
2: Mm-hmm. You should say fresh.
0: What? Only if you're
2: that's
0: in the produce department. Ethan?
1: The St. Louis Cardinals lost last night's game in
0: Boo.
1: What was a terrible sports night for just absolutely everyone, everywhere.
2: Except for Belgium.
1: Final score was 4-3, and all four of the Brewers' runs came in the seventh inning. Cardinals had a 3-run lead going into the top of the seventh, and everything was rolling along quite smoothly when Garrett Mitchell had an infield single off of Justin Brule. Brule tried to make an acrobatic play to record the out, landed awkward.

0: things around and find a way to win three of the next four against the team that is leading the National League Central. Michael McGreevy is the starting pitcher in tonight's game as we near the All-Star break. Sunday is the final game before the first half concludes, and then we'll have the Home Run Derby, the All-Star game going on next week. And you know what? It'll be pretty cool to see if, well, first off, Jordan Walker will be in the All-Star game, but it'll be cool to see if he participates in the Home Run Derby. 21 home runs on the year, so there's a chance he might do it. So that'd be kind of cool.
1: Might participate in the Home Run Derby?
0: Well, he has to be asked to do it, but he has expressed interest in doing it if he is asked. He's like, yeah, I think I'd be interested in doing it.
1: So he's just waiting around, waiting to be asked, hoping that it happens. This is pretty stressful.
2: It's like a girl at a dance. Old wallflower chick.
1: Just waiting for a man to...
2: Waiting for a man to come along and
1: get
2: ask
1: the burgle
2: to
1: nuts to go ask the question.
2: Waiting for a man
0: she
2: to come along.
0: She could barely even get that out. She was sitting on that one.
2: Would you like to come to my Home Run Derby?
0: Okay. All right. Well, I mentioned it was a disappointing sports night. Ryan,
2: what else happened?
0: Ryan mentioned that it was for everyone besides Belgium. We got to rip off the Band-Aid and we got to talk about just how pitiful
1: Ethan...
0: United States men's national team was last
1: night. I don't really
0: night.
1: Care about the X's and O's of the soccer game. I actually do care. Are you emotionally affected by their loss last night?
0: I am not. I grew up playing soccer. I enjoy
1: or
0: the game.
1: Are you
0: a
1: communist?
0: I enjoy the game of soccer. I do not actively follow the game as much as I used to. That being said, World Cup time, you know, comes around every 4 years, and you're invested. You're invested in your country. Wouldn't say I'm a huge USA hockey fan either, but when that time comes around, Four Nations Face-Off or the Olympics, you're bought in. And I was bought in. And maybe I got bought in a little bit too much.
1: No,
0: I don't know. I
1: no.
0: Think, no. Not to say that I'm regretting anything. I'm saying as far as what the expectations were for the team itself.
1: So you're disappointed.
0: I'm extremely disappointed.
1: So you're emotionally affected.
0: Yes.
1: But you wouldn't be able to enjoy the win if you aren't putting yourself in a position to be disappointed in the loss.
0: Here's the part that sucks so much, and I'll share this briefly and in a way that I think makes sense even to those that aren't the biggest soccer fans. For two World Cups ago, the United States did not qualify in 2018. It was considered extremely embarrassing. They lost to Trinidad and Tobago to not qualify. It was considered an extremely embarrassing loss. In four of the last five World Cups, excluding that one where they didn't even qualify, they've been eliminated in the round of 16. This World Cup was supposed to be different for a couple of reasons. One, this was the most talented team on paper that Team USA had ever had. When you look at like where guys were competing in Europe and around the world compared to just in the MLS, this was the most talented team the U.S. had ever had. The second one being that they had home field advantage, which goes a very long way in the World Cup and has in previous World Cups. If you look back to host nations and how well they've done in previous years, the U.S. getting knocked out in the round of 16 is considered a massive disappointment for that reason. The other reason is because you had more people in the country invested in the game of soccer than at any point, I would argue, in the history of America.
1: Absolutely.
0: Past 250 years, you had this awesome sense of pride right around America 250, where already there's just loads of patriotism going on. You got games right around the 4th of July. You had a really awesome, hard-fought win 3 days before the 4th of July. You had 30 million people watching the last game. There was probably close to 40 million people watching this one. And they laid an absolute stinker. And
1: so it was bad.
0: It was embarrassing. It is one of the most embarrassing sporting events in American history, in my opinion. Not because they lost, because of the way they lost. Some very common sense things that...
1: It would have been better if the red card would have been
0: 100%.
1: That's the only thing that
0: 100%.
1: It's like, at least you had an excuse.
0: Every single goal was... should not have happened. Extremely embarrassing. And there was a couple of them you're thinking.
1: Every single goal?
0: Every single goal that happened was extremely embarrassing. And a world-class quality team that was putting in, I would say, full effort, that would not have happened. At least three of the four.
2: I was going to say at least three of the four.
0: At least three of the four.
2: The second one to me was the most legitimate goal that Belgium scored.
0: And that was, in ways, the most

0: deflating one because Team USA had just tied the game up, mm-hmm. and 61 seconds later, Belgium took the lead back, and that's the goal he's talking about was
1: my
0: the
1: daughter
0: most
1: texted
0: arguable,
1: me,
0: valuable
1: she's,
0: goal.
1: She's in Florida, and she texted me, all caps, goal, but by the time I got to the message,
2: oh my gosh,
1: I was like, and goal.
0: My notification
1: we were losing before I could celebrate the tie.
0: My notifications on my phone ruined it for me, and I had to do a double take because I thought it said that we were leading. I'm like, we scored again? And then I looked, I was like,
1: nope.
0: You've got to be kidding me. Already? Yeah, that was extremely deflating for that reason, because I love the game of soccer, and, you know, I've even seen conversations going on today, Annie, on a lot of different platforms about, you know, looking down at the lower ranks of soccer, you know, at the youth level, and it's the same issue that a lot of sports are having in America. There is issues with how expensive the game is to play, and it's what...
1: Which is annoying to me for soccer, which I'm talking way out of school here because I don't know anything about soccer, but I do know baseball, hockey, certainly, I've seen dance. There's a lot of stuff that you have, there's like equipment and stuff that you have to buy mm-hmm. to play those sports. Soccer should be a sport that shouldn't have to be too terribly expensive.
0: You would think so, but I mean, like all of these travel sports are expensive now, and soccer goes into that. Directly, and in the U.S. does it different than the rest of the world does it, large scale as far as
1: how they develop
0: their young talent and how these clubs with European teams bring in this young talent and they develop it to eventually be as good as it is. The U.S. doesn't do that nearly to the same level. And so some things need to change, but it was very disappointing because you lost a lot of the casual fans that you had built up over the last few weeks, in my opinion, because of how embarrassing last night was.
2: I agree. I hated that game. That game made me emotionally sad.
1: Really?
2: Yeah, I did. It's because it was just so bad, and we did get the one goal, and then you had literally exactly 1 minute to celebrate.
0: It became a cultural event with the America 250 stuff going on, and to a certain extent became a political event a little bit yesterday as well with President Trump's involvement. And I think that all of that makes it that much bigger than it would have been if it would have just been solely a soccer game.
1: I think the World Cup's still a net win for the United States.
0: Absolutely.
1: Okay, good.
0: Certainly. But it could have been so much more if you just would have won one more game, or even if you wouldn't have gotten laughed off of the stage.
2: Yes.
1: Compete.
2: Just compete.
1: Compete.
2: Ugh. Gosh,
0: really sucks.
2: It really makes you put into perspective the whole team, because you go, oh, they added the 32 round this year, and so you felt like you did better than you really did.
0: Nope.
2: But not, no, you really didn't. It was
0: they
2: about
0: didn't.
2: The same as ever.
1: Gosh,
0: they beat nobody with talent. The teams they beat were not very good.
1: That's what Joe Concha said at the beginning of the show.
0: Yeah, they weren't. I mean, everyone was well lower ranked than us. This was the only team of world class, that this was the only team in the top 10 that they faced, and they got bullied. They didn't just get beat. They got bullied. It was very disappointing. So, you know, hopefully some things can start to change. What's next?
1: You know,
0: we got baseball and football to look forward to.
1: Soccer is in our game. It could be, I guess. I guess there's no real reason why it shouldn't be, per se. But on the global stage, baseball is our game. I guess American football as well. But
0: basketball?
1: Yeah, whatever. Europe's got a pretty good basketball scene, too. It's not
0: the
1: NBA,
0: they're on the way up.
1: Yeah,
0: it's getting pretty close.
1: But and I think the NBA has opened up the door for there to be an alternative option out there. But in the baseball world, we've competed back-to-back championships, right?
0: In the World Baseball Classic?
1: Yeah.
0: Yes.
1: We lost to Japan. We lost to Venezuela. We competed in both. Hmm? So, I mean, like, that's what matters. Can I make you feel better that way? No?
0: No. Doesn't help.
1: Let's just go back to our default opinion of soccer. No?
2: Yeah, but we were right on the precipice of not having to say that.
0: Exactly.
1: That's what sucks so much. No, apparently we were always there, and you guys allowed yourself, and I commend you for it, to live in the moment and relish what it felt like as opposed to what it really was.
2: I don't think we deserve commendation or anything.
1: Okay.
2: I think
1: we
2: deserve nothing.
1: There you go.
2: Right, Ethan?
1: Just wallow
2: just, let's
1: in
2: just sit in this.
0: Let's just not talk the rest of the show.
2: Yeah, why are we talking about anything at all?
0: Yeah, why? What's the point of literally doing anything, Annie Fry?
1: I don't know, Ethan. I don't know. You're in charge of the ship today, and I said ship with a P.
0: I'm steering it straight into the rocks.
1: He's like, we shouldn't even be talking about this. Oh, man. X's and Y's next.

0: The first question, why are men like that, Ethan? Why are you emotionally upset so much that you just can't move on?
1: I don't know.
2: I'm all over the place.
1: I don't know what to think.
0: Send us your questions. Why do men always? Why are women like that? Those are the types of questions we want on the text line, 314-241-9797. You ask it, we'll probably air it on the show here and give you some answers. Next, don't go away.

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4: The YouTube live chat poll is: which political party is corrupt? Is it neither, both Republican or Democrat? I'm going to read a couple of your comments here. This one from carbon-based dating. No, carbon-based Doug.
5: What?
4: I like the name. It says, I'm going to be literal and vote that neither party is corrupt. It's the amount of corrupt people in each party. On that point, Democrats have more corrupt members. Okay, well, I guess you're saying neither, but you're saying Democrat in the comment. All right, 236, thank you for voting and participating in this poll. And also, let us know if you have any X's and Y's question. You can leave those on the YouTube live chat.
5: You got an example of a question that might be fielded on the air if people want to text us, kind of give them the pathway?
4: A type of question would be something like the first question I ever asked on X's and Y's. I'm going all the way back. What is it like to have to change your last name if you're a woman?
5: That's a good one.
4: Stuff like that. Stuff that is gender specific. Ask us those questions. We will ask each other here shortly. 314-241-9797 to ask those questions. It is 237. 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
5: All right, one of my favorite segments that we do all week here. You said you had a couple from the text line. I'm going to start with one myself. And ask you boys this question, and people can text us at 314-241-9797 while we start the show off. There are some issues that are discussed in politics that I think, not you guys necessarily specifically here, but I think that they kind of get lobbed into the, these are women's issues and men should shut up about it and not talk about it. I think that's part of the political strategy of the left on these issues. One of them is abortion. And the other one is boys playing in girls' sports. So my question to you two gentlemen here, James, you can jump in if you want to. You don't have to. My question to you guys is, do you feel like women should have the voice completely, the upper hand, on issues like boys playing in girls' sports and abortion? Or do you think that men have even bigger responsibility to step up on those issues and speak on them?
4: Well, I think with abortion, you're not going to like my answer, I don't think. But I do think women have a little bit more say. However, I think men have been relegated to the dustbin on that topic and shouldn't be. They have a role and need to make it known.
5: Can you define the responsibility that you or role? Can you just define where women should have
4: a little bit more say? No, I don't. I need to think about that because I don't want to like say something ahead of me putting a lot of thought into it, other than just to say that my initial impression is that men need to be involved in that decision.

0: first of all. It takes two to make it, so it takes two to take it. And yet women do bear a little bit more responsibility because they're carrying the child, and they ultimately, they can make that decision without a man because they are the ones doing it.
1: And I'll clarify, too. I'm not talking about an individual situation where an abortion is being considered. I'm talking about the issue of abortion.
0: Oh, gosh.
1: Like,
0: no.
1: The idea of defending the life.
0: Okay.
1: Politically speaking, on an issue base, do you feel like men should be as vocal in the pro-life movement as women? Or do you feel like men should say, we're going to stand in solid, you know, basically, are men allies in the pro-life movement? Or should they be fighting just as hard as women?
2: I think a lot of times the attack that people that are pro-choice will use against men is that because the whole my body, my choice gives this implication that men have to have a control over women, when in reality, you know, I can't speak for all men, but the counter argument that I always hear is that it has nothing to do with you. Like, do I care about you as a person? Absolutely. But the argument is not, doesn't have to do with you. It has to do with the child inside of you. My personal opinion on this is, if something's objectively wrong, then it's objectively wrong, whether it is, you know, male-centered or female-centered. And I think that there is a lot of different issues that throughout world history, that if we only said, okay, well, this issue specifically was related to this group of people or that group of people, like, I think it's ridiculous to assume, like, that only one group of people can say, can, like, share their opinion on something. And that's what it feels like the abortion issue has really turned into, is that
1: I actually think that the biggest pushback personally against the pro-abort crowd that is negating the baby as a life, because to me, it doesn't matter where you come from, where you are in the issue. The first question, if you're ever going to talk to about abortion with somebody, the first question that you have to both answer is, do you believe it's a life? Do you believe that is an autonomous human life that is growing inside of the woman? Because there are a lot of people who think abortion is fine and they don't believe it's a life. And you can't argue in favor of life when you're saying that it's something as simple as like expelling waste from your body, if that's what the other person believes. Like, you have to make sure you agree on the set of facts. But I think that the most powerful pushback against what the left is really saying, like, abortion is a denigration of men. Because it's taking men out of the picture. It's taking their responsibility for the creation of life, which obviously physically bears inside the womb of a woman, that never, ever happens without a man. So a man's participation in the creation of life is just as powerful as a woman's. Now, the woman bears a bigger responsibility in carrying that life to term. But don't you hear people on the left all the time talk about how much men suck? And like how useless, or how, you know, men don't stick around. They don't provide. Like, they just denigrate men over and over and over again. And for men to be like, oh, that's a woman's issue. I feel like that is the biggest confirmation for the left's position that men should shut up about abortion, because they're willing to back out of it. I mean, I know both of you, I know you guys are pro-life and advocate. So, but I just think it's one of those things where it's like a tactic by the left to say men should not talk on this issue. What about boys and girls sports? Do you feel like that issue, which we just had a Supreme Court ruling on, do you feel like that is an issue that women should speak on louder than men?
0: No, I don't think they should. But a lot of times in those instances, a woman's voice is heard and makes more of an impact. So in that sense, I would say, yeah, I mean, you talk to somebody like Riley Gaines, who was directly affected by that. Her testimony goes a long way.
2: Even you hear, like, you know, examples of, like, kids that are in school now, and when they'll share about it, like, you'll see those videos pop up on Twitter on the occasion of, like, yeah, I'm you know, 15 years old, and I'm having to compete against biological males.
1: Change,
2: like,
1: in a locker
2: that's
1: room.
2: That's going to impact me way more than some politician advocating for it. That's not to say they shouldn't, but the impact certainly is definitely there more.
0: Yeah, ultimately, people's testimonies matter in those stories a lot, and you're going to get a lot of women who've been affected because their sports have been infiltrated by men.
1: Do the dads, do the significant others, do they have a role?
0: Oh, yeah, and they should. And they should absolutely be advocating for their daughters or for their wives or girlfriends or whatever. So they should not sit that issue out at all. And I don't think they are. I don't think that's an issue where men are sitting it out. I think men are taking up that mantle and saying, this is ridiculous.
1: Yeah.
0: And they're calling out other men. That's the thing. They're like, you can't do that to girls' sports. Stop doing that.
1: Yeah. I think it's equally important for men to stand up, but obviously the women who are affected, their stories are the ones that are being, they are being defended by men who are standing up, but men do need to stand up.
2: Can you imagine if Riley Gaines, like, wouldn't have started what she's doing? Well, someone else probably would have done it at some point. But
1: there,
2: like,
1: are Riley Gaineses out there.
2: Because of Riley Gaines.
1: Yeah.
2: So
1: I'm saying, like, post Riley Gaines being a household name, I'm sure that there are women out there who are affected by this. We're too scared to say anything.
2: Yeah.
1: And who are just too scared to say, this is wrong and unfair. I don't hate that person. I don't wish ill on that person, but this is not fair.
0: Yeah, some of the most powerful testimonies, whether we're talking about abortion or about men playing in women's sports, are from people who did not want to be political. They didn't want to be involved in this issue.
1: Reluctant.
0: And all of a sudden, well, but here we are. I wanted to stay out of this. Isn't that a great message that Republicans, libertarians have tried to do for a long? Just stay out of my life. I don't want to be involved. And they tried to do that. And they said, but it didn't get me anywhere because then it came to my doorstep and I had to deal with it. You hear that story a lot.
1: You got any questions from the text line?
0: Yeah, really
1: good
0: one.
1: Set us up for one, and we'll go to break, and we'll answer it when we come back. 314-241-9797 if you want to add to it before we wrap the show.
0: It's a great question. It says, do you think that shirtless men with walrus-like mustaches are attractive?
1: Gosh, yeah. Let's take a break so I can think about my answer to this one. Now, Did you text this?
0: No, I didn't, but there are two, and they're both on that subject. So we're going to need to consider that one and then go deeper with it after the break.
1: His big old face is on the TV right behind you right now. He looks like he's about to eat you with his mouth agape and his mustache dangling over his upper lip.
0: Well, I think I know how you're going to answer this question. You don't have to stick around for the next segment now.
1: That is terrible radio.
2: Why are we even talking?
1: Yeah, what are we doing? What's going on? We'll wrap when we come back. Don't go away.

0: I'd go back to you.
1: 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I'm not talking to people who are my age. 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

0: back with some X's and Y's questions here from the text line. Ryan, what do you got?
1: Well, first, do you think that shirtless men with walrus-like mustaches are attractive?
0: Walrus-like mustaches are not attractive.
1: Okay, thank you. But now some, this is a separate text came in like a half hour after that one that said, X's and Y's, would women find Graham Platner's or John Bolton's mustache more attractive and why?
0: One or the other?
1: Yeah, you got to pick one or the other. Graham Platner's?
0: Well, I don't know if John Bolton's ever been accused of what Graham Platner's been accused of.
1: I don't know. His has that kind of like fake puppet mustache
0: Mr.
1: thing.
0: Bolt.
1: You're going to go with Bolton?
0: Yeah, every day.
1: Okay. I would answer, but I can't because it's only addressed to women.
0: I was a huge fan until he turned into a crazy person.
1: You were a huge fan of his mustache or just John Bolton?
0: Just the mustache.
1: I could say the same.
0: Gross. Next question?
1: Next question, I will ask this. Do you use blankets to get cozy in the summer?
0: Yes.
1: Are you always cold?
0: I don't like to be cold. I would rather be hot than cool.
1: Have scientists figured this out yet? Where we all joke that women are always cold. Has somebody come up with a real biological response to that?
0: Well, I mean, there's a lot of biology to why women are traditionally colder than men. But, I mean, there's a lot of things you can buy. You can buy, like, beds that cool on one side and heat on the other, and blankets that you can cover up with but keep you cool. I don't understand that science, but I'm here for it. But, I mean, we'll turn the house down at nighttime. The AC is at 67 for sleeping purposes because kids sleep better when they're cool and tucked in under the covers. And I, too, sleep better if I'm tucked in cozy under the covers. But I love a good blanket. Do you use blankets? Wait a second. Do men use blankets?
1: Well, I think you know because you know some men.
0: I don't think my husband uses blankets.
1: Really? I can't sleep without
0: something. I mean, in a bed, yes. But like when you sit down on the couch, are you cozying up under a blanket?
1: No, if I'm going to sleep past, you know, a quick nap, I have to have a blanket. I can just fall asleep randomly if I need to.
0: Yeah,
1: like in a car.
0: You were doing that in the 1 o'clock hour.
1: Oh, I do that regularly. But I can't sleep long term without some sort of cover. And that may be...
0: It's a security thing.
1: It's got to be security. Like my deepest need would be to not be attacked by a bear. Oh. And therefore, I need to know that I'm covered.
0: I feel like under
1: sleep.
0: A blanket, you're just less exposed. And if I'm asleep, I want to be less exposed.
1: Yeah. And a bear would be like, I don't even know if there's a person in there because it's covered.
0: I don't even know what's under there. I'm just going to leave it be.
1: Yeah. They would just, that's why I leave a picnic basket next to my bed.
0: Okay. The bear situation is out of control. Do you have more questions from the text line?
1: No. Well, I haven't been able to catch up, so maybe, but it'll have to give me a minute.

0: here's a question. Do men have more feelings than they want to talk about? So the presence of talking, the presence of feelings feels like men traditionally don't want to talk about feelings. Is it true that you don't want to talk about feelings? And how many more feelings do you have than you ever allow people to see?
1: I don't know the second part of that question. The first part, which is, do we want to talk about feelings?
0: Do you want to talk about them more than is...
1: than is acceptable?
0: Or than is, like, stereotyped?
1: Not really.
0: Do you want to talk about them less than is stereotyped?
1: No.
0: You're good with the, I don't want to talk about feelings?
1: It's fine right where it's at. What was the second part?
0: Do you if you could quantify the amount of feelings that you actually have and experience versus the amount of feelings that you actually show, do you have a lot more feelings than you show, or are you just feelingless?
1: I tend to show my feelings pretty openly, so I'm probably a bad example of that. But, everybody has a little bit more going on than they're willing to share. So I guess the answer is yes, but it's not like there's a lot more, and it's men are
0: which
1: just
0: feelings do you
1: desire to get it
0: wish
1: out.
0: That you could express more than you do? Are they happy feelings? Are they sad, fear, scared of something, anxiety, worry, anger? It feels to me like men, the emotion that men express the most is probably anger.
1: Anger or stress. I would say stress is something that men do not want to talk, at least in my opinion, don't want to talk about, because you know everybody's dealing with it.
0: Mm-hmm.
1: You don't want to bring it up because you're like, well, if I bring it up, then you got your thing too. Why don't we just talk about stress all the time? So everybody just deal with your own stress.
0: Yeah. Like a level best on most of the emotions. Yeah. You can be a little high, be a little low.
1: Yeah.
0: It is what it is. The YouTube poll for today, which did you decide? Which political party is corrupt?
1: I just went with real world examples and said Democrat.
0: Well, we've got 200 votes here on the YouTube live chat poll. 2% said neither. That's the 2% you want to talk to, Ryan. 5% voted the Republican Party only. 37% said the Democrat Party. And 57% voted today that both parties are corrupt. Keep it here on 97.1 FM Talk. 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
8: Consequences for Iran. Lisa Brady, Fox News. The U.S. Treasury revoking a license that had temporarily authorized the sale of Iranian oil. This after three more commercial ships were hit by projectiles in the Strait of Hormuz, including a Qatari tanker.
9: That tanker was defying the Iranian order to follow their route instead of traveling the Omani route backed by the United States. A warning went out over the radio. It was ignored, and the tanker was hit by an unidentified projectile.
8: Fox's Mike Tobin in Tel Aviv. Iran has not directly claimed responsibility. Previous attacks have led to U.S. strikes and Iran attacks on neighboring countries. Right now, talks between the U.S. and Iran are on hold during a funeral for the slain supreme leader. And President Trump is in Turkey for a NATO summit. A federal judge just blocking the Trump administration from getting contact information for 2020 election workers in Georgia. The judge ruling the Justice Department subpoena is unreasonable. Evacuations in New York City around a high-rise under renovation where bricks are falling and support columns bending.
10: Investigators are now focused on one key question: what caused those support columns to start buckling? Until engineers can determine the building is structurally sound, this section of Midtown East is expected to remain partially closed.
8: Fox's CB Cotton. New Jersey Governor Mikey Sherrill visiting a BJ's wholesale club store where the roof collapsed during storms yesterday that also caused flooding, downed trees, and power outages around the region. Sherrill urging people to report damage to the state's Office of Emergency Management.
11: Some of the applications we'll have for federal assistance will be very technical, so we want everyone to report those damages so we can calculate them.
8: The storms followed a heat wave now blamed for deaths in multiple states, including more than 20 in New Jersey. A retreat on Wall Street, the Dow down 131 at the bell. 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
17: It's a good-looking Tuesday afternoon. Comfortable humidity and pretty easy to take temperatures thanks to a north-to-northwest flow. Partly to mostly sunny and 87. Nice evening tonight. Clear sky, 69 for the overnight low. Wednesday, sunny and 88. Thursday, 93. Got showers and thunderstorms in here Thursday night, especially late Thursday night, Friday into Friday night. 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
19: Well, I start the afternoon in a much better mood than I had previously anticipated based on an earlier World Cup score. Because, Sue, I don't know if you were dialed into this, and I'm not sure if the audience was dialed.

0: all into this. And we'll get to the Americans from last night in a second. But Argentina was playing Egypt today in the World Cup.
1: Okay.
0: And I don't know if there was a more heavy favorite in the round of 32 than Argentina. And I looked at the betting line this morning, and it was plus 850. So you put $100 down, you get 850, right, for Egypt. Egypt led the game 2-0 with 12 minutes left. With 12 minutes left.
1: Wow.
0: And I'm like sick to my stomach thinking, man, I should have placed that bet. But I was trying to do the responsible thing. So Argentina came back. They scored 3 goals in 12 or 13 minutes, and they won that game in a thriller today.
1: Dang.
0: So that would have been, I mean, that would have been embarrassing for Argentina. They're not necessarily the tournament favorites, but that would have been a humiliation.
2: That would have been a very, very big upset. Would have been a very big upset. I've seen multiple tweets saying that is for Egypt. 28-3-esque.
0: Oh, Falcons. My goodness.
2: I mean, 2 goals in 13...
0: Yeah.
2: 3 goals in 13 minutes is... That is unheard of almost in soccer.
0: Well,
2: that
0: the Argentinians decided. They're like, we're not losing this game. And they were putting pressure on, and you just knew that they were going to score. Hang on. Fred, mic's down. Sorry.
3: Did Messi score any of those?
2: He scored the second one.
0: Oh, he did.
2: Yeah. It was a beautiful goal, too.
0: So you guys are going to... Honestly, I was at Busch Stadium last night. I went with some of our folks that we have on the roundtable, Steve Butts and Jeff Smith, and our friend Alex Rich was there. So we were in the Champions Club when the game started, watching a little bit, and then they scored right away. We're like, oh man, we didn't even get down to the seats before they scored. So I pulled it up on my phone, and then right then the Americans scored. I think we tied it at that point, didn't we?
3: But for about a minute.
0: For 60, about a minute, and that was it.
2: 61 seconds.
0: And then all of a sudden they scored again, right? So you'll have to tell me, because Fred, you watched it, right?
3: Oh, yeah.
0: Sue, did you watch?
1: I did not.
0: Okay.
2: Good.
0: Did we just
2: waste your time?
0: Because look, you got guys like, there's this guy that I read in the LA Times, Michael Hiltzik, who's just a nutbag lefty, but I read his columns because they're just so embarrassing. And he writes a column this morning, and you knew this was going to happen. Like, if Trump won the game, or I'm sorry. Yeah, well, there you go.
2: Uh-oh.
0: Freudian slip, right? If the Americans won the game, Trump would get blamed for interfering, blah, blah, blah. So they lose the game, and I think they lose it pretty outright, right? It's not like a margins. They were outplayed last night considerably, but it's Trump's fault. Michael Hiltzik and all these guys, it's Trump's fault. He intervened. It was casting a pall over the players' heads. Mentally, they weren't in it, and that's why they lost the game, all because the president tried to get a red card that should not have been a red card. I was kind of amazed. Bill McDermott was on with us last night. He's like the only person. I love Bill, by the way. Don't get me wrong. He's like the only person on the planet that I heard making a case that originally should have been a red card, right? So now we don't have to worry about it, I suppose. I mean, there was a part of me yesterday that thought, man, if they lose, then we don't have to hear the Trump complaints. But the people who took time to root against the Americans because of this, they're just disgusting. I can't believe that this is, you know, the place where we are in this country. We can't even root for our own team because the president made a call about a red card. And by the way, FIFA can do whatever the hell they want. And what was interesting is I read one column this morning in The Athletic that was ripping on the Americans and everything like that. However, at the end of his column, I'll have to pull this one up and look at it, he even pointed out, well, maybe there's something to be learned here about the review process. You think? Maybe,
1: really?
0: Maybe there is. In the meantime, the Cardinals not only sucked last night again because they lost the 3-run lead in the eighth inning to the Brewers. I was at that game. That's when I left, Fred, right at the bottom of the eighth inning, or the top of the eighth inning, really, in between innings. And then today, Jordan Walker hit another home run today, a 2-run blast. They're up 2-0. I think they're down 4-3 right now, right?
2: Correct. Yes.
0: So this is a doubleheader, and Jacob Mizorowski was pitching for the Brewers. He's the guy that, you know, pitches like 150 miles an hour, and we tend to get to him just a little bit, and he didn't have a great outing the last time. So I don't know if he's even still in there right now.
2: I don't think so.
0: But the Cardinals are probably going to lose this game this afternoon, and then you worry about a sweep by this Brewers team is really good. I mean, they are really, really good. So we'll certainly keep you posted on that throughout the afternoon. I need to declare that this is a big declaration this afternoon. I had a realization this morning. Inflation is over. There's no more inflation. It is done. It's kaput. You know how I know this, Sue?
1: No.
0: Firsthand, because I walked into the Walmart today in High Ridge that I love so much. And you know what a 24-pack of Diet Coke was rung up as this morning?
1: No.
0: You want to take a guess? So I'm going to tell you what it usually is.
1: 24-pack. Regular size.
0: Regular size lately. The price has been consistently $14.97 at Walmart. $14.97 for, you know, 24 packs. So what it was a Walmart rollback suit today.
1: Ooh.
0: It was a rollback. What did it roll back to?
1: $12.
0: $9.97. That's a bell ring right there.
1: Wow.
0: Inflation is over. I'm tempted. Look, I took a picture of this. I put it on social media.
1: Wow.
0: I'm tempted to go back and buy the whole damn pallet.
3: How much would that cost?
0: I bought six. I just loaded six
1: fair.
0: Into my cart.
1: You're going to buy them anyway.
2: That'll hold you gone for a week.
0: That'll hold me for about a week, right. Yeah.
2: I was going to say four
0: exactly.
2: days. But, you know.
0: 4 days might
1: that
0: be more
1: sad.
0: Accurate. Oh, here's a little, you know what? Maybe some of this stuff I should have saved for the 4 o'clock hour, but I'll just toss this out right now. Just as
2: we're
0: a little
2: on,
0: quiz for the group.
2: Topic number six of the
0: I know. And I haven't even gotten to Grant Plattner and all that stuff. I really want to get to that and how he's going to probably drop out before the end of the afternoon. So, because I'm an elitist, Fred's an elitist too, so I can include him in this.
1: Sorry, when did that happen?
0: Well, it happens when he goes to the Champions Club at Busch Stadium.
1: Ah, gotcha,
0: right?
1: Gotcha.
0: So, we had our tickets. Steve Butts had great tickets for us, but we were also up in the Champions Club, which is an all-inclusive area, and they have food and cookies and stuff like that, and it's great. My daughter loves the brownies. I had to take her some brownies.
2: Really good.
0: But anyway, so I was in there before all the others joined me, and I'm sitting at a table. Sometimes a little competition to find a table, and I got some cash out. I rarely ever have cash, but I pay cash for parking down there, right? Because I feel like if I walk from the building, which I used to do, I might get killed. So I went and I got $40 out from the ATM across the street, like a little quick cash. Got $40. It's $25 for parking. I'm not good at math, but that leaves me with three fives, right? $15. So, you know, in the Champions Club and in some of these areas, you have people that are bringing you food and drink and stuff like that. So that was my tip money. I always tip these guys, ladies and gentlemen.
1: Yeah.
0: So I'm sitting there at the table, and I have my $3-5 bills sort of on the table because I usually do a preemptive strike, you know, because you get better service that way. Like, I'm tipping at the end. I do it beforehand. And the guy's name was Mark, which was easy for me to remember. So I look behind me. The game hadn't started yet. I look behind me, and there is money on the ground right behind me. And I'm like, I thought I dropped one of the $5 bills, but I'm looking, I'm like, I got three of them, so it doesn't make sense. So I reach back, and it is a $50
1: Whoa.
0: Bill right behind me. So what's the play? What's the play here?
1: Well, you look around,
0: what's the play?
1: And you see if somebody dropped it. Like, did anybody look like they had just walked by?
0: So I tapped the guy behind me,
1: yeah,
0: sitting with his wife at the table, said, hey, I said, I just picked up a $50 bill from down here. I said, I don't know if it's yours, but I wanted to mention. He goes, no, it's not mine. I said, so what's the play? Tell me what the play is. Alexa got this right away. I was very proud of her. I told her this story last night, and she got it right away.
1: Lost
0: disappointed that you guys wouldn't do this right away.
3: I would take it to the bar and give it to one of the bartenders.
0: I gave it to Mark. I gave it to my waiter right away. Without hesitation. I'm like, Mark, this is your night, because I told him what happened.
1: Yeah.
0: I said, you know, in case someone would ask about it or something, but who's going to pull it back from him? But I mean, there was no way I was keeping that $50.
2: No, that's a win for everyone.
0: That's a win
2: for you. That's a win for...
1: Yes, thank
0: right.
1: you. This is a nice Mark Reardon story.
0: But that would have been bad karma. Now, look, if it was $100, I'd probably kept it.
1: Oh.
0: If we're being honest on it. No, I'm just kidding.
3: Yeah.
0: That's what Becky asked me that
3: Don't
0: last
3: waste
0: night.
3: Your time
0: Becky
3: with
0: asked me last night. She goes, what if it was $100? I'm like, oh, I'd probably keep it then. But no.
2: Hey,
0: I mean,
2: you got away without having to technically tip, though, right? I mean, or at least you didn't go negative on it,
0: right?
2: So it's a win for all the Marks.
0: That's actually true. But I was very proud of my daughter, because my daughter, right away, she goes, you give it to the waiter. I'm like, that's exactly what I did. And then I kind of explained to her what karma was. I don't know if that resonated, but I mean, I got enough bad karma. I don't need more bad juju taking a $50 bill.
1: So that is also accurate.
0: Yeah, the waiter ended up in pretty good shape last night. All right, we got a full show here this afternoon. Cassie Smedley's coming up here, former RNC spokesperson. She's always great on politics. Basically, what happened here is you had another rape allegation that came out yesterday, and... this guy, this Grant Plattner guy. I mean, as if the Nazi tattoo wasn't enough. Everyone sticks with him. Pocahontas sticks with him, says, oh, he's my man. Bernie Sanders, he's my man. Sanders has pulled back his endorsement. Schumer has pulled it back. Grant Plattner is going to drop out of this race. He's got to get out by the 13th so they can figure out what to do. The whole thing is a disaster. The New York Times, if you want, and I'll do this here a little bit this afternoon, will expose media malpractice, because the New York Times had this information and they held it back. You know how? They held it back because then they saw the polling was bad, right? All of a sudden, now it's okay. We can print these stories because he's going to lose and we need to get him out. The whole motivation to do, you know, the pieces in the first place was, oh, here's the new rising star in the Democrat Party. And sure, he's got a few flaws, but he's a real man and he's going to take back this seat in Maine. Well, that simply is not going to happen. And I think that at this point, we know that Susan Collins will be reelected. But Cassie's going to join us, one of our local congresspeople, Ann Wagner's with us this afternoon. You know, I've covered, and I've mentioned this before, I've covered a fair amount of trials over the course of my career when I was younger, when I was a news person. And preliminary hearings are pretty much kind of status quo. You go in, there's a little information, they don't last very long. The judge usually says, yeah, there's enough here to proceed to trial. In the Tyler Robinson situation, this is the guy who killed, I'm not even going to say allegedly, I'm going to go right out there. He killed Charlie Kirk, assassinated Charlie Kirk, and he's going to be on trial. Well, they have a preliminary hearing for him, and it's a five-day long preliminary hearing. So I'm very confused by that. I don't know why a judge needs that much information and so much pretrial testimony, but Paul Morrill is going to join us, and he'll have those answers here this afternoon. David Strom from HotAir.com, and then also it's Tech Talk Tuesdays with George Rosenthal. There's one bit of gossip, though, that I'm going to, well, maybe we'll hit this at 4:04 this afternoon, because I thought about it the other night when I was at the wedding, but then it just didn't resonate. Do you know that Blake Lively was not invited?
1: I do.
0: Is that not crazy?
1: Well, you know, they have been feuding.
0: Well, but they were besties. They were in the suites at Arrowhead.
1: Until that weird lawsuit that she had.
0: And then the text exchanges.
1: Against Justin Baldoni.
0: Right.
1: That's right.
0: The text exchanges revealed that there was tension and that Taylor was like, wait a second, you're acting kind of weird.
1: Yes.
0: And Blake tried to make up for it and apologize and all that. But apparently, they're on the outsies.
1: Uh-huh.
0: Wow. And it make, you know, I didn't see her and Ryan the other night, so it should have resonated with me then. We're coming back.
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1: Westbound 70 looks good out of downtown. A little slow at K and at Wentzville. 64, most of the volume is at just past Lindbergh. We've got a report of something going on out there, whether it's a stall. And then eastbound is slowing at 270. Westbound slows again at Prospect. Southbound 270, some moderate volume, especially at the Clayton Road overpass. 44 westbound slows at 270. And on the Illinois side, 64 is jammed at 255. Westbound 5570, slowing, approaching 111. That, by the way, is all due to road work. I'm Sue Thomas, and that's traffic. 97.1 FM Talk, St. Louis Conservative.

0: How would you like to win a trip to the shores of Cape Cod to meet Mumford & Sons and see them perform live at a private party at the Odyssey Beach House with two-night hotel and airfare for two, while also giving back to children in conflict? 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
4: We have Carson and Wagner coming up after the bottom of the hour. Cassie Smedley back with us this afternoon, former RNC spokesperson, Kansas City native. I was a little surprised not to see you at the wedding the other night, too. I thought that you would be there at Madison Square Garden, but I missed you. Blake Lively wasn't there either, so you shouldn't feel too left out, really, Cassie.
5: No, don't put me in the same category as Blake. I, of course, needed to be in Washington, D.C., celebrating the big 250.
4: Good for you.
5: Sorry to miss it. You know what, mostly, though, I have to say quick, the number of times that I've gone around the last 48 hours, actually since the World Cup started, and saying, it's Kansas City, Missouri. All these things are Missouri.
4: I know.
5: It's nothing Kansas. It's not all the people from Kansas. They're all from Missouri.
4: Then once the Chiefs move over to Kansas, you're going to have to reverse all that. So it gets very confusing. But look, it's always been one of my great frustrations, even though Kansas City is way on the other side of the state, because so many people think it is in Kansas. So let's talk about Graham Plattner here. My goodness.
5: Sure.
4: Here, let's talk about the past first.
6: Graham Plattner is the fighter we need. You bet. That's my kind of man.
7: I think Graham Plattner is a great candidate.
8: This guy is an authentic man.
9: I like Graham Plattner. You like Graham Plattner.
10: I'm going to do everything I can to make sure that Graham Plattner is the next senator from the state of Maine.
4: Well, they've kind of changed their minds on that, haven't they, all of a sudden? I mean, can we not come up with a rule in this country? I think it's very simple. Can a Nazi tattoo not be automatically disqualifying for a candidate in American politics? That would simplify it a whole bunch, wouldn't it?
5: That's right. Yeah, the disqualifying line is like way back there, miles away. It's been crossed so far, so long ago, so far, because that should have been it. That should have been the moment. And by the way, from a political standpoint, that was a moment where the party would have had time to do something about it. Okay, let's go. I mean, Schumer tried to recruit Janet Mills. She flopped spectacularly.
4: Right.
5: But even then, let's get together with the far left base. Let's see if there's somebody else. They should want somebody else, too. But it just shows that that's who controls the Democrat Party today, because to his credit, I guess, Schumer tried. And they outmaneuvered him to keep Graham in there. And then you saw everybody more or less rallying around him, because now they're just playing a game of math.
4: Right,
5: there's
4: exactly.
5: There's no morality here.
4: No.
5: There's no, this is our character assessment. It's math.
4: He can't win.
5: We need the seat.

0: big character assessment. And what was interesting about the New York Times story, which was where we first heard about Lindsay Feifeld, who, of course, is the conservative, is that she talked about, hey, listen, the entire time I was told that a bunch of us were cooperating, a bunch of us would be featured, and you guys focused on me because it discredited the allegation because I'm a conservative. It said it was politically motivated. Meanwhile, the woman who came out yesterday said, oh, yeah, I was part of that initial New York Times story. It just wasn't. It didn't end up being the featured person.
1: Right.
0: So it all goes into that narrative, too, of even the New York Times trying to act like they were doing right by publishing and covering it, still did it in a way that covered for Plattner. Never mind the Believe All Women Me Too champions. They, even them, were running cover for the Democrats because they also want the Democrats to get back in the majority.
1: Absolutely. And the woman that you referred to, Lindsay Feifeld, that's the tweet string that I have here, because she talks about her whole experience with the New York Times, and then it matches up with what she goes, Jenny and I, the woman that came out the Democrat, said, we've never met or spoken, both shared with these reporters terrifyingly similar details of intimate partner violence, coercive control, cycles of abuse, love bombing. The third unnamed woman in the story did as well. But tell me again how they could not corroborate, because that was what the New York Times said at the time. They couldn't corroborate, which is incredible. You know, they couldn't corroborate on Brett Kavanaugh because there was nothing to corroborate, but that didn't stop them from moving forward on that at all. So now what happens? Do they try to put Janet Mills? They have till the 13th, right, to do something. So they're coming up on a deadline here pretty quickly. But what do they do?
0: Right. And just note that the 13th, this deadline is key. This is the party's last-ditch attempt to try, as you said, as the polls are tightening and in some cases have flipped, now they're like, oh, we got to do something about this because this no longer looks as winnable as we thought. So now we're going to turn on him, and we have 1 week to do it and to try and make all this happen. Now, I've heard that they're trying to coalesce around not Janet Mills because, I mean, she lost spectacularly.
1: Right, right.
0: So she's not someone that they would approve of, the voters would approve of. But the people who lost in one of the other statewide primaries, and I'm blanking on which one that is. But what's really interesting about this is word from the Plattner campaign is, first of all, he hasn't made any decisions and he's not getting out of the race. But if he were to, it would only be if he had the assurance that he'd be replaced by someone who matched his platform, saying, I want someone who's equally far left crazy as me.
1: Yeah, right.
0: And so there's going to be a lot of family infighting before they get to the solution, because I think the next person that Schumer would think is the logical, winnable candidate to put forward is probably not the person Graham Plattner would agree to.
1: Cassie Smadley back with us this afternoon, former RNC spokesperson. Let's talk about the DSA candidates, because we have a local connection to this even here today. And I've been wondering out loud, and I've been, you know, kind of trying to track. It's very difficult. We have a primary coming up. Wesley Bell, who is the person who took Cori Bush out of the squad and out of Congress. Well, Cori's running again. And this campaign has been very quiet. But today, she received the endorsement of the Democrat Socialists of America. My position, I'm not saying she's going to win this primary. I really don't know. I think Wesley Bell would still be the favorite. But you cannot count her out, considering what happened in New York City and this endorsement. She's brought, you know, Hassan Piker in. She doesn't have a lot of money. But in a primary where a lot of people are not going to vote, and the population of St. Louis is so small anyway, I don't think it's out of the question that she could win this primary. And I'm basing that on conversations I'm having with Democrats as well. Again, I'm not predicting it's going to happen, but there's a window that's bigger than I think we expected here for Cori Bush to work her way back into Congress.
0: Yeah, she's done it once before. People pulled the lever for her before and seemingly wouldn't have an issue doing it again. So that's unique to her. But also, and I've talked with Democrats publicly and privately about this, they underestimate the organization of the DSA and the enthusiasm of the people going out to support these DSA candidates. That's where the swell of energy is on the left right now. And so far, yes, it's bigger than New York City, and we've been telling them that. And Speaker Johnson actually did a great litany of all of the candidates across the country. But thus far, it's only hurting Democrats because they're flipping these otherwise pretty deep blue seats just further to the left. So does that create an opportunity for Republicans in November? Maybe. Or what I think ends up being even more likely is that it creates a real problem for the Democrats when these folks get to Congress, because they're not going to be consensus legislators.
1: Obstructionists.
0: They're going to be obstructionists.
1: Yep.
0: Yeah. And so how does Hakeem Jeffries or whoever from a majority or minority standpoint coalesce and get his troops to move.
1: It is going to be fascinating for sure. Cassie Smedley, always great to have you on. And we established.

0: Obviously, at the beginning of the interview, the Kansas City, yes, is in Missouri, but it's cool to see Kansas City and Arrowhead with these World Cup games. It's been really exciting to watch, hasn't it?
1: Oh, absolutely. I know that it cemented itself as the best place for soccer, is Soccer America. So we're for it.
0: All right. You have a great week. Thanks so much for coming on today.
1: Thanks.
0: All right. Appreciate it.
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3: We've got some volume if you are headed into Illinois, eastbound 70 at 64. And this is all due to road work. 64 eastbound at 255 and westbound 5570 between 255 and 203. On the Missouri side, westbound 70, a little slow at Jennings Station Road and at Wentzville. 64 is mainly moderate volume, but it's approaching Hampton out through McCausland on either side of Lindbergh and Lake St. Louis Boulevard through 70. Southbound 270, moderate volume from Olive down through Ladue Road, and it's a little slow again right at Gravoy. I'm Sue Thomas, and that's traffic. 97.1 FM Talk, St. Louis Conservative.
0: Let me tell you about Susan L. Ward, who is a family practice attorney here in the St. Louis area. She's really, really good at what she does. She has a ton of experience. She's got a beautiful office that is located in Manchester and 270. They've been in that location for about a year. And did I mention how good she is at her job? And which is really important if you need a family practice attorney. And it really could be in a couple of different situations. Might be, obviously, because the end of a marriage, you need a divorce attorney. Could be things that happen in the aftermath of divorce, post-divorce modification issues, anything along those lines, trying to get, you know, child support changed or removed once your children become of age. Those are all things you need Susan's help with. One thing I will also mention about her website, which is phenomenal, it's stlfamilylaw.com. There's a blog site on that, and they really kind of keep updated information about how the laws change. The laws change, you know, and I moved here from Wisconsin when I was divorced. The laws in Missouri, very different from up there. Even in Missouri recently, there have been some changes to the parenting time and child support in Missouri. You can always check that out on Susan's website. The focus on family law, the emphasis on you. Susan L. Ward at stlfamilylaw.com.

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4: Got a Tuesday edition of Sue's News coming up in the next hour. Don't forget about that. Ann Wagner, Missouri's 2nd District Congresswoman, back with us this afternoon here in the district. How are you, Ann?
6: I am good. I'm good, good, good, because I am in the wonderful district of the 2nd District of Missouri, and I'm home. And I'm home and working for this week and not up in crazy town, D.C. So good to be with you.
4: How did you celebrate America 250, Ann?
6: In the rain, you know, praying for the electricity to come back on, right? You know, no.
4: A little bit on Saturday afternoon, right? Yeah.
6: Oh, man, we were with the family. We were splashed around the pool, barbecue, the whole bit, sparklers, all of it ready to go. And then, man, I've never seen rain and wind from every direction under the sun. You know, we had about 80,000 residents that were out of electricity.
4: I don't think I knew that. Yes.
6: Wow. It was a little soggy, but we went forth. I mean, it is a big day, Independence Day, and the story of our forefathers and their incredible fight for freedom and liberty and self-governance is the greatest story and the greatest American experiment ever. And I'm just so proud to be an American, so proud to live in this country and to have the great honor of representing the people of the 2nd District of Missouri. I'm filled with gratitude and awe. I am.
4: Well, let's talk about some people who aren't filled with gratitude and awe, and that would be like yeah. Cory. Did you see Cory Bush picked up the Democrat Socialists of America endorsement today? No, oh, you know, God. No surprise. You saw what happened in New York City. I mean, some of this stuff is just off the wall, nutso. And now, you know, this is so awesome, man. I'm sure you've been fine. So they stick with Graham Plattner all the way, Nazi tattoo on down, all the allegations, and finally today, Bernie Sanders pulls the endorsement. I'm waiting for Pocahontas to do the same thing. I mean, it's really incredible when you see what they tried to hang on to here. And then finally, I mean, as if the Nazi tattoo shouldn't have stopped it originally last October.
6: Amen to that. And I refuse to call them Democrat Socialists. This is communism.
4: Yes.
6: We are borderline communism here. It's not just in New York. It's not just in New Jersey. It's not just, as we've seen now, in

0: Colorado. It's about ready to move on August 4th up into Michigan also with that Al-Sayed, who is, it's just, I have never seen people that hate America and this great nation so much. All they did on America's 250th was trash our nation. They want to destroy it. They literally, the quotes, you know, how they forgot napkins on their 4th of July celebration, so they used the American flag to wipe their hands and their face off. I mean, these people are reprehensible.
1: Oh, it's disgusting.
0: Mark.
1: It really is. Yeah.
0: And the seat of the Democrats stuck with Plantner. And, you know, there was a New York Times article, Mark, in June, early June, where two women came out accusing Plantner of rape.
1: Yeah.
0: And you know what? Man, it wasn't until the Democrat woman stood up and started to roar and scream that they all decided to pull their endorsements. This is a Chuck Schumer special here, and he wants him gone before they can't get him off the ballot anymore. So
1: right.
0: I think they have until maybe July 13th. Or
1: yes, I think it's the 13th.
0: Like that, so.
1: Right, exactly. And then,
0: fold,
1: you know, I don't...
0: He'll fold by tonight, I'm sure of it.
1: And then maybe Janet Mills ends up on the ballot. By the way, on the topic of hating America, I mean, there's a great site out there. You're probably familiar with it, Libs of TikTok on TikTok and Twitter. And there was this teacher they posted a picture of today who is a teacher in Verona, Wisconsin. And on the 4th of July, she posts, "I do genuinely think less of you if you still support Trump." And then said, you know, there was a meme that said, yeah, it's the 4th of July. And somebody says, yeah, I hate America, though. So these are people who desperately, you know, need help, I think, mentally, but it's unreal. Mm-hmm. And then, you know, the whole thing with Trump and the World Cup, it's amazing what the reaction. There's still people today blaming Trump for that loss last night. It's his fault that the Americans kind of sucked and got outplayed.
0: Oh, my gosh. You know what? And I think FIFA made it very clear that there was already a question that had been posed to FIFA trying to get this overruled. And FIFA can overrule red cards like that. It was clearly an improper use of the red card. And it's a shame. It was a shame last night to see them go down to Belgium. But yeah, I think they were outplayed, and I'll just say that honestly. But I will say this, that all you have to look is no further than the World Cup and the visitors from
1: other countries.
0: Oh, it's amazing.
1: It is awesome. Yes.
0: That love our country, that love America, that are here and celebrating with us. So that juxtaposed with these haters, these Democrats, socialists, / communists that are now taking hold of the entire Democrat Party. It is it's an affront to who we are. It's an affront to our Declaration of Independence, our U.S. Constitution, to our very values and way of life. I just find it reprehensible, and it is the lurch left that we are seeing in every single state, sadly, including ours.
1: You know, in going back to the Europeans and the South Americans and everyone else that's coming here, you know, I've been in Europe two times over the last 4 years, and I watched the media coverage over there, and it was just no, you know, relation to reality in this country. And I think that's what a lot of the visitors are experiencing. They think that, you know, we're all crime ridden and this is happening and that's happening, and they're finally given the true vision of this country, which I think is awesome. Let's talk about a few things in Washington here. Congressman Ann Wagner with us. What is the current status of the SAVE Act from this perspective? I know the House sent something to the Senate. The Senate hasn't passed it. I heard Speaker Johnson maybe refer to some different moves with the SAVE Act to get it to the president's desk. Can you give us any insight into that?
0: Well, I have voted for the SAVE Act, and we have passed it in the U.S. House of Representatives multiple times now. And this, again, is something that says you have to be a citizen to vote in this country, and you have to present a voter ID. And I'm going to say this, Mark. The state of Missouri, we get a gold star, all right? We absolutely do. We have voter ID in Missouri. We have a very strong absentee ballot safeguard. So we don't allow mail-in ballots, except if you have a certified ballot saying you're going to be absent out of the country, serving your country. So it's very, very strict. All Missourians are asked for citizenship information and, believe it or not, Social Security numbers when you register to vote. So we have the SAVE Act in Missouri. But places like Illinois, California, New York, they do not. And we have sent it to the Senate. You know, Thune says over and over again he won't break the filibuster. He can't pass it. I think that he should. It is so important to the integrity of our elections. But it is where it is. I continue to stand with it. But we got to stop the dysfunction, and we've got to move forward. We got great, sound, strong pieces of legislation that must be moved across both the House and the Senate. The House has been the workhorse. I'm a workhorse. They see me as one of the very top most effective members of the House of Representatives for work I do, whether it's on senior fraud, on financial services, in the Invest Act, on my crime victims fund, one bill after another. And, you know, I work hard for the constituents in this district, and everyone should be, and I want to see the Senate pass some of this sound legislation that we've moved. In terms of another reconciliation bill, there may be some things that we can put in, mm-hmm. but remember, those have to be budget-related, Mark. And the parliamentarian over in the Senate has pitched out the SAVE Act before when we've tried to include it. So, to be determined, there may be some limited things we could do that have a budgetary nexus there that could get the SAVE Act done through a reconciliation 3.0. But, you know, we've got a lot of stuff that's got to get passed. And I don't want to see the Democrats are already talking about shutting the government down again. I mean, they've done that twice now on behalf of the illegal aliens, criminal aliens that are in this country. Again, choosing illegals over the American people.
1: No, I haven't heard they've that buzz. Down. Yeah, that's interesting.
0: Yeah, man, they are. They're talking about shutting it down again. We've got to at least have a continuing resolution, do our appropriations work. We've passed many of them in the House. We have more to do. The Senate hasn't even begun. We've got the defense authorization, which is very important to states like Missouri and to regions like St. Louis that are huge from a defense industrial base standpoint in terms of what we're doing with our next generation fighters, with the F-47s, with the F-18s that we build here. We all saw the flyovers. Oh my gosh, on the 4th of July, there was just, it was so amazing to see that show of strength with the B-1s and the B-2s and our St. Louis made Super Hornets. I mean, we need that authorized and by the House and the Senate. There's work that must be done. The troops must be paid. Government must be funded. And I'm tired of this absolute, I'm going to say, freeze that we seem to be in. So we got to move forward.
1: Yeah, hopefully get some of that going.
0: Be part of it.
1: Absolutely. Congresswoman Ann Wagner, let me just, before I let you go, I want to give you my Mark Reardon economic indicator, and it's good news. You ready for this? This was historic.
0: Yes.
1: Today. I went to Walmart in High Ridge. It's my favorite store, and it really is. It's a nice Walmart there. Diet Coke, 24 packs. You know I have an affinity for that. Me and Elon and Trump. I think I might, you
0: not
1: know, maybe.
0: Not healthy for
1: well,
0: you.
1: Well, so they say. But listen, the rollback at Walmart, $14.97 for a 24 pack. You ready? You know what it was this morning? $9.97. I'm tempted to go back and buy the whole damn pallet.
0: Hot diggity damn. You know what? Let me say this. I filled up my gas tank today at $3.44 per gallon.
1: It's so coming down. It's coming
0: more,
1: down.
0: It's coming down. The price of Brent crude is anywhere from $68 to $72 per barrel. It's coming down, and all I want is to make sure that we put more money in the pockets of the people in Missouri 2nd District, keep them safe, keep them secure. I'm going to fight every single day to do that, Mark, and I appreciate the opportunity to talk to your constituents and to the folks that listen to you, the people that I have the honor of serving. I am proud to be an American. I am proud to stand here on the day that we talked about Trump accounts going live and all of these great things that are happening as a result of the work that we've done in terms of the biggest tax cut ever, in terms of great pieces of legislation. 13 months with no illegals crossing our border. All right. We have done amazing work, and there's more to do, and I want to get about it.
1: All right, Ann. Well, thank you for joining me this afternoon. I know you got a kind of a run to this primary here in the next few weeks, but we'll talk soon. I appreciate it.
0: You bet. Anytime. Take care.
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3: Not
2: a bad commute right now, but southbound 55 is a little bit slow south of Highway M. And we look pretty good on southbound 270. It's just the usual slow pockets. So that means anywhere from Olive through Gravois, but it's just mainly moderate. And moderate volume westbound 40 Kings Highway out through McCausland slows at Lindbergh and then Lake St. Louis Boulevard to the 70 split. 70 westbound a little slow at Jennings Station Road at K and at Wentzville. And the usual volume now on the Illinois side, all due to road work. Eastbound 70 at 64, eastbound 64 at 255, and westbound 5570 headed for 203. 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I'm Sue Thomas. 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
1: Hey, Sue, why does J.D. Vance have a chicken coop at the vice president's residence? 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
2: Oh, boy.
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7: All right, a couple of political stories I want to toss in here. I was unaware of this, and there's two stories in the Washington Post I'm going to highlight right now, the first of which seemingly is somewhat newsworthy and relevant, and I had not heard about this. Do you know Mitch McConnell's been in the hospital for 3 weeks?
8: I saw that.
7: He spent 3 weeks in the hospital. The office will not say what sent him there. I mean, he's not running for re-election. We know that, but he hasn't resigned from Congress. But, I mean, that's a pretty long stay. They say EMS dispatch audio from the morning of June 14th suggests that EMS were sent to McConnell's home to attend to an unconscious person in cardiac arrest. The call went out at 8:36 for that person at McConnell's address. An ambulance was set, and then they did CPR in progress. But he's still there. And I'm not sure what's happening. I was just talking to someone last week who told me the story of a friend who had a heart attack. Actually, it was a family member who had a heart attack, but they basically had him in a medically induced coma while he was recovering. So maybe it's something similar with Senator McConnell to make sure that he, you know, staves off the concern that they have in that situation, I think, is infection, right? And a lot of times in the hospital, they're worried about infection and things getting worse. So that's just kind of a weird story because I hadn't heard about that. Sue, apparently you were ahead of me because you knew that story. The other one is about J.D. Vance. And like, we have this big political story today about Graham Plattner. He's not getting out in Maine, but everyone around him who has stuck with this guy through everything, Nazi tattoo to rape allegations, finally they're backing out, right? Bernie Sanders has pulled his endorsement. Pretty much everyone is pulling their endorsement at this point, but Graham Plattner is refusing to get out, saying, if I name my replacement, then I'll get out. I mean, and what you heard Congressman Wagner, I think by the end of today, it would not be unanticipated that, you know, that he's out. But on a really, really big political news day like that, you have this headline in the Washington Post: the Vances added a chicken coop to the vice president's residence. We had questions. Who will be raising the hens at the Naval Observatory, and why are the Vances taking on this project? Now, I will say that it gave the Washington Post an opportunity to put in some cool pictures of chickens and hens. And what they put in here, it's a custom-made chicken coop. Have you ever thought about having chickens?
8: I had neighbors that had chickens, and that worked out well, but I don't want them in my yard.
7: Yeah, I don't. Well, I think my cats would have a lot of fun with them in my yard. But, you know, I have friends that have them, and I do love the fresh eggs. So they have this

0: Custom Made Coon, by the way, the taxpayers did not pay for this, okay? This cost between $100,000 and $100,000. Yeah, well, when you see it, it looks like a guest house, all right? Look at the fancy setup that it is. So it may have cost up to $120,000. There was a North Carolina company that built the structure. It was donated by the company, right? So there, it wasn't the taxpayers, didn't put that on. But then they, in the Washington Post, they say, so who exactly will be raising the hens? And why are the Vances taking on this project? For eggs? For educational purposes? For feathered pets? A spokesman for Vance did not respond to multiple emails. How about just eggs? Maybe they're doing it for eggs.
1: Those eggs are unbeatable.
0: Right, exactly.
1: Oh, they're so good.
0: That is deemed like the most important political story by the the Washington Post today, which is just ridiculous.
1: Cool looking coop.
0: It is a cool.
1: I mean, yeah, cool my neighbors did not look like that.
0: Where we just, adopted the new kitten Smokey from. They had chickens, and it was kind of cool to see the chickens. And I would, I don't have enough. It's not like I don't have any yard, but I really don't have a big backyard.
1: Right.
0: And I know a chicken coop would hopefully be protected from the cats, but if I lived in a more rural area, I would do it. I think.
1: Yeah.
0: I really do.
1: Yeah. It's a cool thing. My in-laws have chickens, and the eggs are unbelievable.
0: I know. I do like the fresh eggs, for sure. All right, we're going to break here at the top of the hour. When we return, I do have to kind of come back to some of the World Cup stuff with the Americans. There's a little bit of humor that has been injected into all this from our friends at the Babylon Bee, and I appreciated that. We'll have Sue with Sue's News. I always like to take a little peek over here into the audio, because sometimes there's musical
1: Don't
0: history.
1: Cheat.
0: I see a couple of different sound bites in there. Paul Morrill is going to join us. A very unusual week-long preliminary hearing in the trial for the alleged killer of Charlie Kirk. Usually those things don't last 5 days and there's not as much testimony. So I wanted to check in with Paul. He'll have all the insight on that. My guess is he'll have some thoughts on Graham Plattner and some of this other stuff as well. David Strom from hotair.com at 5:04. And today is Tech Talk Tuesdays. Last week, George Rosenthal, we gave him the week off. He had some family business to attend to, but we're going to talk with him right around 5:30. We always, talk AI and some of the things. There's some ads on X that are spreading malware, which is not a good thing. There's a Microsoft account hijack. So he always brings the goods. Not all of them are good, but George will be here at 5:30 for Tech Talk Tuesday.
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1: Accident southbound 55 past Union. Watch for that one on the right shoulder. And there's some volume just south of Highway M in the construction zone. Southbound 270, slow pockets Olive down through Gravois. We've got southbound 170, a little slow at 6440. Now, westbound 70, moderate volume Jennings Station Road, K and Wentzville. 64 is heavier. And that's Kings Highway out through McCaws and approaching Lindbergh to a point just west of there. Slowing again at Lake St. Louis Boulevard. But again, most of the traffic on the Illinois side due to road work. 70 eastbound at 64, 64 eastbound at 255, and westbound 5570 between 255 and 203. I'm Sue Thomas, and that's traffic. 97.1 FM Talk, St. Louis Conservative.
0: Well, some things are really easy to talk about here in St. Louis, and I think Generator Supercenter is one of them because they have a retail outlet out in Chesterfield. I've had some power outages even recently at my home. Maybe you have too, with some of the storms that have moved in. Luckily, nothing that has been lengthy, but we know, and we have, Mayor Mamdani in New York City, let's use that as an example, unfortunately. He told everyone last week, set the air conditioner to 78 degrees. We know for certain that Taylor Swift and Travis Kelce kept Madison Square Garden at a comfortable, cozy, warm 78. There's no doubt about that. But the point being, you don't want your power to go out. You certainly don't want it to happen when it's like 100 degrees out. And here's some great news from Generator Supercenter. It's Freedom Month. 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
6: Tuesday edition of Suze News coming up. 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And then we got David Strom at 5:04.
7: A cascade of defections. I'm Lisa Brady, Fox News. A growing number of fellow Democrats are calling on Graham Plattner to drop out of the Senate race in Maine as an ex-girlfriend publicly accuses him of rape. One of his biggest supporters and fundraisers, Vermont Independent Senator Bernie Sanders, says he spoke with Plattner and recommended that he step aside.
8: Plattner denies the rape allegation and he has not dropped out of the race, but says he's weighing his options. This is just the latest scandal for Graham Plattner, following backlash over the chest tattoo as a Nazi symbol, also physical abuse allegations from other ex-girlfriends.
7: Fox's Alexis McAdams. If he drops out, party officials in Maine have until next Monday to choose a new candidate to face Republican Senator Susan Collins in November. At least two other Democrats now filing paperwork that opens the door to running. A setback in court for the Trump administration's effort to get detailed information about election workers in Georgia.
9: The Justice Department is seeking to obtain the names and personal contact information of every individual who worked or volunteered for Fulton County, Georgia's election operations in 2020 and obtained a grand jury subpoena to do that in April. But a federal judge has quashed that subpoena, ruling the subpoena is unreasonable and highly burdensome. The grand jury subpoena followed a January search of Fulton County's election hub by the FBI. President Trump has long claimed widespread voter fraud in the county cost him Georgia in the 2020 election. No recounts or investigations have uncovered fraud.
7: Fox's Jared Halpern in Washington. A deadly confrontation between federal immigration agents and a man they were trying to arrest in Houston. ICE says he was an illegal migrant from Mexico who attacked an officer with his vehicle early today during an attempted traffic stop and was shot when the officer fired in self-defense. The driver later died at a hospital, the FBI investigating. 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
15: It's a good-looking Tuesday afternoon, comfortable humidity, and pretty easy to take temperatures thanks to a north-to-northwest flow. Partly to mostly sunny and 87. Nice evening tonight. Clear sky, 69 for the overnight low. Wednesday, sunny and 88. Thursday, 93. Got showers and thunderstorms in here Thursday night, especially late Thursday night, Friday into Friday night. 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
6: Well, we have some relatively big breaking news here this afternoon on the World Cup. Here it is. The United States men's national team was officially placed back in the World Cup after President Trump ordered the deportation of the entire Belgian team. Yeah, they're out of here. Just minutes after Belgium had apparently eliminated the U.S. last night.

0: ICE agents acting on Trump's orders arrived on the pitch and began detaining the Belgian players. This is from the Babylon Bee. I love it so much. Look who we caught smuggling in illegal waffles, said Trump, displaying the pictures of the handcuffed Belgian team en route back to Europe. They're not sending us their best. Belgium gang members in their matching outfits hiding tons of waffles under their big socks with a clear intent to distribute. Not on the watch of your favorite president, which means America is now in the World Cup quarterfinals. If you can believe it, for the first time in history. There you go. That's what I'm hearing this afternoon. That is brilliant. I love the Babylon Bee. It's like the modern day Onion on, you know, the interwebs, if you will. So that was very funny. But, you know, I kind of joke about this, but then I mentioned this column from the LA Times. Michael Hiltzik is a guy that, unfortunately, I read his columns mainly because it gets me fired up. And I do like to see maybe sometimes what the you know, what the other side is saying. But Fred, you've probably seen some of this today with people blaming Trump for the loss, right? I mean, they were going to blame Trump no matter what. Like, if we won the game last night, then Trump gets the blame because he overturned, you know, he's the one that's totally responsible, not FIFA, for overturning the red card. So then it's tainted, right? Even if the U.S. wins any more games, it's tainted. But if they lose, it's still a bad thing. So here's the headline from the LA Times. Trump's World Cup meddling only made matters worse for rattled U.S. crowd. And it goes, basically, is everybody happy now? You good, Mr. President? Put our boys in a blender. President Trump did with those phone calls to FIFA. President Infantino messed with their mojo by politicking to get American striker Fonseca Balogun's red card rescinded. I mean, that's the whole first three, four paragraphs of the article. And basically, she goes, this is actually not Michael Hiltzik. It's another reporter at the LA Times named Miriam Swanson. But Michael Hiltzik wrote a column like this, too. Basically said, let me read this part here. Some 40 or 50 million viewers were expected to tune in. How many of them watched for the first time? And what sort of impression did Monday's blunder-filled meltdown in a 4-1 loss against Belgium make that we stink at soccer still? So the interesting part of that is I think we just got our asses kicked, right? I'm pretty sure.
1: That's how I see it.
0: As I'm also sure that Jesus Christ doesn't necessarily pick winners in football and basketball, even though he's given credit for that a lot. I don't think President Trump had real influence on the way that the team played yesterday or last night. I mean, if you want to say it was played around the margins or something like that, maybe the score would have been a little closer, but 4-1 in a football match is a pretty big stomping.
2: Yeah, it is.
0: Right? That's not exactly a close game. And Fred, you watched it, you said, right?
1: Oh, yeah.
0: Ethan said it was just embarrassing. We just got outplayed at every turn.
1: It started out bad in the first minute when our goalie had to make a save. It's like, oh, this isn't going to go well. I mean, we missed defensive assignments. We had bad passing.
2: Ooh.
1: It just stayed bad.
0: Yeah, and that's just disappointing, I mean, because they get to this level. But, you know, what we saw earlier today, I'm telling you, if people weren't dialed into what was happening, Egypt goes up 2-0 on Argentina, and they Argentina comes back and scores three goals in like 12 or 13 minutes to basically save face, you know, with the entire World Cup. That would have been a major, major upset.
1: Oh, yeah.
0: Probably,
1: wow.
0: Certainly the, you know, the biggest one so far. No, I remember now what I was referring to. Michael Hiltzik columns at the LA Times was something else. They were basically writing about the ruling from last week in the Supreme Court on the trans issue and women's sports. And what's amazing here, and this is really kind of typical for the mainstream media, for the legacy media, for the New York Times. The New York Times is on full display today because they ignored all these women who were accusing Grant Plattner, and finally they have to admit that they made a mistake, and Michelle Goldberg and some of the columnists over there are doing big mea culpas for getting this wrong. I mean, we all kind of pointed out that this whole thing with Grant Plattner has been wrong for months, right? And everybody said, I mean, every guest, Fred, that I had on the air that was talking about this, they all said the same thing. The worst is yet to come. Like, I don't even think what happened yesterday was the worst allegation. The Apple research on this guy got so thick. But the other thing that's amazing is the Democrats. Okay, so the Republicans, this is what happens. The consultants come in, they try to find out all the dirt that they possibly can. And usually with people running for political office, it ain't that hard, right? So in this case, the Democrats, and they admitted, we even had some of the audio from some of the people close to the campaign admitting that they didn't really vet some of the most damaging allegations, including the Nazi tattoo. So that was one of the things that that was written about by the other person. But here, Michael Hiltzik talks about the trans thing. And he just seems to be, and this is what's going on, this is why I made the New York Times allegation, or not allegation, but analogy. They're both in the same camp where they're so completely out of touch with where the reality of America is. In the LA Times situation, and this gets used by the pro-trans community a lot, there's no record of any transgender person participating in school sports in the state, let alone any problem with a transgender student creating unfair competition or unsafe conditions. So that's something that Michael puts in his column in the LA Times. It's a very direct quote from Justice Sonia Sotomayor, and that's just completely false. It's not even close to reality. I mean, there are so many people that have been affected. And by the way, I've said this before, too. I don't care if it's just one trans athlete like this person in Connecticut. It's too many if they're taking opportunities away from young women. And it's still beyond even baffling to me that the three liberal women who are supposed to be taking up for women didn't take up for women. Now, not as much of a surprise because one of those women could not even define what a woman was during her confirmation hearings. But when I open the LA Times and, you know, I look at the way that they try to explain this and, you know, basically say that there is no biological difference whatsoever, that the unfairness issue isn't even something that should be on the table. That's essentially what Michael Hiltzik, this guy in the LA Times, wrote. And that's basically the position of a lot of people on the left. And they blame Republicans for this. So I actually sent an email to Michael today. I'm guessing he might read it, but I don't think I'm going to get a response. And I thanked him. I said, I really thank you for, you know, your columns because they give me so much material to use here on my talk show in Missouri. But what I seriously did is I guided him in to Jamie Reed's piece that was in the Free Press 3.5 years ago. Because if you haven't read that, and by the way, you read that piece and then you track everything in the aftermath that's happened with the trans movement, including up to the moment that the Supreme Court ruled on that a week ago, it all fits with what Jamie Reed said. You know, everything matches up. This is what we discovered in England and Scotland with the Tavistock Clinic, too, which is why they stopped doing gender-affirming care. So what I said to Mr. Hiltzik is, maybe you should take some time to read this column by Jamie Reed, a lesbian who was married to a trans dude, right? And see that, because the one that always sticks out to me, there are a variety of examples, but I think the listeners and you guys know I've used this before because it's quite jarring when you see it, when she writes about it. There was a young boy that comes in who is having sex or claiming to have sex with dogs. And not only claiming to have sex with dogs, but expressing a desire to have sex with dogs again. And the medical experts, the gender-affirming care experts at Washington University, one of the most esteemed, you know, universities and medical schools in the country, felt that the answer for someone who is clearly mentally distressed, having sex and expressing a desire to have sex with dogs, was to put that person on puberty blockers, hop him up on medication, and help him transition to something that he wasn't. That was their answer. I mean, I'm not making that up. Jamie's not making it up. By the way, they don't do that crap anymore. You know why? Because she wrote about it and she exposed it and everyone said, we're not doing this anymore. And the attorneys general across the country, including ours here in Missouri, got on this case. And people like Chris Elston, Billboard Chris, and some of the other heroes out there like Riley Gaines, the list goes on, were heroic in this particular movement. So it's fun for me just to see how out of touch they really are. And, you know, it's weird. We have two great examples. The one that I just pointed out in the LA Times on two different stories, right? And then the New York Times not really doing their job on Graham Plattner. It's so mysterious why people don't trust the media. That is just baffling.
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3: On the roads, I'll tell you, we look good through North County. If you are in eastbound 270, drivers, things look great. 70 westbound out of downtown, slowing at Jennings Station Road. A little bit west of 94 and again at Wentzville. 64 is not bad. It's Kings Highway out through McCausland. And this is moderate volume. Same thing at Lindbergh. And it's heavier, Lake St. Louis Boulevard on out. Now, southbound 270, slow pockets approaching the Clayton Road overpass, and it goes down through Gravois before it gets better. Southbound 55 is jammed south of Highway M, just in the construction zone there. On the Illinois side, there's road work causing a delay southbound 255, kind of making the turn there and headed for the JB Bridge. On the Illinois side, a jam eastbound 64 at 111 to 157. 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
0: And she's back in just a few minutes. Sue's News coming up.

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8: Been a fair amount of coverage. We're going to get into this at 4:30. A preliminary hearing for the assassin in the Charlie Kirk murder, and it's not typical to have like a week-long preliminary hearing. But Paul Morrow is going to kind of fill us in on that coming up at the bottom of the hour. Not before we do this here this afternoon.
9: These allegations are deeply concerning.
10: Does the president have any comment?
11: We're not going to comment.
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11: No.
7: And now Sue's News, brought to you by Sue.
13: Well, it's National Father-Daughter Take-a-Walk Day, so there's your evening, Mark.
8: There you go. I should do that tonight. That's not out of the question. We can do it for sure.
13: Good. It's also National Strawberry Sunday Day, and that sounds excellent to me.
14: I can do that, too.
13: Woo! And National Day of Rock and Roll, and we'll get to some of that on this day in history. And it's National Macaroni Day. I cannot tell you the last time I ate macaroni and cheese. It's just not
8: something.
13: Wait,
8: are you kidding me?
13: No.
8: I had last night. They had some.
13: Really?
8: Because up in the Champions Club, because I'm an elitist, they had this fancy mac and cheese with like, I can't remember, it was like brisket in it.
13: Oh, that sounds delicious.
8: But I do have mac and cheese quite a bit because I steal it from Alexa. She loves Breadco mac and cheese. Trader Joe's has a good mac and cheese.
14: Breadco is amazing.
8: Yeah.
13: Really?
8: Like Breadco,
13: what kind of cheese
8: is it? It's like a
13: white
8: cheese. Oh, yeah, it's really good.
13: Unfortunately, I mean, that's fine, but if I order
8: something
13: from the side...
8: Well, you're not five, I understand.
13: Yeah. Okay, thank you. That might be part of it. Okay.
8: I will say this, that, like, this is just a simple concoction I do. Like, Kraft macaroni and cheese with ground beef. I mix ground... I like it. It's good.
13: It's pretty much hamburger helper.
8: Yes.
13: That's what
8: no,
13: you're making.
8: No, you're right. You're right about that. Yes.
13: Yes.
8: But I enjoy it.
13: Yeah, that's fair. 58 years ago today, in 1968, we do have some music. The Yardbirds performed their final concert, and their breakup was 3 years after Clapton quit and 8 months after Jeff Beck left.
8: What year?
13: 68.
8: 68, okay.
13: Okay. Well, now, guitarist Jimmy Page had to fulfill concert obligations that was left over from the Yardbirds.

0: So he formed a new group and called it the New Yardbirds.
1: That's right.
0: And then Keith Moon said it'll probably go over like a Led Zeppelin. So Page changed the name of his group to Led Zeppelin.
2: Very historic. Very. Isn't that amazing?
0: Isn't that cool? So all of that 58 years ago today. And then, okay, this is an earworm. I did it to myself. I'm now going to do it to you. Because on this day in history, 28 years ago in 1998, Bare Naked Ladies released their album, Stunt.
2: I don't know if this is a bad earworm, though. It's a great song. The lyrics are very fun, and how would you refer to this? Because they have a lot of humor. Here he is. I guess when I heard Bare Naked Ladies for the first time, I'd never heard anything like it.
0: Right.
2: Maybe that's one of the reasons they were so successful. I've never seen them in concert.
0: I haven't either.
2: Yeah. There you go. All right.
0: This was their breakthrough hit 1 week. Fred, did you like it at the time?
3: No.
0: Oh, really? You were anti-Bare Naked Ladies? Interesting.
2: I kind of like it. I like this song.
0: I worked at a cluster of stations where this was played 24/7.
2: Oh, well, then you get sick of it. But it was a unique song, and then they had several.
0: It was
2: several.
0: Unique.
2: And I think they still tour. I think they were at the factory a couple years ago, within the last couple years.
0: Oh, that's cool. All right, the running of the bulls was this morning in Pamplona. Fred, you ever want to run with the bulls?
3: No way.
0: That's so unfortunate.
2: Let me just say that what's funny about that is, when I was someone who anchored newscasts back when I was younger, but that used to be like a big thing. Like,
0: we would
2: always have it on all the newscasts, and you would see the video, and you'd say, why are those stupid people doing that? I have a friend from Chicago I went to journalism school with who actually did it at one point, and I guess it's just the thrill of not trying to get killed. I'm not exactly sure, but they still do it? Do
0: they have still.
2: Something tells me that the rules might be a little different than they used to be, though.
0: Because
2: you don't hear of goring. Right. Yeah, you always had goring involved, right?
0: Mike did it when he was a kid.
2: No kidding?
0: Oh, yeah.
2: You're kidding.
0: He said,
2: me.
0: I'm not going to do it again. I was young.
2: Okay.
0: Yeah.
2: Wow.
0: And
2: my friend who did it, I can guarantee you there was alcohol involved. So that's all I know about that one. My friend Diane in Chicago.
0: Well, it's all part. Here's a connection. Here's the thing. It's part of a 9-day festival. And this is where thousands of people run through the crowded streets, chased by, and I never knew the specifics of this, 6 steers and 6 fighting bulls.

0: Western world found out about it.
1: So I've been to a bullfight, like a real bullfight.
0: Never.
1: And I'm not, I don't want to say I'm risk averse to having empathy for animals because I'm the opposite. I love animals. But I'm in Spain. This was in 1983. When I was there last time, they don't do them in most parts of Spain, they don't do them anymore.
0: Yeah,
1: but I think in Barcelona, they still might.
0: Ugh.
1: But I mean, it was jarring because, you know, well, here's what I remember. Two things. The Guardia Civil walking around the stadium with machine guns, okay?
0: Oh, whoa.
1: And when the bullfighter was having success with what he was doing with the bull, I'm sorry to just gushing blood, like vomiting blood.
0: Nope.
1: It is
0: horrible.
1: It is horrible.
0: That is horrendous.
1: My goodness. And I know there's like pomp and pageantry and all that stuff, but
0: who cares?
1: Even look, horrible. I'm a hunter and all that. It did not seem like something I wanted to ever participate in again. I will tell you that.
0: Oh, I could not have watched.
1: Which is why, for the most part, they've banned them.
0: Yeah, for the most part. Well,
1: not
0: what's
1: all,
0: the
1: though.
0: Final? Come
1: well,
0: on.
1: I don't know.
0: I mean, ugh. Did you guys hear this? Thieves hit another French museum on Sunday.
2: No.
0: All right. Well, they managed to steal millions of dollars worth of jewelry. I don't think the French are properly guarding museums.
1: Sounds like it.
0: Okay, this one is in northeastern France, and it sounds like they just broke through a door, and they did it at about 5:30 in the morning when they figured, yeah, nobody will be up. They smashed display cases to get to the loot, and the jewelry itself is worth over $4 million, and they got out. So now they're looking for it. I don't know where you fence this sort of thing. See how I say France? Like, I know what I'm talking about. But I don't know where you sell stuff like that. But, yep, it happened again.
1: Well, Mission Impossible and other movies tell me that there are buyers for these things all over the place.
0: Okay, well, that's
1: covert,
0: true.
1: Secret buyers.
0: And then a Picasso portrait valued at $14 million has been recovered after police discovered it during a raid of a suspected drug trafficker place near Paris. So they go in, and they're like, wait, what's this? And the painting shows Picasso's longtime muse and one of the most important figures in his artistic career. So authorities say the artwork was probably stolen from a storage facility. They think they broke into one in Paris, and they think it was a security guard who broke in, got it, and then thought, how in the world am I going to sell this? And where am I going to sell it? So he
1: just
0: thought,
1: kept it.
0: Yeah.
1: Yeah, right.
0: Yeah, so that's what happens. Now, we don't have Jane, but if we did, we'd be eating this today. Pringles will be selling flavored hot dog buns in Pringles cans. It's not a joke. It's a limited edition stunt to celebrate National Hot Dog Day, which is next Wednesday. Look at it. There's one per Pringles can.
1: Oh, I was going to say, because that was going to be my question was going to be, how many can you stuff in there,
0: so
1: right?
0: So you got to get, and you can get them, they're different flavors. There are sour cream and onion, you can get a barbecue, or you can get like a honey mustard flavor.
1: It is a pretty good stunt.
0: It is a good stunt.
1: We're talking about it, right.
0: Yeah. I don't think that's a bad deal. And how many do you have to buy to get it done? Okay, and there is a new report out that says some celebrity super fans are now spending serious money to be buried next to their idols. Here are some of the wildest ones. Okay, one Marilyn Monroe fan paid $195,000 for a mausoleum crypt next to her or near Marilyn Monroe. A Judy Garland fan spent more than $50,000 on an urn niche right next to her. And even filled it with his own art for now. He's like, well, I bought this thing. I might as well just put something in there. So this is the latest weird thing that people do. Well, if you can't be by them in life, just get buried by them.
1: If you have the money to do that and you want to do something that dumb, I guess go for it. But that's completely nonsensical.
0: I know.
1: What?
0: And finally,
1: first of all,
0: what?
1: You're going to be dead. Okay, the worm, you're Judy and you, the worms are eating you just the way they did Judy, right? So I'm not sure what they're thinking there.
0: Those inflatable, here's today's random fact. Those inflatable dancing tubes you see outside car dealerships have only been around since 1996. They were originally invented as part of the opening ceremonies for the 1996 Olympics in Atlanta.
1: Wow. And those things are everywhere. That's a good one.
3: I'm Dan Lody with Your Money Now. Monster Energy is preparing to announce one of the biggest sponsorships ever with a college athletic conference. It is apparently set to do a deal with the Big 12, worth $20 million annually that will have Monster logos

0: on the uniforms and fields or courts for both football as well as men's and women's basketball. California-based burger chain In-N-Out Burger is expanding again with 6 new locations in 5 states. 2 are in its home state of California, along with Utah, Idaho, Arizona, and Tennessee. Expansion remains under some levels of control. CEO Lindsay Snyder Ellingson said back in March that it would not expand to the East Coast, as well as canceling the idea of online ordering or pickup. Wall Street stocks continue lower today. The Dow Industrial Average and the NASDAQ are both down more than 150 points. Meanwhile, West Texas crude is up 2% at $70 a barrel. And that's your money now.
1: That'll be $84.52.
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5: All right, you know, I mentioned this earlier in the show. I've covered, this goes way, way back in my career, but I covered a lot of trials because I was a news person, a news director, and an anchor before I started doing talk. I did music radio too. But back in the day, I would cover trials, and there would always be preliminary hearings before regular trials. And I remember them being pretty quick. You know, there'd be some evidence that would be entered. The judge would say, yep, seems like there's enough evidence to move forward with a trial. So a little bit, I think, more of a unique situation, although we'll find out from Paul Morrow, who joins us, Fox News contributor. Of course, he has the opsdesk.org. We have like a week-long preliminary hearing for the guy that is the accused killer of Charlie Kirk. How are you this afternoon, Paul? How are things going?
7: I am good. Thank you for having me.
5: Why is this one so lengthy and there's so much testimony? Because, I mean, there's no way that a judge is going to sit back and say there's not enough evidence to move this to trial.
7: No, but I think you actually put your finger on it by mentioning a judge. So, look, under the law in Utah, this is the procedure that they have in lieu of an indictment. So in New York, you can get, you know, you get the hearing and you have enough evidence presented. And as the saying goes, you can indict a ham sandwich. In Utah, it's a much more deliberative process. But my understanding, and I'm not admitted in Utah, but from speaking to some Utah people in the industry, my understanding is that they generally do move quicker. In this case, however, you have a couple of things. Number one, new judge, a lot of eyes on it, televised, political overlay, et cetera. A new judge, by the way, that does not want to be overturned. And so he is giving the defense every benefit of the doubt. And the other thing that's hovering over this is that not only is this a capital case, right, a death penalty case, but it is a state wherein the chosen method at present is the firing squad.
5: Yeah, that's so right. You kind of forget about that. But Utah, right? Like Utah's the only state that has that, right?
7: Idaho actually has it as well.
5: Okay.
7: They put it in before the Koberger case, you know, as they were proceeding to the Koberger case, because, see, what's happened is most of these states used lethal injection, but the anti-death penalty advocates got to the companies that provide the drugs. And so there are all kinds of court challenges relative to the drugs. And so the court, the states that have capital punishment have said, okay, if that's the case, then we're just going to revert to the firing squad. So, you know, the drugs were considered to be more merciful, but they're going back to the original, but at least they're not hanging. Our last hanging was in 1980. But, yeah, that's what's hovering over all of this, and I think that's why it's so slow.
5: So you could have, though, a similar scenario. You mentioned Koberger, where the process moves through, the death penalty's on the table, a deal is cut for life in prison, so then he stays alive. I mean, I can see that scenario actually.

0: actually playing itself out. Couldn't you?
1: You know, I said early on in the Kohlberger proceedings that we could get a plea. And, you know, I was kind of shouted down by some other lawyers, in fact, both on and off the air, just because of having had a lot of experience. You know, very often problems develop that you didn't foresee. And then all of a sudden, a plea deal doesn't look like such a bad deal to the prosecution. Now, you know, it's a different topic. We can go on about it. But there were reasons, I think, the prosecution out of nowhere became not only amenable to a plea deal, but they didn't even really make Kohlberger allocute to why he did what he did. He didn't really have to say much. At present, going off of what I know and have seen, I'm going to go the other way. I actually would be surprised here. I think that the Utah authorities are all in on this. They really feel like they have a strong case. You can really trace this backwards to frontwards. You know, you can literally, they've already showed him arriving and doing all the surveillance and all this other stuff. And remember, lying in wait is one of the aggravating factors for a felon, for a murder to become a death penalty case. So I think that from what I can get from the atmospherics, having been out there a few times, et cetera, I would actually be surprised. But that said, problems could develop.
0: Yeah, right.
1: And
0: you don't
1: all
0: know.
1: Of a sudden, somebody evidence, yeah, the cops didn't do a great job vouchering the evidence. All of a sudden, this might not come in and that kind of stuff. That's where you run into, oh, maybe, all right, look, we'll take the death penalty off the table. We'll take the plea deal and everybody go home.
0: Paul, let me take you to Chicago, where I think you've been talking about this a little bit on Fox today. Sheridan Gorman, the guy accused of killing that Loyola student along the lakefront, was in court. Here's the accused guy's attorney.
2: He is an incredibly vulnerable, mentally disabled individual. And no amount of finger pointing at him and saying that, oh, he was able to get a gun, addresses the issue of the fact that mentally disabled people are able to get guns every day in America.
0: Paul, sounds like we need a social worker in this particular case, right? We don't need any prosecution.
1: Well, she, you know, she went on to talk about how he needs dental work and all this other stuff, you know. So that's what we're supposed to be concerned about right now, the fact that this guy, you know, may need a filling repaired as opposed to the fact that he gunned down an innocent girl in cold blood. And, you know, it's, I didn't really say alleged here, and we have to say alleged because he's not convicted yet, it's until proven guilty. But notice his defense is not even arguing that the gun was in his hand. She just put, by that statement, she put the gun in his hand. So she's aware of the fact that there's voluminous video and evidence here, and that there's going to be no question, looks to me, that this person, Jose Medina, that is his name, by the way, two Medinas, did the shooting. And the defense is solely going to be a capacity defense. He doesn't know what he was doing. And so as a result, what is she going to get? She's going to argue that he goes into a mental health facility, and now this murderous illegal will be the responsibility of the American taxpayer from cradle to grave.
0: Unbelievable. How was your America 250 celebration out there?
1: It was pretty good, I got to say. I mean, God, it was hot. But you know what? I actually ended up not having to go down to D.C. There were all kinds of complications because of, you know, so many people and the weather and everything else. And so I kind of got off easy and got to go to the beach. But I found the whole thing very, very moving. I put up a video on my X feed that got a lot of attention that, you know, I tried to sort of capture my feelings on it. I'm old enough to remember the 1976
0: yeah, me too.
1: Bicentennial.
0: Yeah.
1: Yeah. So, you know, when you bookend your career and your life a little bit with those kinds of things, it's hard not to be moved by it. And look, as somebody who's been all over the world, done all kinds of things with other governments and dealt with their nuances and how they govern themselves, make no mistake, if you open the floodgates tomorrow, half the world would be here.
0: They all want to be here.
1: And there's
0: of course
1: a reason there's a line to get in here, right? So, you know, nobody's lining up to get into China, and let's not forget that.
0: But you have, you know, and we got this scenario here in St. Louis I've been talking about just a little bit because we got a primary coming up here, and Cori Bush, who was sent packing 2 years ago, is on the ballot again against Wesley Bell, who won that seat from Cori Bush. Now, today she was endorsed by, I'll say, your friends out there in New York, the Democrat Socialists of America. And what happened in those elections last week, Paul, I mean, look, these people are crazy. I mean, there's candidates, there's flawed candidates, and then there's crazy. And we are going, the Democrats are going down the crazy route, and they seem comfortable with it.
1: They really do seem to be. And you're not, and they got Plattner saying that he's not giving up the ship unless he gets to name his successor, and he's going to go hard into that same sort of territory. Look, I've been saying it for a while. I've actually been kind of saying it since Obama. I didn't use communist. I said socialist at the time. When you give away 1/6 of the American economy through Obamacare to the government, you can't tell me that's not leaning into socialism. And, of course, it didn't work. You know, we hear nothing but affordability out of the DSA these days. And yet we ignore the fact they've already had a demonstrated failure, which is Obamacare. Government-run health care, government-mandated health care. You can choose your doctor, unlike what Obama told us in many instances, and it is roughly 4 times more expensive than it had been. I just talked to somebody that gave me the exact metric. So we've already had demonstrable failures from the DSA, in my opinion, because Obama, to me, was just the harbinger of all this. He was the vanguard of this movement. And I'm going to use an example that, you know, I don't love using, but I got to show it, which is that we were told at the time he had nothing to do with Bill Ayers. He had nothing to do with Bernadine Dorn, that he wasn't thinking in those ways. And who did he invite to the opening of his library? There they were, front and center. And so this has been marbled into this, the modern Democratic Party, for a while. And I think this is actually really them just saying the sort of quiet part out loud. I expect it to continue.
0: Okay, you need to explain who Bill Ayers is so people know who that is, because that's very important. And it was something that we talked about quite a bit that people ignored when Barack Obama was running for president in 2008. But that was deemed unimportant because he was the story, right? There was nothing that was going to stop that train. But Bill Ayers is a guy that was in this group called the Weather Underground that liked to, you know, plant bombs across the country years ago.
1: Yeah, that's right. They were responsible for devices that, you know, I can't say it was personally, but that group killed cops, blew up buildings. They were hit by jowl with all of the worst terrorist groups at the time. They're a terrorist group. I mean, make no mistake about it. They weren't actually even exclusively American. They had outlets across the world. Ailes doesn't actually deny it. In fact, he says, I wish we had done
0: he's
1: more
0: proud of
1: than
0: it.
1: We should have.
0: Yeah, he's proud of
1: yeah,
0: it.
1: Yeah, he's very, very proud of it. So Obama, who was very lashed up with this guy, said at the time, and this was the quote, I don't share ideas with him. He's just a guy that lives in my neighborhood. That was the response. And, of course, the media picked up those marching orders and everybody got on the same page. Bernadine Dorn, radical communist, those are her words, not mine. And, in fact, the I don't know if they're married or if they're just living together, but those two are a couple. And they are among the most radical in
0: oh,
1: the
0: no doubt.
1: Country.
0: Absolutely no doubt.
1: And
0: I did not know that.
1: Professor Jobs.
0: That's very interesting, Paul. I did not know that Bill Ayers was there. So was the Reverend Wright there? He probably was there too,
1: no,
0: right?
1: No.
0: No?
1: No, that was the next question I asked. No, Wright didn't get invited. It was an invite-only thing, and then they opened like a lotto for people to fill the back seats. But all the invitees had like the first 20 rows, and there he was, and there she was. Jeremiah Wright is alive. But
0: I just checked that.
1: Expressed some disappointment with Obama. Yeah, he's still kicking, but he, even during Obama's tenure, had expressed displeasure with Obama for not going far enough. So that maybe that's just not.
0: Oh, I can see that because he was certainly a radical. Yeah. There's no doubt about that. Paul, it's always great to have you on. Check out the opsdesk.org. You have a great week. I appreciate it.
1: You too.
0: All right,
1: Thank you. Take care.
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4: Well, on the roads tonight, we've got westbound 40 really lined up. And of course, wait, is the game over? Is that why, Mark?
0: Yeah, we lost. We lost this afternoon 4-3. It was a doubleheader. You know, it was a makeout of a rain game postponement from about a month and a half ago, but they have another game tonight.
4: Okay, well, it's jammed. And this is approaching Vandeventer out through McCausland. And out west, it's slowing at Clarkson and really jams up Lake St. Louis Boulevard. And 70, of course, is heavier out of downtown as well. We've got 44 with a little bit of volume. That's mainly at Kings Highway. That's still your best bet. Now, southbound 270, slow pockets approaching Olive. That goes down through Gravois before it gets better. 55 is in pretty good shape. We did have an accident reported south of 255. And then things open up and some moderate volume south of M. We're really jammed up on the Illinois side. Road work to blame. Eastbound 64, very slow, approaching 157. There's a jam eastbound on the Poplar and westbound 5570, slowing at 203. I'm Sue Thomas with Traffic, 97.1 FM Talk, St. Louis Conservative.
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3: All right, after the top of the hour, David Strom from HotAir.com is going to join us. We're going to talk about the situation with Graham Plattner. And finally, the Democrats have decided to throw him under the bus. It took a long, long time. Again, as I said earlier, you would think that a Nazi tattoo would be an automatic disqualifier. But no, they stuck with him time and time and time again. And they knew that these things were out there. Now, yesterday things changed, but this is the group of Democrats, including Bernie from the past, endorsing and standing by Graham Plattner.
4: Graham Plattner is the fighter we need. You bet. That's my kind of man.
5: I think Graham Plattner is a great candidate.
6: This guy is an authentic man.
7: I like Graham Plattner. You like Graham Plattner.
8: I'm going to do everything I can to make sure that Graham Plattner is the next senator from the state of Maine.
3: Yeah, except today, Bernie said, I have spoken with Graham Plattner about the best path forward for Maine in light of these very serious allegations. I have recommended that he step aside. Now, look, there were serious allegations before Jani Rasso came out yesterday and did an interview with not only Jake Tapper at CNN, but Politico. Now, she's a progressive. One of the things that we're also finding out is the New York Times, shockingly, was responsible for journalistic malpractice in the story that they did several weeks ago when they talked about some of the allegations. But of course, there were somewhat conservative women that were coming out against Plattner, and those people do not have any credibility. But when Jani Rasso comes out because she's a progressive, well, then people start to pay attention. So here's what she told Jake Tapper. And I apologize, the Jake Tapper part of the audio sounds very hollow, and I'm not sure why that is, but here's part of the interview.
9: I know that you have been very reluctant to tell this story.
10: Yeah.
9: Very reluctant. Why did you ultimately decide to do it? Why come forward?
10: A few reasons. One of the biggest ones is that I think that there are a lot of men in this world relying on the silence of women and to be where they are. And I don't want to contribute to that. I also want to just get my life back.
9: There are going to be people, maybe even his campaign, certainly his supporters, who say this is politically motivated. What would you say to that?
10: I couldn't disagree more. That was actually one of the reasons that I didn't come out.
9: Because you agree with his politics.
10: I do. I really agree with his politics. I think we need somebody with those political stances and who are willing to do the work. And I see his political videos. They get me fired up as well. I understand why people want someone like him in office.
3: So she's a progressive, and she backs off from trying to take, to kneecap him at first, even though she now says that he raped her, because she likes his politics.
10: And I felt like me coming forward would essentially potentially take that away. And I felt really uncomfortable with the responsibility of and the weight of my story and what that might do.
9: When people hear this from you, are you saying you should not vote for him because of what happened?
10: I'm not going to go as far as to say that.
11: Seriously.
10: I'm just here to tell my story, to give a clearer picture of who he is and the type of past that he has. And I just think it's fair to the democratic process to let people know who they're voting.
3: Okay, well, and that cut off there. But here's Rashida Tlaib, squad member. I'm withdrawing my endorsement of Graham Plattner and calling on him to exit the race immediately so that he can be replaced by a progressive fighter who will deliver for the people and win back the Senate. These allegations are devastating and must be taken seriously. These are hilarious tweets because all of these allegations have been devastating, and all of them should be taken seriously, but
11: yes,
3: they weren't. Like, you can take all the women out of it, the rape allegations. Take all of that out of it. This guy is a piece of human debris to begin with, but they overlooked it all. I mean, you had a situation where there were Nazi tattoos, fantasies about porta potties, all this behavior with

0: women. And now this finally, you know, sends him out of the race. And everyone's tweeting today, Mark Kelly, the allegations reported today are deeply disturbing. Character and accountability matter regardless of the party. Really? I mean, the character was the same in this guy all along. Cory Booker, enough is enough. Graham Plattner needs to step aside. The main Democratic Party has called on Graham Plattner to exit the main Senate race. Here's the deal. He thinks he still has some gravitas, and he says he'll get out if he can pick his successor. Now, Janet Mills, who is the governor of Maine, was on the primary ballot. She got smoked, so they're not going to go with her, but there's a window here. So you have until the 13th, and I think there's another week. You know, he's got to pull his name off the ballot, and then they have a week to decide who's going to go on there. And I don't know. Here again, the Democrats are really, really, you know, putting emphasis on the democracy is being ruined by Trump, except in, you know, two out of the last 3 years, they've replaced candidates, won a presidential candidate, with constituents having no say whatsoever in who the candidate is. That's democracy at work right there, Sue, I think, right?
1: Well, I just couldn't believe she said, well, yeah, he raped me, but I wouldn't go so far as to say you shouldn't elect him.
0: Unreal. What? Because she's still trying
1: to protect. Where is the line?
0: The line is that he's a Democrat and Susan Collins is a Republican. That clearly is the line.
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1: On the roads, we had the game let out, and we've really got some volume out there on westbound 40. So this is approaching Kings Highway out through McCausland, and there's a jam southbound 141 headed for 64. 64 stacks up again out at Lake St. Louis Boulevard. Now, 70 westbound is slow, of course, headed out of downtown as well. And we've got an accident eastbound, east of Kings Highway. And that's created a jam, even 44 a little slow out of downtown as the game lets out. Now, southbound 270, it's slow pockets, but it's from Olive down through Gravoy. And 55, just a little slow through the construction zone south of M. On the Illinois side, heavy traffic coming off the Poplar, coming off the Stan Musial Veterans Memorial Bridge. And due to road work, eastbound traffic on 64 is jammed at 255. Westbound is jammed, headed for 111. Also, by the way, due to road work. I'm Sue Thomas with traffic. 97.1 FM Talk, St. Louis Conservative.
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4: I'm not surrendering my power and rights to a bunch of politicians and lobbyists. I'm no on Amendment 4.
5: Hard no on 4.
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8: This is a Fox News alert. A new round of strikes against Iran. I'm Lee Silasera. Central Command Forces have begun launching a series of powerful strikes against Iran after it targeted and attacked commercial ships manned by civilians in international waters. CENTCOM calling the strikes unwarranted, dangerous, and a clear violation of the ceasefire. Earlier, the Trump administration revoked a license that allowed Tehran to sell its oil in the open market.
9: The Treasury Department waived some sanctions on Iranian oil sales as part of the 60-day ceasefire agreement reached between the U.S. and Iran, but that license allowing oil sales is now revoked. It comes hours after three commercial ships were fired at by Iran as they transited the Strait of Hormuz. A memorandum of understanding between the U.S. and Iran requires the free and safe passage of vessels through the narrow waterway.
8: Fox's Jared Halpern in Washington, in a statement, Iran's foreign ministry condemned the suspension of sales. President Trump now in Turkey for a NATO summit.
10: The president says he even would have skipped the summit altogether had it not been for where it's being held, as well as the invitation from Turkey's president, who Trump is clearly seeing as a close ally.
8: Fox's Mark Meredith in Ankara, Turkey. Vermont Senator Bernie Sanders has joined the list of people calling for Maine Democratic Senate candidate Graham Platner to drop out after an ex-girlfriend accused him of sexual assault.
11: She's accusing him of raping her back in 2021. She tells CNN he forced himself on her inside of her home in Maine despite telling him to stop.
8: Fox's Alexis McAdams. Platner denies the allegations and has said that he will step back from campaigning this week, canceling a series of town hall events. If Platner drops out by next Monday, Democrats have until July 27th to choose a new candidate to face Republican Senator Susan Collins in November. Wall Street AI stocks sent the markets lower again and now lost 130. 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
17: It's a nice evening around town and a nice overnight, mostly clear.

0: Clear skies falling through the 80s for any evening plans. 69 for the low. Still comfortable humidity levels. Wednesday, sunny skies. Still comfortable. 88 for the high. Not bad for July. Then Wednesday night, clear skies, 73. Thursday, still looking like the hottest afternoon. Partly sunny and 93 degrees. We've got showers and thunderstorms coming in here. 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Chief Meteorologist Dave Murray.
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2: Okay, we're going to have a little bit more of a detailed conversation here about Graham Plattner and whether or not he's going to even survive the day as a candidate out in Maine for that Senate seat. But we have Tech Talk Tuesday coming up here in the latter part of the hour with George Rosenthal. And David Strom from HotAir.com is on the line. Before I get to David, though, I want to kind of set this up, because if you were with us in the last hour before the top of the hour, it's kind of going through some of the allegations and how the narrative with the new rape allegations in an interview and a story that Politico did and a sit-down interview. I played you some of the audio with Jake Tapper, how the pressure really got put on Graham Plattner to withdraw. Finally, it wasn't the Nazi tattoo. It wasn't, you know, weird porta potty things. It was finally this allegation from a progressive. See, when somebody makes an allegation of rape or sexual misconduct and they lean right, well, you're not going to get any attention in the mainstream media. Don't worry about that. But if a lefty comes forward, a little bit more credibility, right? But here's what Jennings said last night on CNN.
3: The only thing I disagree with is when she said that he hadn't been vetted. No, he had been vetted. All of the things that have been stated, it was all out in the public. And people like Ro Khanna, Bernie Sanders, Elizabeth Warren, Tim Walz, The Bulwark, Pod Save America, all these people came together to overlook it all, to explain it all, to rationalize it all. He was vetted. People knew all these things. And a whole bunch of Democrats in Maine showed up and voted for him anyway. And a bunch of donors from around the country sent him money anyway. I agree with Alyssa's question. What changed? Why are you bailing on Graham Plattner now? You already signed off on Nazi tattoo, a self-described communist, somebody who's had rape fantasies, somebody who has been on a social media platform known as a playground for predators, and on and on and on and on and on. And the difference between this accuser and the previous one is simply this. She's a liberal. It's okay, I guess, for Democrats that their candidates assault conservatives. But he broke into someone's house and apparently, according to her, raped her. And because her politics are correct, they can now believe it. All of this whole thing is disgusting. But to say that they hadn't vetted him or that they didn't know about all this is totally false. They knew it and they signed up for it. And I don't know why they're backing away from this scumbag today when they had already signed off on all that other crazy behavior.
4: Christine.
2: I thought that was exceptionally well stated by Mr. Jennings last night at CNN. And I think my next guest, David Strom, is going to agree with that because he's been writing about some of that, associate editor at HotAir.com. I mean, he nailed it there, right? And David, you have too. They knew about all this stuff. He was vetted. They stuck with him. What happened now? All of a sudden, because a progressive makes the accusations, then they're legitimate, right?
5: Yeah, well, it actually goes even deeper than that. His number one fundraising day was the day the story.
2: Whoops, I think we lost him there. Not sure what happened. That sounded like one of those situations where the signal might come back in about 30 seconds, but it hasn't done that yet. So I'm not sure what happened there. I'm going to put him on hold. Ethan, if you're listening to me right now, I think I'm going to put Dave back on hold and just see what happened there because I'm not sure. I'm going to try him one more time. Dave, you there? No, we don't have him. I think we're going to have to get him back on the air. All right, we'll get back to David Strom here in a second. I can even play a little bit more audio here. For example, here is, I think we have Sonny Hostin then and now, if I'm not mistaken, because some of the people on The View with some of this stuff is just absolutely ridiculous. I have Sonny Hostin talking about flags that scare her, but I thought I had the other Sonny Hostin, and I don't see it right now. Here is Plattner in Mamdani. Here's Mamdani basically saying, because Plattner lost Mamdani today too.
6: The focus of today should be to respond to the gravity of what so many of us have read. And I think that the only appropriate response is for the campaign to come to an end.
2: All right, and I did find the Sonny Hostin stuff. So this is June 10th.
7: I am sorry. I am someone that believes in character. I am someone that believes that morals matter. But because of the state of this country, if I lived in Maine, I would hold my nose and I would vote for Platner.
2: All right, he is a piece of human debris. He's disgusting, but I'm going to vote for him because we need this Senate seat today.
7: I think he should step down at this point. I think there's no question about that. He has until, I believe, July 13th. I think we are in this existential crisis, and we need, as
4: we
7: a Democratic
4: have to have
7: Party,
4: a baseline
7: to
4: standard.
2: All right, so it's unreal the way they're going back and forth. I think we got Mr. Strom back on the air. Sorry about that,
8: yep.
2: David. I'm not sure what happened there. But you were kind of explaining how, you know, even some of the turnarounds here from, you know, Bernie, et cetera, it's even worse than that, right?
5: Oh, absolutely. You know, his number one fundraising day was the day that the New York Times story came out that he had assaulted a Republican woman.
2: Right.
5: And the entire Democratic Party got behind him. Money flowed in. You know, people like Sonny Hostin came out and, you know, countless others. Ro Khanna went to campaign for him. He was out on the campaign trail with Bernie Sanders after all this happened. You know, it was only after a progressive came out, who, by the way, you know why she came out? She said it's because the New York Times knew that she had been raped. She had told them off the record. And instead of, you know, letting people know that there was corroboration of the other accusations, they made it sound like she, you know, she didn't have any problem with him and that he was just being attacked because a Republican wanted him out. The untold scandal of all of this, and there are many, many scandals, but the one that a lot of people need to focus on over the longer term is the New York Times knew and they buried it.
2: Yep, they did. And look, you point out in a column that you wrote today is a lot of this was very Beto O'Rourke like, right? Because you had, and look, this is what consultants do. They try to get stories in front of the media that are going to be glowing about their candidates. The other side does the other stuff, which is maybe what's happening with Graham Platner now, because we know there's Oppo research and they, you know, leak it out as needed. But with the New York Times, your point is very, very accurate because they ignore, in fact, one of the other women that was the accusers basically even gives more details about what she shared with the New York Times, saying that she gave them names, multiple names. They didn't even call them. They didn't want to know the truth here. But essentially, when they're rolling out Graham Platner as not a Nazi, but a new American hero for the left, he is profiled in the New York Times, the New Yorker, GQ, even Bon Appetit. I didn't think Bon Appetit did national political stories, but apparently they did about Graham Platner, right?
5: Oh, absolutely. And this all happened in the rollout for him. This was planned. It goes back all the way to David Axelrod of the who was Obama's political guy. The person who recruited Graham Platner and set this all up is his protege, Morris Katz. And he went to the New York Times, which was a key part of getting Graham Platner on the map. And, you know, the Condé Nast magazines, all of these got behind Graham Platner. A lot of this stuff they already knew. They knew about sexual harassment allegations. They knew about the Nazi tattoo. And they spun it and spun it. In fact, to a great extent, it's all based upon their kind of bizarre notion of what conservative middle America people like. They actually think that we like Nazi tattoos and guys with rough around the edges, just as they thought that Tim Walz going to code talk to us.
2: Yeah,
5: they just do not understand, what motivates ordinary people, particularly ordinary men.
2: David Strom from HotAir.com is here. You know, it even gets worse from this perspective. And you pointed this out, and it's justifiable to point this out. You have a legacy media, you know, mafia out there in the New York Times leading the way. When Brett Kavanaugh is nominated for the Supreme Court, Mark Judge is a guy who's come on my show. I know he contributes sometimes at HotAir.com, but Mark's been on the show before. There was zero corroboration about these allegations that Christine Blasey Ford bring before, you know, Congress in the hearings with Brett Kavanaugh. Zero evidence. It didn't happen. But they acted like all of that was true. They never really, it kind of matches up with what they did here, because the facts of the story didn't really matter. Same thing with Graham Plattner. The only thing that mattered was the narrative of the story that the New York Times chose. And

0: what the New York Times and others chose with Brett Kavanaugh for obvious reasons was a complete hit job with Christine Blasey Ford and a bunch of BS that any real journalist trying to snoop around and get the story would have discovered very quickly there was nothing there.
1: Oh, I mean, that is 100% right. I think that, and I have liberals in my family, and every time I talk to them about any of this, it all boils down to this. Are you telling me that the New York Times lied to me? Should I trust you or the New York Times? I mean, they start with the notion.
0: It's unreal.
1: New York Times is...
0: Right.
1: Yeah, they're dipping into a credibility, well, that should never have existed, but by now it should have evaporated. But,
0: well, when I let you go here for the interview, I'm going to read what Lindsay Fifield wrote, because I know that you featured her and you kind of put her tweet in your column. And what she is she's one of the conservative accusers, and she lays out exactly what the Times did and didn't do here, which is just blatant journalistic malpractice, not even on the margins.
1: Oh, I mean, that, and the thing is that, you know, this is actually a tactic that people in the media, talk about behind scenes. It's called catch and kill. If you know that there's a story out there that's going to hurt one of your favorites, what you do is you get out in front of it and then, present it as, I've got this scoop, and then, use various techniques to make it sound like it's a big nothing burger. And this used to just be done by the tabloids. And so, when negative things come out, a friendly tabloid
0: would do
1: a catch and kill.
0: That was the way it used to happen. That's a good reminder. Yeah.
1: And now it's done by, organizations like the New York Times and sort of the prestige media out there. It goes back to actually an old CIA technique that was called the modified limited hangout. You probably, remember hearing about that from the Watergate days, when you leak little bits of a story and make it sound, a lot smaller than it is. And so, somebody did something, but it was only this and only that. And it's a way of shaping and massaging a story that isn't going to help you, that will hurt you, and then create an alternative narrative. And when the rest of the media picks it up, because in this case, they're all on the same side, it all turns out to be a big nothing burger. Living on X, I see, people put together these videos where you have, narrative builders all saying the same thing with minor variations.
0: Right.
1: It penetrates into the public consciousness, and you get to the point where reality is just sort of this vague thing that's behind a big mist, and people just wind up, well, I trust these guys. It's their job to figure these things out.
0: Even when they've given us every reason to not trust them, there are still people, your point, that do trust them. All right, one more thing that I want to talk to you about, David Strom, because this is something that has not gotten a lot of attention. I really appreciate your piece on this. Over the weekend, with the America 250 celebrations, you had a situation where there was a group of alleged white supremacists that went to D.C. to protest. And there's this picture that people have spread on social media of a bunch of these alleged white supremacists that are on a subway car in New York City. And there's a lone black girl that is sitting in the the subway car with them, looking horrified. So there are people on the left have tried to turn this into like a Rosa Parks moment, right? But in fact, it's anything but that. And it's actually kind of disgusting when you know the details here. So first of all, it's a very staged photo, right?
1: Absolutely. It's actually like copyright Reuters. All right. So we're supposed to believe that a Reuters news photographer just happened to be on this train with a single black girl surrounded by white supremacists. And by the way, there actually was way in the back there was an immigrant who somebody tracked down, and he said they were actually very nice. You know, very civil. I don't know anything about any of these guys or anything else, but it was absolutely staged. And then when you actually look at the young lady in the photograph, she turns out to be a she has a rap sheet where she takes her clothes off in the subway. So
0: okay, well, I want people to understand this. Sue, I want you to pay attention to this too. So this is, did you see the picture of the woman on the subway car?
2: No.
0: I'll show you the picture. Yeah. So it just looks terrible, right? Look at this poor woman, yep. Black woman, Rosa Parks, she's with all these white supremacists, right? But there's a video out there in the same clothing, and I don't know if it happened, you know, in the same train ride, where she is literally pulling down her pants and acting like she's taking a dump in the subway train.
1: Yep.
0: That's the new hero for the left. It's unreal.
2: Wow.
1: Yeah, well, I mean, it tells you something about how to build a narrative, though, because, you know, 1% of people see that video. Less than 1% ask, why was there a photojournalist just happening to be on this train? You know, I mean, it's just, once you start peeling it back, it's so clearly staged. And for that matter, I mean, the particular group is the Patriot Front, of whom there is one known member whose face you've ever seen, and everyone else is behind the masks. All they ever do is show up places, walk around with flags, and then go away in rented vehicles. Which is why so many people think that they're feds. I don't know if they're feds. Although they did participate under a different name in the Unite the Right rally, which was funded by the SPLC. And so a lot of people think that they're just an op, you know, a psyop. I don't know. I mean, there are white supremacists in the world. But, you know, in the grand scheme of things, people who walk around carrying flags just, there are only 300 of them in the, you know, known to exist.
0: Yeah, the whole thing is a bizarre situation. By the way, the analogy, and this is important too, the analogy to that photograph being staged with Rosa Parks is very much on point, because in fact the Rosa Parks photo was completely staged.
1: Yes, the white man who's behind her, who supposedly looks so disgusted that she's in the front of the bus, is actually a news photographer.
0: Yeah, from UPI, right?
1: Yes, exactly. And, you know, one of his children, I think it was one of his children, wrote about how nobody knows who, you know, that this was her dad. But the photo was absolutely staged.
0: Well, here's what, by the way, for people who don't believe that, this is what she tells biographer Douglas Brinkley, that she left her home at the Cleveland Courts Housing Project specifically for a picture of her on a bus, and that the idea was for her to be seated in the front of the bus with a white man behind. Then Chris agreed to sit behind her for the purpose of the picture. Parks said she was reluctant to take part in the picture, but both the journalists, that's an interesting word, and members of the civil rights community wanted an image that would dramatize what had occurred. It was completely 100% staged event. There was nothing random about it, according to Douglas Brinkley. And most people have no idea that that's the case. Not minimizing the issue of civil rights and the inequality of African Americans. I don't want to do that. But that was not journalism. That was fake journalism.
1: No. And in fact, the incident that started all this was done by a different woman. And they decided that she was not photogenic enough because
0: so
1: she was
0: Rosa Parks. Yep.
1: Yeah, they picked Rosa Parks. And, you know, again, it's narrative building. And the New York Times is very big into this. I mean, if you've ever looked into the Kitty Genovese story, the one where she was supposedly raped and murdered and no one did anything.
0: Oh, I don't know that one.
1: It's worth looking into. Abe Rosenthal, it was... You know, it started a firestorm, and it's still talked about, decades later. It's from the 1960s, and it was supposedly about how, you know, everybody's anonymous in New York City, and, you know, it's sort of this dark dystopia. And, Kitty Genovese did, in fact, get murdered, but people called the police. People went out to help her. I mean, the reality was entirely different than how it was presented. And Abe Rosenthal was asked about this, and he said, yeah, but it was a great story.
0: Oh, unbelievable. And you wonder why I feel I don't trust the media, right? I've said that a couple of times this afternoon. David Strom, associate editor, hotair.com. You have a great week. Thanks for coming on this afternoon, David.
1: Always a pleasure.
0: Take care.
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3: There is an accident eastbound 70 approaching West Florissant, and they closed down the lanes to try to get this cleared. Westbound 70 is fine past there, but boy, is eastbound jammed. Now, eastbound 64 is a slow go, especially east of Lindbergh through Big Bend, and that is jamming up southbound 170. And westbound 40, that's a slow go. It's approaching Kings Highway out through McCausland. By the way, they're saying now that eastbound at Big Bend, there's an accident, which would explain that delay. And then westbound slowing again, just past Lindbergh, and then again at Lake St. Louis Boulevard.

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0: crying because I hadn't been kissed in a really long time, or if I had just never been kissed like that before.
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5: Mark Reardon is St. Louis conservative.
6: All right, just quickly, I want to close the loop here on some of the Graham Plattner stuff, but I want to focus on the New York Times and the journalistic malpractice because, look, the reason that this woman came out yesterday with Jake Tapper and with Politico, Jenny Rasico, is because she was horrified by how the New York Times treated this other woman, Lindsay Fifield, who came forward to tell her story. But again, she's a Republican, so she's not someone you can trust. But when you look at what she says, because Lindsay actually had a very extensive tweet today that I think really kind of outed the truth about the New York Times, what the New York Times is all about. This is why people do not trust the media. So she says, I actually understand why Democrat leaders didn't take our stories seriously when the Times reported them in June, but are taking them seriously now. It was by design. And she's absolutely right. The line most shared from the piece was the claim that the Times, quote, could not corroborate my story despite talking to two of my friends. So she says, I gave them the contact information for five friends. They called the two who I clarified would not know about the abuse, but would be able to affirm our relationship, timeline, events, etc. Isn't that convenient? They did not call the other three. I also gave them the names of all of my former roommates who remembered him stalking our row house, which was about five houses down from his, and waiting for me to return. I gave them the screenshots of messages between these roommates and I discussing it. I gave the New York Times the names of other men I dated who might have remembered him following us around the hill and showing up on my stoop after we walked home from dates to confront us. I gave them emails to my landlord urgently ending my lease and moving to an apartment across town and diary entries talking about it all time marked. This is unreal.
7: Wow.
6: I told them that during the premarital counseling, I had spoken to my ex-fiance about the abuse because I had to explain to him why I reacted with such terror anytime he lost his temper. They said, oh no, we don't need to bother him or the priest. Besides, I had written about it in my diary in detail, they reassured. As the weeks dragged on, I stopped trying to give them evidence because the amount I had already given them seemed to overwhelm them, and I thought it meant that they clearly had more than enough to verify my every claim. My friends might not have known the details of the abuse, but they affirmed that, yes, I had told them that he was abusive long before he ran for the Senate. Besides, they assured my part in their reporting would be small. I thought they lie so much. These people do not trust print journalists ever. I'm just telling you right now, wow. Never, ever, ever trust a print journalist because they don't quote you. And anyone who's been quoted in a newspaper knows this. They make up your quote. Okay. Now, they've done it to me. I've been quoted in a newspaper and I've seen my quote. I'm like, that's not what I said, but they clean it up. They kind of do a ChatGPT on it. Sometimes they make you sound better, but sometimes they don't. They lie consistently. They are not to be trusted. So she says, besides, the New York Times assured me that their reporting would be small. I thought my details would only serve to affirm Jenny and the other anonymous woman. Jenny and I, having never met, she was the one who came forward, having never met or spoken, both shared with these reporters terrifyingly similar details. Jeez. Of intimate partner violence, coercive control, cycles of abuse, love bombing. The third unnamed woman in the story did as well. But tell me again how they, quote, could not corroborate.

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1: Wow.
0: Journalistic malpractice, Hall of Fame level. Congratulations, New York Times.
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1: Wow, that is nuts. Okay, accident eastbound 70 approaching West Florissant. And they had the eastbound lanes closed down for a while. So that has really created a jam behind it. Westbound traffic, just a little slow through there. It's much better. Then it opens up moderate volume at 141. Now, 64 westbound. Still lining up, approaching Kings Highway out through McCausland. But there's an accident reported eastbound close to Big Bend that's left us with a jam past Lindbergh. And then westbound traffic lines up again, Lake St. Louis Boulevard. Now, we've got southbound 270 with slow pockets approaching Olive. That goes down through 44, then it opens up. 55 is looking okay. Headed into Illinois, we're fine on the bridges. Westbound 5570 because of road work slows from 255 to 203. And eastbound 64 jams at 255. I'm Sue Thomas with Traffic 97.1 FM Talk, St. Louis Conservative.
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5: I'm Bill Hemmer, and these are the most impactful moments in American history. February 23rd, 1846, the people of Philadelphia gather together to celebrate the birthday of the nation's first president, George Washington. As in previous years, the president's birth was celebrated by ringing the Liberty Bell, which by most accounts was one of the bells rung on July 4th, 1776. Over the years, the bell was rung to signify celebrations, protests, and revolution. These monumental moments left indelible marks on the bell, both figuratively and literally. But it was during this historic celebration that the crack deepened and the bell was silenced for good. Despite its fracture, the Liberty Bell became a symbol of American independence, proving you don't need a perfect bell to let freedom ring.
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7: Oops, I've talked too much in the last segment, George, so I don't want to short you. How are you this afternoon?
8: That's okay. Doing great. Hope you had a great 4th holiday and good to be back.
7: Well, we did. 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
8: Yeah, well, that makes two of us, but I do have a Mac story that we're going to be disappointed in. 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
7: Hmm.
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7: Oh.
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7: Good grief.
8: So it's entering a whole nother level.
7: Typically, when you have a situation like that with a code, you know, I know you even referenced, like, you can, if I get signed out of Netflix on my TV, there's a QR code, and then I sign on my phone, and then, you know, you get the code and you sign right back in.
9: Yeah, yeah.
7: But in this particular case, you're saying that, you know, what they're trying to tell people is those codes don't happen accidentally. They're generated when you say send code or something like that. They don't automatically
8: right.
7: appear in your text or your email box, and people are kind of falling
8: yes.
7: for that.
8: Oh, absolutely. They're falling for it left and right. It's the biggest hack now and the biggest scam going on right now because people, I guess, are thinking that they've been timed out or maybe their company policy has logged them out because they haven't changed their password in a while. Or for whatever reason, they think they're being automatically logged out. They are now listening to that six-digit code and logging in. And then because they've clicked on an email link, the bad guys are already on their computer watching what's up. So by the time you even log into your Microsoft 365, you think you're back in, but they're already running bots that run everything
7: wow.
8: and are basically looking through your email and everything else.
7: So you say that the one of the fixes for that is to
9: Jeez.
7: Turn off device code authentication.

0: in Microsoft Entra ID. 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
0: Yeah.
2: But if you didn't click in an email and you just went to Microsoft.com and logged into your 365, then you're fine.
1: Okay. Yeah. You guys, I used to think, I wondered to myself, at what age, is it an age thing that someone just becomes susceptible to stuff? You know, when does grandma start believing the crazy random phone calls? And just going down and having this conversation makes me realize it has nothing to do with age. This is moving so fast.
0: Yeah.
1: That I don't know how, like, the average person can keep up with
0: All right,
1: with
0: well, so let's segue, George, because you mentioned I'm a Mac guy and I use all Apple products, but now you have something that is being spread by some of the ads on X that are infecting the Mac in a negative way, malware.
2: Yes. And actually, to go, yes, and to go to your point, Sue, nothing can be trusted anymore. And honestly,
1: jeez,
2: trying to keep track of all of this is almost impossible. So you just can't trust anything. And here, look, this story is about trusted, verified ads on the X platform, okay? But this ad has been trusted, has been verified, has the blue star on it just by X itself. But here's what they're doing. On a MacBook, on an iPhone, you have the little, what they call the island at the very top. It's where your camera is. It's a little island, and it changes based on what you're looking at. So if you have ESPN open and you're monitoring the Cardinal score is at the top of your phone where your camera is. And you can touch it and go to the app itself. It's very, very handy, very useful. The MacBook laptop, though, does not have the floating island around the camera. There's a blank space where it will go, I'm sure, someday, hopefully, when they do software upgrades. But this ad is saying, you know that cool feature you have on your iPhone? Well, you can put that on your MacBook if you just click this ad.
0: Yeah.
2: And you click the ad to put the cool island on your MacBook, and the thing asks you, it goes to a legit-looking page, it looks like a real piece of software, it does validation that you're a person, it doesn't look, you know, it does the CAPTCHA, so you have to pick all the bicycles in the picture so he knows you're a person. But it asks you to copy and paste some code into the terminal application on your MacBook. Please, anybody out there listening,
0: don't do that.
2: Don't ever copy and paste anything into the terminal app on your MacBook. My goodness, don't ever do that, because you are accessing the core of the operating system. Don't ever do that. So this is not like, hey, click this button and download this app and then maybe, you know, give us a couple of bucks and then they infect your computer. This is like copy and paste this into the raw operating system.
1: Jeez.
2: And then we're going to own you. It's so, people are falling for this because it's a verified, trusted ad on X.
0: Yeah.
2: Because it's got the blue check mark.
0: But why is that?
2: You cannot trust the blue check marks anymore.
0: So that's crazy because, like, just, but you're saying that's Mac only. So that's attacking just the Apple people, right?
2: They're targeting just the Apple people because they know there's a vulnerability there. They know that Mac people feel safer because traditionally there's so many more of the marketplace using Windows that they haven't gone after Mac in such a focused area. But now, I mean, they know it's game on because Apple's market share has grown, and of course their target rich environment because they haven't been targeted.
0: Yeah. George Rosenthal is here. It's Tech Talk Tuesdays from ThrottleNet. We have a lot of fun with this. One more topic, and I will say that this sounds like a band name, but you'll have to tell me what it's all about. Jade Puffer. I kind of like that. Sounds like a good radio name, too. Jade Puffer with you on 97.1 FM Talk. What's this about?
2: I will never see that the same way again. From now on, it is a band or a DJ. But yeah, Jade Puffer is the very first fully autonomous AI-driven ransomware attack.
0: Awesome.
2: Okay, this is completely autonomous, completely runs on its own. And when this was discovered in a very large company that hacked them, and they haven't released the company name. But here's what it did. It reasonably focused on once it got in. So it worked its way on getting into the network. Once it got in, it reasoned on how to go after the right employee, what to go after within that employee's computer. It adapted, it solved problems, and then when a login failed, it picked a person out, it got into the network, picked out an employee, and then when it got to their computer and couldn't log in, instead of crashing, which normally a scripted virus or scripted ransomware attack would do, this thing rewrote its own code and successfully broke into the computer in 31 seconds.
1: Okay.
2: So it kept rewriting itself, and they're watching it live rewrite itself. I mean, that is a different level of crazy. That, you have a ransomware attack rewriting itself on the fly.
0: Okay. Which is exactly why when I saw that 60 Minutes story 2 years ago on AI, when it talked about AI kind of taking over in some way and thinking for itself, scared the hell out of me. And this is an example of that.
1: Yes.
2: Yes. And not only that, here's the thing. The AI made a mistake and it gave them the wrong Bitcoin key. And now it also did not give them, it wrote a very nice ransom letter. It was very polite in its ransom letter. It demanded a certain amount of Bitcoin and it left them with a key that was incorrect. So they have no way to pay because the bad guys didn't do any testing and the AI had a hallucination, which is basically an error. And the error made it so that when the hack occurred, all the data is permanently gone. There is no ransom to pay. They permanently lost everything. So in 31 seconds, this thing hacked somebody's computer in the business and by accident made it so that the bad guys couldn't even get paid. But that's not the point. The point is all your stuff is gone.
1: Oh,
2: it crashed. It stole 1,300 configuration items within the network. It wiped original files. It took over databases inside the business. This is such critical. And I'm telling you, this is stuff that ThrottleNet could have solved. I feel so bad for these people because no one at ThrottleNet's paid ransom because we have white hat ethical hackers on staff that are looking at this stuff and ensuring that none of this occurs to our clients. And it's so sad to see this, that people are losing their entire business. This whole business is gone over nothing. Over nothing.
0: Unreal.
2: It's just absolutely crazy.
0: Tech Talk Tuesday, also known as the week where we scare the hell out of you with George. And thanks for doing it again. Another great segment, George. We'll talk soon. Thank you.
2: Absolutely. Thank you. We'll have a great rest of the week.
0: Audio cut of the day is coming up.
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1: This is why people go off the grid.
0: Yeah, exactly.
1: It really is. Okay.
0: I mean, every time I hear him describe these things, it's like horrifying.
1: Yes. Yes. All right, there is an accident on eastbound 70, and it's approaching West Florissant. They had to shut down the eastbound lanes and a huge jam behind it. Westbound 70 is okay. Eastbound 64, slowing east of Lindbergh through Big Bend, and westbound is slow now. Hampton out through McCausland, and then out west, it's still slowing at Lake St. Louis Boulevard. Now, if you're headed into Illinois, we're fine on the bridges, but westbound 5570 slows from 255 to 203 due to road work, and 64 eastbound is slowing at 157. I'm Sue Thomas, and that's traffic. 97.1 FM Talk, St. Louis Conservative.
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0: floor is completely empty. There used to be like a charter school in here. And then we have one of the entire floors, right?
1: Right.
0: So we have a parking garage. We're lucky that we have a garage that we can park in that's secure. But the problem was is that the gates in the parking garage never worked. They were really outdated, like apparently really outdated. And there was some building ownership changes. So we've been in a situation for the past, and I think this is going on 2 months. I really do. They've been trying to fix the gates to let you into the parking garage. So nearly every day when Sue and I pull in and when we leave, there's people down there trying to figure things out.
1: Right.
0: So when I pull out last night, there are three lanes, but usually one lane is to come in and then one lane shut down and then you can go out the other way. So I pull in the lane that I think I'm supposed to pull in, and there's workers there, and I pull right up to the little gate thing, which is closed.
1: You're in the middle?
0: Yeah. No, I'm in the far right side.
1: Oh, okay.
0: The far right side.
1: Yeah.
0: But I pull up to the, what would you call that? Like the thing?
1: The arm.
0: The arm. Thank you. And I'm like, my car is almost touching it, and I'm not getting any action. It's not opening. So I roll my window down. I'm actually being very patient. I'm like, hey, guys, do you want me to pull down the middle? Because, yeah. I mean,
1: right.
0: I'm
1: what am
0: sitting
1: I
0: there.
1: To
0: I'm
1: do?
0: Like, what am I? And the guy goes, pull closer. I'm like, pull closer? It's going to hit my car. What he meant was pull closer to the inside.
1: Oh.
0: So I'm like, you got to be kidding me. This is what we're going to have to do. And he goes, well, they're not working. We're trying to fix it. I'm like, yeah, I'm pretty clear that they're not working because we've been dealing with this for 2 months. So I back the car up and pull it closer to the curb.
1: Okay.
0: I don't even know why that matters, but then it opened up.
1: Okay, because I got through fine just before you.
0: Yeah, it was your fault then is what I'm hearing.
1: Well, no.
0: No, I think it was.
1: Not what I'm hearing or saying.
0: Anyway, did you see what they did? They put all new arms. Like, they had all these arms in. They removed all the arms. I want to see what the budget is for that. What that project is
1: those
0: costing.
1: Poor guys.
0: Because, first of all, the equipment was terribly old, and they've just not been able to fix this.
1: No.
0: It's literally
1: it's
0: 2 months.
1: Yes.
0: Unreal.
2: Yes. Playback ready.
3: Now, the audio cut of the day.
0: Well, let's try to go on a positive note here with U.S. Men's National Team. And it wasn't pretty last night. They used, the Trump card. It doesn't help them win the game against Belgium. Here's the team captain, Tim Ream.
4: Thank you. Just a big thank you. We felt it. We saw it. We embraced it. We enjoyed it. We loved every minute of it.
0: Look, I was, it's
1: oh,
0: a very
1: that's
0: short
1: nice.
0: Email. It is nice. And there was a very short email that went out to fans today from the team. And it says, Dear America, we believed, so did you. When we asked, why not us? You answered. You filled stadiums. You brought the game into your homes, bars, parks, communities across the country. You know, look, that's important because
1: it
0: there
1: is.
0: Were predictions that this thing was going to be a failure, right? They said, every time our players step onto the field, they carried your support with them. Wearing the crest is a privilege, and hearing your voices throughout this tournament is something we will never forget. We'll learn from this. We'll get better to compete with the world's best, and we'll keep doing the work because that's what this team in this country expects of us. To every kid who watched this team and dreams of wearing this crest one day, keep playing or start playing today. We'll be cheering for you. Keep believing. Keep showing up. Support your local soccer teams. They need their community. We'll keep doing the work to make sure every child who wants to play can do so. That means more places to play, more great coaches, referees, and mentors, and a game that's welcoming, affordable, and fun for everyone. There's a home for everyone in soccer. Thank you for standing with us and believing in this team. Thank you for believing in the future of soccer in this country. Country Roads, take us home. We'll see you there. I'll go out with the fans singing that here because this was pretty impressive.
1: Aww.
0: And they gave it a good run, and the World Cup has been awesome, and I think it'll continue to be awesome. Sue, we'll see you tomorrow at 3.
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1: Accident eastbound 70 approaching West Florissant. Oh, major lane blockage. They shut down all lanes for a while. We've got a real jam going behind that. Now, westbound 70 is fine out of downtown. 64 westbound, still a little slow at Clayton Skaker. Eastbound is slow, approaching 170 through Big Bend. And out west, westbound still slowing, headed for Prospect. Southbound 270 looks pretty good. We've got a jam on the Illinois side. Roadwork, westbound 55 70 between 255 and 203 is a slow go. I'm Sue Thomas, and that's traffic. 97.1 FM Talk, St. Louis Conservative.

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9: A response to an attack on civilian ships. I'm Lee Silicera, Fox News. U.S. Central Command says it's launched a new round of strikes after Iran targeted three vessels in the Strait of Hormuz.
10: These were commercial ships as they are trying to get oil, natural gas out of that water in the Persian Gulf into the Gulf of Oman. But the Strait, of course, has been the center point for so much of what's happened since early February, where President Trump said it was imperative that ships would be allowed to move in and out of that area freely. Iran, of course, had contested that, saying that they were going to be the ones deciding who was going to be able to move through that waterway.
9: Fox's Mark Meredith in Ankara, Turkey. One of the tankers hit was from Qatar, which called Iran's attack in the Strait a violation of international law. President Trump now in Turkey for a NATO summit as he continues to push the alliance to pay more for security.
11: President Trump's been clear for many, many years that we need to see Europe step up when it comes to burden sharing, our NATO allies increasing their defense spending. Thinking back to the last NATO summit with President Trump, you had that historic commitment to 5% of GDP on defense spending. Now it's about living through on those commitments.
9: State Department spokesman Tommy Pigott, the president has long criticized some NATO countries for not paying what he says is their fair share, and in the past has threatened to leave the alliance. A preliminary hearing continued today for Tyler Robinson, the man accused of killing Charlie Kirk last September, as the judge rules on whether a letter written by Kirk is admissible as evidence.
12: The judge ruled that this letter is admissible. It's not being published right now, and the statement is coming from David Engelhardt from TPUSA. It addresses how Charlie Kirk was very open about his faith and his political beliefs, and the prosecution argues it touches on why Tyler Robinson targeted Charlie Kirk.
9: Fox's Matt Finn in Provo. Robinson has not yet entered a plea. 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
2: The major averages ending lower, pressured by sell-off in semiconductor stocks on mounting doubts about the sustainability of the AI-driven rally. Chip stocks tumbled despite memory chip giant Samsung Electronics reporting a 19-fold jump in second quarter operating profit due to surging demand for artificial intelligence. However, concerns about its AI spending plans and future demand spooked investors, leading to a sell-off in chips. The Dow down 131 points, the Nasdaq lower by 302, S&P 500 down 34. And SpaceX joining the NASDAQ 100 index on Tuesday, and the move didn't bode well for its stock. SpaceX shares fell nearly 7% and falling below their first day opening price on June the 12th at $150 a share. That's your Fox Business Report. I'm Hillary Barsky, invested in you.
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6: It's a nice evening around town and a nice overnight. Mostly clear skies, falling through the 80s for any evening plans. 69 for the low. Still comfortable humidity levels. Wednesday, sunny skies, still comfortable. 88 for the high, not bad for July. Then Wednesday night, clear skies, 73. Thursday, still looking like the hottest afternoon. Partly sunny and 93 degrees. We've got showers and thunderstorms coming in here. 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Chief Meteorologist, Dave Murray.

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1: Oh, girl, third hour of Fox Across America with Jimmy Failla. We are, of course, broadcasting nationally from our New York City headquarters, where they are monitoring a office building for all intents and purposes. It was the former Pfizer building on 42nd Street. They say it could be on the verge of collapsing. If so, it would be the second biggest collapse of the week after Graham Plattner's campaign. We will keep you up to date on that and all things politics. Sunny Joy Nelson's coming by, former worker inside the Trump White House. She's running her own comm shop now. She's going to react to the Graham Plattner latest. And we're going to get into your phone calls, because the thing we always say about Fox Across America is I am not the star of the show. You guys are. That's what makes this thing unique. I am a former New York City cab driver, went to community college, and majored in Nintendo. I don't have all the answers, but what I do have is a one-of-a-kind audio offering where Fox News, through some spectacular confluence of events, has decided to give a bunch of people like you and me access to about 200 radio stations across the country to do whatever the hell we want for 3 hours a day.
2: That can't be good.
1: I don't know that it'll be good, but it'll be a good time, and that's the bottom line.
3: Can you dig it? Can you dig it? Can you dig it?
1: So 888-788-9910, you know the deal. You could be a Republican or a Democrat, independent, libertarian. None of it matters. Just don't be a bang. Back in action. And we're going right to the phones. 888-788-9910. The Plattner latest. We start with Pat. She's up in Essex, Vermont. Yo, Pat, what's happening on WVMT?
4: Hey,
1: girl.
4: We're still trying to get you back to spank puppy.
1: You have that. Well, that sounds like a Graham Plattner euphemism, Pat. Can we just be upfront?
4: Yeah, it does. It does. But we loved it when you came and visited us. We'd love to have you back up here.
1: Well, we're working.
4: But,
1: on it.
4: I wanted to. Mm-hmm. I wanted to mention about, and I just heard you say that Bernie Sanders did retract his support, but just wanted to people to remember back in 1972, Bernie Sanders wrote this piece of fiction, is what he called it, called Man and Woman. And it was published in the alternative Vermont newspaper, the Vermont Freeman.
1: Mm-hmm.
4: And this essay, basically, he mentions a woman fantasizing being raped by three men simultaneously.
1: Sheesh.
4: And when he was questioned about it, he said it was a piece of fiction and it was a poorly written attempt to discuss gender stereotypes. Yeah, so, you know, just his support behind Plattner in the beginning, even when these allegations were being made, it really makes you question, you know, good old Bernie.
1: Yeah, he's a dirtbag. Plattner, obviously a dirtbag. And just to be clear, what I find so fascinating about today is it's not his character that's forcing them to retract their endorsement. It's his odds of winning.

0: They realize his odds of winning are gone now, so they're all backing off. But understand, what we found out yesterday is not much different from anything we found out in the previous weeks.
1: You're right.
0: Dirtbag.
1: You're right.
0: Weird stuff.
1: It absolutely, you know, when they thought he stood some chance, or they thought they could push him over the line, I think that's what they were feeling. Like their notoriety was going to push him over,
0: yep,
1: you know, and get elected. And then he would be very easily would do their bidding.
0: Mm-hmm.
1: And when they realized that wasn't going to happen, they're all dropping ship.
0: Yep.
1: You know, they're all scattering like rats.
0: Yep, for real. We're going to get a smoke signal from Elizabeth Warren any minute now. It's coming.
1: That's right.
0: It ain't looking good. Pat, we'll hang. I owe you a hangout up in Burlington. I'm working on it behind the scenes. I actually am. So stay tuned,
1: oh,
0: Pat.
1: Awesome.
0: It's coming. We'll talk soon, girlfriend. Be well. The great Pat. Let's head down to Florida. Wally, St. Petersburg Beach, Florida. Wally, I ain't talked to you in a while. How you doing?
2: It's been a while, Jimmy. I've got some breaking news on the Graham Plattner campaign.
0: Ooh. Give it to me.
2: My sources in my head are telling me that James Carville, George Stephanopoulos, and Hillary Clinton are taking over his campaign because they have a track record of success getting an alleged rapist elected to the presidency, so a Senate seat should be no problem.
0: It is. I actually sadly think his campaign is being obviously dragged down by all of these accusations, and they're making a sitcom. They're reviving the show 8 is Enough, because I don't see him surviving this. For all the good intentions behind your humor here, Wally, once you see like the DNC say they're not going to spend money on campaign ads, like he basically now is blowing the next few hours trying to see if he can sell people on the idea that the establishment wants to take him out. I'm a fighter. You should stick with me. That whole song and dance. But there's no way out of this. Like it is. He's going to have to resign.
2: You should have a psychiatrist on because he is a true sociopath.
0: I know he is. You're not wrong about that, because I have a clip to play here of him going on MSNBC like 3 weeks ago. And being like, no, there's no other stories out there. There's nothing that could possibly drop. And what we're really being told about yesterday's allegation is not so much that that was the straw that broke the camel's back, so much as it was a speed bump before something even bigger that apparently is on the horizon. So all of it a mess. But I don't doubt your James Carville idea has legs. If you go down to the local Bass Pro Shop, I'm pretty sure he's cooking meth in the fitting room. So just knock on the door.
2: Can you handle one other breaking news?
0: Oh, no. Here we go. Give it to me, Wal.
2: The ACLU has done a concession on transgender athletes, and they will allow any record, sports record, by a transgender athlete to come with an asterisk with an appendage next to it.
0: Hey, there it is, Wally, everybody. Good stuff, man. I'll see you soon.
3: Get him out of here. Get him out.
0: Wally's always a good ton. Just right straight through the phones. Mike is in Traverse City, Michigan. Yo, Mike.
4: Jimmy, how are you?
0: I'm doing it, man. What a nutty day on the radio.
4: Yeah. Hey, first, congrats on your show. It's excellent. You know,
0: thanks.
4: your mixture of humor and facts is very effective.
0: Thanks,
4: so
0: man.
4: That's why I tune in.
0: Well, thanks for that.
4: Yeah,
0: I'll stick with these drugs. Keep it going. Thank you.
4: Yeah. you know, Elizabeth Warren issue, it just really grinds me. It's something like there were people out there that did not get those scholarships.
0: Yep.
4: Or her position in her at Harvard or wherever it was where she was working because she said she was Native American. I mean, it was identity fraud, and no one's really, I mean, let's find the faces behind those people. Where are the people who could have been there in those positions? It's just kind of shocking to me that, and for her to even show her face to me is just unbelievable.
0: Yes.
4: I don't understand how these people can even
0: show their
4: face in public, honestly.
0: I agree with you. One of the reasons I make fun of her relentlessly, like even on my TV show, is because these people get let off the hook. And they're actually the worst people out there. Like Elizabeth Warren's one of those people that not only endorses a Graham Plattner, but says the rest of us are Nazi dirtbag white supremacists. The whole country's racist. She's actually proof of how not racist we are. Like it's actually easier to get a scholarship now by pretending to be a minority. than it is by just being a member of a majority population, which she was at the time she applied to college and got into politics. So she literally faked minority status to get ahead. If we're a racist country, claiming minority status would not be an advantage.
4: Yeah, it's a great point. Excellent point.
0: I'm trying over here.
4: Kudos to Fetterman, too. I mean, he was the only shining light in the Democratic Party recently that was calling out Plattner. And, you know, it's very interesting to see. Thanks for him to
0: speak out
4: as he did.
0: Yeah, they're trying like hell to chase him out of the Democratic Party. They hate him so much because he's telling you the truth. Like, they have no morality and there's no standards. Like, when it comes to the Israel thing, as you know, where I'm at in New York, this whole Mamdani wing of the Democratic Party wants to actually blow up Israel. Like, this isn't about coexistence. This isn't about differences of opinion. This is about raging anti-Semitism. And he's the only guy who calls it out. And I bring that up because, again, Fetterman was the one Democrat who stood up for the Israeli hostages. And he looks like he has hostages. Like, it's pretty crazy to think he'd be the voice of reason. But, Mike, great analysis here. Definitely keep it coming. We'll do it again, brother. Be well. The great Mike, Traverse City, Michigan. Troy is in Elkhart County, Indiana. Yo, Troy.
5: Hey, Jimmy, thanks for making us laugh all the time.
0: Of course, my man. I'm trying over here. Talk to me. What's happening out in Elkhart at the RV Hall of Fame?
5: Had a good idea for you. I was always a big Rodney Dangerfield fan.
0: Oh, yeah.
5: And now that the Link man's graduating high school, you and him should star in a remake of Back to School.
0: With Thornton Mellon?
5: Yes,
0: that is,
5: and you could spoof other movies and work in some of your sound drops. Like, you could have Julian Michaels playing Dean Wormer yelling at you, telling you fat, drunk, and stupid is no way to go through life.
0: Hey, you're tall and fat. Yeah, you're short and ugly. Give me my pen back. I love that movie. He does the triple Lindy, Rodney Dangerfield. Back to School is an all-time great. Lincoln, as it stands, thinks he's going to college to be a phys ed major. So I don't know if his acting career is ready to go just yet, but he's going to be on my TV show either this week or next week. I'm going to pitch him on the air your idea, like at Shark Tank, and we'll see if we can get the Link man to commit.
5: Awesome. But yeah, I've always been a big Roddy Dangerfield fan, and you right up there with them.
0: Oh, hot damn. Troy, I'll give you the $50 for saying that later. Good stuff. We'll do it again soon, brother. I love you. Give my best to everybody at MNC 95.3 FM. Listen, if you've ever been to Elkhart, Indiana, to the RV Hall of Fame, where I had the pleasure of doing daytime stand-up comedy at the RV Hall of Fame.
6: Well, that's the dumbest thing I've heard of.
0: Nah, we had the greatest time. That was an outrageous time. And I love everybody at MNC. And we'll be out there soon enough, I'm sure. I actually have a gig coming up in Indianapolis, November 14th. All of my stand-up dates are at foxacrossamerica.com. The next swing is in California. Lincoln is opening for me, my dirtbag son. July 17th in Monterey, July 18th in Napa, and then July 25th, we are out at the Grove in Anaheim. Hot damn. The Jackson 3, me, Jenny, and Lincoln will be on the road. So if you want to go to the shows, foxacrossamerica.com. But we're going back to the phones. In the very next segment, some of my favorite people ever are on hold, including, I believe, the friskiest woman who's ever called into the show. So don't go anywhere. We're back after this.
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3: 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The United States is out of the tournament after a 4-1 loss to Belgium in Seattle. The lone bright spot was another Malik Tillman goal off a set piece in the 31st minute. But the USA conceded what turned out to be the game-winning goal 2 minutes later. Belgium advances to the quarterfinals to face Spain. I'm Mike Conti.

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0: elevator, or I wouldn't be able to keep going without.
1: Oh, come on. I didn't know that. That's pretty rad to me, because, like, I want you to know this. When I was a cab driver, you've probably heard me mention this. Radio made my shift. If I had, like, a good three-hour show, it, like, so picked up my 12-hour shift. So the idea that I can move anyone's day along, like, that is the coolest currency that I could accumulate. You know what I'm saying?
0: Yes.
1: Oh,
0: I just wanted to call in and tell you that.
1: Oh, come on.
0: Just so you know.
1: You buttered me up.
0: You're awesome.
1: Oh, Jack, you're awesome. What are we planting these days? What's going on in the garden? Tell me you're at least growing weed or something profitable.
0: Oh, I wish. Just the basics.
1: All right. Well, that's not nothing. And it is just, so do I get honorary planting credit for being a part of this production?
0: Oh, hell yeah.
1: I'm throwing that on my resume in case Fox heard the first hour of the show and they throw me out of here. It got a little rowdy.
0: Thank you.
1: Oh, I love that. Well, listen, I'm going to be in your hood. I got all kinds of stand-up coming up in the spring and in the fall. You'll hear about it. And if you're around, you better come hang out. We'll plant some flowers in the green room or something.
0: Sounds good. Sounds good, Jimmy.
1: I love you, Jacqueline. Keep playing good ball out there. All right, girlfriend?
0: You too.
1: The best. See you on Twitter. There she goes. Jacqueline, she's planting all kinds of stuff down in Florida. I got to tell you this, man. The only type of radio show I'm doing is the one I wished I could listen to in my cab. I wanted something like political that was also nonsensical. Like, this show sounds like pirate radio. Like, I've tied up the real host in a corner and I'm now just doing the show and making ransom demands to management. I kind of wanted that. And man, am I in luck, because that's exactly the type of show we have. But no conversation about people who have a screw loose would be complete without Judy. Joining us from Cleveland, Ohio. Judy, you're back on the show.
2: Oh, man, I am. I was laughing so hard about your monkey in space and your everything. But I got to tell you something, Jimmy. This is hilarious. 78-year-old woman here, okay? Very active, though.
1: I can tell.
2: Listen, I'm with it, okay? But anyway, you were saying this morning, you said, okay? And I'm laughing, okay? And then you said, I mean, I don't know, how many ways can you say it? So what do? I Google ways to say masturbate, okay? There's like hundreds. My favorite being the tug of war with Cyclops, okay? I mean, they wank. Oh my God.
1: It's all
2: There's
1: here,
2: hundreds.
1: Judy.
2: Jimmy,
1: it's all
2: look
1: here.
2: It up. It's all you, there. I'm looking at the list, okay?
1: I know.
2: But the mere fact of him playing tug of war with Cyclops in a porta potty, I mean, think about it. The smells. The heat. That's enough to make you not want to vote for this imbecile.
1: In theory, but they got some weird people up in Maine. I don't know what to tell you.
2: I know.
1: But
2: I'll tell you what.
1: Uh-huh.
2: You were talking about orangutans fighting and, you know, all this other stuff. Me and Jacqueline are going to have to fight because I'm your greatest fan.
1: Oh, Jacqueline!
2: I never watch a show. We could fight. Like in the mud in her garden.
1: You just
2: it would be great, wouldn't it?
1: This just descended into mud wrestling. I mean, that's
2: my arthritis.
1: Well,
2: I don't know what this arthritis, Jimmy. I'm not sure about that.
1: I don't know, but
2: you'd love it. I'd be laying on my back in the mud. So I mean, you know.
1: Well, with all this mud wrestling talk, Graham Platner's about to head back into the porta potty. Nice going, Judy.
2: But Google masturbate.
1: I'm good, Judy. I'm good. It's okay. We still love you. You go delete your search history and have a wonderful afternoon, girlfriend. I'll talk to you soon. The great Judy, believe the hype. The last time Judy was on, she was so frisky that a second guy called in asking for a phone number. I'm not even kidding. And I would have given it out if I had it on me, and I'm sure she would have taken the call. That is a frisky fraulein out there in Cleveland, Ohio. Take it from a guy who knows a thing or two about the women of Ohio. They're all nuts. But don't go anywhere. Sunny Joy Nelson, she can pass a psych test. She worked in the Trump White House. She joins us next on Fox Across America.

0: 333.
1: Bill, that's a big smile for an old politician.
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7: Trying to hold it together here so I don't get emotional. This next guest is a big damn deal. She is a former special assistant to the president of these United States and a White House director of media affairs. I am talking about the unstoppable, undefeated, undisputed Sunny Joy Nelson making her debut on the show. Hey, girl.
8: Jimmy, how can I live up to that introduction? That was crazy. Thank you for having me.
7: I actually owed you better now that I see you on the Zoom and realize we're wearing like matching pink.
8: It's because we planned it, you know?
7: We look like we're about to compete on Dancing with the Stars.
8: Maybe that's where we go next after this, although I'm a little pregnant for that, so we might need to wait a little bit.
7: Yeah, you're right about that, because I also look pregnant. No one's going to vote for us. plus
8: next year.
7: Yeah, we should sit out this season, because we're probably going to have to compete against Graham Plattner if we go on this year.
8: Oh, my gosh. Don't even get me started on that. This guy, man, he can't stay out of the news. If it's not one allegation, it's the next. And they are really stacking up against him. But my question for you, Jimmy, is what is it going to take for all Democrats to come out against him and say, this is not our guy? You know, this guy just has way too many skeletons in the closet. But if it's not that, if it's not all of these really concerning allegations against him, if it's not the Nazi tattoo, what about his policies? You know, Democrats going into the midterms, they really have a candidate problem, but they have a policy problem where we see this democratic socialist ideology completely taking over the party. And it's very concerning.
7: Yeah. I mean, you're telling me as a guy in New York City where everybody's a frickin' commie, I don't want to be the one to tell her this, but Taylor Swift's about to give 60% of her wedding gifts to the government. Mom Dottie's about to go down there and wrap it all up. It ain't good.
8: I know, but unfortunately, it's not just staying in New York. We saw in Colorado a few days ago with their primaries where Democratic socialists are beating these, we can call them old school Democrats. I'm not sure if they quite live up to that terminology. Yeah. But this ideology is taking over the party. And, you know, it might play for some of these Democrat voters, but I think that it is not going to play at all in the general electorate come this November. But you have to ask yourself, why is this happening? Why is it gaining so much momentum right now? Mm-hmm. And I think really it's two things. You know, the education system has completely failed our youth. The education system doesn't teach history correctly. It doesn't teach about the dangers of socialism, how it leads to communism, all of the downfalls that it has. But really, the blame doesn't stop there. I think personally that parents have completely abdicated their role in teaching their children about the history of the United States, teaching children to love the United States, and they've let the education system take it over, and we see where that's gotten us.
7: Yeah, we're talking to Sunny Joy Nelson, best of the best. But it is someone who describes themselves as pregnant, as a gestating person, I believe is the clinical term where I live here in New York.
8: Yes.
7: As a birthing person yourself.

0: you do realize what an outsized, you know, impact parents have if they do their job correctly or incorrectly. And you're right to say that there are so many people just on a basic level. Okay. Before it even gets to socialism and the historical illiteracy that you have to be a part of to believe it could work this time around, it's just this basic lack of decency that, you know, the kids that are socialist are also the kids who think the cops shouldn't exist. That ICE doesn't have a right to enforce immigration laws. And that is a real fundamental broken compass that has to start in the house. Like, you don't find yourself spitting on a cop in a viral video if you were raised to know right from wrong.
1: Yep, that's absolutely true. And I don't know how we've gotten here as a society where parents have just completely said, hey, you know what, whatever they want to do, I'm just going to let. Well, you know what, actually, I think because it's easier. It's easier for parents to say, well, that's really up to the education system to teach my children all about history. I did my time. I learned what I had to do. They've completely abdicated their role. And now, honestly, is a great time for parents to come back to that as we celebrate the 250th year of our great country. Now is a time for an awakening of parents to step up and teach their children about civics. You know, we see survey after survey, poll after poll, where the majority of Americans could not pass the basic citizenship test. Yeah. No one knows anything about civics. No one knows anything about how our government works. It's a really sad state of affairs that we're here. And we've seen generation after generation as parents keep just neglecting this role, society going downhill.
0: Yeah.
1: And it's not going to change until parents step up and do what they're supposed to do.
0: Yeah, you got to own it, man. I mean, I can tell you this. I was a mess. I was a cab driver. My wife had a baby. And the minute Maury Povich said it was mine, I was like, I got to get my act together. Maury's right. Sorry to disappoint these other nine guys on the stage, but it's time to step up. And, you know, I'm joking, but it's true. That's the point. It is true. And this is what kills me, man, is obviously socialism is supposed to be, in theory, a we're all in this together, even though it doesn't work that way because you're just redistributing wealth and the government can't produce it. And of course, it ends with us in breadlines. But the point is, if you are a person that gravitates towards the we're all in this together, then you do have an obligation to the rest of us to raise decent kids. And there is nobody showing up at one of these protests that has good. You can't have good parents and be one of those people that's saying, I'm not celebrating America 250. Like, if your parents are even reasonably intelligent, you realize you hit the lottery.
1: Well, and here's the thing with socialism, too. You know, we see it sounds good. I'm sure it sounds great to young people, especially those that maybe have not had that many jobs in their life and they're just getting started and they're trying to figure out what it is they believe. Sure, socialism sounds great. It sounds like it has all these wonderful ideas to make everyone happy and healthy and whatever. But there's nothing to back it up. There's no historical evidence to back it up that says it works. This is the way to go. This is the system in which we should use. But it's time for parents to really step in. And if the parents are not going to do it, I mean, we see the Trump admin is doing a great job in handing education rights back to the states, letting the states figure out what works best for their state as we try to fix the education system. It's been broken for so long. Our national report card is terrible. Linda McMahon is doing a great job there, trying to work herself out of a job. So, you know, thank goodness if parents are not going to step up for it, at least we have the president and the admin that are trying to rekindle this love of country and rekindle just basic civic understandings.
0: Imagine that. We're talking to Sonny Joy Nelson, if you're just joining us on the Zoom, fellow Pink Panther, we're rocking it out. The Linda McMahon Department of Education story is one of my favorite political debates in the world because everybody tries to make the case that we can't abolish the Department of Education because we're ranked 42nd in the world in some of these key areas. But that is a self-own because we were ranked first in the world when we founded the Department of Education, were we not?
1: Totally. That is a self-own. That's a great way to describe it. And since the Department of Education has been around, it has gone downhill significantly. We've seen our students get dumber and dumber and dumber because all these excuses are made for students. Instead of requiring them to live up to a standard that as Americans, we should require, there should be basic math math competencies. Mm-hmm. There should be basic reading understandings. All of these things where we are failing, China is placing a big importance on their education system. Yeah. And we see, you know, whether it be things like TikTok, where TikTok in China is all educational. It's on space. It's on all these educational things. And our TikTok is all focused on, you know, silly dancing. So, you know, thank goodness we have Linda in there that's making a real change.
0: Amen. And thank goodness for you, Sonny Joy Nelson. I thought this was a smashing debut on the show. Did you have fun, I hope?
1: I sure did, Jimmy. You made my afternoon, I got to tell you.
0: Come on, Sonny, you're buttering me up. Well, let's definitely do it again. We're all excited to know that you're breeding and that there's another one of you coming into the world. I consider that, you know, a positive thing. Like sometimes, honestly, you're going to find this in your travels in life. You'll be at weddings or at birth announcements where your initial instinct is like, oh, God, not them. You know what I mean? When I heard you were pregnant, I was actually happy for the country. And I can't say that about everybody I know who's about to go into labor. So thank you for boosting my spirit, Sonny.
1: This is my second one. So yeah. I'm hoping that I keep the ball rolling and that I'm raising good little citizens.
0: Yo, you got us beat. We only had one kid. The state asked us to stop breeding after the first report card. They were like,
1: you got to get out of New York.
0: Good stuff. We'll do it again soon. You're the best.
1: Thank you.
0: There you go. The great Sonny Joy Nelson. Think about this through the lens of sports really quick. The Department of Education spends more money per capita in this country on educating children than any other country in the world, and we finish in 42nd place. If you had the highest payroll in sports and you were in 42nd place, they'd get rid of everybody. And if you don't believe me, ask the New York Mets manager who just got fired a week ago for pretty much the same thing. Brilliant hang with the great Sonny Joy Nelson. We're going back to your calls after this on Fox Across America.
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4: Bottom of the ninth on Fox Across America with Jimmy Failla. Heading back up to WVMT in Vermont real quick. Dennis on the line. Yo, Dennis, what's happening?
5: So, Jimmy, I was in a dilemma on the 4th of July as to where we should have our family outing. So we could either go north to Burlington and allow local cranky Church Street authors and artists put us to sleep lecturing us and listening to their recitations of collected poems that don't rhyme. Or we could go south to Rutland and watch the Demolition Derby. So God bless Rutland, USA. They had a veteran and active duty honor, and they had the crowd stand up for an ovation. Mm-hmm. And had us stand up, and the crowd cheered us on. So two people tapped me on the shoulder and said, "Thanks for your service." And I thought, really, I can't believe the rest of you guys paid me to do that.
4: Well, I will tell you one thing, man. If you were in any town that was celebrating the 4th of July, you were in a good town. But that is the litmus test. The towns that were complaining, you know, like, let me ask you this. Let's say you went to, like, Stowe. Do you know where Stowe is?
5: Yeah, I know where Stowe is.
4: I have stayed at Stowe with Jenny and Lincoln. I don't know the answer to this question. Does Stowe, Vermont celebrate the 4th of July, or was I staying in like a commie haven?
5: No, you were with a bunch of other New Yorkers. But
4: oh, okay.
5: Listen, last time I was up at the Burlington Poetry Read, virtually every poem I heard could have been entitled "Stick 'em Up, Bleep Hole."
4: This is what I have to look forward to when I make it up there for comedy. I'm working on it, Dennis. You're doing nothing to dissuade me right now.
5: Jimmy, if I do anything to improve your show, as you know, means you got a lot of work to do.
4: You're not right. You're not wrong about that. Take a bow, Dennis. Great stuff as always, brother. We love you. The great Dennis in Salisbury, Vermont. Shout out to everybody listening on WVMT. I do their morning show quite a bit. Calling in, getting caught up on things, stuff of that nature. We did an event there. I mean, it's got to be 6-7 years ago now, at a venue that we love, hold near and dear to our hearts, called the Spanked Puppy. And I point out that it's a bar because, as I said to a caller earlier, Pat, the Spanked Puppy sounds like a Graham Platner euphemism. It truly does. But today was one of those days, and I'm going to discuss this with Laura Ingraham on her show, where there really is this political Rorschach test taking place all across the country right now, where people see what they want to see. Okay? There's no shared truth. That's why I try to do this kumbaya show, where I go, "Well, you're all welcome. Doesn't matter how you vote. If you're cool, you could be a part of my show."
6: This sounds very gay.
4: Yeah, I get that a lot, especially with this pink members only jacket that I'm rocking right now. But the reason you try to do that is because we are

0: are lacking in so many different perspectives, like collective perspectives. Like we mentioned the 4th of July. America just turned 250 years old, which is psychotic, okay? But it's amazing. Here we are. And, you know, if you are in on the joke, if you grew up and you were raised right, you know you are part of humanity's 1%. You know, Bernie Sanders talks about the 1%. But if you are an American citizen, you live in the 1% of humanity. Based on the conveniences here, the opportunities here, the religious tolerance, sexual tolerance, the gender ideology, everything in between, no matter what you are, no matter what you identify as, this is the most tolerant and inclusive place in the world for you to be yourself. So you understand the people that are out there bitching about America on the 4th of July don't have a plan B. None of them are about to leave because we have it better here than anyone else does anywhere in the world. And I think that really is, in terms of a litmus test for you and the people around you, okay? If you're hanging out with people who are like, no, America, we're colonizers and all of that nonsense, like, they're just stupid people, okay? Because no country has done more in its history to correct and level the playing field for minorities and women and any other, you know, any other group that's been oppressed at some point in their life than this one has. And that's why the Graham Platner thing is such a watershed moment for all of us, because it truly represents that demarcation point where everybody officially stopped listening to themselves. The Democrats told us for 10 years that Donald Trump was literally Hitler, and it was okay to say Hitler because all the comparisons were there.
1: When is the time to sound the alarm? When is the time to start saying, well, does this look like Germany in 1932?
2: Increasingly, Donald Trump is turning this nation into Nazi Germany.
3: If the party nominates Hitler, are you going to vote for him? I mean, that's what I don't get.
4: I want to start using the word fascist.
5: Yeah, he's a fascist.
4: And the tendencies, many tendencies like Adolf Hitler.
5: Yeah.
4: I said it, throw me off the air.
6: I hate comparing Trump to Hitler because Hitler could concentrate for more than 30 seconds and had normal-sized human hands.
7: You actually draw a line from Nazi Germany to the U.S. southern border. You remember that back then, boatloads of refugees were turned back.
5: Let's put up Charles Lindbergh and the 1940s Nazi sympathizers. They were also called Make America First.
8: I'm surrounded by idiots.
0: The Nazis were not, they were not called the George Lane people, Make America First. Trump's is Make America Great Again. And to be clear, everybody in that montage has already voted for a Democrat president whose slogan was Make America Great Again.
9: I believe that together we can make America great again.
0: And that's the point. They're not even listening to themselves. After 10 years of Trump as Hitler, every single person in that montage endorsed Graham Platner, a guy with an actual Nazi tattoo on his chest.
10: Democrats are so full of crap.
0: And I don't want you to be mad at them. I want you to be not mad at your dopey Democrat brother-in-law or your sister-in-law or whoever the hell is out there, you know, that's kind of been gaslit by these yam bags for the better part of the last 10 years, because they got us to a place where people's emotions became their facts and they were so blinded by emotion. You know how they tell you you shouldn't do things when you're emotional. Don't ever bet with your heart. Don't ever make a decision when you're emotional, because emotion oftentimes will deny you self-awareness. You know when you get in a fight with somebody and when you make up, you go, hey, sorry, I said that. I was mad. I wasn't really thinking coherently. The Democrats have been operating from such a place of anger for so long, it never even dawned on them how many egregious offenses they were committing in endorsing a guy, Graham Platner, who is now being forced to drop out because of something we all knew to be true the minute he burst onto the scene. That's today's lesson. If you hate something long enough, you eventually become it. Not good.
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